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7: Hello, I'm David Dolan. Charges have been laid over a horrific bashing on board a bus at East Maitland. A 14-year-old girl was allegedly attacked by three teenage girls known to her on August 19, leaving her with serious injuries. One of the accused, aged 13, was arrested last Friday. The other two were caught on Tuesday. A shock for parents after a Newcastle daycare centre closed its doors with less than 24 hours' notice. The Herald reports the Little Unicorn and Honeysuckle has shut suddenly following the resignation of the approved provider. Police are investigating whether an e-bike left on charge sparked a fire which destroyed a Mayfield townhouse last night. It took crews an hour to bring the blaze under control. And in sport, Dane Gagai says he hasn't given his departure from the Knights any thought as he prepares for tomorrow's elimination final against Souths in what could be the Veteran Centre's last game before heading to the Broncos.
8: It's a long off-season, so I'll have plenty of time to think about it then, but until that time comes, I'm just focused on my job and what I need to do for the team.
6: Triple M National News.
9: Good morning, it's Matthew Layton with you. Liberal frontbencher Andrew Hastie has stepped up his feud with Pauline Hanson, declaring the One Nation leader unfit to govern. The row centres on a cartoon calling Hastie a traitor after he gave evidence in the Ben Robert Smith federal court case.
10: I think we've seen what Pauline Hanson ultimately is about. She's not fit to govern this country. And she's also cast a massive slur on veterans around the country who think that Australian soldiers should hold high standards of conduct on the battlefield.
9: On the ABC there, police are investigating a suspected gangland shooting after a 32-year-old boxing coach was killed in a targeted attack in Sydney's southwest. Rising seas could put more than 267,000 homes and properties at risk by the year 2100, with the Climate Council warning Australia could face an $855 billion hit. And NFL fever is building ahead of Australia's first game, with the LA Rams now in Melbourne before facing the San Francisco 49ers at a packed MCG tomorrow.
11: It's game on at Hyundai, where you can score great offers on a range of new and demonstrator models.
9: The Super League is set to accept the NRL's $57 million rescue package, with Peter Volandis expected to hold talks with English bosses tonight. The Sharks are backing their fans to turn Allianz Stadium into home turf for their elimination final against the Cowboys. And Buzz Rothfield says the Perth Bears need more help before entering the comp next season.
12: Unlike the Dolphins, who began in a rugby league heartland, and Port Moresby, who are starting in a rugby league just crazy bloody nation, Perth are in an AFL heartland stronghold.
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7: Partly cloudy today with a shower or two. 18 the top on the coast, 19 in the valley. Mostly fine tomorrow and Saturday. Temps back in the mid-20s on Sunday. 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
14: Yeah,
0: hello, Sir Ian. Another triple play on the way. I will reset those three songs. If you missed it, I'll do that very soon. But on the way, I've got the Soul Asylum song, and I was listening to Nights with Dave Gleason Monday night. He's on every weeknight, 7 to 10. He's so good. And he was actually saying this about the song in the film clip.
13: In the film clip, for anyone who's seen it, they show missing children, yeah, like actual missing children, mm-hmm, some of whom were found through that video clip. But he also made it localised, so in Australia, he had missing Australian children in the video clip and stuff like that. So he's done so much stuff to help people out. He just seems like an exceptional fella.
0: Yeah, talking about Soul Asylum there, I'm going to play that and that song straight after this, Mental as Anything.

So much heartache. Oh, you know, it's that final note for me that does it. So I think it's time to bring it back up. Can't think of a better song. This film clip makes me smile, particularly where Paul Simon has the little bumble with the trumpet. Yeah, you know what I'm talking about? It's a good time. You can call me Al on Triple M.

0: and the news stuck with you on Triple M. Now, our 10K triple play, three songs that could earn you $10,000, does consist of the Rolling Stones, Start Me Up, great song. It does include Pink, Sober, and it also includes Underworld, Underneath the Radar. They will play before 11 o'clock. 133353 when we start that final song. But next, let's catch up with Hunter. He's out and about. He's got movie tickets and so many other things. We'll do it next.
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2: Newcastle's average unleaded price today is around $2.08 a litre, while some servos are selling it as low as $2. 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
0: Hey, Hunter, you're out in the Rock Patrol and you've got very cool movie tickets, particularly if you like a bit of a scary flick.
16: You're absolutely right, Sarah. I'm here out at Fishing Point Park, and if you're looking for something thrilling and terrifying, I have tickets to Resident Evil in cinemas September 17th. I also have tickets to catch the Chris Stapleton tribute show tomorrow night at 8:30 p.m. at Full Throttle Ranch. And if you're looking for a plant-based, gluten-free snack, I also have Health Labs protein bars all up for grabs, so reel in some goodies here at Fishing Point Park. This is the Rock Patrol, rocking the streets of Newcastle and the Hunter on 102.9 Triple M.

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1: Yes!
0: Get everyone at work listening because we could play it at any stage. Maybe we'll play it right now. And maybe we won't.

0: Trace in Hamilton North, how's the day treating you?
1: It's a fabulous day today. I'm at home working.
0: Oh, love that. And of course, you're listening to a bit of Triple M.
1: I am.
0: All right. Have you heard a bit of a triple play?
1: I have.
0: Okay. Should we go through and see whether you can get in the draw for $10,000?
1: Sure. Start Me Up by the Stones?
0: Yes.
1: Sober by Pink?
0: Yes.
1: And Underneath the Radar by Underworld right now.
0: Tracy, was that easy or what?
1: That was super easy.
0: If we give you the call in a few weeks and say, hey, you've won $10,000, what's the first thing you do?
1: Probably have a good holiday. Just pick up the map and just do a pinpoint.
0: God, wouldn't that be cool?
1: Yeah,
0: well, Tracy, you're one step closer. We will draw it in a few weeks. And as I keep saying, there's not loads of people on here. It's a pretty exclusive list. So everything crossed for you.
1: Awesome. Thank you so much.
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7: Hello, I'm David Dolan. Three teenage girls accused of bashing another girl on a bus at East Maitland have now been charged. The trio allegedly assaulted the 14-year-old on August 19 before they dragged her off at Victoria Street and continued the attack, leaving her badly injured. One of the accused was arrested on Friday. Two others were rounded up on Tuesday. Traffic has started using the M1 extension to Raymond Terrace. The new stretch of motorway has opened for northbound drivers this morning. The southbound lanes will open early tomorrow. The Premier has responded to concerns about the data centre proposed for Currie. Chris Minn says it's still early days.
8: It's just a proposal, so we haven't agreed to it. And all of the data centre proposals will have to come in with the strict rules agreed to by the proponents.
7: And night skipper Kalyn Ponga is a step closer to making his international debut after being named in New Zealand's extended squad for the upcoming Rugby League World Cup.
0: Triple M National News.
9: Good morning, I'm Matthew Layton. Liberal frontbencher Andrew Hastie has accused Pauline Hanson of hiding behind cartoons and memes. On the ABC, he's labelled her weak and unfit to govern over a video calling him a traitor following his evidence in the Ben Roberts Smith trial.
10: It's actually attack on veterans, not just attack on me, because you've got to remember more than 20 plus SAS combat veterans were called to give evidence in the federal court. Are they traitors too? This question she won't answer, and I think it shows weakness from her.
9: Meanwhile, One Nation's Barnaby Joyce says he's confused about why Hastie has turned his fire on him. Moira Deeming has found a new political home with the former Liberal MP joining Family First to lead its push at Victoria's November election. Police say a deadly ambush doesn't appear connected to an ongoing criminal feud, with a 32-year-old boxing coach killed in Sydney's southwest and investigators still chasing a motive. And Olympic rowing and canoeing are staying put for the 2032 Games, with the Queensland Premier backing Rockhampton's Fitzroy River.
11: It's game on at Hyundai, where you can score great offers on a range of new and demonstrator models.
9: South Sydney and Newcastle are one loss away from Mad Monday as they meet tomorrow night. The knockout clash is at Allianz Stadium, with Bunnies captain Cam Murray urging his teammates to back themselves and play their own game.
12: Play the footy we know we can play and be consistent with what we're doing, and just do the little things that we know. Get ourselves in the position to score points, and so drawing on the confidence that we've built throughout the week.
9: And Australian Open champion Elena Rybakina is set to become world number one after powering into the US Open semi-finals.
13: Humans are social creatures and we need connection to feel good. Make sure to check in on your mates. A quick chat can change more than you think.
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14: Weather.
7: Partly cloudy today with a shower or two. 18 the top on the coast, 19 in the valley. Mostly fine tomorrow and Saturday. Temps back in the mid-20s on Sunday. 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
16: 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Why?
17: I'd like to take my daughters through, I don't know, holiday somewhere on a holiday. 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
16: Oh, how amazing. And you've got three, you know, so it gets expensive. It'll pay for a chunk of it, okay? Keep listening. We do have your greatest hits. Some Mumford & Sons on the way very soon, but it's Billy Idol and White Wedding on Triple M.

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0: tried digging a trench the other day, and it was only about a metre long. If you call that a trench, it's more like a hole.
1: Digging
0: and up. I was absolutely gassed. I had blisters.
1: Yeah.
0: Blisters on my hands. I thought, you're a sock. Mm. I need to really get back out and about, haven't I?
1: I don't think I've ever picked up a shovel.
0: Don't you have a veggie patch in your backyard?
1: No, that's a little hydroponic thing. That's just got light.
0: Oh, sorry. That's the tomatoes that aren't growing tomatoes.
2: Yeah. Maroon, Millie and Nathan Hindmarsh. The Rush Hour. 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
18: 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I have tickets to a Chris Stapleton tribute show tomorrow night at 8:30 p.m. at the Full Throttle Ranch. 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So come catch me out here at Forest Lakes Park in Toronto. 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

0: Hall & Oates on Triple M Maneater. As we click over into the afternoon, I've got some Red Hot Chili Peppers. A little overcast out there, but, you know, not like the winds of last night. What was it? The Spiegel tent. I thought, oh, we're going to blow away, but it's such a big structure, you didn't even notice it. Let's play you this and then some Thriller. Oh, yeah. Back to the 80s, getting us ready for tomorrow. Does it get any better? It's on the way in minutes.
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12: Hello, I'm David Dolan with your local headlines. A Newcastle daycare centre has shut suddenly, leaving parents in the lurch. The Herald reports the Little Unicorn in Honeysuckle has closed this week after the approved provider resigned. A learner driver remains in custody after allegedly ramming a cop car in Merriweather. The 23-year-old man failed to stop for officers on Tuesday night, later colliding with a police vehicle in Henry Street. It's claimed he had a replica gun, meth and stolen property. The Real Estate Institute says the rental crisis is far from over despite an uptick in available properties in the Hunter. The region's vacancy rate has climbed to 2% in August. And in sport, the Knights have a captain's run at Allianz Stadium this afternoon.

0: soon ahead of their sudden death semi against Souths. Coach Justin Holbrook knows they've got a big job ahead of them.
1: We know we've got to get the balance right against South. You know, they are so dangerous if they're attacking your trial line, so we've got to limit their opportunities there. But we don't need to change anything. You know, what's got us here is going to continue us on tomorrow night.
2: Triple M National News.
3: Hello there, I'm Matthew Layton. The opposition leader is backing fellow Liberal Andrew Hastie in his growing fight with One Nation. Angus Taylor is demanding Pauline Hanson remove a cartoon calling Hastie a traitor over his evidence against Ben Robert Smith. Taylor says the video may be legal, but he believes it's wrong.
4: Andrew Hastie served this country with distinction as a member of the Special Forces of the SAS. I think it's wrong, and I have every right to say that I think it's wrong for that video to be up.
3: Selling suspiciously cheap cigarettes could soon be enough to land illegal tobacco retailers in trouble. New federal laws will let authorities use low prices, dodgy packaging, or hidden stock as evidence tobacco was illegally imported. Labor says the changes will give law enforcement stronger tools to chase organised crime. And police are probing possible outlaw motorcycle gang links after a boxing coach was shot dead in Sydney's southwest, with investigators saying it appears unrelated to a wider organised crime feud.
5: It's game on at Hyundai, where you can score great offers on a range of new and demonstrator models.
3: Penrith is Brad Fittler's team to beat heading into the finals, although the NRL great admits he'd be wary of coming up against the Dolphins.
6: I reckon the Dolphins in a mood would be pretty tough. Yeah. And then the Warriors are tough.
3: The Sharks want their supporters out in force as they host the Cowboys in an elimination final at Allianz Stadium. And the LA Rams have landed and the countdown to their massive season opener is on. Players arrived in Melbourne this morning and will have a light run today before facing a 100,000-strong crowd at the MCG tomorrow.
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2: Triple M. Weather.
0: Few showers into tonight, dropping down to 11 degrees. Mostly fine tomorrow and a top of 20. Partly cloudy Saturday, warming up a bit on Sunday. 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
9: Yeah, it is our 10K Triple Play on Triple M. I love this. It's so much fun trying to give you cash. Now, we will have another one, and I will let you know when it's coming up. But you need to listen, and you need to be across the three songs. Simple as that, and you could win 10K. Our number, put it into speed dial, 133353. Some George Michael on the way in just a couple of minutes. I felt like it was time for George Michael this afternoon, didn't you? Yeah. But right now it is Starship and nothing's going to stop us now on Triple M.

across Newcastle and the Hunter. It's Triple M. Don't forget, we've got a listener app. Take us with you. Listen to us whenever, wherever. It's Avicii. Now, Aerosmith, so huge in Australia today, but this was the song that made them number one for the first time. We absolutely loved it. Got them a Grammy as well. It's Janie's Got a Gun.

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0: 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Check in with someone. Check in with a mate. Start a conversation. Could make a huge impact. And Tanya and Steve this morning did the Newcastle Out of the Shadows walk. That was so good because it's also World Suicide Prevention Day. They did that walk today, ending up at Dixon Park. Now, if you missed it, you can check out all the socials, some amazing conversations that happened along the way as well. So go check that out at Triple M. Now, Hunter's out in the Rock Patrol dishing out free stuff. It's his last one of the day. We'll find out where he is next.
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0: 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I just love when the Rock Patrol's out and about in our community. 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Hunter, you've had so many people come say hello. 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
11: Hi there, I'm Amy Goggins. An e-bike left on charge could be to blame for last night's fire in Mayfield. A townhouse in Elizabeth Street went up in flames just before six, with dozens of fireys needed to tackle the blaze. Everyone inside managed to get out safely. Drivers are getting their first chance to use the M1 extension to Raymond Terrace. The northbound lanes opened to traffic earlier this morning, although you can't hop on just yet at the Taro interchange, while the southbound lanes will open tomorrow. And in sport, the Knights are primed to tackle the Bunnies tomorrow to kick off the NRL finals. Coach Justin Holbrook is confident hooker Phoenix Crossland and back rower Francis Manu Leilua will play despite injury concerns.
12: Tracking really good, so you know, expect them to be 1-19, which is excellent. So obviously we've had the bye, give them a bit of time to get right, and should be good to go.
11: The team has travelled down to Sydney this morning and will train at Allianz Stadium, the Salvo.
10: Triple M National News.
13: Hi there, I'm Matthew Layton. A 73-year-old man is facing dozens of historical sex offence charges. South Australia police alleging 29 people were abused over more than 20 years in matters linked to Adelaide's former McGill Training Centre. A gangland feud has been ruled unlikely in the shooting death of boxing coach Lewis Meehan. Police in Sydney's southwest instead looking at possible outlaw motorcycle gang links. The opposition is refusing to back Labor's digital duty of care laws in their current form. Users could opt out of social media algorithms, but the coalition says the communications minister would also get too much power to order content removals. Nationals leader Matt Canavan calling it a threat to free speech.
14: I don't want to see a government be given a virtual iron dome to protect themselves and insulate themselves from people's feedback.
13: And Jackie Lambie has joined calls for One Nation to pull down a cartoon repeatedly describing Liberal frontbencher Andrew Hastie as a traitor.
15: It's game on at Hyundai, where you can score great offers on a range of new and demonstrator models.
10: Sport.
13: Braden Trindle is set to make his return at the perfect time for Cronulla. He'll come back from a dislocated shoulder against North Queensland on Saturday night, with Nicho Hynes backing him to hit the ground running. The LA Rams have arrived and will ease into preparations today, with a crowd of up to 100,000 expected at the MCG for tomorrow's game against the San Francisco 49ers. And the Opals have survived a massive scare to reach the World Cup quarters, holding off Italy 82-80.
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16: Few showers into tonight, dropping down to 11 degrees. Mostly fine tomorrow and a top of 20. Partly cloudy Saturday, warming up a bit on Sunday. 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
18: Oh, it most certainly is. Afternoon, Sarah, with you. How are we travelling? I mean, Friday tomorrow, isn't that a great feeling? And the awesome 80s. So I thought, let's kick into gear early. Let's get ready for it with a little bit of Rick Springfield to kick off this hour. It's Jessie's Girl on Triple M.

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0: Kid Rock on Triple M. Tenya and Steve, they return tomorrow morning. Your last chance to win $5,000 with the 5K payday. It's been close this week. Can you bring it home tomorrow? We shall see. Set the alarm just after 8 o'clock. Now, before we get to Lou and Jarge, I do need to squeeze in some Unplugged, one of the biggest Unplugged songs ever on MTV. We'll get to it shortly.
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10: Well, a bit of a blithering mess down here on Newcastle Beaches this afternoon, folks. Weather-wise, not too bad. A bit of blue sky poking through the clouds. However, the surf is a mess. We've got strong southerly winds, leaving us with a super trashy 2 metre swell for the board riders. For the swimmers and rock pitchers, stay clear of the coastline. Water temps around 18 degrees. We've got a 1.9 metre high tide at 7:45. It's Tessa McKenna with the Beach and Surf Update.

0: I'm getting pumped for Knights v Rabbitohs tomorrow. All of that action right here on Triple M. It is home of your NRL. Now, Lou and Darch are on the way next, and they are giving you the chance to win Guns N' Roses tickets with their young Guns N' Roses. It's so cute, you need to listen. Also, Paul Kelly and some cranberries as well. Enjoy your Thursday, Arvo. See you Friday for an awesome 80s Friday, final time of the week.
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5: Hi there, I'm Amy Goggins. Police are investigating whether an e-bike left on charge sparked a fire which destroyed a Mayfield townhouse last night. It took crews an hour to bring the blaze under control. Charges have been laid over a horrific bashing on board a bus at East Maitland. A 14-year-old girl was allegedly attacked by three teenage girls known to her on August 19, leaving her with serious injuries. One of the accused, aged 13, was arrested last Friday. The other two were caught on Tuesday. A shock for parents after a Newcastle daycare centre closed its doors with less than 24 hours' notice. The Herald reports the little unicorn at Honeysuckle is shut suddenly following the resignation of the approved provider. And in sport, Dane Gagai says he hasn't given his departure from the Knights any thought as he prepares for tomorrow's elimination final against South.
6: It's a long off season, so I'll have plenty of time to think about it then, but until that time comes, I'm just focused on my job and what I need to do for the team.
4: Triple M National News.
7: Hi there, I'm Amanda Myler with a news update. The Senate's passed stronger laws on the under-16s social media ban. It gives the eSafety Commissioner more powers to enforce the ban, while maximum penalties for social media companies breaching laws are being doubled. The bill now returns to the House of Reps for full approval. Opposition leader Angus Taylor wants Pauline Hanson to take down that cartoon video which calls Liberal frontbencher Andrew Hastie a traitor multiple times. Hanson has refused to pull the video, describing the debate over it as a storm in a teacup. The Australian share market's having a tough time of it, with $50 billion wiped off local shares this morning. And Donald Trump's dangled a cash carrot for Americans if the Republicans win the House and Senate in November midterm elections. The US president has told a crowd in Texas he will issue a dividend to every adult US citizen for $5,000. For more than 300 million US citizens, that comes in at around 1.5 trillion US dollars.
8: It's game on at Hyundai, where you can score great offers on a range of new and demonstrator models.
7: South coach Wayne Bennett says tomorrow night's sudden death final with Newcastle will be a close

0: one, and while goal kicking has been a recent issue for the Bunnies, Bennett reckons they've sorted that out.
1: We've done some work this week and had a couple of people in and so forth. So, well, Charles is a tremendous goal kicker and so is Bud. They just both out of practice because they haven't played much, but Bud was getting together and Latrell's much better this week at training.
0: And the LA Rams are having a light run today in Melbourne after flying in this morning. Tomorrow's first NFL regular season match to be played in Oz sees the Rams take on the San Francisco 49ers.
2: Humans are social creatures and we need connection to feel good. Make sure to check in on your mates. A quick chat can change more than you think.
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4: A few showers into tonight, dropping down to 11 degrees. Mostly fine tomorrow and a top of 20. Partly cloudy Saturday, warming up a bit on Sunday. 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

0: Now for your early drive home, it's Triple M's New and Judge.
1: Oh, happy Thursday, Australia. I hope you're doing some thrusting.
2: It's not just any Thursday, it's Thrust Thursday. I'm thrusting around because I'm really excited and I love to thrust.
1: Oh, God.
2: I should be in a rock and roll band.
3: No. No, you shouldn't, buddy.
2: I think that's my best genre.
3: Genre.
2: I am John.
3: Right, yeah, it's John that's scared. No, you shouldn't be. How are you both? Now, I'm not just asking you this.
2: Because
3: of my gag that I do every day. How are you?
2: I'm actually pretty well, thank you for asking, Jack.
3: How about you, mate?
1: I'm actually pretty well, thank you for asking, Jack.
2: Jack, how are you?
3: No, I'm really well. But good. It is, are you okay?
2: Yes, so check today. In on your mates.
3: Check in on your mates.
2: Family, friends, colleagues even.
3: If you haven't. Check in on them. It's the day to do it.
2: Yep.
3: I mean, do it every day.
2: Yeah, it's just
3: but this
2: easy.
3: Is a great day just to remind people that, hey, it's okay to have a yarn. It's okay to check in on your mates.
2: Yep.
3: It's okay to not be okay. So, I guess.
2: Check in on your mates. Check in on your loved ones.
3: Check in on everyone.
2: Say you love everyone.
3: Amen. Love you, mate.
2: Love you, mate.
1: Love you, mate.
3: Good.
1: Yeah, see, almost had you. You did almost had you.
2: We're all in love.
3: Correct.
2: Now, Jack.
3: With each other.
2: Your world's
1: love you, Lou.
2: Love you. I already said love you, but you didn't look at me.
1: You didn't look at her.
3: So you actually didn't look at her when you just said it just then. I think you're a bit sheepy.
1: I love you, Lou.
3: Oh,
2: so
3: Jesus.
2: That
3: was creepy.
2: I think he's got a crush on me. Oh, God.
3: I think he's got a crush.
1: Is it better this way where I look just into your soul?
2: Nah, worse. Way worse.
1: I love you, Lou.
2: Anyway, boys, my world's rattled and Judge is about to be too.
3: I think yours is rattled.
2: No, yours is about to be.
1: Oh.
2: Big time.
1: Okay.
3: Oh.
1: Well, let's see what that's all about
3: Why
1: next.
3: Come?
2: You'll find out, champion.
1: It's Lou and Judge and Triple M.

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1: that. Yeah, for when I'm renovating.
2: I love that.
1: And it's just going to be all pink.
2: Love it.
1: And everything, all my outfit, yep. Like my little tradie outfit is going to be all pink. 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
2: It's good.
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2: No, Simple Life.
1: Simple Plan is a band. Dead Roger.
0: Yeah.
1: Cool.
0: Go to fordjobsitelegend.com.au for your chance to win. All thanks to Australia's favourite ute, the Ford Ranger.
2: Yep.
1: Now, Jack, I've got my good mate Russell on the line. So Russ and I, we go way back.
2: Do you?
1: Yeah, Russ was at, he was in an event with some people we work with the other day. Oh, g'day, Russ. How are you?
3: G'day, Lou. I'm good, thanks.
1: Yeah, good. How you been? How's everyone going at home?
3: All going pretty well here.
1: Good, Russ. So you were at an event a couple of days ago, and you listen to Triple M a fair bit. You listen to the Rush Hour. You listen to our show here. Yep. So what did you think the show was called for a whole year?
3: Oh, for about a year, I thought it was Lou in Charge. I thought it was your show.
0: Lou in Charge. Lou in Charge.
1: So one day
3: it just hit me. I'm listening away, and I thought, oh, hang on, I think that's the guy's name.
0: That's the guy's name.
2: That's the guy's name. Lou in Charge.
1: Lou in Charge. He thought you were my sidekick. It was just my show. Oh. Lou in Charge.
2: This is a joke.
1: And I thought,
2: this is a joke, Russell.
3: No, it's not a joke. I did think, to my defence, I am working in the background, so I just hear it. It's like,
2: Lou in
3: Charge. When you hear a misheard song lyric.
2: Yes.
3: You know, you just think that's what it's called.
2: Russell, I actually don't blame you, and I'll tell you why. Ever since this nickname was coined for me, whenever I meet someone, I don't really introduce myself as Judge. I introduce myself as Jack, because they either go Judge, Charge, Josh. Like
1: that, no one can get it right
2: because it's not your typical name. So no. Lou and I mean,
1: I think he just thought I was in charge.
2: I don't blame you. She kind of is.
1: Russell sparked a bit of an idea.
2: Oh God!
1: I've got a new segment and it's called Lou in Charge.
2: I like it.
1: And so everyone who jumps on the show has to do whatever I say. I'm in charge now.
0: What?
1: Russ, you're a genius. I'll tell you that much.
2: Russ, can I tell you something? For the last 5 years, I've been trying to dampen this lady's ego. I've been trying to just get her down to normal, non-God status levels of ego. You have just undone 5 years of my hard work. She's just flicking her hair back. She's looking at me like, I don't care. Yeah. I'm in charge.
1: Lou in Charge.
0: Next, we're going to do Lou in Charge. And if you want to get involved, 1-333-53. There's some great prizes on offer just for being involved. But Lou is in charge up next.
2: Lou in charge. Good luck. Lou in charge.
0: On Triple M.

0: It's Lou and Charge on Triple M. Time for this.
1: Lou in charge.
2: Uh-oh. Looks like Lou is in charge.
3: Listen.
0: Here we go.
3: At the... I can't think of the word right now.
4: Expense.
3: Well, at the... No, at the risk of me removing myself from the show. God, Lou in charge sounds good.
4: It does, doesn't it?
3: Lou in charge.
0: It does sound good. Mm. It sounds like a Nickelodeon sitcom.
3: It does.
0: Lou in charge.
3: Yeah, yeah, yeah. You know? And it starts with Lou and a slight giggle from the audience as she walks in.
0: Arms crossed on the poster.
4: Oh, that's just Lou in charge.
3: Yeah, yeah, yeah, yeah, yeah, yeah.
4: So this pretty much started because a bloke called Russell, he went to a Triple M event and he thought that the show for a whole year was called Lou in Charge.
3: Lou in charge.
4: Which is hilarious. And then he only found out about 3 months ago. He thought Judge was my little sidekick. You're a little Robin.
3: Well, it's same thing when we went to the races that time and they released a bloody newspaper article.
4: Oh, yeah.
3: And it was Louisa Dalton and her co-host, Jack Archer.
0: I was like, her co-host.
3: I was like, excuse me?
4: And then I got him a T-shirt that said co-host.
3: Co-host, yeah.
4: So what I wanted to do, get some callers on the line. Pretty much I'm just in charge.
3: Yeah,
4: so
3: right.
4: Whatever I say, you have to do it.
0: If you do it, you win a Fireball Blazing Apple prize pack.
4: Yes.
0: Yes.
3: Good stuff.
4: All right. Ben.
5: Hello.
4: Howdy, Ben. Ben. How are you?
5: No. I'm really well.
4: Yeah. Okay, Ben, I am in charge. I'll let you get away with that once.
3: No, you get the prize pack without even having to do anything.
4: Okay, Ben, I'm a massive Justin Bieber fan. I want you to sing a Justin Bieber song for me, like Baby or Sorry or something.
5: Like Baby, Baby, Baby. Oh,
4: yes.
3: There it is. Give me one more, Baby.
4: A little bit more.
5: Baby, baby, baby.
0: Yes,
4: that's good enough.
0: Final prize pack.
4: Okay, he's done it.
3: No.
4: Jack, star jump for the rest of the break.
0: Wow.
3: Oh, no.
0: Yeah, you have to. Lose in charge.
4: Okay. There you go. Thanks, Jack. All right. Kelly. Hello, Kelly.
6: Hey.
4: How you going?
6: I'm fantastic.
4: That's good. Now,
6: I'm
4: Kel.
6: I'm ready for you.
4: I'd like you to talk to us in a baby voice.
6: Oh, my little baby babies, hello. Oh, you're so cute today. Oh, look at you, your little bubble bubble.
4: And what have you been doing today, Kelly?
6: Talking to my little baby, mini dash hand.
4: Fireball for you, Cal.
0: Nice one.
4: Okay, keep going.
0: Keep star jumping, Jarch.
4: Okay, Tim. Hi, Tim.
7: How you going? And how's your little offside judge going?
4: Yeah, he's good. Thanks, mate. He's just doing his star jump.
0: Yes.
4: Timmy, I'd like you to give us
3: Timmy,
4: an accent, maybe Shaggy from Scooby-Doo.
3: That's an impression.
4: Impression, sorry.
7: A zoinks.
4: A bit more, Tim.
7: Is that Scoob? You got some Scooby stat, Scoob?
0: Yes.
4: Bit more. Yeah.
0: Bit more.
3: That's pretty good.
7: I'll do a better Scooby, but you're in charge.
4: No, so, go Scooby. Go Scooby.
7: Zoinks. Reggie, what are we going to do, Reggie?
4: Okay, well done, Tim. Fireball for you. Jack, you can stop star jumping, but go out and get me a Pepsi Max and a packet of popcorn.
3: No worries.
4: Now.
3: I will.
4: Right now.
3: That's what I'm doing.
4: Get out.
3: That's what I'll do.
4: You won't come back for the rest of the show. I'm in charge. Beautiful.
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0: Lou and Judge. Yeah, it is Lou and Judge. We're going to play two letters, one word after this. So our number is 133353. You could win tickets to see Coyote v. Acme in cinemas from September 17.
3: Apparently it's brilliant. Looney Tunes. Apparently it's absolutely brilliant. I've heard nothing but good things.
4: He's the little bird.
0: No, that's...
3: No, he's not. He's the coyote. Oh.
0: The roadrunner.
3: That's the roadrunner. Oh.
0: Coyote is also just the name of the animal.
3: Yeah, correct. It's a coyote versus a roadrunner, two desert-dwelling creatures.
4: So is Tweety in this one too?
0: Could be.
4: Anyway, give us a call, 133353, two letters, one word.
3: Yeah, just call us and you can
0: call
3: play.
0: Call us and play.
3: He's the little bird.
0: Triple M.

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1: Two Letters, One Word.
2: Get a word out of it.
1: For God's sake,
2: Jack. Letters
1: Jack.
2: And word. I always crush that.
1: You've been on the show for what, 3 days?
2: Well, according to Russell, not very long.
1: Not long, 3 months. All right, this is how it works. I start with a letter, Josh ends with a letter. You got to find a word in between. Pretty simp.
2: Oh.
1: All right, we've got Angus and Kyle. G'day, boys.
3: G'day,
4: how you going?
2: How you going, boys?
1: Oh, who said howdy?
4: You betcha.
1: Who's that?
4: Angus.
1: Angus, you've got a beautiful voice. You should do an audible book.
2: An audible book.
3: Lou and Josh.
0: Oh, my goodness.
1: Chaos. All right,
2: this
1: guys.
2: This is great.
1: So buzz in with your name when you know the word, well, when you figure out the word in your brain.
2: You betcha. That was good. I like that. Hey, right. Yeah, buzz in with your name. It's best at five, so first at three.
1: All right, I'll start. J.
2: L.
4: Angus. Jovial?
0: Jove?
2: No, I know what you're going for. You're missing a letter.
3: Kyle.
0: I'll
3: just go with the name Joel.
0: Oh, no names. Name.
1: Come on.
4: Angus.
2: Yeah. Angus.
4: Joyful.
0: Joyful.
1: I would have said jail.
2: That's exactly what I was
1: saying. All right.
0: Angus is up 1-0.
1: Nice, Gus. A.
2: A.
3: Kyle.
4: Angus.
2: Oh, was it?
0: I think. Oh.
2: Did Kyle get in there? Kyle got in there, I think.
0: Kyle was first.
3: Alpha.
2: That's
0: nice. Alpha.
1: I couldn't think of a single word.
2: Aura. Oh. Alpha.
1: Isn't aura start with an O? No, that's
2: A-U-R-A.
1: The aura. That's the aura ring.
0: It's one. It's one all.
2: Okay. One all, boys. Okay.
1: R.
2: N. Easy one.
3: Kyle. Was that rat?
0: No, R no. And N.
2: N.
0: N.
2: N for nice.
3: Yeah.
4: Angus.
0: What?
4: Ruin.
1: Nice.
0: Yeah, I think we've got to give it to Angus because I think we heard you say rat or something.
1: Yeah.
2: It was rat. That's fine.
0: Okay, 2-1 to Angus.
2: Maybe that's our diction. 2-1 to Angus. Kyle.
1: C.
2: E.
4: Angus.
0: Oh, so close.
2: I think Kyle got
0: Kyle.
2: In there.
0: Yep.
3: Cage.
1: Nice.
0: It's 2-2.
1: Okay, whoa, tiebreaker.
0: Wow.
1: H.
2: S.
4: Angus.
2: Hats.
1: Oh, nice, guys.
0: He's got the win.
1: He got the truck.
2: Good work, Angus. Well played, Kyle, though. It is neck and neck, boys. Very well done.
3: That's all right. Try my best.
0: Yeah,
2: that's you did, mate. You
0: Amen.
2: Did bloody well.
0: Thanks,
1: guys.
0: The games just keep getting better. We're playing you versus Lou next.
1: Yeah, give us a call, 1-3-5-3. I'm feeling awfully smart today.
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1: That's exciting. Cool cardigan.
2: Thanks. Buttons. It's from Palm Noosa.
1: Five buttons.
2: Shout out, girls.
1: Aren't your buttons on the wrong side there? Left, right. My buttons are on the right.
2: Righty tighty, loosey loosey.
1: That's lefty loosey. But aren't your buttons on the wrong side?
2: Button this, button that, you up.
1: Okay, you're not going to answer that question. Ronnie, how you going, mate?
3: I'm good. How are you?
1: Keeping out of trouble. Now, Ronnie, talk to us. General knowledge, trivia. You into it?
3: Oh, I do listen every day, and some days I'm really good and some days I'm not so good.
1: Okay.
2: It's a trick of the trade.
1: What is?
2: I don't know.
1: No, hold on. Explain that.
2: Well, it's like some days are good, some days are bad. Sometimes you got the trick, some days you don't.
1: It's trick of the trade.
2: Whatever, Jack.
1: It's trick of the trade. Just hears shit and then just says it.
2: Whatever.
1: Ronnie.
2: Let's take them down, Ronnie.
1: I'm going to read.
3: Let's go.
1: You're versing each other. I'm going to read the questions. First to answer gets the point. No need to buzz in.
3: Yep.
1: Ronnie, are you ready?
3: I'm ready.
1: Lulu, are you ready?
2: Yes, Jack.
1: Well, in that case, You vs. Lou begins in 3, 2, 1. Tricked him. Now, Apple has unveiled a new product today. What is it?
2: The blue flip phone.
1: Ronnie got it. Oh. Foldable phone. Who played Margaret Thatcher in The Iron Lady?
2: Meryl Streep.
1: Oh, gosh.
2: This is a wild guess.
1: Daldon.
0: It's one all.
1: One all. Which two NRL teams will play off tomorrow for a spot in the semifinals
2: Panthers
1: at Allianz?
2: Panthers and Roosters.
1: No, that's Sunday.
3: I'm hopeless with NRL.
2: Broncos and
1: Rabbitohs and Knights. Oh. Broncos. What was the name of David Bowie's alter ego?
2: Mick Jagger. Starlight. Star.
1: Oh, it's close.
2: Star Prince. Oh. Star Guy.
0: Oh.
1: It's Ziggy Stardust. In Friends, what is Monica's occupation?
3: A cook, a chef.
1: Shit, correct, Ronnie. Who originally sang the song? Holy soul. Sorry, this question. Who originally sang that song? Who sang I Will Always Love You?
2: No, Whitney Houston. Celine Dion.
1: It's Dolly Parton.
3: Oh. I got that.
1: You did. You got it, Ronnie. Got it. Sydney Airport is welcome. Which airline?
2: Bonza.
1: I couldn't care less about this airline.
2: Carios.
1: Egypt Air.
2: Oh.
1: Cairo, you know.
2: Very stretchy.
1: Who is the new CEO of Cricket Australia?
2: Ricky Ponting.
1: That's a good guess.
2: Michael Clarke.
1: It's Todd Greenberg. Which TV show follows the royal family?
2: The Crown.
0: The Roy family.
1: The Roy family, sorry.
2: MASH.
0: Based on the murder.
2: Succession.
1: Yes. How many degrees are in a right angle?
2: 180. 360.
1: That's a circle.
2: 90.
1: Damn, Mama got it. Cool bit of a.
0: Close, I think.
2: 3-3.
0: Oh, wow.
1: Okay.
0: Sudden death.
1: Ronnie.
3: Yes.
1: What's your favourite TV show?
2: Friends.
3: Friends is my favourite TV show.
1: Ronnie! How have you let Lou?
2: Ronnie, take the voucher. I love you, Ronnie. Take the voucher.
0: The moment Lou says Friends, you got to change.
1: I literally was like, oh, the colour thing you can get it. There's only a certain amount of colours.
2: So good.
1: TV show, sweet as chips.
2: Oh, take the voucher, Ronnie. Love you.
3: Thanks very much.
0: What is doing? It's Lou and Judge on Triple M. Not far away from the finale of Young Guns N' Roses on Triple M.
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6: Steady traffic out of the city on Hunter Street past Union Street to Steele Street, Newcastle West. Also at the Glendale Crossroads, clustering a little Lake and Main Roads. Okay at the moment through the Mandalong Road roadwork zone to Wye Road, Morisset, and in Cessnock through the Vincent Street Shop. Steady traffic at the moment both ways. 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
0: Hi there, I'm Amy Goggins. Three teenage girls accused of bashing another girl on a bus at East Maitland have now been charged. The trio allegedly assaulted the 14-year-old on August 19 before they dragged her off at Victoria Street and continued the attack, leaving her badly injured. The Premier has responded to concerns about the data centre proposed for Currie. Chris Mims says it's still early days.
7: It's just a proposal, so we haven't agreed to it. And all of the data centre proposals will have to come in with the strict rules agreed to by the proponents.
0: And in sport, the Knights have trained at Allianz Stadium this Arvo ahead of their sudden death semi against South. Coach Justin Holbrook knows they've got a big job ahead of them.
8: We know we've got to get the balance right against South. You know, they are so dangerous if they're attacking your trial line, so we've got to limit their opportunities there. But we don't need to change anything. You know, what's got us here is going to continue us on tomorrow night.
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9: Hi there, I'm Amanda Myler with your news update. The Prime Minister's opened Question Time today with a tribute to those who died in the September 11 attacks 25 years ago.
10: Amid its horror, we saw the greatest side of humanity. From the passengers and office workers who found themselves trapped in a waking nightmare, to the first responders who raced into danger.
9: A 73-year-old man's been charged with dozens of historical sex offences allegedly committed between 1978 and 2003. He is expected to face court in Adelaide today. Big tech could soon face tougher penalties for breaking Australia's under-16s social media ban. The Senate has passed changes giving the eSafety Commissioner stronger powers to demand info from social media companies, while maximum fines will double. And nearly three quarters of Australians believe the federal government's moving too slow on domestic violence. The same polling also shows the majority would support an increase in funding for services.
11: Did you know that diabetes is Australia's fastest growing chronic condition? Over 300 Australians are diagnosed with the condition every day. Search Diabetes Australia to find out more.
9: South Sydney coach Wayne Bennett says the Knights are an exciting football team and there will be plenty of points scored when the Signs face off in tomorrow night's elimination final. Speaking to media today, Bennett was also quick to take any pressure off superstar Latrell Mitchell.
12: He hasn't played a lot of football so in the last couple of months, so my expectations are not high. I just want him to do his job and have the presence that he has, and he'll have that.
9: And the LA Rams are in Melbourne, arriving with just over 24 hours before their NFL regular round game against the San Francisco 49ers.
4: Arrive alive. Drive to the conditions. Stay alert. Keep your distance. 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And keep your phone out of sight.
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13: A few showers into tonight, dropping down to 11 degrees. Mostly fine tomorrow and a top of 20. Partly cloudy Saturday, warming up a bit on Sunday. 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

0: Oh, lots of thrusting going on because it's Thrust Thursday.
1: That's right. Put your headphones on, kid.
2: I was too busy thrusting.
1: You were? How are you?
2: Pretty good, mate. Hey, guys. Apparently soda water, not that good for your teeth.
1: Why hey. Come?
2: I remember Franco telling me that about 10 years ago.
1: Is that right?
0: It's your dad who's a dentist, so he'd
2: could
0: know.
2: Be wrong. Could have got the fact wrong. Don't quote me on that. Don't come for me, Dr. Phil. Dr. Carl.
1: If anyone was going to, it'd be Dr. Phil.
2: But yeah, so crazy news. Just breaking, actually, 10 years ago.
1: Well, it's not breaking news, is it then?
2: Breaking news 10 years ago. Soda water, potentially not that great for your teeth. It's all the still, carbon soda.
0: It can still be breaking news because we just
1: carbon
0: had a...
1: Carbon soda. What?
0: Well, it can still be breaking news if it's 10 years ago because we just had other stuff to
2: give
0: get
2: us a
0: to.
2: Thought.
1: Give us a thought.
2: That's my thought.
1: Nah, wasn't good enough.
2: Oh.
1: It's pre-planned.
2: It is absurd how cruise ships can float.
1: Yeah. Have you done this before?
2: Okay. It's absurd how planes can float.
1: Yeah. They fly. But traditionally, planes fly.
2: Well, like still, it's pretty heavy.
1: Float through the air.
2: Pretty heavy for, you know, 3 ton to be up there.
1: 3 ton.
2: 20.
1: 20.
2: Five. Don't quote me on my own.
1: Well, listen, thoughts. I guess there's different size planes.
2: Yeah, you
1: a
2: got
1: light
2: your 737.
1: Weigh a ton.
2: You got your Skyline Boa.
1: Yeah.
2: You got your mid-flighter 99er.
1: Do you know, when you fly them, sometimes mid-flight, you know, when you're bloody all the way up there and it just feels like nothing.
2: Please don't.
1: And then, but then when you go past clouds, you're like, oh, we're zooming.
2: Yeah.
1: You know
2: yeah.
1: what I mean? And it generates yeah. perspective. You're like, oh, shit.
2: Because they
1: and you
2: go
1: forget
2: fast.
1: You're actually up.
0: Good girl.
1: Another tremendous insight from Dalton.
2: I was just trying to, you know, like.
1: Because they go fast.
2: Well, they bloody do. Okay.
1: Yeah, you're right.
0: Okay.
1: I go about 900 k's an hour.
2: Yeah,
1: it's
2: so
1: bloody, it's fast.
2: I was bloody correct, thanks. God.
0: There's a world rattled up next, isn't there?
2: Yeah.
1: Lou in charge.
2: It's the world of naughty kids.
0: Ooh.
2: You might be getting coal for Christmas.
1: This would be us.
0: Lou and Jarch, Triple M.

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1: Well, you're naughty.
2: I've never received coal for Christmas.
1: You're naughty. You're naughty.
0: Oh, what?
2: You're naughty.
1: I'm naughty. Who?
2: Well, we were naughty. We're not no more. Yeah,
1: we were.
2: I got a couple of detentions back in my day.
1: Australia. Hey, kids, has some naughty, naughty kids. Australian kids are the naughtiest in the world, according to a program.
2: In the world?
1: For international assessment results. One in three students said their classmates didn't listen at school. One in five students admitted they themselves don't work well in class, distracted, messing around, but just being little shits.
2: It's fun. Like, don't do it. It was fun.
1: It was. It was
2: fun. But time and a place.
1: What's the naughtiest thing you think you did at school? I'm setting you up.
2: Yeah, you are.
1: Because you want to know why?
2: Why?
1: I've asked you this question before, and you were like, you go, oh, man. You go, this one time? Shivers, man. Me and the girls.
2: This one time at bank, huh?
1: Me and the girls. We like run around the boarding house when there was like lights out.
2: It's literally no Jack.
1: And I go, oh,
2: no,
1: oh
2: Jack,
1: gee whiz, mate.
2: That's the story I was going to tell you. I was literally going to tell you the yarn at my boarding school when we ran from one end of the school to the other.
1: That was literally.
2: Oh. And our matron was going, get back here, girls. And we're like, not on our watch. Damn it. So I'm a loser.
1: Oh, yeah.
2: What's the naughtiest thing you did?
1: Obviously can't say here.
2: Oh, well, don't stitch me. I can't say mine either.
1: That would have been good about 3 minutes ago, champ.
2: Yeah, I can't say mine.
1: LP, were you a naughty kid?
0: I was not a naughty kid, no.
2: Knew you weren't.
0: I didn't break many rules, no.
2: You're a little
0: I'm a little rule follower.
1: But no, I'm not over here like I'm Terry TTC. I was close. I wasn't like a real bad kid, you know, going around like bashing other kids and doing that sort of stuff. I was
2: riddled in acne and you were about 40 kgs.
1: It was just I was a nuisance kid.
0: Yeah.
1: I was always getting kicked out of class.
2: Same.
1: Do you know what I mean? Not like doing real bad. I wasn't burning down, you know, the chapel.
2: Yeah, I think we would want to be class clowns.
1: No. We were class clowns.
2: True. Up top, we're funny. Don't high five me.
1: Anyway, we've got the naughtiest kids in Australia. That actually can be, if I'm honest with you, it doesn't surprise me.
2: I agree. I think there's something
1: Aussie kids are naughty.
2: And we're just larrikins.
1: Yeah, we are.
2: Do you know what I mean? Like everyone's after like a bit of fun.
1: May I make a claim?
0: Yeah.
2: Careful.
1: I think kids are getting naughtier.
2: Yeah. Yeah.
1: I think, and it plays into our whole e-bike thing. They're now in little gangs.
2: Devils.
1: Ruling the streets. Gangs, they rule the roads.
2: Riding around with no bloody helmets. Put your helmets on, boys and girls.
1: I reckon they're getting naughtier.
2: Yeah. And now you got the internet. God, we sound like.
0: Now you got the internet.
2: We sound like, no, I just, you know, didn't see anything online. Oh, God.
1: Give us some pearls, we clutch
2: them. I know, I'm going, oh, God, just riding around in their e-bikes. They've got the bloody internet, Jack.
1: Literally.
2: I had enough.
1: I realise I've become an adult. I mean, too late, but I'll be pushing Hank in his pram and they'll zoom past and I go, geez, they're bloody going quick.
0: Yeah.
1: Geez, that's quick.
2: And then you see one not on an electric one and you go, oh, that's better.
1: And now that's a good boy.
2: A helmet.
1: That's a good boy. I used to always smile at old people when I was a teenager to let them know I wasn't troubled youth.
0: Yeah.
1: You know
2: the
1: I mean?
2: Gang's not coming, guys.
1: Now, these gangs don't care. No. Don't give me the little purse lip smile.
0: No.
2: Don't be smiling at them, Jack.
1: I won't. Anyway.
2: Make sure you don't smile.
0: Hey, anyway. Speaking of kids. Young Guns and Roses is up next.
1: Great.
0: More tickets chances to win.
2: Up for charge.
0: Guns and Roses VIP package is going to be given away. Let's get to that next.

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1: All right, kids. It's time for Lou and Jarch's Young Guns and Roses.
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5: Complimentary beers, merch, canapes.
4: So good.
5: You know, bloody, you get a whole lot more than that. It's great.
4: The best thing is even if you lose today, you still get a double pass. We just got the carryover champ,
5: that's
4: Jess,
5: right,
4: who won yesterday.
5: Jess.
4: How you feeling, Jess?
6: I'm feeling all right. I'm going to give it a red hot crack.
4: Confident?
6: Yeah.
4: All right.
5: Jess,
6: we'll see.
5: Well, Jess, we do have what I've coined the curse of the carryover champion.
4: Oh, don't say that, Jess.
5: Where we haven't had a carryover champion. Actually carry over 2 days in a row.
4: Yeah.
0: True.
5: So Jess, you'll be breaking the curse if you do, but as your competition, tremendous name. We have Steph.
4: Hi, Steph.
7: Hello. How are you?
4: Good
5: soldier, how are you going?
7: Not too bad.
4: Feeling confident? Know your Guns N' Roses?
7: Yeah, I'm gonna try my best.
4: Okay.
7: Gonna try my best.
4: Beautiful.
5: All right, darling. Well, listen, at the least, one of you will be walking away with double passes to Guns N' Roses. So either way you're going, it's just this VIP package.
4: So we've got Zoya, our little three-year-old, our little young gun. She's going to sing a Guns N' Roses song in her little cute, unique way. That's very adorable. You guys buzz in with your names when you know the song. It's a Guns N' Roses song. Hit it, LP.
8: Do you know what I are? It's Julia's Dunkle, baby. Here's on a guy. Welcome to Dunkle.
0: That's tricky.
4: Hard.
5: It's hard.
4: Any ideas?
5: Any inkling, girls?
7: Mm.
5: Let's give it to them again.
0: One more time.
5: Give
0: here
5: it
0: we
5: to
0: go.
5: Again.
8: Do you know what you are? It's Julia's Dunkle, baby. Here's on a guy. Welcome to Dunkle.
4: There's one word you should be looking out for.
5: I'm going to give you a hint that's a bit more obscure because if we give you the word, I feel like they'll get it.
4: Yeah.
5: Dwayne The Rock Johnson was in a movie of a similar name.
4: Great one, Judge.
0: Mm.
4: It's pretty.
5: One more time.
0: Here we go.
8: Do you know what you are? It's Julia's Dunkle, baby. Here's on a guy. Welcome to Dunkle.
5: Interesting.
0: Jess?
5: Yes.
6: Sweet Child of Mine?
5: No.
0: You
5: can buzz in though, girls.
4: Yeah. Anything?
0: Anything. We might need another clue.
5: It'd be pretty scary in there.
4: Yeah. You wouldn't want to go in there and you're like,
0: Buzz in.
4: Stephanie? Yeah.
0: Steph.
7: The jungle.
0: Welcome to the jungle. She's got it.
5: Oh, the curse of the carryover champion.
4: Champion continues.
5: Steph, great job. Jess, unfortunately, you are booted out today, but.
4: Double pass.
5: Still getting the double pass,
6: done. Awesome. Thanks, guys.
5: Pleasure,
6: thanks,
5: treasure.
0: Guys. Pretty good.
4: See
0: Steph,
4: you tomorrow,
0: you're back
4: Steph.
0: Tomorrow.
5: Now, Steph.
7: Yes.
5: You're back tomorrow. Tomorrow's the big dance. This is the last one. So I want your game face tomorrow, kid, because you win that, you win the experience.
4: Huge. We'll see you tomorrow, Steph.
7: Thank you very much.
5: Thanks, Tom.
0: Lou and Jarch on Triple M, rock and roll icons, Guns N' Roses, live across Australia. 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
11: Taro to Raymond Terrace, the M1 that changed traffic conditions because the new motorway has reopened. Northbound, the southbound carriageway expected to open early hours of tomorrow morning. And also Belmont, the Pacific Highway, a little busy at the moment past Evans and Maud Streets. Current cruising time between Beresfield and Morisset, 25 minutes along the M1. 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Traffic from 102.9 Triple M.
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12: Newcastle's average unleaded price today is around $2.11 a litre, while some servos are selling it as low as $2.02. 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
13: Digging
9: and up. 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
9: 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I thought, you're a sock. 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
13: I don't think I've ever picked up a shovel.
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14: Maroon, Millie and Nathan Hindmarsh. 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
1: Undercover lover. Oh, undercover lover. Ooh,
2: undercover lover.
3: Oh, it's my turn today for Undercover Lover.
2: No, I'm looking forward to hearing what voice you do, Jack.
3: Well, I'll figure that out. I'll develop a character later, but first let's describe what Undercover Lover is.
0: Mm-hmm. Yeah.
3: So basically, you call us. You're basically seeing if your partner is loyal to you. We call your partner. We pretend to be someone from a business.
2: Yep.
3: You've put your partner down as a reference. Mm-hmm. Now, we're going to see if they're going to lie for you and pretend that they worked with you and they're not actually your partner.
2: Liar, pants on fire. So we've had a pretty good success rate. Don't you reckon?
3: I'm pretty sure we've had 100%.
2: Yeah, I reckon we have.
3: I think we have.
2: Okay, we've got Maddie on the line. Hi, Maddie.
4: Hey, how you going?
2: Good,
3: Maddie. How are you?
4: I'm good. How are you guys?
3: Good, darling. Now, what's your partner's name?
4: Jarrah.
3: Right.
2: And what do you reckon? Well, do you think he'd lie for you?
4: I hope so.
2: Okay.
3: So what are we doing? How are we approaching this?
4: Look, I don't even know. He knows I'm looking for a new job at the moment.
3: You are? Mm-hmm.
4: It's a very good time for me for this to do this.
3: Great.
2: So, perfect.
4: I'm really hoping it'll work out. He'll answer the phone, though.
2: Is he a bit of a talker? Like, does he, you know, can he chat?
4: He can be, but he can also be a bit shy.
2: Okay, so it sort of depends what mood we get him in.
3: Okay.
4: Yeah.
3: Okay, and does he know us?
4: Look, he's not a big listener, but he does know you guys.
3: Okay.
2: Okay. So we'll need a bit of an accent, Jack. Why don't you try a Kiwi one?
4: Yeah.
0: Ooh.
3: Well, I've got Bert, and my name's Bert. How's this sound? Hello, am I speaking with Jarrah Bert? It's Bert calling from Private Advisor in Erina.
2: I like
0: That's
2: it.
0: That's good.
4: Like it.
3: Hello? It's Bert. No, I think I'll try and develop this.
2: Yeah, I like it a lot, Jack.
3: Hello, it's Bert here. You know, here was Maddie as an employee. Was she good? Good to work with?
2: Yeah. Okay. Okay, this is exciting. Was she good to work with?
3: Good to work with.
2: Okay, Maddie.
3: I sound like a magpie.
0: That's like, what is it? Like a sleep paralysis demon.
3: Yeah. Good to work with?
2: Was
3: she good to work with?
2: All right, Mads, we're gonna give him a call. You'll be on the line, so we're gonna call him. Hopefully, he answers, and we'll ask him a few questions and see if he lies for you or if he just shuts us down straight away.
3: Yeah, we'll see if he's got to work.
0: Okay, Maddie, stay on the line. We'll call your partner Jarrah next for Undercover Lover.
3: Let's do it.
0: Lou and Jarrah and Triple M. She gave you-

0: It's Lou and Charge on Triple M for your Thrust Thursday. Let's do this again.
1: Undercover lover. Oh, undercover lover. Woo!
2: Undercover lover. I love this. Okay. I love this game so much. So how it works, we have Maddie on the line.
3: Yep.
2: We're going to call her partner and Jarch is going to pretend to be someone who...
3: Bert,
2: who's going to be getting a reference from Maddie's partner, and like obviously he doesn't work with Maddie.
3: Yeah, let's see if he pretends that he's worked with her and he's not actually her partner.
2: He's going to lie for
3: her. Let's see if he can lie for her. Okay. I think I'm ready.
2: Yeah, you got your character.
3: Hold on. Am I speaking with Jarrah? It's Bert. You Bert.
2: Yeah, I like
3: Bert. Bert's integral. The Bert. All right, call him.
0: Okay, let's do it.
3: G'day, it's Bert here. I've got a bit of sass, I reckon, as Bert. Hello? Jarrah.
4: Who's this?
3: Mate, it's Bert from Private Advisor in Erina. We're currently just looking at Maddie Smith's application for a receptionist. She has here that you worked with her at Precise Property. Is that correct?
4: Yeah, mate.
3: Right. I've just got a few questions for you, Jarrah. It won't take long, mate, just to get a bit of a sense of how Maddie was to work with.
4: Yeah, no worries.
3: Mate, how would you describe Maddie as an employee?
4: Oh, she's very hardworking, dedicated.
3: Hard worker, that's what we're looking for, because she's going for a receptionist slash a bit of an assistant role.
4: Yeah, okay, yeah. Yeah, well, she's very good at what she does, that's for sure.
3: How would you rate her reliability and punctuality?
4: Her punctuality is awesome to any sort of client or anything like that.
3: Great.
4: Reliability, mate, she's reliable as.
3: Very reliable.
4: Yeah, 100%.
3: Mate, it's obviously an admin and reception role. It requires a good ATD. Now, in the industry, Jarrah, ATD is attention to detail. On a scale of 1 to 10, how good is her attention span, would you say? Personally, because you have worked with her.
4: Yeah, well, you know what girls are like, mate. They're bloody 10 out of 10 all the time. Oh,
3: they're better than me.
4: They're better than me.
3: Yeah, she'll blow my head for my job in a year.
4: 100%, mate. Yeah. No, attention to detail, second to none, mate. Second to none.
3: Second to none. Good, mate. That's great.
4: Yeah, that's really good.
3: Mate, all right. How about a curveball question for you?
4: Give us one.
3: If Maddie had to choose between answering a ringing phone and finishing her lunch, If Maddie had to choose between answering a ringing phone, sorry, it might be my accent, a ringing phone, a phone ring, or finishing her lunch, which are you backing?
4: She'd answer the call, without a doubt.
3: Okay, good. Good.
4: Yeah, she's always good for that.
3: And, mate, just is from personally from working with her, I'll wrap this up in a second. I don't want to take too much of your time.
4: Yeah, I'm quite busy. But yeah.
3: Three words to describe her in under 10 seconds.
4: Jesus, you put me on the spot there.
3: Make it quick.
4: Hardworking, dedicated, reliable.
3: That's three.
4: Yeah, there you go. I don't know.
3: Maddie, come on in.
2: G'day, Maddie. G'day, Jarrah.
4: Is that a prank call or what?
0: Mate, it's Lou and Jarch. It's Lou and Jarch.
4: Oh, bullshit.
0: We're on a radio show, mate. Maddie called us just to see whether you were going to be a reliable source. And whether you'd lie for it, I reckon you're best on ground.
2: Yeah. Phenomenal. Yeah,
0: fantastic.
2: And the giggling Maddie? With Jar, you're like, yeah, oh, fuck, like two boys, Bert and Jarrah.
0: Bert and Jarrah.
2: I thought like you guys were having a little moment.
0: I feel like
2: I'm
0: for a beer with you.
4: I gotta go. So I'm forming up some content.
0: Mate, do what you gotta do.
2: Thanks, mate.
0: See you, Jarrah.
2: So
0: Maddie.
2: Maddie nailed it.
0: Maddie, he crushed it.
5: Props to him.
0: Holy.
2: That was so funny. Judge goes, it's my accent. Three.
0: So good.
2: Oh, thanks, Mads. That was awesome.
0: Oh, thanks, Dale. Oh, if you want to put your partner to the test and play Undercover Lover, get in touch, 133353, or the Insta at Lou and Judge.
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5: Gateshead, the Pacific Highway pretty busy southbound towards Oakdale Road. There's plenty of traffic too from Taralba's Five Islands Road to the Fennel Bay Bridge along Toronto Road if you're making for Morisset. And watch for the roadworks outbound on Hillsborough Road between Charlestown and Warners Bay. Current cruising time, 59 minutes from Adamstown Heights to Cessnock along Main Road and the Hunter Expressway. 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

0: Lou and Jarge for your Thrust Thursday, but not for much longer.
1: Give us a thrust.
2: Yeah.
1: Nice. Hey, LP, give us a thrust.
0: Do I have to?
2: Yes.
0: But it's not the Lou in Charge segment, so I don't have to.
1: Yeah, good point, actually. No, we can't force him to thrust.
2: Do it.
0: No, if you want me to do it, you have to make it happen in that segment.
1: That's true. That is true, because it's an HR issue otherwise.
0: I just thrust. But that was my choice. That was my choice.
2: I was about to write down a cross against you.
3: That was your choice.
2: Okay, so there's some DMs about the challenge I made you do. So there's this funny video going viral where this girlfriend made her partner say Muhammad like 12 times in a row.
1: Yep.
2: And then you write the word ashamed,
1: yep.
2: But it could be like Ashmed.
1: Yes.
2: You know how like you could see it as like
1: a different word,
2: yes.
1: Correct.
2: And I made you do it and you crushed it. You just said ashamed straight away.
1: Yeah.
2: And the funniest things are at C.Deeble said, more proof Lou can't read. Mm. Beautiful.
1: Great.
2: At Sandan 9101, I think Lou is ashamed.
0: This backfired so hard.
2: Yeah, at Alicia Lester, love that Lou needed to see the spelling. I only Googled the spelling just to make sure, like, guaranteed for the segment, but I'm like, people would have been like, she can't spell ashamed.
1: Well, yeah, Googling it and then looking at it isn't great. I also did see some comments on that video, much like a lot of the videos that we're posting lately, and a lot of them are just photos of me chinless.
2: Oh, we post anything, Jarch, and people don't even know what the content is anymore. It's just how ugly you look.
1: That's correct.
0: Oh.
2: But you're still cute in my eyes.
1: Thanks, mate.
2: You're a little cutie. Who's our little cutie? You're our little cutie.
1: Hey, I appreciate it. Yeah.
2: All right, guys, have a great day. Keep thrusting around. We'll see you tomorrow for Thrusty Friday.
1: No, Free Ball Friday.
2: Thrusty Friday.
1: No, that's our day. That's the daddy's day.
2: Thrusty Friday.
1: We're free. Ball's out.
2: And we're thrusting.
0: And you're our little cutie.
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6: Well, there's heavy traffic through the Hexham and Taro area outbound on Maitland Road towards Anderson Drive and into Beresfield. Tomago, the Pacific Highway and Tomago Road, both pretty heavy at the moment as well. Cessnock on Vincent Street through from Wallaby Road, busy traffic all directions there. Current cruising time between Gordon Avenue, Hamilton and Miller's Forest, 44 minutes along Maitland Road and Woodbury Road. 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
4: Strap in, Newcastle. You're in for a wild night. 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
10: Hi there, I'm Amanda Myler with your news update. The PM still feeling the heat over that $6 million grant given to a golf club reportedly in his electorate that he was an honorary member of. Here is Anthony Albanese during question time.
11: There's very little green space in my electorate and I defend every inch of it. In 2019, the Marrickville Golf Course was not in my electorate. It was actually in the electorate of Barton.
10: A 73-year-old man's facing dozens of historical sex offence charges. South Australia police are alleging 29 people were abused over more than 20 years. The head of Instagram says Aussies who turn off algorithms will have a poorer user experience. Adam Azeri's comments come as Parliament considers new rules to opt out of social media algorithms. And the first AI-assisted traffic operating system in Australia will be rolled out from early next year. The system to be used in Brisbane will be able to coordinate traffic lights to improve travel time.
12: Research shows that regularly eating ultra-processed foods can increase your risk of developing type 2 diabetes by 53%. Search Diabetes Australia for more about the nation's fastest-growing chronic condition.
10: The Rabbitohs and Knights are kicking off week one of finals action with a sudden death playoff at Allianz Stadium tomorrow night. And Bunnies coach Wayne Bennett reckons it'll be a close one.
13: A pretty exciting football team. There'll be some points scored tomorrow night. I said when we went to Newcastle it was going to be a bit of a... They've got quality players, we've got quality players. I think it would have finished up 40-38 or something that game. So, yeah, I'm expecting something like that tomorrow night. Yeah.
10: Meantime, the Sharks are backing their fans to turn Allianz Stadium into home turf for their elimination final against the Cowboys on Saturday night. There is free public transport for all ticket holders.
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8: Triple M. Weather.
15: Few showers into tonight, dropping down to 11 degrees. Mostly fine tomorrow and a top of 20. Partly cloudy Saturday, warming up a bit on Sunday. 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
6: Hello, everybody. Welcome to the Triple M Rush Hour Thursday edition. And as we get closer and closer to finals footy, just a reminder that it's always on Triple M and Listener. Hello, Nathan.
7: Hello, Anthony. Hello, listeners. How are we today? You good?
6: Yeah. You know what? I ducked around to Millie's place and had coffee with her mother, Shelley, because it's little Gigi's birthday.
7: Yeah, first birthday today, little Gigi, the big number one. Mm. And when I say the big, I mean the big number one.
6: Yeah. Well, you did say, you are the man that said, They don't want Gigi in bed with them because they're not scared of rolling on her. They're scared she'll roll on them, which is awful. Yes. Beautiful little
7: she'll
6: Gigi.
7: She'll be chowing down on some birthday cake as we speak.
6: Oh, she'll be onto a shank by now.
7: Yeah, the second one. Yeah.
6: Yeah. So anyway, we love little Gigi so much. Happy birthday.
7: She's our favourite baby.
6: Now, we're giving away a car, not just any car, Bo Ryan's Mazda BT50 from Rockdale Mazda. Text the code word 0457 101049. That's the text number. The code word is BEAU Bow. But we decided this was your decision.
7: It was, yes. We went from three names. Now we're going to go to four. We're going to give our lucky listeners a chance. So two people a chance to win a key that may open Bo Ryan's Mazda BT50.
6: Yep.
7: Righto, guys, you know the rules. This is how it's done. We've done it for weeks. You've got 30 minutes to call in. If I read out your name, 30 minutes to call in. We're going to take two callers. Here we go. All right, Kerry Costello from Albion Park Rail. Jaden Collings from Hamlin Terrace, Aidan Webb from Pennant Hills, Steve Wheatley from Lakewood. Those names again, Kerry Costello from Albion Park Rail, Jaden Collings from Hamlin Terrace, Aidan Webb from Pennant Hills, Steve Wheatley from Lakewood. You've got 30 minutes, gang. Get on the blower. If you've heard these names, ring them up. Tell them to ring in. You've got 30 minutes.
6: You've got four names. We're looking for two. We need the first two. Rockdale Mazda, for all your vehicle needs, come and get the great deals from the great team at Rockdale Mazda. You know where they are. In bloody Rockdale, of course. This is the Triple M Rush Hour. We're going to talk some rugby league next, only because it's the world's best game and we love it. Right after Barnsley at Triple M.

0: 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And, of course, we'll be here for all your finals footy into the grand final on Triple M. And, listener, what's green and gold and 100 years strong? Penrite Oil, wearing the Australia-made logo, 100 years and still driven.
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0: Well, everybody's off the Sharkies at the moment, and here's why. Because they've got the lowest home ground in the NRL down there in Shark Park.
2: That's not the players' fault.
0: Ocean Protect. No, it's not there. No, we love the – I'm just being
2: – And I said this earlier in the week. Yeah. They should be disappointed they can't play at home.
0: Well, people from the Shire have a sense of humour, so they know I'm just having a joke here. But that is a terrible place to watch footy.
2: So they've moved it to Allianz.
0: Yeah.
2: And now what about this for a what would you say?
0: A teaser.
2: A teaser or just a, you know, it's sucked me straight in this. I thought when I saw this, I went, you know what? I'm going to go to this game.
0: Why?
2: Half price chips until halftime. That's why I'm going to go to this game.
0: So do you think that is going to lure people to Allianz Stadium?
2: Hey, it's lured me from the northwest of Sydney to get across there.
0: Yeah. I know this mate of mine. He's one of these guys. He always likes a bargain. Maybe he'll go and buy like 36 buckets of chips, take them home and freeze them, and then over the finals, throw them in the air fryer.
2: Yeah, why not?
0: You know?
2: Why not?
0: Or why not just not go and throw something in the air fryer?
2: If it was half-price Dagwood dogs, I think you'd see a lot more people there.
0: I think half-price beverages would probably.
2: Yes.
0: You know, that would.
2: That's what it should have been. Mm. Righto, guys. Half price for a beer or a soft drink or a water.
0: But I think there might be some legalities around the beer. But half-price chips.
2: They're not giving away for free. It's just half-price until half-time.
0: Half-price chips till half-time. Hashtag a lame.
2: Do you pay for chicken salt?
0: Maybe that's
2: where the catch is.
0: Yeah.
2: Yeah,
0: the
2: or sauce.
0: Chicken salt.
2: They've given you half-price chips, but then you've got to pay $3 for a tomato or a barbecue sauce to go with them.
0: Anyway, love to see the Sharkies beat the Cowboys. That's 10-8, Allianz Stadium. Let the kids starve all day and then hook into some half-price chips. But if you're my age and you plan on it, take out a packet of quickies with you as well because you're going to chow down on 400 chips. Get your money's worth. Now, the other thing was NRLW balls. They're trialling smaller balls in the NRLW.
2: Really?
0: Yeah.
2: This is it's a new one, isn't it? This is going to be trialled in the spoon bowl of the NRLW this weekend.
0: Yeah, which is the Sharkies Dragons. So they're the two sides coming last. The new NRLW traditionally uses a standard size 5 rugby league ball, but a smaller modified ball is going to be trialled.
2: Why is that? Are they suggesting that the NRLW, they need a smaller ball? Or, do you know what I mean? Or have they got smaller hands? Is it going to be easier to throw?
0: Yeah, this is getting a bit too personal now. Just to say, I don't know about their hands or any of that.
2: But why are we going a smaller ball? I would like to know why we're going a smaller ball. Are we going to – now, this, please don't take this the wrong way.
0: No.
2: But we move to a smaller ball. Are we going to go to a smaller field or the crossbar doesn't go as high?
0: Yeah.
2: So I don't know. We should have had – this is where we need Milhouse on there.
0: Yeah, well, she wouldn't know. She wouldn't fancy
2: she
0: asking her.
2: We need to ask someone who can pass the ball.
0: Yeah.
2: Or does pass the ball.
0: She passes the ball like a man passing watermelons off a truck, as someone's famously said. No, the modified ball is 27 centimetres, 2 centimetres shorter, a long circumference of 71 centimetres as opposed to a traditional ball of 76 centimetres. But, yes, smaller balls, and I think the NRLW girls will prefer that. And does it mean further changes down the track? Nathan, I don't know. I'm like you. I'm on a need-to-know basis. But Spoon Bowl this week is Dragons and Sharkies. We've got a real red-hot new contender for the premiership this year, the Gold Coast Titans.
2: Yes.
0: Could they win something? Could they win anything? If they do, they'll wake up Tom Tate. They'll wake up the mayor and say, hey, mate, can we have a half day or something?
2: Are we barracking for the Titans just so Millie loses in the grand final again?
0: Is my bloody oath we are.
2: What about paying $1.5 million or $1.4 for the hammer at the Dolphins?
0: I think you got to do it. Yeah. And if I'm Trey Fuller, I'm saying, hey, I got to go somewhere else. I'm not going to get – Trey Fuller is running around playing for the Dolphins or something in the Brisbane comp. He's got to go somewhere else. God forbid the Titans, but maybe the Broncos or one of the other NRL teams.
2: Mm.
0: There's the news for today, kids. On the Triple M Rush Hour, we will speak more rugby league, so don't go

0: And Hindy, no Millie today. Next year she'll be hopefully with us full-time when she gives up playing the NRLW. And whether they win or lose the grand final, I honestly don't care as long as she's here more.
1: Nor do I.
0: As long as she's here more, right?
1: Yes.
0: Yeah.
1: Yeah.
0: Those names again for Bo Ryan's wheels.
1: Yeah, your chance to win a key to unlock Bo's Mazda BT50. Kerry Costello from Albion Park Rail, Jaden Collins from Hamlin Terrace, Aidan Webb from Pennant Hills, and Steve Wheatley from Lakewood. Mm. Get on the blower, guys. Get on the blower.
0: Where are you guys? Now, a new statistic is out here about how well or how unwell children of Australia are behaved. We have among the worst behaved kids in the world, says this new global report. High levels of bullying, noise, classroom disruption in Aussie schools. And it got me thinking about what you were like. I know of a little story about you. We used to call our joint Solar Springs down there at Bundanoon.
1: Yeah, that was Solar Springs is now called Osborne House. Mm. So this is down in Bundanoon.
0: I've been there for a mud bath and whatnot.
1: Yeah, so we used to break into the pool there in the middle of the night. Don't ask me how. I'm not going to reveal my secrets.
0: Yeah.
1: But we used to, me and some of my mates, we used to break in there and go for a bit of a midnight swim.
0: Yeah.
1: It was a bit naughty.
0: How far from your joint?
1: Far enough, but my mates lived in Bundy.
0: Right.
1: So it was okay. I was just camping at their house. But that doesn't, I did that, but I was never rude or naughty in class.
0: Yeah. Yeah.
1: I honestly reckon the cane needs to come back. A good whipping every now and then does not hurt anyone.
0: Look, I was always scared of my dad. That
1: I was
0: kept
1: scared of
0: me,
1: my dad,
0: yeah.
1: And I was scared of my mum, and I was scared of my teachers.
0: Yeah.
1: They were adults. Mm. They were authority, and we don't have that anymore, I don't think.
0: But as soon as somebody said, I'll tell your father.
1: You would run for the hills, wouldn't you?
0: I didn't want that. But used to be this thing called Old Sydney Town. Are you old enough to remember that?
1: We used to go for excursions there.
0: Yeah. And it was up near Gosford somewhere. And we went there in 1975. And
1: it really was Old Sydney Town.
0: Yeah. And I was 9. So I saw this bunch of older girls. Like the place was chockers. And I saw this bunch of older girls. So I don't know. I was only 9. Remember, I'm only 9. I dropped my pants, undies and all, everything, dropped everything. Everything was on display for the 580 people at Old Sydney Town to see. Mm. Then the school teacher said, right, you go and wait on the bus. Okay, like it's 1975, there's no air conditioning, it's 38 degrees on the bus, and I'm on the bus for 2.5 hours waiting for everyone. I probably passed out and woke up again.
1: With your pants down.
0: No, I've had my pants up by then.
1: Well, Old Sydney Town is where they used to whip you. They used to reenact the whipping.
0: They did.
1: I don't know why I've got a thing for whipping at the moment. Mm. But, yeah, they would reenact. They would tie their hands up, wouldn't they, and give them 50 lashes.
0: Lashes.
1: Like they did back in the old days.
0: And they had the bullocks and the things where you put your heads. I can't remember what you call that now.
1: The stocks.
0: The stocks. Boiled lollies with boiled lollies. Plenty of boiled lollies there too. And, of course, damper.
1: Damper.
0: Anyway,
1: I love damper.
0: Yeah. This is not about Old Sydney Town. It's about how naughty you were as a child. And as I recall, you might have left a polywaffle in the pool at Solar Springs.
1: May have. I don't know. Like, you can't say it was me. No one was there.
0: Well, somebody left one. Anyway, what is the naughtiest thing you did as a kid? Right. Now, I got tickets to see Dave Gleeson, Night at the Barracks, this Sunday. We love Gleeso. He's a good egg. And he does a great live show, 133353, or text 0457 101049.
1: Yeah, what was the naughtiest thing you did as a kid? I ran over my sister with a four-wheeler. Also threw a brick on her back too off the veranda.
0: Well, hang on. Now we're getting.
1: Did lots of naughty things like that.
0: You ran over her.
1: You're on the four-wheeler.
0: You ran over your own sister.
1: Yeah,
0: and you're worried about dropping a turd in the Solar Springs pool.
1: We were playing the game, dodge the four-wheeler. And she didn't dodge it.
0: She zigged left and you zagged right. 133353, this is Triple M.
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4: Into Jesmond, southbound traffic along the inner city bypass towards the flyover, very busy at the moment approaching Newcastle Road. Just a heads up that from Taro to Raymond Terrace, the M1 extension has now opened northbound. The southbound carriageway expected to open in the early hours of tomorrow morning. Current cruising time from Merriweather to Redhead, 17 minutes along City Road and Dudley Road. 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Traffic from 102.9 Triple M.
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0: Rush Hour, Maroon and Hindy and the great Billy Joel, We Didn't Start the Fire. Now, those names again for Bo Ryan's Wheels. Kerry Costello of Albion Park Rail, Jaden Collings from Hamlin Terrace, Aidan Webb of Pennant Hills and Steve Wheatley of Lakewood. 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But right now, naughty kids. A stat shows that we are, our kids in Australia, amongst the naughtiest kids in the world.
1: It's very disappointing, though.
0: It is, mate.
1: If it's a real stat.
0: Yeah.
1: I'm a little alarmed.
0: And as I said, all you had to say to me was, I'll ring your father, and I was good.
1: You were gone. Mm,
0: because he was a bit of a psycho, my father, but in a loving way.
1: But all dads were.
0: Yeah.
1: Teacher responsibility.
0: Yeah.
1: Don't be a dick.
0: Exactly.
1: Yeah.
0: 133353, what is the naughtiest thing you did as a kid, Glenn?
2: G'day, Maroon. G'day, Hindy. Love you guys.
0: Thank you, mate.
1: Thank you, mate.
2: Look, it was Christmas many, many years ago. I was a young fella enjoying Christmas down at Sussex Inlet down the south coast, and uncle and aunts around and mum and dad. And it was a hot day and I'd been suffering a bit of constipation, and we're sitting at the table and I went into my undies and I pulled out this little poo. And yeah, when I looked at it, it was almost the same size as the chocolate sultanas. So yeah. I thought I'd pop my poo into the bowl of the chocolate sultanas. Anyway, I'm watching, and me and my brother, and I've told my brother, and we're just giggling and looking, and my uncles and aunts and parents are looking, they're going, why are you got kids so behaved on Christmas Day? And we're just sitting watching the bowl and waiting for someone to grab a handful of chocolate sultanas. Anyway, uncle does. He puts a big handful in there, grabs them all up, starts popping them through his mouth. The shock of horror of being my brother going, oh, he's going to taste it. Then, because of the brown was just a fraction different colour than the chocolate sultanas, it's fallen through his fingers and he hasn't eaten it. And me and my brother are a bit upset. So I've picked it out and I've just thrown it. It's landed in my cousin's typewriter. And as she starts typing away, it's actually smudged onto the piece of paper. And she's yelled across. She goes, Glenn, that's your chocolate sultana's just gone on my piece of paper. And then she scratched it and she sniffed it and she goes, oh, that's poo. And anyway, oh, the world, basically, Christmas was ruined. My dad just went mental.
3: Glenn, you win. Glenn, you win.
1: It's almost a lay-down, is it? Yeah. Glenn, how old were you again, mate?
2: I was like about 9 years old.
1: Nine years old.
0: Would have loved it if your uncle ate. But anyway, landed in the typewriter.
1: You're crapping your pants.
0: And picking it out of your undies.
1: You should know you better than I, Glenn.
0: Oh, you got my Aaron. How are you going to top that, Aaron? Go for your life.
4: Maroon, Hindy, how are we, boys?
1: Well, mate.
4: Love the show, mate.
0: Thank you.
4: Yeah, so I was about year nine. We were away at school camp. And I was mucking up throughout the day, so the year coordinator separated me from my mates and I wasn't allowed to stay in the cabin with them. So I thought, how am I going to get her back for this? So while she fell asleep, I took one of the tampons off one of the girls in the cabins next to me, put tomato sauce all over it and put it on her forehead while she was sleeping.
0: Oh, you. Hey, Aaron. That's evil, Aaron. Wait right there. We've got one more. Scott, what did you do, the naughtiest thing you did as a kid?
5: Good afternoon, gentlemen, to start with. Wasn't actually me, it was my daughter. I was painting the inside of the house and she decided she wanted to help. So she stood in the tray of paint and then started to run around the whole house, upstairs and downstairs, leaving little paint footprints all over our carpet.
1: Righto, Scotty. How old was she?
5: 3 years old.
0: Yeah, that's all right.
1: Okay. Three's all right. Mm. Yeah. How what was the cleanup process like? Difficult?
5: No, we had to call in the insurance guy and he come out and said, look, you need to do a bit more damage. And he got out, well, we call it Jeff, and he started spraying all that around to make it look even better.
0: He helped you.
5: He helped me out.
0: Hang on right there. I don't think we can go past the Chocky Poo Sultanas.
1: No, it's got to be Glenn.
0: I might even try that at Christmas.
1: It has to be Glenn, who's dropped a nugget in his undies, pulled it out and thrown it in the Chocky Sultanas on Christmas Day.
0: But then it ended up in the typewriter.
1: In the sister's typewriter. That is the best story I've heard in a long, long time.
0: Dave Gleason's Aussie Rock Extravaganza, Long Way to the Top, Sunday at the Barracks Manly, brought to you by Triple M. Night at the barracks.com.au. Thank you, Glenn. And I might say that is one of the best stories I've ever heard in radio.
1: very well told. Too, yes, I think.
0: And the typewriter was a nice edge.
1: Just because I'm pretty sure it would have been a Christmas typewriter. So that's one of the Christmas presents.
0: Mm. Yeah.
1: And this little nugget's gone flying. Painted the picture very well, Scott.
0: Ah, the unwelcome guest at the Christmas dinner. This is the Triple M Rush Hour with Maroon and Hindy, back with more right after the fooies. I've got

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1: All right, we gave out four names. Kerry Costello of Albion Park Rail, Jaden Collings from Hamlin Terrace, Aiden Webb from Pennant Hills, and Steve Wheatley from Lakewood.
2: Yeah, you need to go give yourself a good kick in the old backside.
1: Yeah.
2: Yes, because you've just missed out on your chance of winning Bo Ryan's wheels. That's it, you're done.
1: And can I say this, Heine, like what sort of friends have they got?
2: Well, maybe they don't have friends, hence the reason they didn't call. But Bo Cat and Woodsy, Monday morning, your chance to win another key, or a key, for Friday.
1: And next Friday at Mounties at Mount Pritchard, the main Mounties club, we're going to give the car away.
2: There'll be a winner. Yep.
1: So you got a week to go to get yourself a key to open the Rockdale Mazda BT50. Who says you haven't got the key yet? You might have to get the key and you might win the car. Just because you haven't got the key yet, you can't give up.
2: True.
1: Is that right?
2: That's right.
1: That's motivational shit there.
2: You've motivated me.
1: I know.
2: I'm out of my chair.
1: I know. I'm
2: excited.
1: It's like Dead Poets Society
2: in Kev.
1: Here.
2: I'm excited.
1: Rockdale Mazda, for all your vehicle needs, come and see the great team and get a sensational deal at Rockdale Mazda. We're going to give away the car next Friday at Mounties, Mount Pritchard, one of the great clubs. 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We might have something nearly as good to give away very shortly here at Triple M.
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5: Wickham's Hannell Street busy into the city. It just won't quit outbound from Sandgate's Roadworks Zone to Hexham and Taro on Maitland Road. Tomago Road past the Smelter and Old Punt Road, very heavy, to a busy southbound Pacific Highway making for the Hexham Bridge. Quickest current cruising time from Broadmeadow to Belmont, 25 minutes using the bypass and the Pacific Highway. 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

0: Triple M Rush Hour, Maroon and Hindy. It's Are You OK Day. We'll talk a little bit more about that and we'll take a look inside Hindy's hairy hole shortly as well.
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2: People, take it with a grain of salt. Yes.
0: Well, I mean, let's have a listen to how you went last week, Nathan. Dogs, Broncos.
2: I'm going Broncos.
0: Titans, Dolphins on the Gold Coast.
2: Has to be the Dolphins.
0: Rabbitohs aren't up against the Roosters.
2: I'm leaning towards Rabbitohs.
0: Warriors, Manly.
2: I'm going Warriors.
0: Cowboys, Raiders.
2: Raiders.
0: Sharks, Melbourne Storm.
2: Storms.
0: Dragons, Parramatta.
2: After 80 minutes, draw.
0: A draw after 80 minutes, well, I'll tell you what, okay. Finally.
2: And then power and Golden Point.
0: Penrith, West Tigers.
2: But I'm going Panthers.
0: Well, you got seven out of eight. Yeah, you're good at this, mate.
2: And I nearly got the draw. If it wasn't for Sloan kicking that 2-point field goal, who knows what it could have been. I could have got a perfect round.
0: Yeah, but 7 out of 8. That's if you did that every week.
2: I have been pretty good, I must admit.
0: Of late.
2: I am the Oracle. So take it with a grain of salt.
0: This week is finals. Now, I know we have a lot of listeners in Newcastle.
2: We do.
0: Souths are going to kick their ass back up the M1 or the F3 or whatever you call it now. Are you hearing it, Newcastle fans? Don't waste your time. Don't even turn the TV on. Souths will lap them.
2: I don't know about lap them. I'm going to tip Souths, all right? So don't take offence, Newcastle fans. I just think you've been riddled with injuries, key injuries. You've got suspensions and whatnot. So I know Kalen at fullback still can be very dangerous, sharp in the halves with Sandon Smith. Well, I think it's been very good. Underrated this year. Sandon Smith. But you look at the South Sydney side, they are on fire all across the board. Latrell's back. Dufty at fullback's been outstanding. Cody Walker's been awesome of late. And the forwards for Souths, they are really starting to slip the platform. Talis Duncan, Fofota. Where's that been, Fofota?
0: Yeah, I know. And what about that try he scored against the Titans?
2: We haven't seen that in a while, have we? We know he can do it, but he did it again.
0: He's like a
2: man child playing against little kids.
0: And poor old Knights, no Trey Mooney. No Jacob Saifiti, a ta-ta.
2: Unfortunately, Knights fans, I think so. It's been a great turnaround. Wooden Spooners last year, top eight this year. You can't ask for much more there. Well done.
0: Do you know the Dolphins haven't lost a game since the Sharks beat them 66-0 and they go to Auckland to play the Waz?
2: Yeah, this is a very, very tricky game. Very tricky game. I've tossed and turned over this one. I've had many a sleepless night when this was announced. I'm still not 100% sure on this. I'm going that this is over their GIO. Go Media. Did I say GIO?
0: Yeah.
2: I don't even know where they're playing. I said Dolphins yesterday to myself. I said Dolphins when I walked in here today. I'm going to go the Waz.
0: Are you really?
2: Yeah. Don't do that because I'm easily persuaded.
0: Aren't they? They're the two feel-good sides, and whoever wins is going to be one game away from a grand final.
2: Do I dare go draw? No, I don't. No.
0: Why don't you go draw?
2: No, I'm going to flip it. I'm going to stick with the Waz. That's how hard this one is.
0: Now, this one's there is – now, you Sharks fans, remember again, you just come over the Captain Cook Bridge, you go right at Sandringham Street, Underground Parade, and you'll be at Allianz Stadium. It's not that hard.
2: In no time.
0: Yeah.
2: Yeah.
0: Yes. Come and watch your team play. Not even half-price chips are going to get them there to take on the Cowboys.
2: Yeah. Some people may say this is a bit of an upset, and I'm not poo-pooing the Sharks here at all. So settle your pedals there, Sharkies fans. I'm going to go the Cowboys to bounce back from their horrendous game against the Raiders last week, where they let the Raiders get the jump on them. They came back and then just let it go again.
0: Yeah, but I suppose that one, Hindy, they could only finish eighth anyway.
2: I understand that, Anthony. I understand that. I think the Sharkies are just going to overthink it. I think they're going to overthink.
0: Yeah.
2: How about that for thinking?
0: Now, this game's at CommBank Stadium, where the Panthers, the two big dogs, really, Panthers and Roosters, I think 9 of the 10 are back for the Roosters up against the Panthers. Who do you like here?
2: Panthers.
0: Yeah.
2: That's probably the second easiest one apart from Souths this week to tip. Panthers against the Chooks, home ground advantage, CommBank Stadium. Panthers fans will be out in force. No Walker, obviously, for the Chooks. which makes a huge difference. Huge difference. Not taking anything away from Hugo. You'll do an outstanding job in the halves. But no Walker. Massive difference. Panthers for me.
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2: You're calling so any?
0: I'm calling the Rabbitohs beating Newcastle and then the feel-good game, the Waz up against Auckland.
2: You know, there's going to be mud on your face if the Knights end up getting up.
0: Oh, mate, I am absolutely certain South will not only beat them, it will be an embarrassing scoreline. It

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3: Through Morisset, traffic is very busy inbound from the M1, Mandalong Road through to the YE Road roadworks and Dora Street coming away from the CBD. Minmay Road from Maryland and Walls End to Fletcher, steady traffic there as well. Current cruising time from Hexham to Brankston along the Hunter Expressway, 42 minutes. 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Traffic from 102.9 Triple M.
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0: Amanda Marler with a news update. RSL Australia says Pauline Hanson's comments directed at Liberal frontbencher Andrew Hastie is an attack on every veteran service. The One Nation leaders refused to apologise for a cartoon video her party uploaded labelling Hastie a traitor. Hastie is an SAS veteran. The opposition leader says migration has to come back to a level Australia can handle. SA Premier Peter Malinauskas has accused the major parties of chasing One Nation, but Angus Taylor says rapid population growth is hurting housing affordability. The crackdown on social media companies over the under-16s ban is getting tougher. New laws passed by the Senate will let the eSafety Commissioner force platforms to hand over info, while maximum penalties will double. And Donald Trump's dangled a cash carrot for Americans if the Republicans win the House and Senate in the midterm elections.
1: I will issue a dividend to every adult citizen in the United States of America for $5,000.
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0: Roosters half Hugo Savala says he will leave everything out on the field against the Panthers in Sunday's elimination final. Savala's slotting into the halves with Daly Cherry-Evans following that injury to Sam Walker.
3: Yeah, you never want injuries, and disappointing for Sam, but obviously for me, I've got to take it with two hands, and I'm really excited for that. And, you know, it is my preferred position, and, you know, my time's come, and I'm really keen to, you know, take it with two hands.
0: Week one finals action kicks off tomorrow night with the Rabbitohs Knights elimination game at Allianz Stadium.
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5: Triple M. Weather.
6: Few showers into tonight, dropping down to 11 degrees. Mostly fine tomorrow and a top of 20. Partly cloudy Saturday, warming up a bit on Sunday. 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
9: 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I know, who is surprised as you are? Anthony Maroon, Millie Elliott and Nathan Hindmarsh. The Triple M Rush Hour.
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11: Yes, I had a breakfast this morning for Are You OK Day out at Earthworks at Mount Druitt there with all their staff, all their truck drivers out there. It was a great morning. We put it on barbecue. And the thing I like about Are You OK Day is it's simple. It's not jammed down your throat. It's nice and easy. It's just about asking your mate if he's okay, vice versa, all that sort of stuff. And you don't have to be, with Are You OK, you don't have to be a genius to just sit and listen. You know what I mean? You don't have to work out everyone's issues. Yeah, you just have to sit and listen. Or ask the question.
10: I often say to mates of mine, if they're doing it a bit tough, come in, watch us call the footy. All you'll get out of it is a good laugh.
11: Well, what I used like to use as an example is it's a lot easier for me to ask you, Anthony, how are you going? Yeah. Are you okay? Mm. Rather than you come to me saying, Heine, I've got a bit of an issue with this or that.
10: Yeah.
11: So it's a lot easier just to go, mate, you're all right. You don't seem yourself today. Mm. And you try and start up that conversation there. So it's about meaningful connection and a genuine conversation.
10: But, you know, Gussie Warland, who obviously has his own area in this space, will say sometimes it's important for you to speak up if you're not feeling good. Don't wait for someone to ask you.
11: I totally understand that, but there's four main steps here. Ask, are you okay? Listen with an open mind, encourage action, and then check in later. That's the important part. Check in later.
10: Are You Okay Day at Earthworks. Now, do they have a chap there, I believe, named Anthony Maroon?
11: Correct.
10: Now, is there any truth that his mother and father named him after me? That is such a beautiful honour that his parents named him after me.
11: Well, they've obviously been listening to you over the past, 38 years on radio?
10: Yeah.
11: You are one of the best I've ever heard. They've ever heard, they said.
10: Yeah, well, that's right. Mm. Well, that's lovely that Anthony Maroon's out there and he asks you to his bloody function and not me. And he's named after me. But anyway, they're a good mob at Earthworks. This is the Triple M Rush Hour. We're going to talk some more about Hindy's hairy hole. We do all the important topics around here. Yes. Hindy's hairy hole.
11: And what's
10: straight after the cure. The Triple M.

0: Triple M's Rush Hour is Maroon and Hindy, 133353. That is our number. A great interview coming up a little bit later on this hour with a friend of ours named Mark Riley, who works at Channel 7. Mm. But he was a journo in New York when 9/11 occurred, and he was there with his whole family. So he's got a great, compelling story to tell.
1: 25 years ago.
0: Yeah. Tomorrow. Yeah. Amazing how quick that's gone.
2: From the show that brought you
3: Secret Hound
2: and
3: Millie's Mystery
2: comes the new greatest radio game ever.
1: This is a great idea.
2: Where all you have to do is guess what Hindy is touching.
1: It's a tricky one, this one.
2: Welcome to the Rush Hour's
4: Hindy's Hairy Hole.
2: Hindy's Hairy Hole.
1: You can't say gerbils.
0: Oh, every hole's a goal. With Hindy's Hairy Hole.
1: Yes, taking the game by storm.
0: Yeah, it's taken the...
1: Well, with this one, we've ramped it up, this one. Yeah. I thought my last hairy hole was a little bit easy. They got it too quick. So the gist of the game is I've got a hairy hole.
0: You do.
1: You've got to find out what's in it. Mm. And I'm going to give you some clues along the way.
0: Okay.
1: Clue number one.
0: Yeah, please. Yeah. Can we have it?
1: Yeah. It's happy to be pulled on.
0: Right.
1: Clue number two. It gets sweaty doing absolutely nothing.
0: Mm.
1: It often gets tossed around the bedroom. Ooh.
0: It often gets tossed
1: around
0: the bedroom.
1: Now, think about it, children. It's happiest when it's wrapped tightly around something.
0: Okay.
1: So what's in my hairy hole? Would you like those clues again?
0: Yes,
1: okay.
0: Yes.
1: It's happy to be pulled on.
0: Right.
1: It gets sweaty doing absolutely nothing. It often gets tossed around the bedroom. And it's happiest when it is wrapped tightly around something.
0: Mm.
1: What's in my hairy hole?
0: Get every hole's a goal with Hindy's Hairy Hole.
1: Yeah.
0: Get into your local four-wheel drive supercentre, the home of Adventure Kings for all your spring camping essentials, plus all the gear you need for school holidays if you're going camping. You know, like camping
1: stuff.
0: There's
1: so much stuff there. You get torches, spags, all that sort of stuff.
0: Spags? Did you say spags?
1: You get spotlights. You get
0: sleeping
1: car seat
0: bags.
1: Covers. You can get some car seat covers for the Statesman.
0: For the old Statey. Oh, yeah.
1: You can get that other shitbox fixed.
0: No,
1: what's it called?
0: No, that
1: Camaro.
0: Doesn't have. Yeah, that doesn't have.
1: Is it broken down?
0: It's got, there's a little issue with it,
1: it's
0: yes.
1: It's broken down, hasn't
0: no,
1: it?
0: No, I wouldn't say
1: so
0: it's broken down.
1: What's it called? What's your car called?
0: A Camaro.
1: Yeah.
0: It's a beautiful car.
1: It's broken down.
0: It's a beautiful car. Even broken down, it's still a beautiful car.
1: Back to my hairy hole.
0: Let's rip into his hairy hole right after this on 133353. This is Triple M.

0: From the show that brought you
1: Secret Hound
0: and
1: Millie's Mystery
0: comes the new greatest radio game ever.
2: This is a great idea.
0: Where all you have to do is guess what Hindy is touching.
2: It's a tricky one, this one.
0: Welcome to the Rush Hour's
2: Hindy's Hairy Hole.
0: Hindy's Hairy Hole.
2: You can't say gerbils.
3: Oh, the board has gone absolutely bunta. People wanting to discover what is inside your hairy hole.
2: The kids love this game.
3: Mm.
2: Your chance to win $100 suspended four-wheel drive super center. Here we go. I'll give you some clues again. It's having to be pulled on. It gets sweaty doing absolutely nothing. It often gets tossed around the bedroom. It's happiest when it's wrapped tightly around something.
3: Mm.
2: Who we got first? We've got Michael from Waterfall. You there, Michael?
4: Yeah, pillow, mate.
2: Oh, you've jumped straight into it. Is it a pillow? No, it's not, Michael.
3: Michael,
2: enjoy your weekend,
3: he doesn't,
2: Michael.
3: He doesn't muck around.
2: He doesn't. Daniel from Marsden Park. What do you reckon it is, mate?
5: Is it a towel?
2: Oh, is it a towel?
3: Mm.
2: It's happy to get pulled on. Is it a towel? No, Daniel. Tim or Timothy from Kingswood. Are you there?
6: Hello, Mr. Nathan. It's Tim.
2: It's Tim. Hey, that's what I was about to ask. You prefer Timothy or Tim? You've answered that question.
6: I prefer Tim.
2: Okay. Righto, Tim. Fire away. What do you think this
6: is? I reckon it's some sort of compression bandage or something that you wrap around when you sprain your ankle or...
2: It's happy to be pulled on. It often gets tossed around the bedroom. I get maybe it's...
3: happiest
2: it gets sweaty.
3: When it's wrapped.
2: It gets sweaty doing nothing. Is it compression bandage? Unlucky, Tim. Unlucky. Graham, are you there?
7: I am.
2: Fire away, Graham. What do you reckon this is my hairy hole?
7: I reckon it's an
2: Ugg boot. Oh, not bad.
3: An Ugg boot tucked up
2: there. They do get sweaty doing nothing, don't they?
3: Yeah.
2: Yeah, they do like to get pulled.
3: I don't like wearing Ugg boots.
2: I've got hairy Crocs at home, woolen Crocs. Anyway, is it a Ugg boot? No, Graham. All right, we're moving on to Michael. Michael, are you there?
8: I am.
2: Righto, what's your name?
8: Great show, guys.
2: You like this
8: game? Being a paramedic. Yeah, not bad. Being a Parramatta supporter, I've seen your hairy hole a few times on the TV, and I reckon it's got a doona in it.
3: Wow, good Lord.
2: Is it a doona?
3: Good Lord. It's not a doona.
2: Righto, Gary. You there, mate?
9: How you going, mate?
2: Come on. Now, Gary, is it Gary or Gaz?
9: Oh, Gary.
2: All right. Okay, Gary, what's in me hairy hole?
9: Pair of socks.
2: Oh, hang on. A pair of socks. Happy to be pulled on.
3: Yes.
2: Well, you got to pull your socks off.
3: Mm-hmm.
2: It gets sweaty doing absolutely nothing.
3: Correct.
2: Tick. It often gets tossed around the bedroom. Well, sometimes if I've come home after a few bevvies, I can go to bed with my socks on, and then halfway through the night, I skits out and I have to rip them off because I don't like them.
3: You could be in the art of making love.
2: No, never with socks on.
3: No,
2: never.
3: But you're ripping the socks off.
2: Because that's a little, okay. Mm. It's happiest when it's wrapped tightly around something. Well, that's what socks are supposed
3: to
2: be.
3: That's what they do.
2: Is it socks, Gary? Yes, it is,
3: Gazza.
2: Well, Gary, you've just won yourself $100 to spend at the four-wheel drive super center. Beautiful job, Gary.
9: Beautiful.
3: Good on you, mate.
2: Yeah, pumped.
3: Thank you for getting involved. And, of course, go and see the four-wheel drive super center. Get ready for school holidays. Triple M Rush Hour with Maroon and Hindy. Stick around for that interview with Mark Riley, who was, of course, in New York during 9/11 with the family. It's a compelling story. It's coming up shortly at Triple M.
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11: Maitland's Liz, Darcy Drive outbound to the Cessnock Road roundabout. Pretty busy. Heavy traffic through Sandgate and Taro. On Maitland Road, the northbound lanes of the new bypass between Beresfield and Raymond Terrace for the M1 have opened. Southbound lanes scheduled to open in the early hours of tomorrow morning. Current cruising time, Toronto to Morisset along Wanjee Road, 19 minutes. What if your new home worked harder for you long after the build is complete? 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
1: 97 model, actually.
0: Well, do you know what model it is? Anyway, the problem is it's a Ford, and it's an XR8 ute. And when he sold it, when he tried to sell it, he said it's got Penrite Oil in it. 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
0: 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Where's mine?
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1: Still driven.
0: Triple M's Rush Hour is Maroon and Hindy. Got a very special interview coming up shortly. Mark Riley, a mate of ours from Channel 7, who was a journalist in New York at the time of 9/11, which, by the way, is 25 years tomorrow.
2: So, Hindy says he has
1: Hashimoto's,
2: and now you can benefit from it.
3: If I got a dollar every time you said you had Hashimoto's,
1: you'd have $3.
2: On Triple M's Rush Hour, this is Hindy's Hashi Dash.
0: See, Millie Elliott thought Hashimoto's was you get it from smoking too much hash, but she's from bush.
1: You know, this is, look, I don't know if this is a good thing or a bad thing because it's a serious condition that I have Hashimoto's.
0: Yeah.
1: And so my immune system has attacked my thyroid.
0: Your own immune system.
1: Yes.
0: That's outrageous.
1: Hashimoto's. Mm. That's what it's called. So what game have you made up here?
0: Well, I've made up this game.
1: What game have you made up
0: here? I wanted to call it Hashimoto's Bingo because the two things that happen in here 400 times a week is, one, Millie corrects someone and gives them life advice, and the other one is that you say you've got Hashimoto's. So I thought, let's do the Hashi Dash.
1: Right.
0: Right? So what we're going to do is give people a chance to win. When you say Hashimoto's five times on the Rush Hour, now you could say it all in one day, or you could say it over the period of a week.
1: So for an example, when we start this on Monday, which is when it's going to start, this Hashi Dash. So if I just went Hashimoto's, Hashimoto's, Hashimoto's, Hashimoto's, there'd be one more time I need say that word, and then someone calls in and they win tickets to Guns N' Roses. Is that the gist of it?
0: Yeah, but you're more than likely to say, I was making love to my beautiful wife last night and I rolled over because I was in pain because of the Hashimoto's.
1: No, Hashimoto's doesn't hurt you.
0: Oh, it doesn't hurt you.
1: No, I've put on a bit of weight since getting Hashimoto's because my thyroid.
0: I wasn't going to say.
1: This doesn't count as us saying Hashimoto's, by the way.
0: This doesn't count. I wasn't going to say. That's a mighty big, that's almost a muumuu you're wearing today, isn't it? That jumper you got on. Put on a couple of kilos. But
1: it's because I've got Hashimoto's.
0: I know, mate. I know. And probably because you eat a box of Lindt Chockies a day.
1: No, I don't.
0: Okay.
1: Half a box. I like to make them last.
0: So that's how we're going to play Hindy's Hashi Dash. From Monday, he'll say Hashimoto's five times. Might be over the week, might be over the day.
1: I might not even say it that day.
0: Yeah. When he does, 133353, tickets to Guns N' Roses. Okay, that's all that you got to do in Hindy's Hashi Dash.
1: I could be a real knob about it and just not say Hashimoto's once during that week and then find out what happens.
0: You could say the Motos or the Hashi and not say it in full.
1: Yeah.
0: Or the H-Dog. You could call it the H-Dog.
1: H-Dog.
0: Rock legends Guns N' Roses are bringing their world tour 2026 to Sydney, playing at NG Stadium. That's where the Orange AFL team plays.
1: Who are they? What are they? What's their names?
0: The Giants.
1: Giants, it's GWS. Greater Western Sydney Giants.
0: We love them. Get along and see Gunners December. Get your tickets now. Details at livenation.com.au. But you could win them with Hindy's Hashi Dash. Big interview with Mark Riley coming up next at Triple M.

0: Triple M's Rush Hour is Maroon and Hindy. Look, pretty special, I guess, is the best way, or
1: a significant.
0: Significant day tomorrow, 25 years since 9/11. And by gee, that time feels like it's gone fast. One of Australia's most respected journalists of Channel 7, a man who was in New York at that time, joins us on the phone. And we just wanted to get his thoughts on the whole thing. Mark Riley, firstly, welcome.
2: Oh, thanks, guys. A pleasure to be with you.
0: And I guess like what we'd ask anyone, mate, is where were you when the news hit you, when you found out?
2: In the most ordinary of places, guys. I'd been living in New York at that stage for a bit over three years as a correspondent for Fairfax newspapers. And I was in the Hippo Playground on 91st and Riverside on the Upper West Side of Manhattan with my then one-year-old son, James, who is a Yank, who was born in New York, and playing on the swings with a couple of his little friends and a couple of mums from around our neighbourhood when a nanny ran in and told one of the mums that a plane had crashed into the World Trade Center. I thought, that doesn't happen. So I scooped up James and ran back to our apartment on Broadway, went to the 34th story rooftop with my wife, Suzanne, who's also a journalist, and we looked down Broadway towards the financial district at the smoke billowing from World Trade Center 2 and thought, oh, my goodness.
0: That's what I wanted to ask you, mate. After you've got word of it, are you able to go somewhere and see it unfold?
2: Yeah, so I wrote a story straight away from all the available information for the editions back in Australia. But, well, here's something for you guys. I thought, you know, strategically, how do I get there? The subways were closed. The traffic was closed. There were no buses, no cabs, sirens filling the city. But every Wednesday afternoon, I used to ride my bike down the West Side Highway to the World Trade Center, or the Financial District, to a field by the river down there, by the Hudson River, to play touch footy with a whole heap of traders, a lot of Aussies down on the markets, but also some American guys who just wanted to play, you know, a little bit of touch footy and have a couple of beers afterwards. So I thought in my small mind, well, that's my way to get there. So I got my backpack, chucked my chunky laptop from 2001 and chunky mobile phone in the laptop, and just took off my bike and rode it down to that park where I played touch footy, left it just leaning against a tree, thought I'd never see it again, and I had all my press passes and city passes and police passes, and I was able to then go into what became Ground Zero and was my beat as a reporter for the next, well, 6-8 months.
1: Now, Mark, we all know where we were 25 years ago when this all took place. And here in Australia, we can be a little bit, you know, blasé about it, but we still know what happened. It still gives us that kind of that sick feeling in our stomach once we, you know, revisit those images we all saw on TV. But for the Americans, for people, for the New Yorkers, 25 years on, what are they doing over there?
2: Yeah, I mean, it was life-changing. It really was that moment. And, you know, I don't underplay it. And to be frank with you guys, I don't much think of it because I know I get really emotional when I do. But that day was a time in my life when I thought, this is it. This is the end. I mean, planes are crashing into buildings, into these two soaring, you know, towers of capitalism and strength. I used to call them the exclamation marks at the end of the emphatic skyline statement of Manhattan. You know, this is New York and nowhere else is like New York, so bugger off. You know, and they were felled by passenger jets. I mean, passenger jets turning into weapons of mass destruction and killing nearly 3,000 people, atomized in the collapse of those buildings. It's beyond human comprehension. So there was all this stuff happening, all these rumors that all seemed like they could be believable in the moment.
0: Yeah,
2: that bridges were going to be blown up. There was another plane went into the Pentagon, another one down in Pennsylvania, and you know, we'll watch out for guys in trucks with dirty bombs and all this sort of stuff. It was all real. So for Americans on that day, and I think still to this day when they contemplate what happened quarter of a century ago now, but on that day it really shattered that quite attractive, really, self belief in America, that, you know, that unquestioned belief that that is a strong country, the leading country in the world, the strongest, impermeable, no one can defeat us, this is America, hoo-ha. All of that was in a way at least diluted, if not destroyed, on that day. And I don't think that America has really recovered. I say that, some thought. I don't think America has really recovered from that day, even 25 years later.
0: Oh, yeah, I could talk to you all a day about this, Mark. It's just a wonderful insight. I got to leave it there, but the first thing that come to mind when I spoke to you is that you're with your young bloke and you knew where your wife was. So I suppose, in a sense, at least that was something, or people wouldn't have known where their kids were, how they get in touch with their wife and all that sort of stuff. So just absolute chaos, mate. And it's wonderful to talk to you, and I hope we get to do it again in the near future.
2: Good on you guys. Thanks, guys. And that little kid was 1 year old. He's now 26, and heading to up to the footy to barrack for the Knights and hope that Latrell doesn't squash Kalen again in the semi-final.
0: Well, Latrell will squash Kalen, and God love you, mate. And we'll talk to you again very soon.
2: See you, guys.
0: See you, mate, and thank you. Seven News have been remembering September 11 in their bulletins across the week. Seven News, thank you so much for Mark Riley's thoughts today. Coming up, we're going to reveal our next, where are we going to go next for our Pub OB? Yesterday, we were at Chipping Norton Hotel. This time, we're heading further out your way, Nathan Hindy Highmarsh. So where will it be? We'll tell you next at Triple M.
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5: Newcastle's average unleaded price today is around $2.11 a litre, while some servos are selling it as low as $2.02. 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

0: Triple M Rush Hour. And look, just before we go, our final thought, wanted to thank everybody yesterday who turned up at the Chipping Norton Hotel.
1: What a great afternoon.
0: Wasn't it great? And what about their bloody amusement area upstairs?
1: Yeah. That is the best arcade area in a pub I've seen ever.
0: Ever. So if you're in that part of the world and want to just entertain the kids for a few hours and have a beautiful feed, Chipping Norton Hotel. And to all our listeners who turned up, some old, some new, some we'd met before, but so that was wonderful. But now I would like you to announce our next location Wednesday, September 23.
1: Yes, it's a little bit closer to where I live, out the northwest of Sydney. It's on New Line Road, across the road from the driving range. It is called the Vicar in Dural, Dural. Mm. So that's where we'll be.
0: Okay.
1: Looking forward
0: now,
1: to it.
0: Now, is that a good joint?
1: Well, it's my local. So, of course, it's a good joint.
0: So, but that just means you'll be close to home.
1: Yeah, very close to
0: how
1: home.
0: How close
1: as
0: to
1: you? Like 10 minutes from home.
0: Is that right?
1: Yeah,
0: well, we'll have
1: wait.
0: To do it at the Maddow Hotel one day soon.
1: Oh, here
0: then.
1: We go. Here
0: no,
1: we go.
0: The Vicar in Dural, I only hear good things. You go there for a feed with the family a lot.
1: I'm there all the time with the kids. Yes, and my wife.
0: What can I get there? A steak?
1: Steak. I've had the barramundi the last couple of nights because I've been there two nights in a row.
0: Yeah.
1: But everything on the menu is outstanding.
0: I don't want to go that far west for fish. If I'm that far west, I want a piece of...
1: Oh, you're one of those, aren't you?
0: Yeah. I am one of those.
1: You're a seafood snob.
0: If I'm going the other side of Anzac Parade, I don't want a barramundi. Where's it come from? Out of the bloody river.
1: No. The same place you get it from your joint. Bloody little bay.
0: If I go to the Vicar, can I have like just a rump?
1: Have a ribeye.
0: You
1: can have a rump.
0: Do they have ribs?
1: The chicken snitty is sensational.
0: I'm down for that. Anyway, that's our next location, the Vicar in Dural. First 50 people will get a free beer and a Macca's cheeseburger. When the footy's on and you can't miss a moment, get Macca's delivered for a 99-cent delivery fee only on the My Macca's app. See you next time on The Rush Hour.
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2: Slow spots across the Hunter this evening include the Glendale Crossroads outbound, Cameron Park, Newcastle Link Road to the Menmai Road roundabout, and Carrington and Wickham, Hannell Street towards the city. Mount Hutton, the inner city bypass off-ramp from Warners Bay. Take care with word through of an accident this past half hour. Current cruising time, Belmont to Lake Munmorra, 21 minutes along the Pacific Highway. 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
2: Hi there, I'm Amanda Myler with the news update. The Prime Minister's open question time today with a tribute to those who died in the September 11 attacks 25 years ago.
3: Amid its horror, we saw the greatest side of humanity. From the passengers and office workers who found themselves trapped in a waking nightmare, to the first responders who raced into danger.
2: Jackie Lambie has joined calls for One Nation to pull down a cartoon repeatedly describing Liberal frontbencher Andrew Hastie as a traitor. RSL Australia says it is an attack on every veteran service. Donald Trump's promised every US adult citizen $5,000 if the Republicans win the House and Senate in November's midterm elections. There's a condition: if the handout were to happen, the president says the cash must be spent in the US. And the Weather Bureau has released its long-range forecast, showing rainfall is likely to be above average across much of the west, central regions and northeast, but below average in the southeast.
4: Did you know that diabetes is Australia's fastest growing chronic condition? Over 300 Australians are diagnosed with the condition every day. Search Diabetes Australia to find out more.
2: Roosters stand in half Hugo Savala says he is grabbing the opportunity to start against the Panthers in Sunday's elimination final with both hands. Savala's got the gig following that injury to Sam Walker and will line up with veteran Daly Cherry-Evans.
5: He's been great for me this year and he's been great for a lot of other young boys in the team. Just the way he conducts himself and the way that he commits himself to the team, and, you know, he's got a big team first mentality, and, you know, also the way he communicates with all the boys. You know, the team's really clear with how we want to play.
2: Week 1 finals action kicks off tomorrow night with the Rabbitohs Knights.
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1: Triple M. Weather.
6: A few showers into tonight, dropping down to 11 degrees. Mostly fine tomorrow and a top of 20. Partly cloudy Saturday, warming up a bit on Sunday. 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
10: Welcome to Triple M NRL Daily here on a Thursday. No footy for you tonight, but the finals kick off tomorrow. It's Charlie White here, and we've got two legends of the game, Josh Reynolds and Rennie Matua. How are you, boys?
11: C-Dub, Joshua, very good.
12: What's doing, boys? What a finals series we've got.
10: Mate, I loved seeing you on social media in the Lowe's ad. It's just been brilliant, mate.
12: Yeah. Yeah, I'd love to get some feedback. Actually, I've already got plenty of feedback on it. Yeah. I want to know what it is. Like, why is it taken off?
10: I think
12: it's taken off.
10: Our boss here, Laura Boucher, has noticed that you had dirty knees in the video.
12: I don't know what that is.
11: Robot walk, you know, times he tripped over on that footpath.
12: It's what it is, eh? It's flowy.
10: Yeah, just
12: Zoolander.
11: It's like RoboCop. Yeah. It's like,
10: you forgot how to walk.
11: First walk. I don't know what to do with my hands.
12: Yeah, that's what it was.
10: Yeah. Well, as I said, finals kick off tomorrow, and this show is all about finals. We're going to preview every game, so stick around. It's going to be a massive show. You got Josh Reynolds, Rennie Matua, and Charlie White up next. We're talking the Knights and the Bunnies. Stick around.

0: Triple M NRL Daily, Finals Edition, with Josh Reynolds, Rennie Maitua and Charlie White. Breaking news and the biggest names in the game.
1: And nobody does the NRL like Triple M.
2: The Knights taking on the Bunnies at Allianz Stadium. It's a really tough game to call.
3: I think, for me, I just think the Knights have got just too many out in the forwards. I just think Saifidi and also No Mooney. I reckon if they had them too, they would actually be a really big different chance game. Because they've done it all this year without a lot of players. But just losing those two up front and Frizz and Cody Hopwood are actually really, really good front rows also that lay the platform. But I just think, Ren, it's just going to be just a little bit too much of a stretch. Look, I think it'll be a very streaky game. This year, these two sides have played games where it's gone like, one team's winning at the start, other team comes back. So it's like going to be a very seesawing affair. But I just think the upfront battle
4: is too far.
3: That's just too much, man.
4: Yeah, look, having Latrell back is outstanding. Like, they've got strike everywhere. Cody Walker's pulled his head in, you know, no more brain snaps. Who else is playing well? Talis Duncan's back. He's Fifita's found his straps. Well, they've got so much strike. Even Brendan Smith, like, he's been playing really well, Cheese, but they're still very loose around the middle. So if Newcastle can hang in there, there's some opportunity to flood them through the middle. They can put points on easy South. It's just defensively I'm a little bit concerned about. So that's where I give Newcastle the chance. Yeah. Kalen Ponga has been teams are just starting to figure out how to defend him. He's been getting jammed a lot by the two-man, by the wingers. He's dropped a lot of ball. If I'm Kalen Ponga this week, I'm playing more like a Tedesco and I'm floating through the middle of the field. I think there's some opportunities through the middle with South. But given the stride the South have and the form that Cody's in and Kloa Matangi and Ken Murray, I just think it might be a stretch too far for Newcastle.
3: Yeah, I love Newcastle's back rowers. Hey, Money Leilua, like he's a beast. Like, what about the factory of back rolls they got down there?
2: Incredible.
3: You know, they've had some.
4: Where did he come from? Was he in the Melbourne system?
2: No, he was actually over in Auckland. So he was in Auckland at Papatoetoe, is that how you say? Papatoetoe Panthers. He was playing for them. Then the Knights brought him over. He was in the Penrith Panthers system for a little bit, and then the Knights got him out of Penrith. And then he wasn't really going anywhere under Adam O'Brien, and Holbrook came in. I think he just gave him a bit of a rev up and said, mate, you get fit, you can be one of the best back rowers in the game. And
4: good old Adam O'Brien, eh? I actually saw a comment because we spoke about him yesterday. He was my sort of standout player of the year, like a breakout player of the year. He's got a rugby union background because I've seen him. He runs a great line, defensively good. But have you seen him pass? Like, I've seen him hit a winger, like really good ball skills. Yeah, real silky, like almost like halves kind of hands. Yeah. So I think he's got a rugby union background, but rugby, that Manu Leilua, he's a gun. Mm. He's a really good player.
3: I reckon that's where they should, you know, try and hit, you know, because I feel that's where Newcastle have all year. However they hit their back rows, whether it's hit them short in the line or drop plays, they generate really quick ruck speed off that, especially because they haven't got the big boys up front. And the period that I feel South really lack is when Camaro goes off.
4: Yeah.
3: It's been a very, very tough period for him all year. It's just like he must be the communicator in the middle. Obviously he is, but the extent of if you could take like grabs all year, the points when he's off, it's ridiculous. So South have got to really fix that, as you said.
4: Yeah.
3: You know what, one thing, boys, we don't really see David Fifita much speaking to the media. Like the other day he had that interview and he's a bit emotional. Mm. Oh, how good was that? Seems like he's found the love for the game again. Yeah. And I don't know, I just love to see that. And I just feel a guy in that mindset heading into a semi-final series is perfect for a South side that, you know, could be a big chance.
2: 100%.
4: Go on, sorry.
2: No, I was going to say that's Wayne, isn't it? That's Wayne. Because Latrell's the same. Latrell looks so happy. Cheese looks so happy. Yeah. Like he can get those guys who maybe fallen out of love with the game and re-spark
3: him. Just a bit on the edge, those guys, aren't they? Yeah. Like, I always wonder, what is it? Because he does it to all these. There's a certain type of player and he knows it. He must see it in him from afar. Yeah. And then he gets him in. It takes him a while. But then eventually
4: it's the best out of him.
3: He's having a tearing up on national television about Wayne, which is, I think it's amazing. It's just quite amazing. This is the thing you hear about Wayne, right? He's not an X's and O's, and it's that. It's what he does for you as a person that brings out the best footy.
4: Just a man manager. You know, he doesn't need to teach players how to play first grade.
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2: Well, as Dolphins boys, it's going to be a cracker.
3: Yes.
2: Match of the round. So excited for this. It's going to be one of the best finals games I think we've seen in recent memory. You might remember they played the Dolphins, the Waz, at Suncorp earlier in the year, and it was the best game we saw. Who wins this one, boys? Where are you going?
3: They've been, I think their last two appearances, they've only, it's only been 2 points in it, or last three appearances. It
2: says there's a stat that's saying their last seven matches have been decided by less than 4 points.
3: There you go, right.
2: Wow. So that's incredible. Seven matches, yeah.
3: Look, I think for the Warriors, it's obviously Barnett. And then you've got
2: Fisher Harris.
3: But who holds the key? He's Wade Egan. We've spoken about his deception. He makes your middles accountable. He gives time and space for his edges in Katoa and Nikarima. But they both play similar styles of footy, right? Then you've got Flegler coming up against these guys. You got, I'm a little bit, who's the other front? Gilbert, you know, is it, would you start him or would you start Molo? You're like, it's just, you know, like, they have such similar styles of footy and great attacking flair. I'm actually going to go for an upset here, Jolly. Sorry. I think there's a little bit too much inexperience in the centres, Leitauer and Hecker. So if you know, Jeremy Marshall-King is able to create that chaos through the middle and then they pull them apart on the edges, I think the Warriors defensively could struggle a little bit, especially with Dallin out as well. But I'm looking forward to this game.
4: I'm not a very analytical guy, boys, but I've done a bit of research. This month, Warriors 17 tries been scored against them. How many you reckon on the edges?
2: 12.
3: 15.
4: 16.
2: Oh, wow.
4: 16 out of 17 on the edges. And you're coming up against two of the best in Katoa and Nikarima who will pull you apart. The best. And when your edge is struggling, I've seen it on the weekend against Manly, their edges, they are in all sorts, right? And what they're doing, and I used to do this a lot myself, and it is the worst thing to do is solve it yourself.
3: Yep.
4: One's coming out of the line, the other one's not coming. One's holding, the other one's coming out. They are in tatters, and I'm telling you right now, a Newcastle side with 12 men was stripping him.
3: Yeah.
4: That's not good.
3: Yeah.
4: That is not good.
3: That's inexperience.
4: And this is worse than what everyone's thinking because they're winning. They're getting these wins. But in a game like this, 100%, you know, you've got the likes of Fisher Harris, the Barnetts that are laying the platforms.
3: Yep.
4: You've got the Wade Egans, but they can only do so much in the middle.
3: Yep.
4: When your edges are leaking that much in a big game like this, and I just feel, because what will happen is now, right, they might go, all right, what teams have tried to do to Nikarima especially is I'm going to come out and try and stop him from outside in. All Nikarima does is stop, he tempos, he goes bang, bang, Farnworth's right there. He knows what line he's got to run, and they are the best in the business at it. I'm on the Waz train, don't get me wrong.
3: Yeah, I'm on
4: but
3: the
4: I'm
3: way.
4: Very, very scared for just this week. And then if they, let's just say they lose this week, the Waz, they go up most likely against South, Cody Walker. Jolly, I'm
2: straight
4: sorry,
2: sets.
4: Mate. I just, I'm no.
2: Joel, come defend yourself if you want. Straight sets, baby.
4: Oh, he's coming he's in. Coming here in. He goes. Yeah, he's off the back fence.
5: Can I just say, like, the Warriors, they haven't had in these last three games, they haven't had their full strength backline. They've been resting players. In that game against the Knights against 12, they had Jet Cleary and Luke Hansen, who'd only played three NRL games between them.
3: Okay.
5: Like, you guys are the players. You guys have both played in the edges before. Does it start from your halves? Is that
4: not defensively?
5: Where it
4: no way.
5: Is it not?
3: Starts from your four man.
5: But what about say for your back row? You got like a Laban and stuff. They're getting sucked in because of I don't know Jet Cleary against the Knights game.
3: So Kurt Cable is okay, but Laban still doesn't understand. All right. So as a back row, if I knew I was short in the middle,
5: yeah.
3: All right, I would still hold my spacing and make my middles work towards me. Laban's getting too far in towards his middles, and then there's too much space on the edges. So Laban needs to have more trust in his middles that they're going to work towards him.
5: Yeah.
3: Right?
5: Yeah.
3: Hold his post. Therefore, it makes it easier on the edges for them to defend. At the moment, they're all moving towards the ball, and that's why they're getting pulled apart.
4: And I feel last week, I'm pretty sure it was Leitauer a couple of times.
5: Yeah.
4: He jammed Turbo and just Turbo was going bang on the inside, pass, pass. And there was a couple of times it's happened, and yet it's going to be the same. Hammer's the same.
5: Yeah.
4: Swervy, hippie, like, you know what I mean?
3: It's just inexperience.
5: I think it is, but I do think this is like the Warriors' full strength side besides Dallin. I think it's the first time they've sort of had this full strength side with everyone in the team. And I reckon a lot of people are underestimating the Warriors.
4: Like, nah, I'm not. No, it's just the edges, bro. It's aren't a big thing, man.
5: I think they are favorites,
4: yeah,
5: but it's still pulled back. They were like $1.40. Now it's up to about $1.65-$1.70 as well. So
4: you nervous,
5: mate? I'm not nervous.
4: You look like you're in a Lowe's. Lowe's yeah. It's Nick.
5: I just think the Warriors, people are underestimating them, and that home advantage as well. Like, there's a stat on the sheet here. They've only played 5 home finals games in Auckland before. They've won 3 of them, and they've lost 2. But I think the 2 were against like Eels in 2007 and Penrith last year when there were no chance. But matter, I'm telling you, Warriors, I think they'll get it done easily.
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9: Between Beresfield and Raymond Terrace, the new M1 extension northbound has opened. They're opening the southbound lanes in coming hours. Meantime, watch for a crash reported around the garden suburb Katara area from the Newcastle Intercity Bypass. Current cruising time from Cormorant Road, Kooragang Island to Tanilba Bay, 34 minutes along Nelson Bay Road and Lemon Tree Passage Road. A message for drivers: when you're passing a bike rider and travelling 60 kilometres per hour or under, allow at least 1 metre of space. Let's look out for each other on our roads. Traffic on 102.9 Triple M.
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2: We'll just join the ad break there, Rennie. We were talking about 04 and the run you guys had. You actually lost week one of finals, is that right?
3: We did. So it was the old system. Was it the McIntyre or is that what it's called now?
2: I think it was called the McIntyre.
3: Yeah, so 1v8, 2v7, and we played against the Cowboys. I think Braith got injured. Anyway, we got beat week one, and that's when it was like, because we were flying going into the semis. So it was like a loss that we needed. It was a massive reset. It was like, oh, my God, so we played the Storm the week after. We played Penrith and then we played Roosters to win it. So we had to play four games essentially. But, that was like a surprise to everyone. Everyone wrote us off, said that's it, their season's done. Cowboys have beat them. That was a big shock for the club, definitely.
2: After a game like that, when you're flying, what's the dressing room like? Was there anyone really vocal that stands out for you?
3: No, look, I think folks, he was so good at being calm. Like he never, ever, I'd never seen him spray a player. His silence was deafening. Mm-hmm. You knew what he was thinking, which was enough for you to go, all right, I wasn't good enough today. It wasn't playing mind games. He'd look at you and go, or he'd walk around the dressing room with just this presence and you knew that it wasn't good enough. So it was never, ever was there a dressing room at the Dogs when folks he was coaching us hostile or a spray or anything like that. It was very calm. Win, same. Lose, same. It was just very, just get the job done. I've prepared you as well. You know what to do. So just go out and get it done.
4: Like aura. And everything to say much.
3: Yep.
4: Yeah.
3: Yep.
4: I never was a coach of mine, but knew him, obviously.
3: Yeah.
4: Through Dan growing up and, never seen fussed. No. And that's a coach that you want, right?
3: Absolutely.
4: Everything's all right. Yeah, we lost, but we got a big game next week, so.
2: Was it 2012 where you guys you finished, sixth on the ladder and still made the grand final at the Dogs, or was that 2014?
3: 14,
2: yeah.
4: Yeah, and we went down to Melbourne. Been in Melbourne, Timmy Laffey, on fire, just like dusted. I forget who it was. It wouldn't have been Chambers, he wasn't on our edge. But so whoever it was.
2: Blair? Chase Blair?
4: No. You know what it might have been? It might have been
3: the Laffey Taffy.
4: Can't remember.
2: Yeah, it doesn't matter.
4: Yeah. So he was, that was a good shoot. That was the other way, right? Like we were horrible in the last game of the season.
3: You got beat by the Titans. Yeah.
4: When James Graham rode the season off. he always likes to say, oh, what did you do with that game, lad? May have stepped in touch once or twice. Yeah. Then we just went, that game though, when we beat Melbourne, we were like, oh, we got our mojo back at the right time. Because we'd 2-12, we'd been there, 13 was a bit. But when and you just look at the boys around you and you're like, boys, we've got a good chance here. We got a really good chance.
3: I was really confident that game. So I didn't play in that game, but I remember going down to Melbourne thinking, we've got these guys.
2: Yeah.
3: Yeah.
2: How does that work? You say, get your mojo back, because, you'd think, oh, you just rock up and you play your best and you hope for the best, but, that swagger, is that, a real thing that can come and go?
4: Yeah. It's just confidence in yourself. You look at the Broncos this year, total opposite. Sometimes you look at their attack and you're like, what is going on here? But it's just that, everyone's humming. Everyone's feeling good. You know what I'm doing. I know what you're doing. You're all on the same page. You're not thinking about yourself. You're thinking about your teammates. It's all, and then it all just happens. And week after week, you build. But then it can go the other way as well. Passes going to ground, passes behind you. Someone overcalling just because he wants the ball. So much stuff can happen.
3: Yeah.
4: But when you win a game like that and then you're like, boys, you don't even have to say anything, but you just feel that confidence back.
3: You can feel it in the first 5 to 10 minutes of a game. I think with the old rules, it's just you could feel when you're on and you could feel when you're off. With the rule changes now, the game's so fast and you can, chase down a lead. But back then it was like if you started well and you got a lead, you were holding that lead. Mm. You'd have to play against a very, very special team that could run you down. So back then, I just think if you started well, you just knew, you felt it. You knew when you were on.
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7: Just before Aussie the Mozzie at Hexham, there's been word through of an accident this past three quarters of an hour. Traffic has been building up towards the Hexham Bridge on Maitland Road, past Old Maitland Road. On the plus side, the inner city bypass, Warners Bay off-ramp is now clear of an earlier crash. And your current cruising time between Charlestown and Butterbar Hills, 30 minutes along Hillsborough Road and Toronto Road. 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
3: Roosters, Penrith, obviously at Combank Stadium.
4: Yep.
3: Where are you thinking for this one, boys?
4: Yeah, I'm excited to see the combination of Savala and DCE. I think we're underestimating that Roosters could be a little bit more of a dangerous side with Savala at six. I think it straightens up their attack. It simplifies their game plan. He's a big boy. He's got a great running game. You know, someone like Walker, who's fantastic, you know, he didn't perform well in last year's semifinals. Like, he still wanted to play that sort of club style of footy, like the regular season style of footy. I just think everything tightens up. Teddy through the middle, simplifies their game. They've beaten them before. DCE was forced to run. No one expected DCE to run against Penrith last time.
3: Mm.
4: So they defended, I think, about 24 tackles on their line. DCE right foot scores a try. He scored two tries that game.
3: Yep.
4: I still think Penrith are the benchmark. I just think they're just so good. And then, again, you got Yoey back, and they're defensively just sound, and their attacks are unbelievable. They'd already have Ivan would be talking about that loss against the Roosters. Mm. Roosters would have confidence, but given the form that they've had going into the semis, do you think that's a concern?
5: Yeah, I do. Yeah. But I just look at his squad. I just look at Tedesco, leader, Tupu, leader.
4: Yep.
5: Jerry Evans, Nafahu White, Robson. Like, mate, this is a star-studded side. This might be a one-pointer for me. I still think Penrith might just win, but it would not surprise me if the Roosters, 100%, they have been off. And it's so surprising. You're like, how did they lose to the Tigers? How? With the side they've got.
4: Yep.
5: But, you know, I just look at that squad and I'm like, mate, big game players. Big game players. And then all you got to do now is get back to what you – the Roosters haven't been really – they've been a bit clunky all year, Walker and Cherry Evans. They haven't been, like, slick. But sometimes Teddy just attacks the middle that much. Look at that Cowboys game. They went straight through the front door, through the middle, and they won the game by 80 points.
4: Yeah.
5: But then you look – then you go, all right, if our sets aren't going great, all we got to do is get down their half. Nwanga Nidawase, Tupu, can get tries off it. Billy Smith or Toya a one-on-one battle with Garner, who's not a center.
4: Yeah.
5: Just look for those weaknesses, and it will not surprise me, honestly, if this is a close game. But then we look at the other side, right? On the weekend, boys, Penrith look way better just with Yo. Yeah. You help Nathan get him to spots. Nathan was – there's a lot less pressure on him. Yeah. You can just tell. No coincidence when Mitch Kenny gets back, all the little things go up is in the line speed. Boys, there was six tries. I think I counted six scrambles.
4: Yep.
5: Anyone else would have scored tries.
4: Yeah.
5: But Penrith were all in the picture. They had arms underneath. They were like ripping each other up, pushing them into touch. Mm. That scramble is why they're so good.
4: Yeah.
5: And I feel why they win games.
4: Even I watched Dylan Edwards and Mitch Kenny do a interview on 360. Everything about them is professional.
5: Mm.
4: Even though they speak to the media, the way they present themselves, their dialogue.
5: Yep.
4: It's just.
5: Yeah, you're
4: it
5: right.
4: Just reeks of just winners, right? With the Roosters, star-studded like 1-19, plenty, but you don't know what you're going to get sometimes. And and we saw that at the back end of the regular season. New halves pairing is a concern. The only thing you can say confidently is like they beat them a few weeks ago, so they can do it. But when they beat them, they fell off a cliff after that game. They front-loaded all their energy.
5: What an opportunity to front load again, though.
4: Because you get the week off.
5: You get the week off, mate. I guarantee you, Nafahu White and Collins are going to go toe to toe, and they can. And that's where it could be won at the start. That early battle.
4: Yeah.
5: And then it's like, oh, hold on. Here's the old Roosters. Tedesco's attacking in the middle. Like then they slightly get on top. And then I'll just say one thing, boys. With Penrith, the only one thing, and if this is a decision that Ivan's obviously made. I still don't think their left edge, they look great on the weekend, but I still think Blaze Talangi adds that little bit of like X factor that Penrith might need in a big game. They just might. But is his defensive deficiencies, does that outweigh what he brings in attack. Mm-hmm. I just look at their left edge sometimes and they were brilliant on the weekend, but McLean and Milky were great.
3: Well, let's wrap it up.
5: Nice boys.
3: You go get, pack your bag, mate. You're off. We'll see you guys next week.
4: See you next week.

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1: Good. Don't go paying for too many tickets, Jack.
6: Good. 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Great work by all of you. Thank you, Leroy. Thank you, George. Thank you, Ethan. Thank you to everyone for listening. Tomorrow night, Friday Huddle from 4 o'clock, and then we head to Optus Stadium. 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
5: Oh, Australia, hello to you. We're back on Thursday nights, and this man, he is... got a spring in his step. He's been doing research. I've never seen him so fired up for a Thursday helping the front man of the Screaming Jets I talk about, Dave Gleeson. Gleeson, hello to you.
6: G'day, Tomo. G'day, Australia. Yeah, research is my middle name. Yep. David Research Gleeson.
5: Okay.
6: That's not. I have been doing a little bit of a deep dive on some very exciting things that I'm looking forward to. Underrated songs.
5: Mm-hmm.
6: I don't know if we've heard this song on this show.
5: Definitely not.
6: For a long, long time, if at all. We're going to put 1991 in the gun for the classic nine.
5: Love it. Hey, Gleeson, so many emails have come through this week about Colin Hay.
6: Yes.
5: And, you know, people can go and listen to that chat on the Listener app, L-I-S-T. And, but for those that missed it, on Tuesday night, we're going to replay the great interview that you had with him.
6: Yes, absolutely. There's plenty of stuff to still listen to from that interview. And Colin Hay, Men at Work, Australian Crawl, doing the Red Hot Summer Tour. It is going to be an absolute beauty.
5: Gallagher Brothers next, Gleis.
6: Yes, I can't wait for this. Something has just hit the cinemas, or it comes in tomorrow.
5: Yeah, tomorrow.
6: And I'll be going to get tickets to it, there's no doubt about that. Talking of getting tickets to something, on Sunday, this Sunday, I'll be playing at the Barracks Manly. I'll be catching the ferry over to Manly. You caught the ferry over to Manly recently, didn't you?
5: There is no better beer than the fast ferry to leaving Circular Quay to get over there. It is outstanding.
6: It's fantastic. I absolutely love it. I miss Sydney Harbour. Used to ride me pushy in there often and just hang around. But yeah, I'll be doing a show at the Manly Barracks Sunday night, Sunday afternoon. I think we're on about 6. It's my Long Way to the Top show, which I debuted at the Adelaide Fringe Festival this year, and I'm playing it again next year. So it'd be nice to take it to Sydney Town.
5: Brilliant. Absolutely love it. We'll do that very, very shortly here at Triple M Nights with Dave Gleeson.

0: Pat Benatar with Hit Me With Your Best Shot on Triple M Nights with Dave Gleeson. The Screaming Jets are coming up shortly, which is one of the great highlights. All the details about a night at the barracks. Gleeso and the team are going nuts. We'll do that before 8.
1: I don't know, but you're on this. The best band of ours today on the planet is a fact.
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3: This is going to be massive, Tomo. Oasis, Don't Look Back in Anger. It's a documentary film, and it follows the 2025 reunion tour of Oasis. It's got rehearsal footage, backstage, onstage footage, and it features the first joint interview of Liam and Noel Gallagher after more than 15 years of estrangement. Everyone thought the wheels were going to fall off. Everyone thought there's no way that this is going to work, but obviously they found some common ground, and I reckon they're probably closer now than they might ever have been in their lives.
4: Was the world's biggest rock band.
5: The popularity likened to that of the Beatles.
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8: Liam started to see himself as a bit of a mad genius, but he's not quite grasped the genius bit yet.
10: He wants to be the man in charge. 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
12: Most thought it would never happen, and some still aren't convinced.
13: The way it finished, unacceptable. It didn't sit right with me, man.
14: I just don't see myself on stage with Liam. I don't really want to be going back with the tension. Will it fall apart again?
3: The answer is no. This actually debuted at the Venice Film Festival on the 5th of September. So very, very exciting to see what it was like for those guys. I guess a bit of a bird's eye view and a bit of a fly on the wall view of what it was like for Liam and Noel especially to get back together, bury the hatchet and go out and do that extremely successful and well-received world tour.
0: In cinemas tomorrow. Go and get them.

0: Triple M Nights with Dave Gleeson, Matchbox 20 with Long Day. The Jets coming up very shortly. Underrated tracks. We got new stuff from Nothing But Thieves. And speaking of new stuff, actually, something from Culture Wars right now,
1: guys. Yeah, 2021, these guys started off having a crack at it. And then in the last 5 years, they have done astronomical things, Tomo. Their brand new album, their first album, their debut album came out this April, or yep. April just gone, Don't Speak. Mm-hmm. And I got to speak to Alex from Culture Wars. He's coming here with the band later on this year to do a big tour. But, he started off doing supports like all the best bands.
2: You know, obviously we had the Amy Shark tour and then not luck for the other act, but, you know, Laney's opener that was a local group had a family emergency and canceled the week before, and that we had already toured with Laney and Asia, and they said, hey, you want to do two tours at the same time? So we got very lucky to literally do a double, so we got very lucky in that regard and played to a lot of people, and I think that was like a supercharge to us over there.
0: Taking your opportunities, guys.
1: Yeah, mate, as the opportunities come up, you got to be ready to grab them, and that's obviously the joy of a young band is you have very few ties in those early years, and wherever the music takes you, that's where you go. So good luck to Culture Wars. They're coming here, as I said, in December. Get your tickets, go and check them out. Typical Ways, this guy's voice is brilliant.

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0: Thursday night around the country, Triple M. This is Nights with Dave Gleeson, no doubt, with It's My Life. 1991 is the year we are looking at, Gleeso, in the classic 9 at 9 tonight, which I'm thoroughly looking forward to. But you've got a big bloody weekend coming up.
1: I have. Sunday, we're doing a show, Long Way to the Top, which I debuted at the Adelaide Fringe Festival earlier this year. We're going to be playing Sunday Arvo, I think about 6 o'clock we're on stage. It's part of a massive lineup. I'm stoked to be a part of Boy and Bear. They kick off tomorrow night. And then I'm on Sunday. We've got the Temper Trap. They're playing next week. Sneaky Sound System. Panow, Elton John's favorite. You know, Panow, like, became famous because Elton John heard them and just thought they were awesome.
0: That's amazing.
1: Ben Folds. My son saw Ben Folds at the gym the other day in Adelaide.
0: Hey, Ben Folds 5.
1: Ben Folds 5, yes. But he's just doing it as Ben Folds.
0: Nice.
1: Which is, so if it's just him, it's the Ben Folds 2.
0: Oh, 2, is it?
1: Yeah, yeah.
0: Oh, right, okay. Is he folding back?
1: He is indeed. Katie Noonan is tackling Jeff Buckley's Grace. You know, wow. Katie Noonan from George?
0: Yeah.
1: She has got quite an amazing voice. Cruel C and then Jet are playing as well. So an amazing lineup. Go and see the Night at the Barracks, their website, and you can pick your band that you want to go and see. Please make it mine.
0: Hey, just had a quick look as well. Speaking of yours, Sunday 13th of September, like we have just said, it's 4 o'clock, Lisa.
1: 4 o'clock.
0: 4 p.m. So I think it's a nice little setup there. Get in there for a couple of beers, and then you'll be up and into it.
1: Yeah, absolutely. And then gives me time to have a big Saturday night beano.
0: Oh, cool.
1: Bring it on.
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0: Back end of seven on Triple M. This is Nights with Dave Gleeson. Going to catch up with Cole Hay,
1: yes.
0: Gleeso, just before 9 o'clock. We played this chat out earlier in the week. So much demand that we get it back on the airwaves, so we're going to do that.
1: Yeah, can't wait to hear from the great man. Oh, look, I'm in awe when I get to talk to people like Colin Hay, because I've, one of the first CDs I ever bought was Cargo, which was about 1983 or 4 or something. So, yeah, wow. Very, very excited whenever I get the chance to have a chin wag with him.
0: Underrated track from Georgia Satellites.
1: Yes, unreal. I love it. I love it. That, mate, Georgia Satellites, their album, self-titled, is one of my favourite albums of that era.
0: And 91's in the gun in the classic 909.
1: 91 in the gun. Can't wait to get there.
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0: Triple M. Up and humming here, Triple M Nights with Dave Gleeson, Thursday night right around the country. Now, Gleeso, bound to press play on Pearl Jam and Eddie Vedder. Thoroughly looking forward to doing that.
1: Absolutely, mate. I was shown my mate Pricey.
0: Yeah.
1: Remember he wrote Smoko?
0: Yes.
1: Pub Feet.
0: Used to be part of the chats. Courtesy
1: Bus.
0: Yep.
1: Wrote all those songs.
0: All of
1: Great
0: them.
1: Songwriter. But he turned me onto this thing because they played with the Cosmic Psychos.
0: Yes.
1: We don't play the Cosmic Psychos here on Triple M. I'd love to. It's absolutely anarchic and off the wall.

0: In Kyneton, that's where he's from, yeah, in right. Victoria. I was watching this thing, Blokes You Can Trust, it's called.
1: Mm-hmm.
0: The people who cite this band as like really influential to them. Butch Vig.
1: Butch Vig.
0: Who else? The guy from Mudhoney.
1: Mm-hmm.
0: The guy from the Melvins.
1: Mm-hmm.
0: L7. And none other than Eddie Vedder talks about them as being one of the most influential bands in his career. And Ross Knight, the lead singer, he actually taught Eddie, you know, the 50 Cent challenge?
1: Yes, yes.
0: Where you have to put it up between your bum cheeks? Mm-hmm. Well, you'll see Eddie Vedder actually doing that. So you got to check it out. It's called Blokes You Can Trust.
1: Yeah, it's good.
0: And it's actually, I've never seen Eddie Vedder be more enthusiastic about something in an interview in my life.
1: This is the start of the trailer, Gleeso. It is brilliant with one of the great quotes.
2: Here's three ugly looking blokes, you know, touring the world, playing in all these wonderful cities, dining at all these wonderful restaurants, meeting all these famous people. In the back of your head, you're going, I'm thinking to myself, I'm going, well, I'm a farmer.
0: Ross Knight, Dr. Knight, Knighty, whatever you want to call him, an absolute brilliant Australian rocker who gave things to Pearl Jam.
1: Pearl Jam, better man, Triple M. Wait.

0: Bernard Fanning, wish you well. It's Triple M Nights with Dave Gleason. Colin Hay is going to join us just before 9 o'clock to celebrate all things the Red Hot Summer Tour. Cannot wait for that, but right now.
1: These are Gleasos.
0: Underrated tracks is what we're doing right now, Gleeso. Where are we headed?
2: We nearly never got this one, Tomo. The band had been around since about 1980, and 1985 they were like, nothing's going on here. But their English label decided to release an EP over in the UK, and it went very well. I'm talking of the Georgia Satellites. Lead singer Dan Baird, an absolutely brilliant lyricist. Mm-hmm. He came up with the song Keep Your Hands to Yourself, which was on the album that followed up the EP that had been released in the UK and absolutely blew up the charts. It was the first year MTV had had their music video awards, and they won one of those awards for best produced video. But I just think this song deserves to be on any rock and roll playlist. I know it's a little bit country, it's a little bit bluesy, but the lyrics are just fantastic. That's when she told me the story about free milk and the cow. I wonder what he's talking about.
0: I've got no idea.
2: Don't
0: all
2: give
0: I know.
2: It all lines. Keep your hands to yourself.
0: It's an underrated track, and we love it here at...

0: It's Triple M. This is Nights with Dave, Gleason, and Colin Hay from Men at Work. Not too far away. We'll do that just before 9 o'clock tonight. But right now, Gleason, Nothing But Thieves are back at it with some brand new stuff.
1: Yeah, Nothing But Thieves. They've been around a while now, 2016 or so. They started off. They found themselves in a little bit of controversy in 2017. Spurious claims on social media. It's not the first time we've heard that, Tomo.
0: No.
1: They came out and absolutely denied everything that was said about them on social media. I've seen a few things about, Royal Otis.
0: Oh, yeah.
1: Australia.
0: Yeah.
1: They've had some stuff circulating online about them, and they've had to take legal action. But Nothing But Thieves came out not only in 2017 but 2020 to refute those claims, and nothing ever came of it, which kind of shows you that it was probably people just fishing around.
0: We want to readdress some tweets that have been circulating recently regarding some of our members of the band. While we do not want to name anyone personally, we do feel it is important to mention that the matter was brought to the police. So they just leave it at that.
1: Yeah, right. And it did cost them. They lost some big gigs at the time, lost a couple of supports. These are the things that happen nowadays in rock and roll. You going to get called out if you do the wrong thing, but there's plenty of times where people get called out and they have done nothing at all.
0: Evolution, Triple M.

0: Gleeso is coming back for the encore straight after this. Triple M's Night Show with Dave Gleeson. Susie Quattro sang about Devil Gate Drive. But this time, she's driving straight into a red-hot summer. Rock legend Susie Quattro headlines the Red Hot Summer Tour with John Stevens, Baby Animals, Rose Tattoo, Choir Boys and Dragon. 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One stage, six legendary acts, one seriously hot day of rock. 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
1: 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Here at Academy Sheet Metal, I've made music. 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

0: gave us one of the most distinctive voices in Australian music. Ignore the Scottish accent pun.
1: Hi, this is Colin Hay.
0: He then spent the next four decades proving he had plenty more where that came from. Please welcome the man who hasn't left work, putting Australia on the world stereo.
2: So Saturday the 24th of October, the red hot summer kicks off with one of its biggest bills they've ever put together. Australian Crawl, Birds of Tokyo, Vicar and Linda Bull, Eskimo Joe, and this bloke and his band of merry men at work, Colin Hay. Welcome to the show, mate.
3: Nice to be with you.
2: Hey, so this has been a long time coming. I know that you've been playing men at work sets around the place, but in Australia for the first time in a long time.
3: Yeah, I believe someone just told me this. I wasn't really sure about this. I think the last time was 25 years ago. I think at the AFL final, I think, in 2001, I'm told.
2: Yeah, wow. Amazing. Now, tell us about, let's go back, we're talking men at work, that 6 years that changed your life forever. What was the ride like then?
3: Well, it probably wasn't even 6 years. The band was really only together from, like, towards the end of 79. The original band, anyway, was really only together till 84, I think it was.
2: Right.
3: And then Jerry and John, we got departed, and we carried on for, like, we made another record, but it was pretty much done by then. So, but it was, before that was interesting. I mean, 78 and 79 was really good in the sense that Ron and I had met each other and we were writing songs and we thought they were pretty good songs. And so, you know, we thought we had something. And we carried on with that thought and acted accordingly, you know. And Jerry joined us, and then, you know, over the course of probably 2 or 3 months in 79, we were a 5-piece band, and we were attracting a really large, well, as far as we were concerned, it was a large following, which was probably, you know, anything from, if you're playing in pubs and bars, anything from, you know, 300 or 400 people up is a big crowd as far as we were concerned, you know. So, you know, when we made Who Can It Be Now, it was an interesting thing because, you know, it went to number two in Australia, and then we made the first record. But, you know, because Who Can It Be Now did really well, it was a real confidence builder for us, you know. There was a big meeting of record companies in Miami, I think it was.
2: Uh-huh.
3: It's either Miami or Puerto Rico, I can't remember, one of those two places. And Who Can It Be Now was played, and all these different records, all these different CBS affiliates from around the world liked the record and started playing it. So from probably 19, you know, the beginning of the middle of 1981, it was just like a runaway train. You know, it was just really like, it was ridiculous. You know, it was only going one way, you know, and you just had to try and, you know, stay on the board.
2: Now, do you think the fact that, I mean, as you were saying, you played around Melbourne for those formative years, but you were playing relentlessly 5-6 nights a week. Do you think that kind of stood you in good stead when it did all take off?
3: Yeah, I think it did, because we were a pretty tight unit by then. You know, we'd been playing together for, you know, as you say, for a couple of years, and also, you know, a lot, you know,
2: yeah,
3: a lot, playing a lot. But I think that what was really that made the big difference was when we made the first record, Business as Usual, with Peter McKee and the American record producer. He really whipped the songs into shape so that when we actually did go out and play live, that we had these songs that were very strong.
2: Mm.
3: You know, when we played them live, because they'd been you know, slightly rearranged, and they'd be, you know, we thought that we'd brought out the best of what we had.
2: Sure.
3: So from that point on, we were you know, kind of unstoppable in a way for at least for a period of time, we were anyway.
2: And when it when Men at Work did wind up, did you kind of feel the need to kind of break away from, you know, because you're a prolific songwriter? Did you feel a need for yourself to kind of step away from the Men at Work moniker?
3: Yeah, I mean, I never really left the band,
2: no,
3: so
2: of course.
3: I still, you know. John and Jerry got sacked, which was, you know, kind of something that, you know, the way in which they were sacked was kind of regrettable. And I you know, I wish I had my time again, because it probably wouldn't have happened that way.
2: Sure.
3: You know, it was a very, it wasn't particularly nice what happened. But, you know, when we made the third record, and that clearly wasn't happening. Well, actually, during the record, Ron got, you know, he was just sick of it. He didn't want to do it anymore. He went home one day. He just said, "Oh, I think I'll go home." I said, "Then come back. Are you going to come back?" And he goes, "Nah, I don't think so." That's how he left, you know. And then Greg, when the record came out and it was clear it wasn't going to do anything, he said, "Oh, I've had enough, mate." So he just went home as well. So there was no real band left to leave, you know, as far as I was concerned. I had to make a decision about whether to keep going as Men at Work. And I did for a minute. Like, I did a tour of Japan and somewhere else, I can't remember. But then I realized, I thought, this is just stupid. You know, what am I doing? You know, so I just, I went over to England and I made a record with a record producer called Looking for Jack. I think that Robin was under the impression that he was going to be producing a Men at Work record. Right. I was unaware of this at the time, but conflicting emotions around that time, because on the one hand, I felt very disappointed and very disillusioned, and I felt a strong sense of betrayal and all these other emotions about the band, because I had put so much time and effort and belief into it that now, you know, the dream was over, so to speak.
2: Sure.
3: But then on the other hand, I felt a great sense of relief, because I'd been on my own for so long, and I'd been playing music by myself really pretty much since I was 14 years old. So I thought, oh, well, I'm back to square one, you know, I'm back to where I was before the band started. So I didn't feel particularly bad about it. So, but I didn't really feel necessarily like putting distance there. You know, there was a lot of emotion involved with Men at Work, and I didn't really feel like I was in Men at Work anymore. So why keep the name, you know?
1: More coming up with the legendary Colin Hay from Men at Work on the other side of this. And next, Colin and Gleeso are going to discuss how Men at Work have decided to reunite for their first show in over 20 years.

0: Work at their best. How good on Triple M Nights with Dave Gleeson. Colin Hay, the front man of Men at Work, has been good enough to hang around for the second part of the chat as Gleeso picks up how he has jumped back on board this incredible band for their first show in over 20 years.
1: And so when did you start to, when did you fall back in love with the catalogue that you created? I mean, it's for me, Colin.
2: I never fell out of love with the catalogue. Right. I always continue to play the songs. I never stopped playing the songs. I'm not, totally insane, And Greg and I toured as Men at Work from 96 until 2002. But I didn't really go out under the name Men at Work. And I was playing over in Europe in Ringo's band a few years ago in 2018, I think it was. And we're playing there, and Ringo plays, he's all about hits, It's like, it's a hit show, guys. Sure. That's it. It's like, so you got Steve Lukather playing Toto songs. You have Hamish Stewart playing Irish White band songs. At that time, we had Edgar playing Edgar Winter songs, and me playing Men at Work songs. And that was it. And I said to the guy who produced Ringo's show, I said, and all these people are coming along and loving the old songs. I said, do you think I could put together a tour of Europe and come over here? He said, oh, well, if you called it Men at Work, you could, So I thought, oh, I'll have a crack at it and see if I have an audience, how many of them there are, how many people come along to see us. And it was an experiment of sorts. And indeed, it's kind of still an experiment in a way, I mean, I've only done, I think I did that tour, and I did a tour with Rick Springfield. Uh-huh. He and I did a tour together over here. And then we did a tour with Steve, with Toto and Christopher Cross and Men at Work last year. And we just did a tour with Shonen Knife, a Japanese punk band, and toured the Wet Sprocket. And Men at Work. And we just finished last week. So I've done like three tours as Men at Work now. So it's still pretty fresh and new, really.
1: Well, I mean, that augurs well for coming here in October to do the first ostensibly Men at Work tour in over 20 years. It must be exciting to think how the crowd's going to react to that.
2: It's really exciting for me. And it's more exciting for the band and the crew, because they, a lot of the band haven't been there, and the crew are really excited, and it's a really great bunch of bands, especially playing with Australian Crawl and Men at Work. It's I couldn't think of a better pairing, and I think that's why the tickets have sold so well. And it's all very exciting, and I think it's going to be just great. Can't wait.
1: And what was your relationship with Ozcrawl back in the day? Were you mortal enemies or good touring mates?
2: We didn't really tour, and we weren't enemies. I mean, we didn't have enemies back then. I mean, I think a lot of people didn't like us, but we never had enemies. I think we annoyed a lot of people, but I don't really care about that. I knew James, and I really liked his band, and I thought that they were singing about things that I could relate to, and they're a great band, and he's a great writer, and he's a real he's a really hard worker, and I really like him a lot, and so I think it's going to be I think it's going to work really well.
1: Oh, Colin, thank you so much for your time, mate. I'm so looking forward to this. I can't wait to see what the set list is going to involve. How long's your set? Like an hour and a half?
2: No, we're just playing for an hour. Oh. Well, we're playing for an hour in the festival shows.
1: Right, yeah.
2: Because there's five or six bands. Sure. But we're doing our own shows in between those. In different cities, we're playing at the Palais, and we're playing at the State Theatre in Sydney. We're playing at the Royal Theatre in Canberra, and we're playing at the Fremantle Prison as our own shows. So they'll be like an hour and a half at least, when we're doing our own shows. But the festival shows, it's just an hour.
1: Rock on, mate. Thank you so much for your time. Saturday the 24th of October, the Red Hot Summer with Australian Crawl, Men at Work, Birds, Eskimo Joe, Vicar and Linda Bull. Make sure you check the socials and get your tickets and go and see history made again right here in Australia for the Red Hot Summer Tour. Colin Hay, thank you so much for your time, mate.
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0: Triple M Nights with Dave Gleeson. Coming up shortly, Gleeso. 1991 in the Classic 9 at 9. But how good was Cole Hay?
1: Oh, I love Colin Hay. I've said it before. I'll say it again. And not in a touching each other on the bottom sort of
0: not
1: way.
0: Yet, yeah.
1: In a manly kind of holding hands and perhaps skipping kind of way.
0: Yeah, right.
1: No. Which is much more masculine.
0: Talk to me about 91, guys.
1: 1991 was one of those years where there was so much going on, Tom. I don't think I had time to scratch me butt. As a matter of fact, we were doing so well, I had someone that I hired to scratch me butt for me.
0: Wow.
1: Shout out to Jamie. Rock on, bro.
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7: 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I got there,
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7: David.
6: For you to say that.
7: I got there, David.
6: You did indeed. Yeah, the classic nine is from 1991. Hard to believe that I'd only been in the music industry as it was for a couple of years by this stage, because all those early formative years with my first band, we didn't feel like we were part of the music industry. We just felt like we were kind of earning our stripes, learning like the lay of the land. And 1990, we signed our first record deal. And by this time, 1991, it was all on like Donkey Kong. This first song comes from very close personal friends of ours. They were doing stuff at the same time as we were doing stuff, and they brought out the debut album, Baby Animals.
7: How good.
6: In 1991. I think they had six massive singles off it. It was the debut album, or best-selling debut album in Australian history at the time. Baby Animals, they are still out there and doing it. They're going to be on the Red Hot Summer Tour as well. And one word, this song actually features in my show on Sunday afternoon, Sunday night at the Barracks. Sky Thompson-Harris sings it for us. She is an absolute beauty.
7: Baby Animals, one word on Triple M.

0: 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It's Triple M. This is Nights with Dave Gleeson. Classic 9 at 9 is all about the year 1991 tonight. Gleeso.
1: Yes, it is. And it was a great year for music. So many brilliant albums came out. Nevermind by Nirvana. User Illusion 1 and 2 by Gunners. A Black album from Metallica. And this album came out as well. It was the Red Hot Chili Peppers with Blood, Sugar, Sex, Magic.
0: Number 7, Classic 9 at 9 from 91 on Triple M.

0: Triple M Nights with Dave Gleeson. 1991 is the year we are looking at, and we had REM before that. There's no way known we were putting 1991 in the classic 9 at 9 without playing the Jets and Better Gleeson.
1: Yeah, and of course it wasn't my decision, Tomo, to be doing the classic 9 from 1991. It was another fan.
0: Yes.
1: Hang on. George Michael.
0: George Michael.
1: George Michael Bluth.
0: George Michael Bluth.
1: Unreal. From Arrested Development. He actually came up with that one. Let's get on to another Aussie act that was smashing it. This guy, Bart, he had a comeback. We were coming out as a debut band. This guy was on the comeback trail with his album Rise. I talk of the one and only Darryl Braithwaite, and with that classic song, The Horses.
0: Triple One.

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Wait, no, your life. The Classic Nine on Triple M Nights with Dave Gleeson.

0: Gunners, November Rain. It's Triple M Nights with Dave Gleason. How's this for a list? Baby yes. Animals, Big Audio, Dynamite, Red Hot Chili Peppers, REM, The Screaming Jets, Darryl Braithwaite, U2, Guns N' Roses. Incredible, Gleason. 1991 NRL Grand Final. Who played and won?
1: 1991 NRL Grand Final. Brisbane? No, that was they won 92-93 against the Dragons. 91. Well, see, I wasn't even in the country at this stage.
0: Penrith did the Raiders.
1: The Rith.
0: Yeah.
1: Yeah. That was back in the day of Ryan Girdler. Yeah. I think Greg Alexander was even still playing at that day.
0: AFL Grand Final, the Hawks were too good, Gleeso.
1: Yeah.
0: It was the first year the Adelaide Crows come into the comp as well.
1: There you go. But the Hawks had won a bunch by that through the 80s, hadn't they?
0: 53 points they did the West Coast Eagles by.
1: Yeah, right. So the West Coast Eagles weren't on their vitamin program by that stage.
0: That come in later.
1: Did come in later.
0: Yeah. Number one.
1: It's Nirvana with Smells Like Teen Spirit from the biggest album of 1991, Nevermind.

0: Triple M Night Show with Dave Gleeson. We'll be back in a sec. Think of this like a chance to head to the merch stand, grab your I Love Gleeso t-shirt. He's so dreamy. 2026, the jungle's still loud.
1: You know where you are!
0: And we've got an appetite for Guns N' Roses live. Triple M presents
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0: Guns N' Roses 2026 World Tour.
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0: Little bit of cake. Caesar's out. It's Triple M Nights with Dave Gleeson. Done and dusted for a Thursday night, Gleeson. You've been sublime.
1: Cheers, mate. I cannot wait. I'm getting on the plane tomorrow, heading over to Sydney. I'll see a few of me peeps and get ready for the long way to the top at the Manly Barracks, Night at the Barracks.
0: Can't wait, mate. Tickets are selling fast, so go and get them. Dave Gleeson official on the socials as well. Go and hit that up. Go and see the front man of the Jets in action. This is a hell of a show. I've seen it personally in Adelaide. Go and get your tickets. Enjoy, mate.
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1: You did, Roger.
23: Yeah.
1: Cool.
23: 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All thanks to Australia's favourite ute, the Ford Ranger.
24: Yep.
1: Now, Jack, I've got my good mate Russell on the line. So Russ and I, we go way back.
24: Do you?
1: Yeah. Russ was at, he was in an event with some people we work with the other day. Oh, G'day, Russ. How are you?
25: G'day, Lou. I'm good, thanks.
1: Yeah, good. How you been? How's everyone going at home?
25: All going pretty well here.
1: Good, Russ. So you were at an event a couple of days ago, and you listen to Triple M a fair bit. You listen to the Rush Hour. You listen to our show here. Yep. So what did you think the show was called for a whole year?
25: Oh, for about a year, I thought it was Lou in Charge. I thought it was your show.
23: Lou in Charge. Lou in Charge.
1: So one day
25: it just hit me. I'm listening away, and I thought, oh, hang on, I think about that guy's name.
23: That's the guy's name. Lou in Charge.
1: Lou in Charge. He thought you were my sidekick. It was just my show. Oh. Lou in Charge.
23: This is a joke.
1: And I
23: this
1: thought,
23: is a no, joke, Russell.
25: No, it's not a joke. I did think, to my defence, I am working in the background, so
23: of course.
25: Just hear it. It's like,
23: Lou in
25: like
23: Charge.
25: When you hear a misheard long song lyric,
23: yes.
25: You know, you just think that's what it's called.
24: Russell, I actually don't blame you, and I'll tell you why. Ever since this nickname was coined for me, whenever I meet someone, I don't really introduce myself as Jarge. I introduce myself as Jarge.

0: Right. Because it's not your typical name. So no. Lou and Judd.
1: I think he just thought I was in charge.
0: I don't blame you. She kind of is.
1: Russell sparked a bit of an idea.
0: Oh, God.
1: I've got a new segment, and it's called Lou in Charge.
0: I like it.
1: And so everyone who jumps on the show has to do whatever I say. I'm in charge now. Russ, you're a genius, I'll tell you that much.
0: Russ, can I tell you something? For the last 5 years, I've been trying to dampen this lady's ego. I've been trying to just get her down to normal, non-God status levels of ego. You have just undone 5 years of my hard work. She's just flicking her hair back. She's looking at me like, I don't care. Yeah. I'm in charge.
1: Lou in charge.
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5: Lou in Charge.
6: Uh-oh. Looks like Lou is in charge.
0: Listen.
4: Here we go.
0: I can't think of the word right now.
1: Expense.
0: Well, at the risk of me removing myself from the show, God, Lou in Charge sounds good.
1: It does, doesn't it?
0: Lou in Charge.
4: It does sound good. Mm. It sounds like a Nickelodeon sitcom.
0: It does.
4: Lou in Charge.
0: Yeah. And it starts with Lou and a slight giggle. Definitely. From the audience as she walks in.
4: Arms crossed on the poster.
1: Oh, that's just Lou in Charge.
0: Yeah.
1: So this pretty much started because a bloke called Russell, he went to a Triple M event and he thought that the show for a whole year was called Lou in Charge.
0: Lou in Charge.
1: Which is hilarious. And then he only found out about 3 months ago. He thought Judge was my little sidekick. You're a little Robin.
0: Well, it's the same thing when we went to the races that time and they released a bloody newspaper article, and it was Louisa Dalton and her co-host, Jack Archer.
7: I was like,
4: her co-host.
0: I was like, excuse me?
1: And then I got him a T-shirt that said co-host.
0: Yeah.
1: So what I wanted to do, get some callers on the line. Pretty much I'm just in charge. Yeah, so whatever I say, you have to do it.
4: Well, if you do it, you win a Fireball Blazing Apple prize pack.
1: Yes.
0: Good stuff.
1: All right. Ben.
8: Hello.
1: Howdy, Ben. How are you?
8: No. I'm really well.
1: Okay, Ben, I am in charge. I'll let you get away with that once.
0: No, you get the prize pack without even having to do anything.
1: Okay, Ben, I'm a massive Justin Bieber fan. I want you to sing a Justin Bieber song for me, like Baby or Sorry or something.
8: Like Baby, oh.
1: Yes.
0: There it is. Give me one more, Baby.
1: A little bit more.
8: Baby.
4: Bible prize back.
1: Okay, he's done it.
0: No.
1: Jack, star jump for the rest of the break.
4: Wow.
0: Oh, no.
4: Yeah. You have to. Lou's in charge.
1: Okay. There you go. Thanks, Jack. All right. Kelly. Hello, Kelly.
9: Hey.
1: How you going?
9: I'm fantastic.
1: That's good. Now, Kel.
9: I'm ready for you.
1: I'd like you to talk to us in a baby voice.
0: Oh.
9: Oh, my little babies, hello. Oh, you're so cute today. Oh, look at you, your little bubble.
1: And what have you been doing today, Kelly? Oh,
9: talking to my little baby, mini dash hand.
1: Fireball for you, Cal.
4: Nice one.
1: Okay, keep going.
4: Keep star jumping, Jarch.
1: Tim. Hi, Tim.
10: How are you going? And how's your little offside of Judge going?
1: Yeah, he's good. Thanks, mate. He's just doing his star jump.
4: Yes.
1: Timmy, I'd like you to give us, Timmy, an accent, maybe Shaggy from Scooby-Doo.
11: That's an impression. Zoinks.
1: A bit more, Tim.
10: You got some Scooby stats, Scoob?
4: Yes.
1: Bit more.
11: That's pretty good.
10: I'll do a better Scooby, but you're in charge.
1: No, go Scooby.
10: Zoinks. Reggie, what are we going to do, Reggie?
1: Okay, well done, Tim. Fireball for you. Jack, you can stop star jumping, but go out and get me a Pepsi Max and a packet of popcorn.
0: No worries.
1: Now.
0: I will.
1: Right now.
0: That's what I'm doing.
1: Get out.
0: That's what I'll do.
1: You won't come back for the rest of the show. I'm in charge. Beautiful.
4: Fireball Blazing Apple, the bold new flavour from Fireball Cinnamon Whiskey. Blending crisp apple with its iconic spicy cinnamon kick. Available now. Yeah.
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1: Two letters, one word.
0: Get a word out of it.
1: For God's sake,
0: find letters and word.

0: I always crush that.
1: You've been on the show for what, 3 days?
0: Well, according to Russell, not very long.
1: Not long, 3 months. All right, this is how it works. I start with the letter, Jarch ends with the letter. You got to find a word in between. Pretty simp.
0: Cool.
1: All right, we got Angus and Kyle. G'day, boys.
2: G'day, how you going?
3: Howdy.
0: How you going, boys?
1: Oh, who said howdy?
3: You betcha.
1: Who's that?
3: Angus.
1: Angus, you've got a beautiful voice. You should do an Audible book.
0: An Audible
2: book. I'm moving down far out.
4: Oh, my goodness.
1: Chaos. All right,
0: this
1: guys.
0: This is great.
1: So buzz in with your name when you know the word, well, when you figure out the word in your brain.
0: You betcha. That was good. I like that. Hey, right. Yeah, buzz in with your name. It's best at five, so first to three.
1: All right, I'll start. J.
0: L.
3: Angus.
0: Jovial? No, it's. I know what you're going for. You're missing a letter.
2: Kyle.
4: I'll
2: just go with the name Joel.
4: Oh, it's no name.
1: Come on.
3: Angus.
0: Yeah. Angus.
3: Joyful.
1: I would have said jail.
0: That's exactly what I was
1: saying. All right.
4: Angus is up 1-0.
1: Nice, Gus. A.
3: Angus.
0: Angus. Oh, was it
4: I think...
0: Did Kyle get in there? Kyle got in there, I think.
4: Kyle was first.
2: Alpha.
0: That's Alpha.
1: Nice. I couldn't think of a single word.
0: Aura. Alpha.
1: Isn't aura start with an O? Oh, that's
0: A-U-R-A.
1: That's the aura ring.
4: It's one. It's one all.
0: Okay. One all, boys. Okay.
1: R.
0: N. Easy one.
2: Kyle. What's that? Rat?
4: R and N.
0: N. N for nice.
2: Yeah.
3: Angus.
4: What?
3: Ruin.
1: Nice.
4: Yeah, I think we've got to give it to Angus because I think we heard you say rat or something.
1: Yeah.
0: It was rat. That's fine.
4: Okay, 2-1 to Angus.
0: Maybe that's our diction. Okay. 2-1 to Angus. Kyle.
1: C.
0: E.
3: Angus.
4: Oh, it's so close.
0: I think Kyle.
4: Kyle, yep.
3: Cage.
1: Nice.
4: It's 2-2.
1: Okay, whoa, tiebreaker.
4: Wow.
1: H.
0: S.
3: Angus.
0: Hats.
1: Oh, nice, guys.
4: He's got the win.
1: He got the truck.
0: Good work, Angus. Well played, Kyle, though. This is neck and neck, boys. Very well done.
2: That's all right. Try my best.
4: Yeah,
0: that's you did, mate. You did bloody well. Triple M's Early Drive Home with Lou and Jarch.
4: It's Lou and Jarch on Triple M. Time to play this. 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
0: That's exciting. Cool cardigan.
1: Thanks. Buttons. It's from Palm Noosa.
0: Five buttons.
1: Shout out, girls.
0: Aren't your buttons on the wrong side there? Left, right. My buttons are on the right.
1: Righty tighty, loosey loosey.
0: That's lefty loosey. But aren't your buttons on the wrong side?
1: Button this, button that, answer button the... you up.
0: Okay, you're not going to answer the question. Ronnie, how you going, mate?
5: I'm good. How are you?
0: Keeping out of trouble. Now, Ronnie, talk to us. General knowledge, trivia. You into it?
5: Oh, I do listen every day, and some days I'm really good, and some days I'm not so good.
0: Okay.
1: It's trick of the trade.
0: What is?
1: I don't know.
0: No, hold on. Explain that.
1: Well, it's like... Some days are good, some days are bad. Some days you got the trick, some days you don't.
0: It's trick of the trade.
1: Whatever, Jack.
0: It's trick of the trade. Just hears shit and just says it.
1: Whatever.
0: Ronnie.
1: Let's take them down, Ronnie.
0: I'm going to read. You're versing each other. I'm going to read the questions. First to answer gets the point. No need to buzz in.
5: Yep.
0: Ronnie, are you ready?
5: I'm ready.
0: Lulu. Are you ready?
1: Yes, Jack.
0: Well, in that case, You vs. Lou begins in 3, 2, 1. Nearly tricked him. Now, Apple has unveiled a new product today. What is it?
1: The blue flip phone.
0: Ronnie got it. Oh. Foldable phone. Who played Margaret Thatcher in The Iron Lady?
1: Meryl Streep.
0: Oh,
1: that's a wild guess.
0: Daldon.
4: It's one all.
0: One all. Which two NRL teams will play off tomorrow for a spot in the semifinals
1: at Allianz? Panthers and Roosters.
0: No, that's Sunday.
5: I'm hopeless with NRL.
1: Oh, Broncos and...
0: Rabbitohs and Knights. Oh. Broncos. What was the name of David Bowie's alter ego?
1: Mick Jagger. Starlight.
6: It's close.
1: Star Prince. Oh. Star Guy.
6: Oh. It's Ziggy Stardust. In Friends, what is Monica's occupation?
5: Cook, chef.
6: Shit, correct, Ronnie. Who originally sang the song? Holy soul, sorry, this question. Who originally sang that song? Who sang I Will Always Love You?
1: No, Whitney Houston. Celine Dion.
6: It's Dolly Parton. Oh.
5: I got that.
6: You did. You got it. Ronnie got it. Sydney Airport is welcome. Which airline?
1: Bonza.
6: I couldn't care oh less about this airline.
1: Carios.
6: Egypt Air.
1: Oh.
6: Cairo, Cairo, you know.
1: Very stretchy.
6: Who is the new CEO of Cricket Australia?
1: Ricky Ponting.
6: That's a good question.
1: Michael Clark.
6: It's Todd Greenberg. Which TV show follows the royal family?
1: The Crown.
4: The Roy family.
6: The Roy family. The Roy family, sorry.
1: MASH.
4: It's based on the Murdoch.
1: Succession.
6: Yes. How many degrees are in a right angle?
1: 180. 360.
6: That's a circle.
1: 90.
6: Damn, Mama got it.
4: Ooh, bit of a... close, I think.
1: 3-3.
4: Oh, wow.
6: Okay.
4: Sudden death.
6: Ronnie.
5: Yes.
6: What's your favourite TV show?
1: Friends.
5: Friends is my favourite TV show.
6: Ronnie! How have you let Lou?
1: Ronnie, take the voucher. I love you. Yeah. I love you, Ronnie. Take the voucher.
4: The moment Lou says Friends, you got to...
6: I literally was like, oh, the colour thing you can get it. There's only a certain amount of colours.
1: So good.
6: TV show, sweet as chips.
1: Oh, take the voucher, Ronnie. Love you.
5: Thanks very much.
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6: Well, you're naughty.
1: I've never received coal for Christmas.
6: You're naughty. You're naughty.
4: Oh, what?
1: You're naughty.
6: I'm naughty.
4: Too.
6: I wasn't naughty. We're not no more.
1: Yeah.
6: We were.
1: I got a couple of detentions back in my day.
6: Australia. Hey, kids, has some naughty, naughty kids. Australian kids are the naughtiest in the world, according to a program.
1: In the world?
6: For international assessment results. One in three students said their classmates didn't listen at school. One in five students admitted they themselves don't work well in class, distracted, messing around, but just being little shits.
1: It's fun. Like, don't do it. But it was fun.
6: It was. It was
1: but
6: fun.
1: But time and a place.
6: What's the naughtiest thing you think you did at school? I'm setting you up.
1: Yeah, you are.
6: Because you want to know why?
1: Why?
6: I've asked you this question before, and you were like, you go, oh, man. You go, this one time? Shivers, man. Me and the girls.
1: Small time of banker.
6: Me and the girls. We like run around the boarding house when there was like lights out.
1: It's literally no Jack.
6: That, I go, oh, no, oh Jack, gee whiz, mate.
1: That's the story I was gonna tell you. I was literally gonna tell you the yarn at my boarding school when we ran from one end of the school to the other.
6: That was literally
1: oh. And our matron was going, get back here, girls. And we're like, not on our watch. Damn it. So I'm a loser.
6: Yeah.
1: What's the naughtiest thing you did?
6: Obviously can't say here.
1: Oh, well, don't stitch me. I can't say mine either.
6: That would have been good about 3 minutes ago, champ.
1: Yeah, I can't say mine.
6: LP, were you a naughty kid?
4: I was not a naughty kid, no.
1: Knew you weren't.
4: I didn't break many rules, no.
1: You're a little
4: I'm a little rule follower.
6: But no, I'm not over here like I'm Terry TTC. I was close. I wasn't like a real bad kid, you know, going around like bashing other kids and doing that stuff. I was just
1: riddled in acne. Oh, and you're about 40 kgs.
6: It was just I was a nuisance kid.
4: Yeah,
6: I was always getting kicked out of class.
1: Same.
6: Do you know what I mean? Not like doing real bad. I wasn't burning down, you know, the chapel.
1: Yeah, I think we were wannabe class clowns.
6: No, we were class clowns.
1: True. Up top, we're funny. Don't high five me.
6: Anyway, we've got the naughtiest kids in Australia. That actually can be, if I'm honest with you, it doesn't surprise me.
1: I agree. I think there's something.
6: Aussie kids are naughty.
1: And we're just larrikins.
6: Yeah, we are.
1: Do you know what I mean? Like everyone's after like a bit of fun.
6: May I make a claim?
4: Yeah.
1: Careful.
6: I think kids are getting naughtier.
1: Yeah. Yeah.
6: I think. And it plays into our whole e-bike thing. They're now in little gangs.
1: Devils.
6: Ruling the streets. Gangs, they rule the roads.
1: Riding around with no bloody helmets. Put your helmets on, boys and girls.
6: I reckon they're getting naughtier.
1: Yeah. And now you got the internet. God, we sound like
4: Now you got the internet.
1: We sound like, no, I just, you know, see anything online. Oh,
6: give us some pearls, we clutch
1: I know,
6: them.
1: I'm going, oh, God, just riding around in their e-bikes. I've got the bloody internet, Jack. I've had enough.
6: I realise I've become an adult. I mean, too late, but I'll be pushing Hank in his pram and they'll zoom past and I go, geez, they're bloody going quick.
4: Yeah.
6: Geez, that's quick.
1: And then you see one not on an electric one, you go, oh, that's better.
6: And now that's a good boy.
1: They're wearing a helmet.
6: That's a good boy. I used to always smile at old people when I was a teenager to let them know I wasn't troubled youth.
4: Yeah.
1: You know what I mean? The gang's not coming, guys.
6: Now, these gangs don't care. They don't give me the little purse-lip smile.
4: No.
1: Don't be smiling at them, Jack.
6: I won't. Anyway.
1: Make sure you don't smile.
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4: Now, the prize here is unbelievable. This Guns N' Roses VIP package, it's got everything.
1: Yeah.
6: So you get one premium reserve ticket to the lower bowl, invitation to the 90-minute live pre-era VIP lounge. You get welcome cocktails,
1: merch.
6: Complimentary beers, merch, canapes.
1: So good.
6: You know, bloody, you get a whole lot more than that. It's great.
1: The best thing is even if you lose today, you still get a double pass. We just got the carryover champ,
6: that's
1: Jess,
6: right,
1: who won yesterday.
6: Jess.
1: How you feeling, Jess?
3: I'm feeling all right. I'm going to give it a red hot crack.
1: Confident?
3: Yeah.
1: All right.
6: Jess,
3: we'll see.
6: Well, Jess, we do have what I've coined the curse of the carryover champion.
1: Oh, don't say that, Jess.
6: Where we haven't had a carryover champion. Actually carry over 2 days in a row.
1: Yeah.
4: True.
6: So Jess, you'll be breaking the curse if you do, but as your competition, tremendous name. We have Steph.
1: Hi, Steph.
5: Hello. How are you?
1: Good
6: soldier, how are you going?
5: Not too bad.
1: Feeling confident? Know your Guns N' Roses?
5: Yeah, I'm gonna try my best.
1: Okay.
5: Gonna try my best.
1: Beautiful.
6: All right, darling. Well, listen, at the least, one of you will be walking away with double passes to Guns N' Roses. So either way you're going, it's just this VIP package.
1: So we've got Zoya, our little three-year-old, our little young gun. She's going to sing a Guns N' Roses song in her little cute, unique way. That's very adorable. You guys buzz in with your names when you know the song. It's a Guns N' Roses song. Hit it, LP.
7: Do you know what you are? It's you, the Dunkle Baby. You join the guys. Welcome to Dunkle.
4: That's tricky.
1: It's hard.
6: Hard.
1: Any ideas?
6: Any inkling, girls? Give it to them again.
4: One more time.
6: Give it to
4: them
6: again.
7: Do you know what you are? It's you, the Dunkle Baby. You join the guys. Welcome to Dunkle.
1: There's one word you should be looking out for.
6: I'm going to give you a hint that's a bit more obscure because if we give you the word, I feel like they'll get it.
1: Yeah.
6: Dwayne The Rock Johnson was in a movie of a similar name.
1: Great one, Judge.
4: Mm.
1: It's pretty...
6: One more time.
4: Here we go.
7: Do you know what you are? It's you, the Dunkle Baby. You join the guys. Welcome to Dunkle.
6: Oh, interesting.
3: Jess?
6: Jess?
3: Sweet Child of Mine?
6: No.
4: Yes.
6: You can buzz in though, girls.
1: Yeah. Anything?
4: Anything. We might need another clue.
6: It'd be pretty scary in there.
1: Yeah. You wouldn't want to go in there and you're like,
4: Buzz in.
3: Stephanie?
1: Yeah.
4: Steph.
3: Jungle?
6: Welcome to the jungle. She's got it. Oh, the curse of the carryover champion.
1: No.
6: Champion.
1: Champion.
6: Continues. Steph, great job. Jess, unfortunately, you are booted out today, but.
1: Double pass.
6: Still getting the double pass,
3: awesome.
6: Done.
3: Thanks, guys.
6: Pleasure,
3: thanks,
6: treasure.
4: Guys. Pretty good.
1: See
4: Steph,
1: tomorrow,
4: you're back
1: Steph.
4: Tomorrow.
6: Now, Steph.
3: Yes.
6: You're back tomorrow. Tomorrow's the big dance.
3: Mm.
6: So, this is the last one. So I want your game face tomorrow, kid, because you win that, you win the experience.
1: Huge. We'll see you tomorrow, Steph.
3: Thank you very much.
6: Thanks, Dar.
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25: Undercover lover. Oh, undercover lover. Ooh.
1: Undercover lover.
6: Oh, it's my turn today for Undercover Lover.
1: No, I'm looking forward to hearing what voice you do, Jack.
6: Well, I'll figure that out. I'll develop a character later, but first let's describe what Undercover Lover is.
4: Mm-hmm. Yeah.
6: So basically, you call us. You're basically seeing if your partner is loyal to you. We call your partner. We pretend to be someone from a business.
1: Yep.
6: You've put your partner down as a reference.
1: Mm-hmm.
6: Now, we're going to see if they're going to lie for you and pretend that they worked with you and they're not actually your partner.
1: Liar, pants on fire. So we've had a pretty good success rate, don't you reckon?
6: I'm pretty sure we've had 100%.
1: Yeah, I reckon we have.
6: I think we have.
1: Okay, we've got Maddie on the line. Hi, Maddie.
8: Hey, how you going?
1: Good,
6: Maddie. How are you?
8: I'm good. How are you guys?
6: Good, darling. Now, what's your partner's name?
8: Jarrah.
6: Right.
1: And what do you reckon? Well, do you think he'd lie for you?
8: I hope so.
1: Okay.
6: So what are we doing? How are we approaching this?
8: Look, I don't even know. He knows I'm looking for a new job at the moment.
6: You are? Mm-hmm.
8: It's a very good time for me for him to do this.
6: Great.
1: Perfect.
8: So I'm really hoping it'll work out. He'll answer the phone, though.
1: Is he a bit of a talker? Like, does he, you know, can he chat?
8: He can be, but he can also be a bit shy.
1: Okay, so it sort of depends what mood we get him in.
6: Okay.
8: Yeah.
6: Okay, and does he know us?
8: Look, he's not a big listener, but he does know you guys.
6: Okay. Yes. Okay.
1: So we'll need a bit of an accent, Jack. Why don't you try a Kiwi one?
8: Yeah.
4: Ooh.
6: Well, I've got Bert, and my name's Bert. How's this sound? Hello, am I speaking with Jarrah Bird? It's Bert calling from Private Advisor in Erina.
1: I like
4: That's
1: it.
4: That's good.
8: Like it.
6: Hello, it's Bert. No, I think I'll try and develop this.
1: Yeah, I like it a lot, Jack.
6: Hello, it's Bert here. You know, here was Maddie as an employee. Was she good? Good to work with.
1: That's
6: good.
1: Okay. Yeah, okay. Okay. This is exciting. Was she good to work with?
6: Good to work with.
1: Okay, Maddie.
6: I sound like a magpie.
4: That's like, what is it? Like a sleep paralysis demon.
6: Yeah. Good to work with. Was she good to work with?
1: All right, Mads, we're gonna give him a call. You'll be on the line, so we're gonna call him. Hopefully, he answers, and we'll ask him a few questions and see if he lies for you or if he just shuts us down straight away.
6: Yeah, we'll see if he's got to work with.
4: Okay, Maddie, stay on the line. We'll call your partner Jarrah next for Undercover Lover.
6: Let's do it.
4: Lou and Judge and Triple M.
9: The early drive home with Lou and Judge.
4: It's Lou and Judge on Triple M for your Thrust Thursday. Let's do this again.
6: Undercover Lover. Oh, Undercover Lover.
1: I love this. Okay. I love this game so much. So how it works, we have Maddie on the line.
6: Yep.
1: We're going to call her partner and Jarch is going to pretend to be someone who...
6: Bert,
1: who's going to be getting a reference from Maddie's partner. He doesn't work with Maddie.
6: Yeah, let's see if he pretends that he's worked with her and he's not actually her partner.
1: If he's going to lie for her.
6: Let's see if he can lie for her. Okay, I think
1: you
6: I'm ready.
1: You got your character?
6: Yeah, hold on. Am I speaking with Jarrah? It's Bert. Yeah, Bert.
1: Yeah, I like
6: Bert. Bert's integral. The Bert. All right, call him.
4: Okay, let's do it.
6: G'day, it's Bert here. I've got a bit of sass, I reckon, as Bert. Okay, shut up, Jarrah. Hello? Jarrah.
10: Who's this?
6: Mate, it's Bert from Private Advisor in Erina. We're currently just looking at Maddie Smith's application for a receptionist. She has here that you worked with her at Precise Property. Is that correct?
10: Yeah, mate.
6: Right. I've just got a few questions for you, Jarrah. It won't take long, mate, just to get a bit of a sense of how Maddie was to work with.
10: Yeah, no worries.
6: Mate, how would you describe Maddie as an employee?
10: Oh, she's very hardworking. Dedicated.
6: Hard worker, that's what we're looking for, is because she's going for receptionist / a bit of an assistant role.
10: Yeah, okay, yeah. Yeah, well, she's very good at what she does, that's for sure.
6: How would you rate her reliability and punctuality?
10: Her punctuality is awesome to any sort of client or anything like that.
6: Great.
10: Reliability, mate, she's reliable as.
6: Very reliable.
10: Yeah, 100%.
6: Mate, it's obviously an admin and reception role. It requires a good ATD. Now, in the industry, Jarrah, ATD is attention to detail. On a scale of 1 to 10, how good is her attention span, would you say, personally, because you have worked with her?
10: Yeah, well, you know what girls are like, mate. They're bloody 10 out of 10 all the time.
6: They're better than me.
10: They're better than me.
6: She'll blooming have my job in a year.
10: 100%, mate. Attention to detail, second to none, mate.
6: Good, mate. That's great.
10: Yeah, that's really good.
6: Mate, all right, here's how about a curveball question for you?
10: Give us one.
6: If Maddie had to choose between answering a ringing phone and finishing her lunch, what should you...
10: Answering a what, sorry?
6: If Maddie had to choose between answering a ringing phone... Sorry, it might be my accent. A ringing phone, a phone ring, or finishing her lunch, what are you backing?
10: She'd answer the call, without a doubt.
6: Okay, good. Good.
10: Yeah, she's always good for that.
6: And, mate, just is from personally from work, I'm with her. I'll wrap this up in a second. I don't want to take too much of your time.
10: Yeah, yeah, I'm quite busy, though, yeah.
6: Three words to describe her in under 10 seconds.
10: Jesus, you put me on the spot there.
6: Make it quick.
10: Hardworking, dedicated, reliable.
6: That's three.
10: Yeah, there you go. I don't know.
6: Maddie, come on in.
1: G'day, Maddie. G'day, Jara.
10: Is that a prank call or what?
6: Mate, it's Lou and Judge. It's Lou and Judge.
10: Oh, bullshit.
6: We're on the radio show, mate. Maddie called us just to see whether you were going to be a reliable source and whether you'd lie for it. You have this. I reckon you're best on ground.
1: Phenomenal. Yeah,
4: fantastic.
1: And the good was giggling with Jared. Like, yeah, like two boys. Yeah, Bert and Jarrah.
6: Bert and Jarrah.
1: I feel like you guys are having a little moment.
6: I feel like I'm
1: going
6: for a beer with you.
10: Yeah, I've got to go because I'm forming up some content.
6: Mate, do what you got to do.
1: Thanks, mate.
6: See you,
1: Jarrah.
6: Maddie.
1: Maddie nailed that.
6: Maddie, he crushed it.
3: Props to him.
6: Holy.
1: That was so funny. Judge goes, it's my accent. Free.
4: So good.
1: Oh, thanks, Mads. That was awesome.
6: Oh, thanks, Dale.
11: It's your early drive home with Triple M's Lou and Judge.
4: Lou and Judge for your thrust Thursday, but not for much longer.
6: Give us a thrust.
1: Oh. Yeah.
6: Nice. Hey, LP, give us a thrust.
4: Do I have to?
1: Yes.
4: But it's not the Lou in Charge segment, so I don't have to.
6: Yeah, good point, actually. No, we can't force him to thrust.
1: Do it.
4: It's an HR issue. If you want me to do it, you have to make it happen in that segment.
6: That's true. That is true, because it's an HR issue otherwise.
4: Right. I just thrust. But that was my choice. That was my choice.
1: I was about to write down a cross against you.
6: That was your choice.
1: Okay, so there's some DMs about the challenge I made you do. So there's this funny video going viral where you make this girlfriend made her partner say Muhammad like 12 times in a row.
6: Yep.
1: And then you write the word ashamed,
6: yep.
1: But it could be like Ashmed.
6: Yes.
1: You know, like you could see it as like a...
6: a different word, yes. Correct.
1: And I made you do it and you crushed it. You just said ashamed straight away.
6: Yeah.
1: And the funniest things are, at C.Deeble said, more proof Lou can't read. Beautiful.
6: Great.
1: At Sandan 9101, I think Lou is ashamed.
4: This backfired so hard.
1: Yeah, Alicia Lester, love that Lou needed to see the spelling. I only Googled the spelling just to make sure, like, guaranteed for the segment, but I'm like, people would have been like, she can't spell a shame.
6: Well, yeah, Googling it and then looking at it isn't great. I also did see some comments on that video, much like a lot of the videos that we're posting lately, and a lot of them are just photos of me chinless.
1: Oh, we post anything, Jarch, and people don't even know what the content is anymore. It's just how ugly you look.
6: That's correct.
4: Aw.
1: But you're still cute in my eyes.
6: Thanks, mate.
1: You're a little cutie. Who's our little cutie? You're our little cutie.
6: Hey, I appreciate it. Yeah.
1: All right, guys, have a great day. Keep thrusting around. We'll see you tomorrow for Thrusty Friday.
6: No, Free Ball Friday.
1: Thrusty Friday.
6: No, that's our day. That's the daddy's day.
1: Thrusty Friday.
6: We're free. Ball's out.
1: And we're thrusting.
4: And you're our little cutie.
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6: Now, Jim.
33: Yes.
6: Just talking with Adele a couple of weeks ago, yes. Crystal, about going overseas on a nice little trip.
33: I know.
6: So anything in Australia or Geelong or Melbourne, I'm in charge.
33: Right.
6: Overseas, Crystal.
33: Oh, no.
6: So
33: it sounds like a bus and someone getting hurled under.
6: So we're flying to the Maldives or the Maldives, whatever Maldives, you want to say. So nice little start there. Yeah? Mm-hmm. And we're going to go on to Tanzania, Jim.
33: Right.
6: But it is, Jim. But what the consultant said is that if you go to Mumbai on the way, you break up the flight and it costs you less.
33: Right.
6: So Fat said, well, let's do that.
33: Yeah,
6: so
33: we're Fat like the sound of that.
6: So now going to India, Mumbai.
33: Beautiful.
6: And when you go to Mumbai, what do you do if you go to Mumbai?
33: Well, you tell me.
6: Well, you play cricket and eat Indian food. Yes. But I thought it'd be a great idea to go to the Taj Mahal.
33: Why did you think that?
6: Because that's somewhere, if you go to India, you got to go.
33: Why did you think you'd be able to do that from Mumbai?
6: Because it's in Mumbai.
33: Said it's about 20 minutes up the road.
6: Well, we booked in a place.
33: 20 minutes?
6: Yeah, we booked into this joint and it said it was a 20-minute walk. You have to go through the street stalls and you can see all that. Be careful of your wallet and all that. Mm-hmm. And then you go to the Taj Mahal.
33: So, Rabs, I have been to Mumbai. and I've been to the Taj Mahal. Mm. Now, I must admit, it's a long time ago. It's
0: yes.
33: Back in the late 80s.
0: You've been to the Taj Mahal.
33: So I thought to myself, I don't reckon the Taj Mahal is 20 minutes from Mumbai.
0: Mm-hmm.
33: In fact, I reckon it's in a completely different part of India.
0: Well, so I was talking to you boys the other day, talking about the trip. And I said, Crystal has booked this.
33: Oh, no.
0: We're staying in Mumbai and we're going to go to the Taj Mahal. You said exactly that. So we got it up on the computer.
33: Yes, we did it in Maps.
0: We did in Google
33: Maps.
0: Yes. Here it is here, Jim.
33: And?
0: So from Mumbai to the Taj Mahal
33: is?
0: 30 hours.
33: 30 hours?
0: There's two ways.
33: By car.
0: There's two, by car.
33: Yeah.
0: There's two ways to go. There's a lot of stoppages on that one. That's 30 hours. Or you can go make it in 23 hours and 45 minutes.
33: So
0: it's nowhere near Mumbai.
33: Nowhere near. In fact.
0: What's going on, Crystal?
33: Crystal, in driving time,
0: yeah.
33: It's the same as leaving from here.
0: Yes.
33: South Melbourne and driving to Uluru.
0: Uluru.
33: Ayers Rock.
0: I know what Uluru is.
33: It's the same amount of time in a car
0: to
33: Uluru.
0: Well, I thought
1: look at him. Non-stop, by the way.
0: I thought I was anywhere in India.
33: Exactly.
0: I'll go to the Taj Mahal, who Taj built it for his wife Mahal.
33: Yeah, he did, right? So,
0: so I thought, put my head together.
33: Yes.
0: And I thought.
33: My head together.
0: 133353, Jimmy boy.
33: Yeah, what?
0: Heads. Booking.
33: 133353?
0: Heads.
33: Heads.
0: Booking cock-ups.
33: Oh.
0: Or booking co-ops, whatever.
33: So you and Christelle put your heads together,
0: yeah,
33: and you've given up on the Taj Mahal.
0: We're not going to the Taj.
33: Right, okay.
0: But I think we might go to the Taj Mahal, or whatever it's called.
33: Mahal.
0: I wrote it down.
33: Taj Mahal.
0: Hotel.
33: Hotel, right.
0: There's a hotel.
33: Right, there will be. Yeah. The Taj Mahal.
0: There you go.
33: Right, Mel's there, Fat.
0: Booking cock-ups, Mel.
2: Yes, yes. I was on a UK trip at the end. I thought a couple of days, nice days at the end in London. Mm-hmm. Found a really good deal, a couple of days in London. On the train there, found out it was London, Ontario in Canada.
33: Not London. A very different place.
0: That's
2: very, very different place.
0: What'd you do?
2: Yeah. Oh, found a dodgy backpackers for the last, the last 2 nights.
0: Good on
33: Stay
0: you.
33: Stay there, Mel. Yes. Righto. Remo. Hello, Remo.
0: Remo.
3: Yep.
33: Which
3: G'day
33: way?
3: Bill, g'day.
33: Remo. How are we saying it properly?
3: Remo.
33: Righto.
3: San Remo.
33: Yeah. Righto, mate. Yeah. What happened?
3: I booked the family on a trip to China.
0: Ooh.
3: And the airport was Tianjin. Mm. Me, not knowing Chinese, thought that was Chinese for Beijing. So I booked it.
0: Oh, no.
3: Then I booked accommodation in Beijing and I organized a transfer from the airport to the hotel.
0: Oh.
3: And the response I get back was, yeah, we can do it, but it's like a 14-hour car trip.
0: Oh, dopey.
3: But he did provide a solution and we got a bullet train from Tianjin to Beijing, so that was like a 3-hour trip on the bullet train and added an extra experience to our holiday. So
33: all's well that ends well, Remo.
0: Out of it.
3: That's it. But yeah, it was a bit of a shock when they said 14 hours.
33: Yeah.
0: Wait till they say 20. There's a shock.
33: Stay on the line. Benny's there, Fat.
0: Benny boy.
4: Yeah, g'day, Brownie, Jim.
0: Yes, Brownie, what happened?
4: Years ago, I had a lad's trip to the US and we're in Atlanta, and I was in charge of booking the NFL tickets, Atlanta versus New York Giants.
0: Yep.
4: And over there, they have it back to front. Instead of like being Adelaide versus Melbourne, and it'd be Adelaide here, it was Atlanta at New York.
33: Yeah, so I always put the home side second.
4: So
33: I have fallen foul of that before, Benny, myself.
4: Well, it brought us unstuck. I booked three tickets, $500 US or more. And it was in New York when we're in Atlanta.
33: I reckon Hutchie's had a go at me a number of times about that. I'm like, well, why don't we just go to this game? He goes, because it's in Georgia, you clown. Stay there, Benny. Right, Austin's there, Fat.
0: Austin!
5: Hey, boys, how you going?
0: Going well, Austin. What did you do?
5: So I just thought we'll have a last-minute little weekend away in Torquay.
0: Nice.
5: So we live on the Mornington Peninsula. I just throw everything in the back. I said to the missus, you just book a place, Airbnb, jump on, and I'll do the rest. Anyway, we're driving across. It's getting pretty late. I just had a big day on the tools and driving into Torquay. And I go, right, babe, where's the Airbnb? And she goes, I wasn't going to really tell you, but I booked Torquay in the United Kingdom.
33: Oh, so, no.
5: We're going to have to sleep in the car. And I said, absolutely not. So I quickly called up one of my mates. I crashed in the spare bedroom and got away with that one. But, It's just hearing this one. I love you, babe. Don't roast me too hard.
7: That is too funny. That is too
0: funny.
7: The
0: UK.
7: In the United Kingdom. Stay there, Aussie. Tim's there, Fat.
0: Timmy!
8: G'day, boys. How we going?
0: Going well, Timmy. What happened?
8: Back in 2018, the old man's 70th birthday, we thought we'd take a yacht around the Whitsundays.
0: Nice.
8: So we thought we'd go to Airlie Beach the night before, stay as a big family, you know, and then get on the boat nice and early. Yeah. So we go to the hotel. There's eight of us, and we go to book in, and we go, yep, 1st of September 2018. They go, yeah, we got your booking, but your travel agent's booked it for 2019.
0: Oh no.
8: But
0: Timmy.
8: I don't know if you've been to Airlie Beach.
0: Yes,
8: but I had to walk around and try and find the hotel. It's not flat. No. It's hilly. Scaling and making phone calls, and it was not a good start of the trip.
0: But then you found something, and the yacht was okay. Was that all
8: it
0: good?
8: It wasn't bad, yeah. That was the worst thing that happened on the trip, but, yeah, it was panic stations for a bit.
7: So not just you.
0: No, there's others. Dummies.
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7: Bright young, not too far away. This man is an NFL Hall of Famer.
0: He is.
7: A Super Bowl winning defensive end for the San Francisco 49ers back in the 90s.
0: Yeah.
7: And that's a nice segue into heading. Herb's gone down with equipment.
0: Down to Marvel.
7: And she has got our man, Trent McDuffie, on the line. Speaking of Super Bowls, this man won two of them as a cornerback for Kansas City. And he is on the line. Trent, have we got you?
10: You got me. How's it going?
7: Oh, hey. Man, we are so happy to have you on the line, by the way. A legitimate superstar of the comp. You're only just flowing in. How are you going?
10: Yeah, you know, honestly, I'm feeling great. I feel like the flight wasn't too bad. Got some good sleep, and now I feel like we're just ready to wake up and play.
0: Watch any movies? What did you watch?
10: Oh, man, you know, I was watching this Netflix show called Suits. And I thought I was going to watch it. I downloaded like 3 seasons. Think I'm going to watch it a ton. And I got through like 3 episodes, fell asleep, woke up, played some cards, and they're like, oh, we're going to land. And I was like, yo, this is kind of easy. Like, I can do this.
0: Just with all the timelines, Trent, do you have to go to bed early tonight?
10: Yeah, hopefully. I'm kind of tired right now. So as soon as I can get to sleep, I'll be going to sleep.
0: Because someone was saying they have to go like at 6 or 7 o'clock tonight because you're still living back in LA time, aren't you?
10: Yeah. I want to say I'll probably be asleep by like 8:30 here. So, get my 8 hours in and, like I said, get up and play.
7: Trent, are you as excited about playing in Melbourne as we are excited about having you in Melbourne?
10: You know, I think like the week leading up, there was all this talk about the flight and all this little stuff. And then we're here and we walked in the stadium and we did our walkthroughs. And, you know, you kind of see the hustle and bustle, the fans starting to come. And I'm like, oh, yeah, the city's ready. We're ready. And it's going to be one great show we're going to put on for y'all.
7: Are you ready to tangle again with your man, Debo Samuel?
10: Oh, man. You know, I'm glad that he's back. You know, I know he's happy about that. I know the team's happy about that. But they was good before, and I know they got even better. So we got a good challenge ahead of us.
0: Hey, there's a lot of red and gold around the town. They've been here for a good week, mate.
10: You know, there was a little bit of red and gold, but I seen some blue trickling in. So I just want to say, like, maybe the red and gold fans are just trying to hang around our hotel to make it look that way. But I know the Rams fans are out there loud and proud.
7: Hey, Trent, we've had lots of Ram involvement in this show. Kyron Williams, we had in. Kevin Dotson, we had in.
0: We like K-Dot.
10: I love K-Dot. The hair is the best I've seen.
7: We loved him. Tyler Davis, we had in. And Xavier Smith,
0: yes,
10: yeah,
7: who
10: yeah.
7: came up with one of the great lines that we've ever heard. Have we got it there, Raps?
11: We do.
7: Hopefully you can hear it because we love the trend. Have a listen.
14: You look good, you feel good, you feel good, you play good, you play good, they pay good.
10: I love it. Hey, I hear him on that. I'll take that quote from him tomorrow when we make a good play.
7: Yeah, good.
0: Oh, he
7: you
0: was
7: play
0: cool.
7: good, they pay good.
0: Yeah, they pay good.
7: Is that in fact the case, Trent?
10: You know, for some guys, maybe not. You know, some guys like to just wear some sweats and stuff, but I mean, you look like a guy like Devonta. He's going to come swagged out, looking good with the shades on, you know, Puka over here with the nice fresh haircut and stuff. So I know the boys will look good and definitely ready to play good.
7: So is it still fire? If you look that good, are you fire?
10: Yeah, fire. Yeah, you got it right there. You looking fire. You got that heat on.
0: Oh, yeah, good. Hey, they tell me you like the great game of cricket. Is that right?
10: Yeah, I was trying to tell them boys about it at that stadium. I'm like, yo, I know we think football and stuff was really good, but around the world, it's soccer and cricket around there. Like, cricket be popping.
0: Yeah, popping. Well, it is the Melbourne Cricket Ground.
7: It is called the Melbourne Cricket Ground. 100,000 people, by the way, Trent, and you're going to have pretty much 100 in the house tomorrow.
10: I'm excited for that. I've never played in front of 100,000. I know some of these guys in college talking about, oh, yeah, we did this and that in the third, but I'm like, no, when you go international, and I know Australian fans are great, it's going to be loud.
0: Have you had a coffee yet?
10: I have not had a coffee yet, but this tomorrow we'll be up early.
7: Of the world.
10: I'm going to go get a little coffee in the morning before the game.
7: Mm-hmm. Trent, did you hear me?
10: This is the best coffee
7: in the world is in Melbourne.
10: Honestly, I believe you guys. That was the first thing somebody told me. When you go to Australia, get the coffee. So I heard don't go to Starbucks. You'll kind of be shown.
0: No, don't mention Starbucks.
10: Yeah, no Starbucks here. So I won't be going there. Don't worry.
7: We cannot wait for this. This is going to be so enormous. And hopefully, Trent, it becomes an annual event.
10: You know, after this flight and everything that went down, I mean, hopefully it is too, because I'm excited to play here. And I know the fans are excited for us too.
7: So we know that they've redone the MC. Have you been in the stadium yet?
0: Had a walk.
10: Yeah, we had a walk through today.
7: So what did you think? What were your first thoughts?
10: Honestly, it's huge. Like, I knew it was big. I knew it could hold a lot of people. But once you're actually in there, once you feel the environment, I can't wait for what it's like on game day, because I know it's going to be loud. I know everybody's going to be really excited to watch us play. So I'm a big fan.
7: All right. Good. And it is the Melbourne Cricket Ground, but we are right in the middle of the sharp end of the Australian rules football season, Trent. We're in the finals, which are your playoffs. Have you seen Australian rules football?
10: I haven't, but I've been told about it, and now when I go home, I'm going to have to tune in for real.
0: Suits.
7: Yeah, all of that. You can watch Suits and the AFL at the same time. Hey, mate.
10: I love it.
7: Good luck. Thank you so much for joining us. We love it.
10: Of course.
7: And the game tomorrow is going to be huge, and we hope it's an absolute bonanza for you and your team.
10: Man, much appreciated. Thanks for having me on.
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15: Australia is in NFL fever pitch with the 49ers versus the Rams at the MCG. And right now, we're joined by a man who won a Super Bowl with the 49ers. It's the great BY, Bryant Young.
16: For 14 seasons, our next guest terrorized NFL quarterbacks.
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18: Bryant Young gets his first sack. Bryant Young gets the safety. Bryant Young is another one.
16: He's a legend of San Francisco, winning the 1994 Super Bowl and entering the 49ers Hall of Fame.
18: The most dominant player for him has been the rookie Bryant Young as a defensive tackle.
16: Please welcome Bryant Young.
7: 7th pick overall in the draft.
0: Seventh.
7: Did they get 360 million people in the States? Seventh overall.
19: I was very fortunate, you know, just to have an opportunity to play for 4 years in college. And I guess my body of work deserved to be drafted that high. And there was a need for my position.
0: Were you dressed up as they do now, all dressed up in the suits and all that?
19: You know what? I was invited to New York for the draft, but I decided to spend time with my family because that kind of wasn't me.
0: Yeah.
19: And so I'm kind of a behind the scenes guy.
0: So you weren't there.
19: Yeah. I wasn't in New York. Oh. I was at home when the draft happened, but I got the call.
0: Yep.
19: And so, you know, too many times I've seen guys where they've been predicted to go top five or top 10, and there's a long wait and the disappointment and they may go slide down in the first round or not get drafted in the first round. Mm. So,
0: yeah.
7: So, Bryant, how did it feel when your name was called out and you're going to San Francisco? Because at that stage, they were the shiniest dollar in the NFL. They had Joe Montana. He just left, but they had Jerry Rice. They had, you know, and you played with Steve Young and John Taylor and Brent Jones. Absolutely. And they had, like, legends. Ronnie Lott, you know, these guys are a Hall of Famers.
19: Yeah, absolutely. You know, I was heading into to the draft, after all the workouts and combine stuff, there was a prediction that I would go in the top 10. And, you know, so you never, you know, hang your hat on that stuff. But but the 49ers weren't picking in the top 10.
0: Yeah,
19: so they were down in the draft. And then there's some trades to happen. And, you know, next thing I know, Seattle was at number 8 and they were, you know, predicted to pick me. I had a nice visit with them. And the 49ers made this incredible move. They traded their pick with the Rams at 7, and I got the phone call, and I was just so elated.
0: That's cool.
19: I became a 49er fan by watching them against my Bears.
7: Yeah,
19: because I'm from Chicago. Mm-hmm. And so I'm like, this Joe Montana guy, Jerry Rice guy, man, they're killing my Bears. but I fell in love with them. And you hear so much about the organization and the winning tradition there and the standard that's set. And so to be drafted that high and become a member of the 49ers was a dream come true.
0: Exactly right. Where's your ring?
7: Yeah, you not got the ring.
19: You know what? I left it. I was.
0: You left it where?
19: I left it in my vault.
0: Oh,
7: so good.
0: Yes.
7: Do you wear it ever? Only to special occasions?
19: I do wear it. I meant to bring it here, and what a great opportunity to do it and wear it here, and I didn't. But I do bring it out on special occasions.
0: You got the wedding ring. That's the main
19: one. That's the most important thing.
7: I've got a question for you, Brian. When you look at the man to your left, do you see a former elite athlete? Can you see anything
19: I can see it.
0: What can you see? What can you see, BY?
19: Okay, the first thing I noticed is the circumference of the head. I had a defensive coach who told me, he said, if you have a big head, you can headbutt really well.
0: Really?
19: And so I got a big head. Big head, recognize big head.
7: Exactly.
19: But I see the broad shoulders.
7: Oh, broad shoulders.
0: Yes.
19: Yeah, the strong chin.
7: Oh.
19: Yeah.
0: I wouldn't go that far, BY. I wouldn't go that far.
19: Yeah.
0: No, we played a bit of footy, the Aussie rules. Have you seen that?
19: Oh, yeah, I love it.
0: They're tough, aren't they? Oh, no helmets, no padding.
19: Yeah, that's just the way I played it. It started,
0: BY, dear, no cricket.
19: No, not the rules of cricket.
7: Australian baseball.
19: So, but I see it. And
0: our man here played cricket. Very good cricketer. But
7: different game to American football.
0: Americans don't like cricket.
7: It's like baseball.
19: Yeah. I can see that he is. I can see the athleticism.
0: No,
19: he has the face. He has the face for cricket.
7: Big head. Appreciate it.
0: Big head. Appreciate
19: not the head. He has the looks. Like,
7: looks.
19: He looked more Hollywoodish.
7: Now we're talking. I have got a final question that I'm going to bore you with. Myles Garrett. Is he in the top two or three defensive players to have ever played the game?
19: He's in the top five.
7: And he's going to be playing in this game.
19: Yeah, he's a top five guy. There's a lot of guys that are like the standard, like Bruce Smith comes to mind.
7: Yeah.
19: And but he is, because he's still playing, he is climbing that ladder.
7: Yeah,
19: absolutely. He's a phenomenal player, young talent, and he can do things that you wouldn't think guys can do at that position.
7: Well, that's the cool thing about this game.
0: Yeah.
7: There are superstars playing in this game everywhere.
15: And it's a divisional game, JB, which means a lot.
7: It does. It does. Brian Young, what a pleasure to have you in our studio. You're a bloody legend. You only have to look through the resume.
0: It is
7: ridiculous.
19: Thank you, guys.
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20: End
17: the day with a laugh.
20: I have a joke.
17: This is Billy's joke.
0: Righto, Jim. A bit of fruit.
7: Yes.
0: And nut, my favourite. A food inspector. Might have heard this one, Jim.
7: Oh, no.
0: In a bakery.
7: Might have heard it.
0: In a bakery, catches Richard using his false teeth to do the design on the edge of his apple pies. The inspector says, "Hey, mate, haven't you got a tool to do that?" He said, "Yeah. But I use that for the donuts."
7: I think that's a fourth.
0: Ewan likes it.
7: I think that's a fourth.
0: Ewan likes it.
7: Telling.
0: Jim, just
7: laugh. How many times?
0: Just laugh so we can play super.
7: How many? You tell me how many times and then I'll laugh.
0: Ewan's not out there. I can see his guts. There we go. We got a laugh.
7: I'm laughing.
0: What do we
7: at
0: got, Rabs? Hit it, Rabs.
15: I don't know. I can't. He laughed at the guts thing.
7: Guts.
15: He didn't laugh at the jokes. It's just, I'll give you plastic, but not super.
7: It doesn't deserve super.
0: It deserves super.
7: It's a rehashing of old soups.
0: Everyone's out there waiting for super.
7: No.
0: Super duper.
7: The Queensland Premier won laughing.
0: He liked it.
7: No, he's not happy.
0: I don't think he understood it.
7: Oh.
15: Might be some big news about the Queensland Premier coming out next week too, by the way.
0: Doing a breakfast show.
7: Good.
0: Yeah.
15: I don't think he's doing that.
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21: And while while he's hung up the footy boots and thrown on the overalls, this farmer occasionally dabbles with the mic. Please, welcome to the show. It's the Tomahawk, Tom Hawkins.
1: Tommy, mate, well, firstly, we're looking forward to welcoming you and your Geelong Cats to Perth. How are the Cats feeling? What's the atmosphere around G-Town?
6: Mate, I wouldn't know. Ever since they booted me out the door, I finished playing, you lose your farm. That's not true. That's not true. They're obviously pretty buoyed by how they played last week against Carlton, particularly their captain, Dangerfield. He was sensational.
12: Oh, my God, but he was amazing.
6: I think they'll be quietly confident. Like, since ever and a day in my time there, and I can think that'll continue under Chris Scott, that there's always a level of confidence regardless of how they're playing. So they'll give themselves every opportunity. I think they'll need to start well. Now, they'll be confident from last time they played. I think they had Stewart and Smith out, so two pretty key players. So if they can back it up from last week's performance, I think they'll be quietly confident.
12: Well, Zave said the same thing for an away team

0: Hawks, and then Hawks just proceeded to kick like the next bloody 20. But Hawks, where do you watch the game at Optus Stadium? Are you in the Victory Lounge, for instance?
1: Well, I don't know where I might, whatever is going to be the best vantage point. It's an unbelievable stadium.
2: You're not on the boundary, are you?
0: Are you running?
1: I'm on the boundary.
2: Yeah, he's on the boundary.
1: I'm on the boundary. Which is.
2: You wouldn't be coming to do the boundary, not the NFL, would you?
1: Oh, yeah, of course. That game. We won't talk about that, Zay, because when the schedule came out at the start of the week, I was. I'm not going to say I'm slightly disappointed because it is a big game over there and my mighty Cats are playing, but I did have all eyes on the NFL game for about 6 months with a couple of schoolmates our save. But anyway, that's okay. I'll be – hey, have you got room in the studio for me on Friday morning to come in?
0: Oh, absolutely. Mate, you can come in anytime. But can you please just share with us – how much money did you spend on tickets to the NFL?
2: No, don't.
0: Come on.
1: No. Well, it wasn't too bad. It was about $500, just a touch over. Please. Actually, I am giving them to a schoolmate, and he is reimbursing me, so it cost me $506. Okay. But I don't want to feel like I'm stitching him up. But anyway, it'll be a bit disappointing. I'm not going because it'll be an unbelievable atmosphere at the MCG watching NFL footy, having been to the Super Bowl 18 months ago, but I am excited to get over there in P-Town. I can't wait. I reckon it's going to be a cracker.
2: Mate, absolutely. Now, give me one point why your Cats can win. What part of their game will beat Freo's?
1: I think we saw it on display last week, and that's their forward half game. So Geelong historically haven't been a great stoppage side, particularly the last sort of 4 or 5 years. They've got a young developing WA ruckman, actually Mitch Edwards, who I think will be a star in the future. But they just needed to sort of draw level in the stoppage area of the game, but get the game played in their half and let their small forwards and key forwards get to work where they apply a huge amount of pressure. So I think there's opportunities if Freo can get their running game from half back. So Jordan Clark plays a really important role in that. And some of their midfielders in Sarong and Brayshaw to get back. So if they can withstand Geelong's pressure in that part of the game, I think they can get through and score with their firepower up front. But I think the game is going to be won and lost. If Geelong can get it in their forward half, they will keep it there. And they're a highly efficient side when they go inside 50. So
2: that's right, Tommy, mate. We look forward to having you here in Perth. I know that you said at the start of the year, if I can't go to the NFL, I want to sit on the boundary in Perth. So you've had a big win. If you want to catch up Friday, let me know, mate. We can play golf, a little nine or whatever you need. But
0: or
2: mate,
0: come to Geno's where we're going to be on Friday morning.
2: But, mate, all the best. We look forward to having you here.
1: All sounds good, guys. I cannot wait to get over.
2: In the boundary, in the cold and the rain. See you, Tommy.
1: See you, guys. See you, mate.
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2: in Greenwood, yep,
0: the Willerton Butcher in Willerton, and Princey Butchers in Bicton. And we had the honour of going out to try some of these butchers and to see what it was all about. I kicked off at the Willerton Butcher, met Nick and the team there. They were fantastic. I went behind in the kitchen area. I saw them at work.
2: Wow.
0: I saw them work a chicken. Like I've never seen them work before.
2: How sharp were their blades?
0: Sharp as. They were doing something with the chicken. They end up putting the chicken on, I don't know, something like a stick.
5: Love a sausage.
0: Oh! Right up the anus.
2: Yeah. Okay.
0: I know.
2: The love of sausages and anuses.
0: But they even got me to hold a nice piece of eye fillet as well, because they knew that whenever I talk about having a steak or whatever, I always choose an eye fillet. Yeah. Oh, it was a healthy, girthy thing there. They were very...
2: Arnus, girth. Sausages and girth.
0: Fantastic.
2: Well, I went out to Barbro Butcher in Greenwood yesterday. Jaden and Stefan were unbelievable, two brothers. The staff were behind. We weren't behind the deck.

0: Boo Lamby, and the carcasses hanging from the roof.
1: Crazy.
0: Unbelievable. Mm. There was all hands on deck, filling the cabinet up every day like they do. Unbelievable meat. And on Saturdays, they do like roasted rolls.
1: Yeah.
0: So on Saturdays, it is the lengthy line, but they give you the rolls to line up, get your meat. It is a 10 out of 10. And those boys that family-run business, been there for decades, are as nice as you can get. Like the customer service, I know we only had a small glimpse of it, but I could see amongst everyone that came in, you could just tell that they were regulars. People come back. It was a 10 out of 10. So much so, that's where I'll be going to get my weekend meat from here on out.
1: And lastly was Princey Butchers in Bicton. Very, very popular. You walk in there, aesthetically, I loved it. Like, I loved the look of it. Very busy as well. People rolling in left, right, and centre. They had all their dried, you know, meats hanging from the ceiling too. Great kitchen as well. The team were phenomenal. We went behind. We watched them all at work. They rolled up a little steak with shoved with feta and sun-dried tomatoes and all that sort of stuff. It was delicious. They also have these, like, little meals in the side section that you can just grab and go. And yeah, they were super, super lovely. They also do a steak sandwich a month as well, which just rolls into the last category that we'll be doing. But they were awesome, so friendly. They had Go Frio signs up there as well, getting into the spirit too.
0: It's funny you say, because remember when we were interviewing my lads, they were north of the river.
1: Oh, yeah.
0: So they were West Coast. So we said, Frio, no, we don't ride that bandwagon up here.
1: Willerton Butcher had the Go Frio as well. It's all, you know.
2: So we have our top three. So it's Princey Butchers, Willerton Butcher, and Barbaro Butchers. MMM.com.au. Get on there. 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We close it off 8 a.m. tomorrow. I can tell you we've had over 4,500 votes for this one. This one has gone absolutely gangbusters. It is a tight vote. So get on MMM.com.au. By voting, you have a chance of winning $1,000. 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
1: Tomorrow, Gino's Cafe is where we're going to be doing the show from in Fremantle. And we have tickets to the sold-out final tomorrow, Frio v Cats, Optus Stadium. It's going to be massive. It's going to be electric. It's Frio's last chance.
2: Mm.
1: You want to be there? Well, you can, but you need to give us something. You need to trade for the tickets.
0: Nothing in life's a free.
1: Kayla, I'm assuming. Are you a Frio fan, by the way?
4: Yeah, I used to be a member when I was a kid.
1: Fantastic. Okay, well, what do you have to trade for these tickets, Kayla, if you want to come along tomorrow?
4: All right, settle in.
1: Yeah.
4: So I will make you guys
1: not
4: one, not two, three slabs of the best caramel slice you've ever eaten.
1: Wow.
4: And 24 cookies of my secret recipe choc chip cookies. When I tell you that this is the best caramel slice and choc chip cookies you've ever eaten, like, hands down, it's the best.
1: Kayla, I am all ears for this. All right, Kayla, fantastic. We'll keep you there too. I mean, all right, let's get
2: up and about right now.
1: Let's go to
0: Brett. Okay, so brass pipe still.
1: Well, if we have the brass pipes, then we're going to need the caramel slice. Let's go to Brett in the Swan Valley. Brett, you want to head along tomorrow to the sold-out final at Optus?
5: Yes, definitely. Come on, Frio, yes.
1: All right, well, tell us, what do you have to trade for the tickets?
5: Okay, so I've got an 8-week-old blue staffy that I bought a week ago, and I haven't had a night's sleep since. He's been crying his little his head off all night, every night. So I'm pretty tired. He's all yours. come on, Frio. He cost me $3,000.
1: Whoa!
0: I had a run-in with a staffy called Bronson once.
1: Did you really? Yeah. Wow. Let's go to Mark in Scarborough. You want to head along to the footy tomorrow night, Mark?
6: Oh, wouldn't it be great?
1: It would be great.
0: It would be great.
1: But what do you have for us?
6: Well, I've got a spa. Quite happy to have you sit in the spa all afternoon, and I'll serve you champagne and beer, Zave. I'll even give you the occasional full strength.
1: No. The occasional full strength.
2: Occasional?
0: You've lost me on that. I'm only a full strength.
2: Oh, no.
1: Let's go to Julian in Southern River. Who do you barrack for, first and foremost, in the AFL?
7: Oh, I've got to jump on the Frio bandwagon on this one.
1: Oh, like you're Katie. A fellow bandwagon. Welcome. All right, Julian, if you want to head to the Frio final tomorrow night, what do you have for us? What are you going to trade?
7: Oh, I'll trade you a couple of my labourers for the day. You can make them do whatever you want.
1: Okay.
2: Oh,
1: I actually might need this. Bushy in Oakford. Bushy, you want to head along to the Frio final tomorrow night?
8: I'd love to.
1: Okay, what do you have for us to trade, Bushy?
8: Well, you can't get them. Tops, 2025-26 basketball sealed box.
0: Cards or like a basketball?
8: Yeah, a box of cards, basketball cards, NBA. Okay. 16 packs per box.
2: They could end up being very, very valuable.
1: How much, like how valuable could they be? Because I'm uneducated when it comes to cards. I have zero interest.
0: I saw a Wemby one of one go for like $250,000 the other day.
2: And if it's unopened,
8: yeah. If you pull the 101, then yeah, you're in the game. But
1: So you're saying you've got a? Are you giving us one pack or all of your packs?
8: No, I'm giving you a full sealed box, 16 packets.
0: 16 packets. But 16 we don't packets. Know what's in it.
2: But this is the thing. It's very deal or no deal, isn't
0: yeah,
2: it?
0: Yeah, well, there could be a Wemby 101 in there, and we open it, and then you and I are off on a holiday overseas.
2: Yeah.
1: So we could win 250k.
8: But if you do pull something like that, you got to go halves, you know?
0: So
1: yours come with T's and C's apply,
2: yeah.
1: Bushy. T's, okay, let me just write that down. T's and C's apply.
0: We'll just tell Bushy we didn't get
2: anything. And then you're driving.
1: Bushy, we're
2: going to
1: open it, but we might not. You might be home when we open it.
2: There'll be signs.
0: Oh, bugger,
1: Bushy. There'll be signs.
0: Yeah. We got a Patty Mills. That's it.
2: Oh,
1: okay.
0: We love Patty Mills.
2: Exactly.
1: That's an interesting one, Bushy. Okay, I'm kind of in on that.
0: A bit of a gamble, Amy, too.
1: Let's go to Luke in Netherlands. Hello, Luke.
9: Hey, guys. How are we?
1: Oh, very well. Luke, if you want to head along to Freo Final tomorrow night, tell us, what are you going to trade?
9: I'm going to trade either a Baby Q Weber in either colour of black, charcoal grey or red. You take a pick.
0: So you're appealing to Leechy. You want to give Leechy a barbecue? Oh.
9: Yeah, I think we need to look after him and, you know, get him on board.
2: Now, Lukey, I appreciate this, and I love that you're looking after me. However, and we discussed it earlier, that I don't have a barbecue.
0: Yes.
2: We're trying to appeal to you, aren't we, Katie, as the land
1: ambassador. Yeah, but your happiness is very important to me.
9: Now you can cook for Katie, you see.
2: Calm down, Luke.
0: So, Luke, are these used barbecue?
9: Brand new in a box. I've got Barbecue HQ Weber store in Netherlands, and I've got them brand new in a box ready to go.
2: Yeah.
1: Guys, we've made our decisions. Kayla, we're going to see Bushy, and we're going to see Luke.
2: Right, so that's tomorrow. From 6 a.m. we're at Gino's.
1: I want to do that more often. That was fun.
2: We'll be determining who will score the last double pass. The trade will happen tomorrow.
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7: We've asked the question, have you never owned a barbecue inspired by our very own Daniel Leach, who has never owned a barbecue before?
8: Apologies.
7: And as we say, it's a lifestyle choice. You either choose the smoked life or you don't.
9: Yeah.
8: Neither of you have worked regional radio before, have you?
7: No.
8: No. So when you work regional radio for 16 years, you realise that you're working paycheck to paycheck every week.
7: Yeah.
8: And so you don't have time to buy those sort of frilly extra things like, oh, I'll buy a barbecue. Mm-hmm. Just never happens.
9: Well,
8: so,
9: you bought an oven. It's similar.
8: I didn't buy an oven. It was part of the rental I was in.
7: Yeah.
8: Which I was scrounging day by day to pay for.
9: I can get you a barbecue for $100.
8: No, no, no.
9: Anyway. You can have mine, actually. I'm going to bring it in.
7: Well, it's Thirsty Thursday.
8: It is.
7: So everyone who gets on air with us gets a carton of beer, even if you don't have a barbecue to enjoy it with. Daniel in Warrumbah, you never owned a barbecue before?
10: Yes, I never owned one until Christmas last year. My mother-in-law bought it for me. Cracked it open last weekend.
7: Oh, wow. Okay. And tell us, has it changed your life? Do you now not know how you live so long without it? Like, tell us about it.
10: Yes, very much so. So I had to go get some things. So you go down to Bunnings. Nothing more manlier than going to Bunnings for a gas bottle for your barbecue.
8: True.
10: Get your snag on the way out and then go cook your steaks on the barbie, and it's just you're sending Snapchats to all your mates going, check out my Weber, and it's nothing like it.
7: Chuck now, a filter on your face, your little doggy.
9: Daniel, a gift from your mother-in-law.
7: The boys.
9: Do you think that maybe she'd been thinking you might have been lacking a fraction? Like it was a topic of conversation?
10: Everyone get round to barbie, and she hasn't come round yet, but there's always time.
8: You need to test it out first.
7: How old are you, Daniel?
10: 34.
7: So 34 and only just now own a barbecue, and it's life-changing. You can concur?
10: Yes, very much so. Leach, you have to get one.
8: Yeah,
10: it's a barbecue. It's a very small one.
8: Yeah.
7: A barbecue.
8: As a fellow Daniel, I appreciate you calling, Dan.
7: Good on you, Daniel. All right, let's go to Lee in Bertram. Have you never owned a barbecue before?
11: Morning, gang. Never owned a barbecue.
7: All right.
11: I've had family that have, when they've upgraded, they've given me their barbecue, and I'll tell you, it stayed in the backyard until the next verge collection, and then I've wheeled it out the front.
9: Okay.
11: Not interested. Collect spiders.
7: That was like me with an air fryer, though. Someone's just given me their air fryer ages ago, and I never ended up using it. So, but Lee, you never fired up? You never, gave it a crack?
11: Never. We got a portable one when I got married. I got one as a wedding present, one of those ones you whack on the back table.
7: Yeah.
11: When I got divorced, he got it in the divorce. Wasn't interested. I think it's still in the box when we got divorced. But I'll tell you, I've got a group of neighbours. We're called the Laneway Ladies. Shout out to the Laneway Ladies.
9: Shout out Laneway Ladies.
11: The best girls you'll ever meet.
7: Yeah.
11: And we're organising a barbecue in a couple of months. Yeah. And my backyard was nominated. And I said, great girls, but I don't have a barbie.
7: Mm.
11: The lady next door, Michelle next door, she's dragging a barbie over through the back fence.
7: Oh, it sounds like you might be kicked out of the Laneway Ladies if you don't get a barbecue because, Lee can never bloody host if she doesn't have a bloody barbecue.
11: I'll put on the meat, you just cook it.
9: And Lee, are the Laneway Ladies, are they all divorced as well?
11: They are. We're all single ladies, and we go to the local pub and have a quiz night every Tuesday night, and we're doing pretty good in that too.
7: And the Laneway Ladies looking for some Laneway lads, or are we just happy to keep it Laneway Ladies?
9: Some Laneway Lang.
11: No, they're not coming in. I'm single ladies.
7: Yeah. Hey, I'm going to come to the Laneway Ladies. Lee, you sound so fun. Yeah, gotcha. Well, I'd love to if you had a barbecue.
9: Yeah, we would come over if we had a barbecue, but you don't have one.
7: Oh, Lee was great. Okay. Let's go to Wade in Currumbine. Never owned a barbecue before, Wade?
12: Don't be bloody ridiculous. I own 3 smokers and a barbie.
9: Right. Okay.
7: Don't be bloody ridiculous.
12: Yeah. Leechy, you know to bloody look yourself, mate, and grow up.
8: Man, that's right. No, I've been told that for about 40 years, so that's fine.
9: About Wade, to grow up.
7: Okay, 3 smokers and a barbecue. I'm almost, is that a bit overs? I mean, you know, we only need sort of one. Wade, talk to us about your 3 smokers and a barbecue.
12: Well, this is one for every different application, I guess.
9: Yeah.
7: Wow.
12: Depending on what the setting.
7: Yeah, okay.
12: You know how it goes, though.
9: Oh, yeah, I know, guys. I've been burning meat for years.
7: No. Zabe's feeling emasculated now because he's only got one.
9: I've got 2.
7: You've got 2 barbecues?
9: Mm-hmm.
7: Oh, awesome.
8: Oh.
7: But you also go on the elliptical, so.
9: I told you that in confidence.
8: Hang on. We said this was a safe space. Come on.
9: I told you in confidence I've been using the elliptical.
7: that takes away 1 barbecue. Wade, do you always host them because you've just got several smokers and barbecues?
12: Yeah, it's normally every second weekend for something on.
8: Yeah.
7: All right. Well, you heard it here first. Wade said grow up.
8: Yeah, and that's fine. I'm happy with that.
7: And Lee's still chatting to the laneway ladies. We need to get over there, the laneway ladies.
9: I'm busy. I'll get you there, though.
7: I'll be there.
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9: Bang!
7: Wow!
8: Check, Katie Lamb 64, Zave 50. I feel like we need a Zave run here in the next couple of weeks or so.
9: I'm happy just to compete.
8: Yeah, but we need to make things exciting towards the end of the year, don't we?
7: It is exciting. I'm winning. That's exciting.
8: Zave, can you spin the wheel, please?
9: Go for it, Lee.
8: Come on, Katie. It's not all about you.
7: Well, it is at the moment, 64, 50. And it will be for a while.
8: The wheel is spun on to reverse the verse.
7: Well, Zave's good at this.
9: No, I'm not.
7: Yes, you are.
9: I get half the answer.
8: Some of it.
9: I'm good at getting the first part, and then I just leave it for you to just knock me over every time.
8: I'm going to play you a song in reverse. You need to give me title and artist.
7: So it will just
8: however,
9: that's what I'm fighting for.
8: However, for this first one, I've made an executive decision. The artist you'll never get.
7: Okay.
8: So but I do need the song title, and even then I'm not sure if you'll get it, but we'll see.
9: Okay.
8: Here is your first reverse. The
9: Don't underestimate us like that.
8: Just saying.
7: After us just saying that we're really bad at this game.
9: And I'm refusing to answer.
8: Reverse the verse. Oh, Zay's first.
9: Catman Joe.
7: No. Isn't it Cotton Eye Joe? Catman Joe.
8: I mean,
7: the Geelong Cats.
8: You did pretty well again there, Zay, but again, you gave us a bit of it. But
7: and
8: not.
7: Who's the artist?
8: Rednecks.
7: Yeah, wouldn't have got that, but thank 90s. You. I'm glad you made that
9: decision. I'm writing a column and I've got Geelong on my mind. The last sentence was, can the Dockers match the running power of Max Holmes and Bailey Smith? I have the Cats on my mind.
7: Catman Joe.
8: Catman Joe. We'll have a version of that by the end of today's show, I guarantee. All right, Zay, you need this.
7: Oh, that's really tickled me. Catman Joe.
8: We're back.
9: I did so well.
8: We're back to needing title and artist.
7: That's funny. Okay, good.
8: Zave, you need this to stay alive. Here is your second. Reverse the verse.
9: No, I'm not. I didn't say my name. I'm just shooting
8: for God's
9: shit.
8: Sake. Playing a dangerous game here, Zaza.
9: Xavier, it's the Aussie hip hop band
8: who are called
9: Aussie hip hop.
8: Yeah.
9: We play them on 5, Triple M all the bloody 4, time. I think 3, they might be from Queensland.
8: 2, 1.
9: Hilltop Hoods.
8: Quit.
9: Cosby Sweater. No, it's the other one. Shit.
7: Don't know what the song's called, which is unlike me.
8: 5,
7: hang on.
8: 4, 3, 2.
7: Well, my countdown was a lot faster than his.
8: Nosebleed section. Now we're at 1-0. I'm going to quickly play you the third reverse. The verse. We could get to a tiebreaker. Here's your third reverse. The verse.
9: Save your swing, Dion.

0: Katie sure believes.
1: Yes.
2: Do you believe in life after
1: life? Janet Connie's
0: elliptical dancing.
1: Katie wins 2-0, puts a point on the board. Woo! She leads 65-50 in Wheel of Games. Ave, come on, mate. Come on, Zave.
3: I was going to competitor there.
1: Yeah, but you just, you know.
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1: Tomorrow, big day in Melbourne with the NFL coming to town. It's the 49ers and the Rams. And something we did a few weeks ago when we had the Italian football here, AC Milan, Juventus, all them. We did a little competition between the two of you called Soccer Star or Pornstar. Now, we've redeveloped that.
3: You can run over it a bit slower if you need, Leachy.
1: I'm good, thanks.
0: This makes Leachy uncomfortable.
3: It does make you very... Does your mum listen to this part?
1: 100%. Both my mum and dad listen to this.
3: Any explaining or are we just pretending that this hasn't
1: happened? I haven't talked about it.
3: Right, okay.
1: So today...
3: Good morning, mum and dad.
1: Hello, Marilyn. Hello, Kelvin. We are running a little competition called NFL Players or Pornstar.
0: Okay. Brilliant. And as we do like to say, we are a highbrow educational show.
3: Yeah, we are. Absolutely we are.
1: Well, I will give you a name and then a description of whether they are indeed an NFL star or a porn star. Give me the correct answer. Please write it down.
3: Okay.
1: And then hopefully first to two wins. Are you ready?
0: Ready.
1: First person goes by the name of Buzz Nutter. Is Buzz a two-time champion center who spent 12 seasons with his hands on the ball, snapping it back between his legs, and won back-to-back titles with the Baltimore Colts? Or a vibrating veteran who's never once fumbled the snap and always finishes the drive? Credits include Strap In and Strap On 3 and Apollo 11 The Poon Landing.
0: Strap In or Strap On 3. Well, I do like to say when you're getting ready for a good story, Strap In or Strap On.
3: Yeah, you do.
1: Buzz, no, you got 5 seconds. Okay. 3, 2, 1, reveal. Zay, you've gone for
3: NFL.
1: You've both gone NFL.
5: It is an NFL star.
1: There you go.
0: Only because I've never heard of the buzz.
3: Yeah, no, I've never heard of Strap On or Strap In 3. I've seen 1 and 2. I don't know if the third's released.
1: So that means technically we're into a tiebreaker already.
0: No, keep it going.
1: Well, I said first to two. And you both got a point. Mick Blue.
0: Hey?
1: Mick Blue.
3: Mick Blue.
0: Classic.
1: Is it NFL's first foreign-born kicker? 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Or a mountain of an Austrian man and a genuine Hall of Famer of the adult industry. Cleaned up at the AVN Awards in 2013, winning best group scene, best three-way scene. Long list of credits include porn star, superheroes, or Mission As Possible.
0: Mission As Possible.
1: Nick Blue.
0: Mick Blue.
1: Am I going to offer you up a porn star straight after I've gone NFL, or am I going to trick you into going into an NFL?
0: Hang on, say the...
1: Mission as possible. I said that before.
0: No, you said mission as possible.
1: No, I said as possible. No. Hurry up. 5, 4, 3, 2, 1, reveal.
3: I've gone porn star.
1: You've both gone porn stars and you're both right.
3: Yes!
1: Which means I need another tiebreaker.
0: Brilliant. We go again.
1: Is it... I need to give you the nickname of this one. Floyd Porkchop Womack is the guy's name. We are running very late. So Floyd Porkchop Womack. Is it a 330-pound wall of man, a first-team All-American guard out of Mississippi State who anchored the Seattle Seahawks line for the best part of a decade? Or a big juicy unit who brings the meat, bone, and all and never leaves the table hungry? They call him Porkchop because there's plenty to go around. Some of his more famous work include Spit Roast Ranch and Farmhouse Fannies too.
0: Hang on, what was the last one? And what?
1: Farmhouse Fannies too. 5, 4, 3, 2, 1, reveal.
3: I went NFL.
0: Corn.
1: It's an NFL star.
3: Yes!
1: Thank you, NFL.
0: Oh, damn it. Does that mean Farmhouse Fannies too isn't a thing?
1: I'm sure it's in producer Matt's collection. Don't stress.
3: Oh, at least he's got the Sunday roast with the folks too.
1: Yeah. That's going to be a fun one to discuss.
0: Well, make sure you invite Floyd Porkchop to it.
3: And Buzz. Bring Buzz along.
0: Buzz Nutter.
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8: Righto, did you see what's going on over in Tahiti? It's the annual Chaupu, the world's steepest wave. Sorry, father of a surfer. Give me a moment to talk about surfing.
9: Oh, no, I'm the mother of a surfer too, Marto. Don't you worry.
8: Righto. Well, I don't know if either our sons will ever be going to Tahiti.
9: Daughter.
8: It is. Oh, daughter's
9: Rivers
8: a surfer.
9: Declared she's going to be a surfer.
10: Yeah, oh. No, I wasn't aware of that. Yeah. It's just a declaration
9: she's
10: at this
9: never
10: stage.
9: Surfed.
10: No, does she own a board?
9: Well, she can stand up on a board. We hired one at Noosa, you know, for an hour at the beach there. Just hired one and out she went. She loved it.
8: She could go straight to Tahiti.
9: She wants to be
8: Tahiti.
9: A surfer, she said.
8: Righto. Well, tell her the waves at the moment. It's the steepest face of any wave in the world, and it's like a metre below. It's a It breaks on a metre of and then there's coral. And you just get the shit shredded out
10: and
8: of
10: I believe it's pronounced
8: Chaupu.
9: Chaupu.
8: All right. Now, did you see the reason I talk about it? Because today in round two, Kelly Slater.
9: Oh, so hot.
8: He got through the first round. How old do you think Kelly Slater is?
10: 795.
9: I don't care.
10: Correct.
9: It doesn't matter.
10: No, he's in his 50s.
8: 54.
10: Yeah.
8: 11 time world champion. He is truly the GOAT. You go, oh, the GOAT of this sport. No, there is only one GOAT in surfing. It is Kelly Slater. He hopped back on. He hasn't been surfing the series, but he went, hey, listen, I want to go to Chaupu. Of course, you're going to go, oh, come on in, son. Round one, okay? So he'll be in round two today. Keep an eye on that. You'll be watching because he's up against Gabriel Medina, the world number one surfer. So he's up against the best at the moment.
9: Isn't it?
10: Have you discussed him before? I think I've...
8: Something Cole Medina.
11: Funky Cole Medina.
8: Here you go.
9: Where's he from?
8: Brazil. He's one, the Brazza boys are amazing. Here's a little bit of yesterday.
12: The waves at Chaupu continue to be as ferocious as ever.
13: Oh my gosh, look at this wave, dude. Oh my gosh. I gotta get out of here.
10: Yeah, dude.
8: I love surfing commentators. All right, that's part one of sport. Keep an eye on that. You'll see it tonight, I guess. Rugby league, and of course, it was again. Camel To'o.
14: The Pacific push continues. Brian To'o to join the PNG Chiefs on a 3-year contract.
8: All right, the cheat. They should be called the PNG Cheats, not the Cheats. Oh, tax-free dollars.
10: Cheats, you reckon?
9: They still have to fall under the same salary cap, though, and eventually that money will run out.
8: But hold on, it's worth another 50%. Like, they're getting 50% more than everyone else. They don't have to pay tax. It's unbelievable.
9: Yeah, if you had to go and live in PNG. Yeah,
10: let's see how long they stay.
8: I love PNG. Okay,
10: you go there for a little bit, maybe win a premiership. Right, the team they're putting together is unbelievable.
8: Joey Manu, Zach Lomax in the centres, To'o, Camel on one wing, Alex Johnson, the record try scorer on the other wing, Luai. They probably need some forwards at some stage, but anyway, because the game's one up front.
10: I think they'll find a few in PNG.
9: Yeah, they're building something, I think. You know, they're going to have a great team. It will be competitive.
8: To'o didn't even go to New Guinea, okay? He came up to Brisbane. The Penrith Panther said, you've got 7 days and you can only deal with the Chiefs. If you can't get a deal done, and this has only happened in the last week or so, he came up here and they flew down Chamas, etc., flew down from New Guinea, met here, went, yeah, I like. Where else is he going to go? He loves
9: Luai. He's his best mate. Yeah. And they're talking Nathan Cleary still may get there yet. Could you imagine?
8: Can you imagine?
9: And five-time premiership winners.
8: Incredible.
10: Penrith, New Guinea.
9: New South Wales.
10: PNG.
8: PNG, Penrith,
10: now,
8: New Guinea
10: Cheats. Are they playing in Australia?
8: No, they're playing there.
10: Yeah.
8: Oh.
10: Have you heard this?
8: No.
10: They play game. Live there. You have to live there for the tax
8: reasons. Also, our house here at Suncorp will be the Dolphins, the Broncos, and the Chiefs.
9: And the Chiefs.
10: Okay. Oh, it's Katoni Sags going there too.
8: And finally, can we warn off? Sometimes you go, listen, bugger off the rest of you, because did you see the Australian cricket team is up in Darwin. Jake Weatherald, he's from Darwin.
5: Aussie opener Jake Weatherald is gearing up for a hometown test with a difference, heading back to Darwin, where he was born and raised, for the opening match against Bangladesh.
8: All right, that's the story they're pushing. He needs runs, otherwise he'll get dropped. Can I just say to you, it starts on Thursday, the test, and good luck to the Australians, sort of, but quite simply, look at my watch. It's August.
10: Yeah, what the hell, man?
8: All right, as Barnaby would say to Australian cricket,
15: sit down!
8: Yeah, and Stewie McGill,
15: Move on.
8: Listen, cricket, bugger off. We'll say hello to you again in October, where you belong, and then just play summer. But right now, this is ridiculous, and it's Bangladesh.
10: Here's cricket, Rabs, cricket.
16: Yeah. Why don't you shut up for a moment?
8: Yeah, bugger off, cricket.
17: Triple M Breakfast.
9: Let's talk Australian politics. Bit of a shambles at the moment. I'm not sure if anyone else has a lack of confidence in our leaders, but...
8: I do.
9: Anthony Albanese's found himself in a little bit of hot water. I mean, look, this happened a month ago, but it has resurfaced recently. He went on a podcast. You know, he did a podcast with Abby Chatfield last year or the year before, and it didn't come off looking so great. And he's done it again. He's gone on a podcast with this Bush Barbie. Nikki Osborne is her real name. Bush Barbie is the character that she plays. And Bush Barbie's asked him, I think, an inappropriate question in the first place, but she's asked him about Kylie Minogue. And she said, you know, basically, would you shag, marry, or, you know, whatever her, that, you know, quick fire sort of type.
10: Shag, marry, date.
9: Date,
10: because one of them is meant to be kill. Yeah. And she obviously thought that's changed a bit extreme.
8: Has anyone ever found Bush Barbie funny?
9: No. And shame on Nikki Osborne, I guess, you know, for doing this in the first place. But she's trying to be relevant.
10: Why
9: she's trying
10: are you
9: to be funny.
10: Your pearls? Who cares?
9: Well, it's just, it's disrespectful. It leads him into a question that he should have just said pass on. He should have just said...
8: Why was he doing the podcast in the first place?
9: Well, he's got a wife. He's 12 months into his marriage and he's saying he wants to shag Kylie Minogue. No. He actually says, all three. I love Kylie Minogue. She's a great chick. I'd shag her, I'd marry her, and I'd date her. All right, so that's the first one. Then he starts talking about the Japanese ambassador's melons.
18: The Japanese prime minister brought a melon.
19: How did he get that through customs?
18: She, it's a royal melon.
19: Oh, she smuggled. It was a she.
18: She?
19: Did she smuggle it?
18: I don't know.
19: Oh, I'm expecting.
18: Got a couple of melons.
19: She brought two.
18: She brought two, as you do.
19: She just came in looking like Pamela Anderson.
18: She brought two.
19: Yes, really.
18: And they're beautiful.
9: And he's in a bit of hot water because he, like, you know, his gesture was like two melons. And
8: melon,
9: he's done, you know,
8: smuggler.
9: Like the 6-7, you know, the little palms facing up towards the sky. He's kind of like juggled melons, you know, in a reference to maybe her breasts as such, which obviously was not what he was intending to do. But I feel like Nikki obviously has led him, she brought melons, like Pamela Anderson style. So she's kind of obviously led him into it. Yeah. And so
8: it made me look at the Japanese Prime Minister for the first time. I looked at the photos.
9: Well, Nikki didn't even know that she was a she.
8: Oh,
9: yeah,
8: because she's Royal Agate, the Royal Agate.
9: That could have been.
17: Triple M Breakfast.
10: It's Census Day.
15: Get your hand off my census!
10: And as we know, we're also...
17: Triple M, the Munted Dog Network.
10: Munted to, like, this level.
17: Triple M, the three-legged, one-eyed, ugly dog network.
9: Well, the people at the Ekka are celebrating the beautiful dogs and the obedient dogs and the ones that can jump things and crawl through things and do all the fancy things.
8: That's not many. That's the creme de la creme of dogs.
9: We want to celebrate the underdog,
17: Triple
9: you know?
17: M, the stinky, drooling, ugly dog network.
10: Ooh. Yeah. Now, we are doing Triple M's dog census right now. 0484101045. Give us your dog name. Give us a breed. How many legs does it have? How many eyes does it have?
8: Is it in the census? Can someone check for me? How many dogs and cats you got? Is that in the census? And what's their name?
10: Yeah, okay. Well,
9: there would be. Texas. My girlfriend's got three dogs and two cats.
8: Would she put that in the? Is that in the census?
9: I would think you have to. It's how many people and pets.
8: Well,
9: and
8: it's the data we're collecting so Australia can move forward. That's the census.
10: Now, this happened on the show yesterday. Right. We want to do it on 133353. Honey dog names.
9: Benny the Concreter.
8: What's
9: my three-legged Staffy Eileen. I love dogs.
8: Oh, he's got a tripod dog.
10: Come on, you guys get it. It's
8: Come
10: a three-legged
8: on, Eileen. I lean because it leans up against things.
10: Took a while, but we got there eventually. And off air just then, we were giggling like idiots about...
9: Well, you've got a mate with a dog called what, Dave?
10: Dave Growl. That's Digby. Digby, who made this.
15: Get your hand off my senses!
10: His dog's name's Dave, and you love a dog with a human name, but the full name is Dave...
9: Growl.
10: Growl. Very good.
9: Instead of Growl.
10: Foo Fighters reference, and I just Googled it, and it came up with one of the most popular punny dog names is Bark Twain.
8: Mark Twain. What about Al Pacino?
10: Harry Potter.
8: Harry Potter?
10: Indiana Bones.
8: Are these actual names of dogs?
10: Julius Caesar. I mean, no one has really called their dog Julius Caesar.
9: Maybe they have. 133353. We don't want like dog or mate or Diesel or Axel.
8: We're looking
9: like
8: for
9: normal
8: punts.
9: Names that you would call your dog.
10: Yeah.
8: Fluffy. I want a dog that's called Tiny, who's 62 kilos, like that sort of gear. Is that all right?
10: That's ironic.
8: Ironic.
10: Are you happy to do ironic nicknames? Or do you think people can puns. Handle? Well,
9: I met.
10: Can they handle the double barrel phoner?
9: I met a little ginger haired cavoodle last night called Ginger. Ginger Ninja. Does that?
10: No.
9: They should have called it Ranger.
10: Yeah. Well, you don't understand puns.
8: This may not be as easy as we thought.
20: The Stinky, Drooling, Ugly Dog Network.
10: Yeah, we're bloody proud of it, and we want to pump up the ugly dogs of Brisbane. Keep them coming.
8: Here's Glenn from Woodend. My South African neighbour, there's plenty up that way, my South African neighbour has a dog named Botha. Okay, it's Botha, Boita, B-O-T-H-A, okay? He says it's short for Botha, his nuts are gone. That's great, a gelded dog.
9: The celebrity ones are good. You had some motto before, Bark Obama instead of Barack and Sarah Jessica Barker.
8: Sarah Jessica Barker was unreal.
10: Aaron in Boondall, what do you got, punny dog name?
21: Cyrus. Cyrus the virus. We went outside the bubble during COVID and got him.
8: Oh, because it was during the COVID virus.
9: Why didn't
8: pick
9: you call him
8: up.
9: COVID?
8: Yeah.
21: I don't know.
8: Okay.
10: All these punny names, this is where they end up.
9: There.
10: No, they both end, they always end up like this when you hear the punny name. You watch this one, it'll be the same. You go,
8: okay.
9: Corona would have been a good one too.
10: Where's
9: Scott
10: the pun?
9: In Yarrabilba. Yeah.
10: Scotty, what do you got?
22: Hello, guys. My dog's name's Dagwood. Dagwood dog.
8: Yeah. That'll do, mate.
9: See, that's better.
8: That's great Perfect. Work from
9: what
8: you, Scotty.
9: Can we ask what sort of dog? Is it a sausage dog?
22: No, he's a golden retriever.
9: Oh, beautiful.
10: Mm.
8: Yeah, okay.
10: Always the same reaction.
9: Yeah. My daughter
8: haven't got a laugh yet.
9: My sister has a dog called Cheddar because it's like a yellow golden lab type situation.
8: Yeah, still no laugh.
9: Yeah.
8: Okay.
9: Corey and Marsden.
8: Corey, there's a lot of pressure on you, mate.
10: Let's go, buddy.
8: Come on, mate.
22: There you go, guys. My dog's name's Deepa.
8: Deepa.
22: As in Deepa dog.
8: Finally.
9: I like that one.
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9: Hey, it's my duty to report on an attack, a serious assault yesterday afternoon on me.
10: Ooh, not by you, which is normally the case.
9: No, it's been a while since I've assaulted someone without any cause, but if you give me cause, I'll assault you. Stop with that silly noise.
11: Stop all saying right. Accusatory things.
9: It's September. Yeah. Note it down on the record that at 4:05 on September 9th, I was attacked by a magpie near Doomben Racecourse. Now, I look on the magpie attack page and no one else has reported this magpie, so I'm putting him in right. Did you guys just write that down?
10: For me here.
9: All right, there's been a bad one around the corner from me. Sam got off the bus and started walking home when he suddenly felt something hit me in the head. That's what happened to me. So there is actually a map called
10: Magpie. So no injuries though, just a little warning.
9: Not to me. No, but it had three goes at me. Look at that. That's a map of Brisbane and all those magpies is where attacks have occurred this year. They're pricks. If I could get hold of it, the second time it came at me, so it came three times, I was going away from the sun, so I saw him coming on the bitumen. I saw him coming.
11: Were you riding or walking?
9: I was riding a pushy, yeah. On my pushy, and he came at me. He'd already had one go, you know, that flap of feathers and the on the ear. So then he came a second time.
10: Hannibal Lecter, was it?
9: No, but I was ready for it.
11: It was Mike Tyson.
9: I had my
10: spinal.
9: I took my right hand off my handlebar.
10: An ear, tasty.
9: I grabbed, I had a little bit of body, but I ended up with two feathers in my hand. I almost.

0: Had that bastard. Oh,
1: spinal.
0: I got home and I told Kath, and she said, well, if you would have grabbed it, what would you have done? And I described what I would have done to it, and she said, there's something mentally wrong with
2: this. This is what you would have done.
3: I broke my back.
4: What do you mean by that?
3: Your back is broken.
4: Vertebrae or a good portion?
5: Sounds like a story.
0: So where I'm going to have to be like one of those dickheads with the table ties sticking out, and you look like you're a nuff-nuff. But anyway, that'll be me from today. But it made me remember just some golden action from years gone by on this program. There was Kalanga. Have you got them already?
2: We can't play this. Yeah,
0: you can't play this. This is from when I was on the show with Ed Cavalier. Oh, was that out? Is that only 2020? Yeah. Kalanga State School. This is what used to happen to bloody magpies.
6: Yeah, mate. There used to be a couple of magpies that used to swoop you on the sports playground. Yeah. We're in the demountable next minute. We had a knock on the door from the deputy principal saying, don't worry about the loud noise. Yeah. And two police officers walked across the playground with their shotguns and they bang, bang. So then the magpies.
5: I did not know.
0: Oh, yeah, that's what used to happen to him. Well, have you got the other one for that other bloke who rang?
7: Nala Primary School. Yeah, we had huge gum trees that housed a load of magpies that used to attack us all the time. You know what my teacher did?
8: What?
7: He brought in a 22.50.
5: We can't be seen to be endorsing cruelty to animals. Remember what happened when we talked about the snakes?
2: Yeah. Big trouble.
5: We got in trouble.
0: What's amazing? Nature has to be talked about. Children need to understand.
5: It's magpie season.
0: What do we say to our children? You have to be accountable for your actions, and there are repercussions for bad things.
2: What's
0: like
2: amazing?
0: Plumbers and magpies. Some of them deserve to die.
2: That guy's voice there sounded very familiar. It's ironic that he hates magpies because.
7: Hello, Collingwood Weaver.
2: Same bloke.
5: So maybe he's an Adelaide Crows fan.
7: Primary school. Yeah. We had huge gum.
9: We're black and white. We bleed black and white.
0: This is where you need the gun.
9: We've always been an army regiment.
0: Stop it.
10: Triple M Breakfast.
0: I don't want to get political, but can anyone tell me, 133353, please alert me, what is going on with David Crisafulli and Jared Blay, our Premier and Deputy Premier, and their refusal to back down from using Rockhampton and the Fitzroy River for the Olympic rowing? Have you seen
5: the kerfuffle? Well, he's an old Queensland boy, so he's trying to promote as much as he can in the top end. He's got Foo Fighters up there. He's got that Australia versus Brazil game up there.
0: Fabulous.
5: The supercars have just been up there recently.
0: Fabulous.
5: Cowboys, obviously.
0: Fabulous.
5: But it's a great hub. Like, we go up for the Townsville 500 every year.
0: No, we're not talking Townsville. We're talking Rockhampton.
5: No, I know, but that end of the, you know,
0: state,
5: state doesn't get a lot of attention. And he's obviously a North Queensland boy, and so he's trying to promote as much as he can up there.
0: Is it called Queensland 2032 Olympics?
5: No, it's Brisbane.
0: No, it's called Brisbane 2032 Olympics.
5: But we don't have anywhere where we can row.
0: No, this is, what do you call it when the politicians smother
5: the
0: money
5: Brisbane
0: into
5: River, but it's tides and all
2: what
5: sorts
2: about
5: of stuff. Well, that's what I'm saying. It needs to be in a dam. It can't be in the river here.
0: That's all right. Why not sit? Listen, you looked it up before. When did the Fitzroy River last flood? Or last century or something?
2: Well, I heard on the news.
5: Why can't we have it in the Brisbane River, actually?
0: Because the tidals, you get affected. All the lanes would get affected.
5: But further up?
0: No, it's that's why the head of the river is
5: so
0: no
5: longer.
0: So
5: how did all the other countries do it? Didn't France do it in the Seine?
0: They have it in lakes. Well, did they do it in the Seine? I don't know.
2: Didn't they do swimming in there? Anyway, I heard on the news.
0: We might be out of our depth here, but quite simply,
2: it flooded recently up there, but that doesn't mean it'll flood again. But what is strange, Marto, is how public this breakdown is. It's like when you go to dinner and a couple start fighting across the dinner table.
5: Doing it in public.
2: You know, it's that. It's like, hey, I understand you got a disagreement and they want it here and they want it there. Just can you work it out behind the scenes?
0: It's got something to do with politics.
2: It's politics.
0: It's about tourism, tourism and economics. Oh, we promised to take these Olympics to the regions. No, why? If it's a stupid decision, just change.
5: Well, they're saying if we're going to invest this sort of money, we want to make sure that the infrastructure goes to everybody, not just Brisbane CBD, right? Warralong Dam, you're saying that they won't do it out there because there's not enough infrastructure in regards to accommodation. Who needs to stay out there, though?
2: Have a bus.
5: Just come home. Get a bus. Like you do at a wedding, ship them in, ship them out, or set up a bunch of glamping tents. There is accommodation out there. Take your caravans.
0: No. Do you realise how many people are coming? Let's say they're saying 35,000 people will watch the rowing. Rocky last weekend had a regatta, and there were 400 or 500 school kids went, and they didn't have enough accommodation. So that's where it's sitting at the present.
5: Moogra's got a heap of accommodation. There's a bunch of houses out there. We can put them at Willowbank. They can camp.
0: Yeah.
5: No alternatives?
0: Well, yeah.
5: Why can't we build
2: some? I just
5: some?
2: Don't know if you're going to come from Spain on a once-in-a-lifetime trip to watch the Olympics and
5: just
2: stay
5: in a
2: tent.
5: Just build a hotel out there.
2: Just build a
5: hotel.
2: And
5: Airbnb all the houses.
2: This is why Corey gets mad at you for the credit card every month when you're like, just build a hotel.
5: Well, it'll house people and people might want to move out that way. It's beautiful out there. Scenic room.
2: If you move out there, we'll build a hotel. If you take everyone
0: if
2: out
0: there. If you go first, we'll all come.
5: I will live in the scenic room one day. You can count on it.
0: Yeah. All right. Back to the rowing. I don't have an answer and no one's rung, so I don't give a stuff. It's only rowing.
2: Sort it out.
10: Triple M breakfast.
0: Hey, listen, just talking the Lions, Cam Rayner. How would you describe Cam Rayner? I've seen him bus games open for the Brisbane Lions.
5: He's the most good-looking one of all of them, I think.
0: That is so shallow of you.
5: Oh, sorry.
2: He's not a piece of meat, mate.
0: Yeah, come on,
2: but
0: mate.
2: But he is super hot.
5: He's hot.
0: Yeah. He's hot.
2: Yeah. He sees my phone background.
0: I did notice him. He was on the news last night. Mm. He is a very good-looking young man.
2: Mm. He can destroy your whole team if he wants to in 15 minutes. This is him. This is the big one from 2024 Cats prelim.
1: Don't have a shot for goal.
2: Left foot.
1: The Lions players are right.
2: Put us into a
0: He's
2: grand
0: mighty.
2: Final.
0: I can remember
2: He's
0: that.
2: He's mighty. Okay. Mighty.
0: He changes the momentum of the game. I saw something, one of the most sweet things yesterday, Margo.
5: Like guns on him.
0: All right, settle down.
2: Tattoos as well. Yeah. Heavily tatted man.
0: I saw something really sweet. All right, you love him even more, girls, if you saw what I noticed last night.
5: What?
0: His mum's a teacher out at Cannon Hill. Aww. Oh, here comes Seven News.
8: Back to school for Lion Cam Arena in his mum's class at St. Oliver Plunkett Primary.
2: She listens to our show, Nicole.
0: Oh, do you know
2: she
0: that?
2: She does.
0: Oh, Nicole.
2: I've met Nicole.
5: That's embarrassing.
2: I know Nicole.
5: Just said her son's
0: hot. Well, I'll get pervy too. Nicole's quite good looking.
5: Is she? Well, of course she is.
2: Nicole, turn this show off. Okay, you're a teacher. Stop
5: next Google
2: your
5: search,
2: brain.
5: Cam Rayner's mum.
0: Right. What about that name of the school? So there's a little. It's a little primary school.
5: Oh, she is. She's beautiful.
0: Yeah, all right. If she listens, so we'll hang on to her for a while. was Sir Oliver Plunkett Primary School? Anyway, it's a little school at Cannon Hill. And she got Cam Rayner. You should have seen the kid. It was the best ever in the classroom and then outside.
5: He went and surprised them in the class.
11: An angel. Always.
12: That's a lot better than what I said when I asked you.
11: What did you say?
12: I said you have to ask mum. I was a little bit worried about
11: it. I think the only time you really got in trouble, you didn't have a hat going to play one day.
0: Oh, hardly an indictable offence. Oh, good on Cam Rayner, you are my favourite.
2: Well, he learned a lesson because he wore a helmet the other week, so he's wearing his hat now. Did you see him running around in the game?
0: No,
2: he was the one with the helmet
0: headgear.
2: On. The headgear on.
0: Oh,
5: that's cute. It's like role reversal. You know, normally when you're a kid at school, you bring your parent for show and tell. Or what does your parent
0: your
5: do? This one is
0: God,
5: bring
0: cute.
5: Your son in.
2: Just in case Cam's listening, I'll put him on show a bit here. He asked one of the kids who's your favourite player, and they went, one of the Ashcrofts. And he was like, good.
0: Okay.
2: Anyway,
5: good
2: I'll
5: chat.
2: I'll piss off then. Never mind.
0: Don't trust kids.
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10: Can we say who we are here at Triple M, because we are the experts?
11: Triple M's economic analysis.
10: Thank you. Oh, no. I know that's why you come to Triple M for investment advice.
12: Well, we keep telling them that, but...
13: Can you just stick to what we're good at?
14: Triple M, the Broken Penis Network.
13: Something like that.
10: Jesus. Stop that. Enough from you. Listen, this is a fair income investment advice session. I'm not qualified at all. I'm just reading from the newspaper. Forget apartments. They're saying, don't worry about apartments, because in Brisbane CBD, the hottest property right now, and I know everyone just hold it, car parks. That's what you should be buying. Individual car parks, listen to this, are selling, these are, you know, the high-rise car parks, are selling for $60,000 each. There's 11 car parks just went the other day at
13: for
10: Spring
13: one
10: Hill.
13: Car park, one park up.
10: $660,000 for 11, which divides 660 right. by 11 equals?
12: 60. Well, less than.
10: Yeah. No. 60.
13: Yeah. 660 divided by 11.
12: 11.
10: Yeah. All right.
12: Oh, sorry. Yeah.
10: So take that figure. So remember that figure. $60,000. Mm-hmm. So you've got something that's, what, 6 metres long by 3 metres wide or whatever.
13: Yeah.
10: And you can then, I've done my math here.
13: Oh, no. What do you use on the calculator?
10: Right, let's say you buy a house, Margo, and you rent it out as an investor. You know, let's say, well, let's make it $1 million and you're renting it out at $500 a week, which is $25,000. It takes you like 30, 40 years to pay that off, all right?
12: Yeah, but then you've got an asset that you can sell later, which will increase with the market.
10: I've got a car park.
12: But now that Anthony Albanese and Jim Chalmers have introduced all those taxes and the CGT, et cetera, they're saying it's not worthwhile investing in residential
10: real
12: estate anymore. So invest in commercial.
10: You're $60,000. The average off-street car park in Brisbane is $81 a day. Multiply that by 5 gives you $400. Multiply that by 50 weeks gives you $20,000. In 3 years, I would have paid off my car park by renting it out to people, and I then still own the car park. And
12: so
10: I've
12: then
10: paid
12: you just make
10: off.
12: Money off it.
10: I'm debt-free.
13: It almost sounds like it's too good to be true, Gregory.
10: Yes, I know.
13: The way you've done it, which makes me always question when I'm going into an economic situation.
10: No, listen. I ran Kevin Walters and I ran the number by him.
15: And around 5 into 25. Yeah. So, you know, we're a quarter of the way. Yeah. You know, if you look at a cake, we've got a quarter of the cake. There's still three quarters of the cake to eat.
12: Yeah. Now, that's maths I can understand.
10: Yeah. Well,
15: it's one week at a time. It's an old cliche, I know, but we're just breaking it down. Well, actually, we're breaking it down 4 weeks at a time.
13: Four
15: and then taking it one week at a time from there.
10: So all right, that's the end of the investment advice.
13: You and Kevy sleeping in a tent on a car park. That's what I'm hearing. Just telling stories about the old days.
10: Well,
13: huh?
10: It's either car park or waste your money on dud punt. You choose.
16: Triple M Breakfast.
13: Go. Alan Redcliffe.
12: Alan Redcliffe went to a wedding where the best man was in a temporary wheelchair after a bucks party gone wrong. His top half was a tuxedo and his bottom half was boardies.
10: Oh, and that's, they bring ruined. The photos out, you ruin everything.
12: Ruined everything.
10: All right,
17: today I feel disabled.
10: Okay, there's no need for
12: hopefully
10: that, mate.
12: They had wheelchair access.
10: Mark from Maroochydore. Oh, I was on crutches at my own wedding. This is Carter Gordon. We might put them in touch. 2.5 weeks prior, I snapped my left ankle playing touch footy. Makes for memorable photos.
12: People over the age of 30 shouldn't be playing touch anymore.
10: Blokes say memorable photos. You're so right, Margo. It's like women playing netball.
12: That's how
10: in their
12: I did
10: 30s.
12: My hamstring.
13: Yes. Mm. And you did basketball in the driveway as well. You
12: rolled my ankle, did my rotator cuff.
13: If you're still playing professional sport in your 30s, all your mates need to get together and buy you a moon boot. You will
12: well,
13: need
12: Adam
13: it.
12: Reynolds, a professional great example.
10: Amateur, you said professional.
13: Oh, any.
12: But Adam Reynolds is a great example of busted up over 30.
13: You'll need a moon boot at some stage.
10: Katie Nicarima's going all right.
13: Well, let's get together and find that moon boot.
16: Triple M Breakfast.
12: Hey, Marto, you're normally our royal correspondent.
10: I know.
12: And we often play the role of US correspondent as well.
10: Are you going to talk about Prince George's first day at high school?
12: Well, no, I'm not going to talk about that. I'm going to talk about Donald Trump and his relationship with the royals and the news that Meghan and Harry have decided to leave the US and move back to the UK, of course. And Donald Trump was asked how he felt about that, and he said, I'm happy. I'm glad to see them gone. I never wanted them here in the first place.
10: Didn't like him.
12: No, he didn't like
13: him. Well, they didn't like him either. They said some mean things about him, and when his ego gets bruised, he hates
12: you. Well, they didn't really want to live in the States. They wanted to live in Canada because they didn't want to live in the US while he was the president, but now they've decided they don't want to be a part of any of that. Oprah now needs a new neighbour because Harry and Meghan have moved back to the UK, and this is what Donald Trump thinks of it.
18: Terribly disrespectful to the Queen, to King Charles, and I don't know. Maybe I'm different. I wouldn't have taken him back.
12: He's saying I wouldn't have allowed them to come back in because, of course, he has such a great relationship, well, with her Queen when she was alive and now Prince Charles or King Charles.
18: I had a very good relationship with the Queen. Really good. I got to know very well. A really good relationship with King Charles. I knew him as Prince Charles and
12: ever.
18: King Charles.
12: Cool. He was probably the best friend that they ever had.
16: The Dull Men's Club.
10: Doesn't he call Putin his best friend and Kim Jong-il from North Korea? He's great
12: friends with everyone.
10: Yeah.
12: But what Trump said was, I think it's very disrespectful. I wouldn't have taken them back. And it turns out King Charles, has made it very well known that he's not taking them back because he has sent out a letter to the military, a bunch of people in the media. I'm just trying to find the government. So senior stakeholders in the government, military and British-based representatives of the royal family clarifying that despite his title, Prince Harry, the pair should be treated as private individuals and nothing more. He's saying any commitments that they have in the public.
13: No, it's his son.
12: To help avoid doubt or confusion, Prince Harry and Meghan are no longer working members of the royal family, he said. There would be no change to the current status of the couple, because remember they revoked their his and her Royal Highness titles, and that would remain in abeyance, cannot be used. Prince Harry and Meghan are private citizens with commercial and charitable interests, and therefore any charitable work carried out by them is a personal matter undertaken in their private capacity. Now, if that's saying... something, that's saying something. He's really kind of trying to distance himself from them, isn't
10: he? So are you saying what some people are suggesting again, that it's not King Charles' son?
13: No, no one's saying that.
12: Well, you just said that. Whose son is he?
10: He's that other bloke.
13: Remember the ginger fella.
10: Remember the ginger...
13: the army guy, the military guy.
10: The military guy who Princess Diana might have had a stoinking session with, and that's where Harry came from. And I don't know whether this is true or...
13: Harry's trying to make it all good.
10: Do the royal family like suing?
13: Harry's trying to make it good.
10: Allegedly.
13: He said...
19: if you want my future, forget my past. Yes.
10: That's right.
19: If you want to get with me... better make it fast.
10: He wants to move on.
19: My penis was oscillating.
10: Oh, no, too much.
12: Triple M breakfast. Are you on Instagram again, looking at Annie Knight's Instagram page, Marto?
10: Anyway.
12: I know you are a fan of hers, and you do follow her on the gram.
10: I didn't know she was a paid prostitute-y thingy when
12: I... She's an OnlyFans content creator.
10: Oh, is that what it means?
12: Yes, yeah.
10: So I didn't know that when I followed her. I just thought she was an interesting-looking person.
20: Oh, that is true with that kid. I'm
12: sorry. Well, Annie Knight, she has come to the light of the public recently, because she did that Netflix documentary that got in trouble for filming in the church here in Brisbane.
10: She's quite famous, isn't she? She's Does everyone know who she is?
12: Quite famous. She's quite famous. But she has a fiancé. We're well aware that that's been documented, but it's not in a good place with all of this OnlyFans content, with the new documentary. Well, maybe her boyfriend's a bit jealous. I'm not sure.
13: A boyfriend.
12: Or fiancé, whatever he is.
21: My relationship with Henry, it is in a really dark place. Oh. Last night, everything started to unravel, and things that were hidden from me, and I guess things that I didn't see came to light.
12: Now, I don't know whether Henry listens to our show or not, but we may or may not have influenced him.
21: I found out that Henry has had a relapse with his gambling addiction.
12: Oh.
21: Over the past few months, Henry's probably spent about $30,000 on gambling. This isn't Henry's first relapse. There's been a few since we first met.
12: Has Henry been caught up in dud punt like you have?
22: You lose some. Marto wins more.
13: You've been setting him bonus bets.
12: Dan, you invested $100. You're now down $40,000 also.
13: Okay, he owed me $100.
10: Isn't Henry's dad, that James Rayshaw, who works on Triple M in Melbourne?
12: I don't know,
10: was
12: is he?
10: The president of the North Melbourne Kangaroos.
12: I wasn't going to bring any of that
10: if you spend
12: light.
10: The last 4 years, or 20 years supporting the Kangaroos, you're not going to have any money.
12: Yeah, and a gambling addiction is not a funny thing.
10: No,
12: this is actually a real scourge on society, and it impacts people's lives in a real negative manner. But what's the one thing you should probably stop doing that sometimes induces your want to gamble?
21: It all starts with alcohol. He'll drink and he'll slip up. He'll apologise. He'll be very upset. I'll feel bad for him, and then it will happen again.
12: Now, normally...
13: Kath? Listen to that again. Is that Kath Martin?
21: It all starts with alcohol. He'll drink and he'll slip up.
12: Now, normally, women, we have the ability to use our bodies sometimes to, you know, sway...
10: Lure us into traps.
12: Yeah, get our husbands to do what we want.
13: Corey's goal kicking.
12: Yes,
13: improve that massively.
12: But even that Annie Knight, you know, the OnlyFans content creator she is, can sway him otherwise.
21: I always try to comfort him, but you can't just, like, say to someone with an addiction, just stop doing it. It's not that easy. It is something you can't control.
12: If I put out every night, I'm pretty sure if Corey had a gambling addiction, he'd give up real quick smart.
10: Does Henry have to pay her for sex? Is it
12: I don't know what their arrangement is.
13: Get married back.
10: Oh, they're getting married.
12: But if he's got a gambling addiction, he's got no money. So she's the one with all the money, making the money through.
13: She's making a lot of money.
12: A lot of money through OnlyFans.
13: I mean, Marta's giving quite a bit to her on his subscription. 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
10: I had to go to Murray Bridge a couple of days ago.
13: Muzzabizza.
10: And we went out for lunch and I'm not going to say where.
13: Mm-hmm.
10: And had a good lunch and had a good chat with a couple of guys. And then at the end I thought I'll get a takeaway coffee to head back to Adelaide.
13: Mm-hmm.
10: 45-minute little cruise with my mate. And so I went up and got a couple of takeaway coffees, you know, nothing abnormal, just
0: I got an extra hot cappuccino, and you just got a standard flat white or whatever. Have a guess how much I paid for two cups of coffee.
2: Well, coffees now can be $5, $5.50, something like that.
3: Maybe $11 or...
0: I paid $15.
2: Two coffees. Hang on, normal size?
0: Normal cups, takeaway.
2: $7.50 each.
0: And I said to the bloke, they are the two most expensive coffees I've ever bought in my life.
2: So you gave him feedback?
0: Yeah. What I didn't say it in a bad way. I just said they are the two most expensive coffees.
3: What did he say to that?
0: Yeah, it wasn't his shop. It wasn't his business.
3: Did he work there?
0: Yeah, he was buying the, he was on the till. He just said, that's not bad. And I didn't say it in a bad way. I didn't threaten him.
2: No, I said, thank you. I'd get a shock, I think, for $7.50 for a coffee, yeah.
0: Yeah, I just thought, whoa, okay.
2: That's where we're heading.
0: Inflation, cost of living, or are you just really expensive?
2: Ripped off.
0: But the meals that we had were fine.
2: Were they? Price-wise.
0: They looked okay on the menu.
2: Yeah.
0: But the coffees were a little bit abnormal. I went, okay.
3: Do you think that they make their money that way?
0: I just can't believe, you know. I don't know. They've gone, I've paid $5 and $6, but $7.50 was a new high.
3: It's got to be one of the most overinflated things that's sold. It's milk, it's coffee grinds, and it's hot water.
2: I've been told it cannot
3: be worth $7.50 for a cup
2: it is,
3: of that.
2: It is the biggest, it's the most profitable thing in a lot of businesses, the coffee machine.
13: Yeah.
2: I remember, anyway, this is a few years ago now, but at the time, you know, coffee was $4.50 and they said it cost 27 cents to make it.
3: Yeah.
2: Adding up everything.
3: Yeah.
2: I mean, that's a fair markup,
3: including
2: isn't
3: wages.
2: It? Yeah. And look, everyone this morning that runs a coffee shop, good on you.
0: No,
2: sorry, I'm not
0: lot
2: exposing
0: of expenses.
2: You. I'm not,
0: there's
2: I'm
0: a
2: not
0: lot
2: having
0: of
2: a
0: expense. Yeah. No, but I just thought, when have you paid for something?
3: Oh, yeah.
0: And you went, oh, that's a bit higher than I've paid for it before. Like a snitty or a steak or a, I don't know.
3: I was in the
0: fags or...
3: I was in the airport in, God, it would have been 2011. And I spent, this was in an international airport, stopping over on the way to Europe. And so either like a, you know, Asian one or a EU one, but I spent $26 Australian on a Corona.
2: Yeah, that's right.
3: This was 2011.
0: What's the most expensive standard glass of wine you've paid for, Dits?
2: See,
0: because you're a that's
2: no. But
0: you
2: if you like your certain make of wine, that you want to get, you know, because people say,
0: "Oh,
2: well, you're a
0: flash to what
2: kid.
0: You would pay at well, another joint."
2: No,
0: let's just say Shaw and Smith or
2: all
0: something.
2: All right, $16, which I think is a lot.
3: Yeah,
2: $16,
0: and
2: for
0: you get about
2: what
0: four and a half,
2: and then there's
0: glasses
2: two of
0: out of a bottle.
2: There's two of you, so $32 for the shout.
0: Yep.
3: Yeah,
2: takes me a minute to drink it.
0: Yep.
2: Yeah, never to line up again.
3: Well, that's your own issue. That, yeah.
0: All right. let us know when you've paid for something. You know, in the last probably 6 months, I would think. You know, did you just go? Whew.
3: You go, we're only getting two,
0: that's
3: you know.
0: That's a new high.
2: That's right. All right, Roo's fainted. He had to part with $15 for two coffees. So I'm just wondering.
0: I'd never day on work.
2: What have you paid for? Mark, g'day, Mark.
0: The moth's got out of my wallet.
2: What have you had to pay for, Mark?
4: Yeah, two cups of coffee at the McLaren Vale. I'm a sales rep, so I buy them quite regularly.
0: Okay, don't tell us the shop, though.
2: Yeah, let's
0: okay.
4: No.
0: We don't want to.
4: $18.
2: $18.
0: $18.
2: So $9 each.
4: And they're all regular size coffees.
0: Yes, joking.
4: Nah.
0: What did you do when the blokes or the girl said $18? What sort of facial expression did you have?
4: Oh, I think my jaw hit the ground. Lucky for me, it was on the work credit card.
0: Yeah. Okay, let's rip through this. I think there's going to be a fair few of you. Let's go to Glengarry. G'day, Ryan. What have you paid a lot for?
5: G'day, mate. It was $1.60 for a singular apple.
3: Oh!
2: For one apple.
0: Okay.
5: Yeah, at a local supermarket. It was a few months ago when the prices were real high.
3: $1.60.
0: It sounds a lot, but I guess when you compare it to something else, you eat, that's
3: I don't expect to spend more than 60 cents on an apple.
0: I'm paying, 60 cents? Yeah.
2: Seriously.
0: Come up with that.
3: Because I bought one recently and it was 60 cents.
6: I'm paying $1.30 for apples at the moment.
3: Oh.
2: Really?
3: Yeah.
0: What, per apple?
6: Per apple.
3: What kind of apples are you getting?
0: What are you chap buying them one at a time?
6: Pink lady.
3: Pink ladies. Pink ladies.
0: All right, let's go to Beaumont. G'day, Jeff. What have you paid a lot for?
7: Well, I know you don't go on holidays to save money, but we're in Lake Como, Tramazio Grand Hotel. Yeah. €20 for a hot chocolate and a small cappuccino.
0: Yeah, so that's, that is why I'm not taking bucks. Six kids to Italy, Jeff.
3: $40.
7: Do not. 20 euros, so it's about $38.
3: Wow.
2: Jeff, they're Beaumont prices.
7: But, but this was the best hot chocolate I've ever had.
0: Bloody hot, so good on you. And you know what? You're dying out on that
2: and
0: story.
2: And I tell you,
0: what,
2: Jeff, I hope it was hot for that. That's unbelievable. All right, Darian at Haybrook. G'day, Darian. What'd you pay for?
1: So I pay $3.50 for one dim sim at my local chip shop.
0: Oh, well, how much are they usually?
1: You don't want to pay more than $2, mate, or $1.50. Really. Yeah.
0: Did it taste good?
2: $3.50.
1: Well, they just capitalise on the tourists down here, I guess, mate. But no, it wasn't too flash. So safe to say, we found a new chip shop.
0: Yeah. Well, and that's what happens if your prices if your prices aren't don't match the quality. Well, then no one's going back.
2: Yeah.
0: Let's go to Gula. G'day, Ian. What have you paid a lot for?
8: Hot chips at the chip shop, mate.
2: Yeah,
0: how much?
8: You pay anywhere from $9 to $10, $12 really for a bag of chips.
0: Yeah, spuds have gone up, Ian. Spuds are expensive at the moment, aren't they?
8: Oh, they are, mate. But did you remember this back when you were younger, day? You used to go to the chip shop and you'd get a... for 60 cents to a dollar, and you'd get it all wrapped up in newspaper now.
2: Feed the family.
0: It's a bit different back then. It's a bit different in the good old days.
2: Sunday night fish and chips.
6: Simpler times.
2: Yes.
3: Back in my day, this was all fields.
0: Well, that was true, Loz.
3: I know, and it was full of potatoes, buds growing. And
2: all right, let's go to Aldinga. Hello, Joe. What'd you pay too much for?
9: Good morning, everyone.
2: Morning.
9: Just a backdrop, like you know those little hot dog stands you get in New York and all that?
2: Yeah.
9: I was, my whole life, I've always wanted to just go up like they do in the movies and get an American hot dog. You know? Here I am in New York for 15 minutes. I said, I'm going to get one of these hot dogs. Walked up and I said, get on, mate, how you going? And he goes, hey, we got an Aussie. And I said, hey, mate, give me one of these hot dogs that I've seen my whole life. Give me my best American hot dog. He goes, no worries, brother. And he gets the dog, he gets some sauce, he gets some mustard, puts the dog in, gives it to me, and he goes, we've loved from America, bro. And he goes, 20 American dollars.
0: Oh, what's that about, buddy? 30 bucks.
9: 40 bucks.
0: Jesus, Joe.
9: Sauce.
0: I hope you chewed it.
3: Yeah.
9: Hey, I walked off and I said to some dude, I said, hey, mate, how much would you normally pay for this? And he goes, ah, you wouldn't want to pay more than $3.
0: Oh, oh, Joe. Hey,
2: welcome
3: to
2: America.
3: The wise. Don't roll in going, I'm Australian and I want to try this tourist thing.
6: I've waited my whole life.
3: Yeah.
0: Welcome to America.
6: It's rude.
2: Have a nice day.
6: Dribble on.
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2: 8:30 it is, Roo, Dits and Loz.
0: Yeah, we've got the Legends Lunch on today. And in honour of that, we thought we'd throw it out there. Who's met the biggest legend of all time? Like the most important person out there. And we'll give away two tickets to the lunch today.
2: Are you kidding?
0: Gee, that's a good prize. You partied with the lead singer of Queen, didn't you?
2: Yeah, I did, yeah. Freddie.
1: I still can't
0: believe
1: that.
0: That's going to be hard to beat.
2: Yeah.
3: You also kissed Princess Diana.
1: These things are unbelievable.
3: And anyone who's listening to this thinks we're making these things up. No.
2: Let's not go on.
3: But that is insane. Mm. That is insane. I don't think I can top that. I mean, I met Graham Corns at a Thunderbirds game.
1: Oh, that's close.
2: No, that's bigger.
3: In like 2000 and I think it was 2000.
2: Mm-hmm.
3: And I asked him to sign a piece of paper for me, and he turned around, and on the back were all the Thunderbirds players because it was, and he sort of looked at me like I was not all there. He signed it anyway, but that was a big deal for me, and I came home. I met Graham Corns.
2: Who were you starstruck by, Roo?
0: I'm mixed with Warnie a fair few times. Yes, he's pretty big, not next level like you. I mean, Viv Richards was always big to me.
3: Weren't you speechless when you met Megan Gale once?
0: Yeah.
3: Yeah.
0: Well, I didn't realise she was there for starters, but she was pretty hot back in the day.
3: She still morning, is, Sarah. Have you seen her?
0: Yeah. I prefer my wife.
3: Yeah, of course, of course. Sarah's absolutely beautiful.
0: That's about it. Yeah, I haven't got real pointy, not like you. You're in the next level, dude.
1: Yeah.
2: Not really.
0: That's what happens when you play international sport.
3: Yeah, it is.
0: Not just a little Australian rules game. Righto, tell us the biggest legend you've met. And if you have gone out with the biggest or met with the biggest, you will win two tickets to the Legends Lunch today. Can't get a bigger prize than that. All right, let's go to Salisbury Downs. G'day, Shane. Who's the biggest legend you've met?
32: Yeah, g'day, guys. How are you today?
2: Yeah, great. Good, thank you.
32: That's a shot. 35 years ago, had a family ski trip to Mount Buller. sitting in a restaurant there, and alongside of us was Molly Meldrum. Had a bit of a chat with
2: Molly.
32: Him.
3: Molly Meldrum.
32: Yep, got his autograph and still got that in a photo album still today.
2: He's a national treasure.
3: Wow.
0: Yeah, good old Molly. I've met Molly.
2: Do yourself a favour. Alf at Athelstan, who did you meet, Alf?
4: Yeah, good morning, guys. Yeah, David Bowie at the Entertainment Centre.
2: Oh,
4: yep.
2: I'm a massive David Bowie fan. Great.
4: Was talking to him about the Spiders of Mars album, Gail was there, the guitarist. She was out there with us. Yeah, got there early.
2: How good.
4: It was a great day. One of the best days of my life.
0: Good on you, Alf. Yeah. Good bloke.
4: Yep. Yeah, magnificent guy. Yeah. Aww. Loved him to death. Yeah, loved his music. Yep.
2: Well done.
0: Good on you, Alfie.
3: I like Bowie. When you meet him and they're actually nice too.
0: Yeah. Let's go to Blakeview. G'day, Catherine. Who did you meet?
5: I met Alice Cooper, and I know, what a legend. I got to have my photo with him, and while we were talking, I had told him that I was in a play at the time where I had all this makeup on my face and playing this sleazy nightclub singer who licked a microphone and danced on people's lap, which was the opposite of me. And he said to me, isn't it great to hide behind a mask? And I went, yeah, it is. We had the photo. I asked him if I could kiss him on the cheek. He said yes. I did. And he looked me straight in the eyes and he goes, see? There are perks to this job.
2: Oh. Good story. Well done. All right, Mario McGill. Who did you meet, Mario?
6: I met Tony Gregg at the Formula One Grand Prix when he was in the Celebrity Challenge.
0: Oh, right. Tony Gregg, great cricketer for England and commentator.
6: Yes, I didn't think much of him as a cricketer, but I sat with him for 2 hours. He didn't know much about F1 and spoke to him about it and then started talking about general life, and I thought he was an amazing human being.
0: Good on you, Mario.
2: There's awesome. A few cracks in the putch.
3: Yeah.
2: I've got my key in the putch. Yeah.
0: Let's go to Mitchell Park. G'day, Lenny. Who have you met?
7: Yeah, g'day, mate. Ricky Martin.
2: Oh.
3: You're kidding,
2: really?
3: Lenny.
7: Yep. He came over. We were in Thailand, and he came over to support the children that, you know, were displaced.
2: Yeah.
7: Anyway, he ended up coming to the temple we were staying in, and he had to put on personal protective gear. So, I undressed him and then redressed him and undressed him again.
2: Wow. Okay.
3: And was he nice?
7: Yeah. He was very nice, actually. I was really surprised. He was so cool. But the downside was we were expecting Catherine Zeta-Jones. Which was pretty disappointing.
2: I know.
7: She ended up going off to an orphanage nearby, and we ended up with Ricky Martin.
3: The
2: booby prize.
0: Good story. Let's go to Salisbury Plains again. G'day, Stuart.
8: G'day, guys. How you going?
0: Love you, mate.
3: Thanks, mate.
8: Thanks, Stuart. When I was with New South Wales Police in the Highway Patrol VIP motorcycle escorts, I met George W. Bush and Condoleezza Rice.
3: Oh, my God. Wow.
0: George W. Bush. Who was the second one?
3: Condoleezza Rice,
9: Secretary of
8: State. The son of George Bush. So he was president for, I think, 2 terms from memory. We escorted him from Sydney Airport through the city, waited there while they were doing whatever they were doing, and then we came, brought him back, and we did that for about 4 or 5 days with him at the Intercontinental.
0: Was he the president when September 11th?
3: Yeah.
2: Correct, he was.
3: And what, did you speak to him at all? Was he personable?
8: Yeah, we spent about half an hour talking to him and his aides and his Secret Service men and all that sort of stuff.
0: Anything interesting?
8: Not that I can disclose on I suppose one interesting thing is he liked to drink. Not that he overdrank, but he liked his sweet treats and all that sort of stuff, and he made sure that we got looked after as well.
2: Do you think we're a threat to international security, Rude Itz and Lodge?
0: Yeah.
8: probably. No, I'm only kidding, guys. What a lot of people don't know is the US Navy had a strike force off the coast of Sydney in case something went wrong and we had to get him out in a hurry. So,
2: interesting. Wow.
8: It was really, really interesting to see how they operate. So,
3: wow.
8: Yeah, so there you go.
0: All right, Stu, wouldn't mind interrogating you at the Legends lunch today. Let's go to Salisbury again. G'day, Jimmy. Who have you met?
10: G'day, lads. How you going?
2: Good, Jimmy.
0: And Loz.
3: Hello.
9: and ladies.
2: Yes.
9: Muhammad Ali at Visiboard.
0: Oh, really? Muhammad Ali.
9: Yeah, when he came over 10, 12 years ago, 13 years ago.
0: Well, it'll be longer than that,
2: wouldn't
0: it?
2: Yeah, I think so.
9: Yeah.
0: He was at the 98 grand final that I played in, Jimmy.
2: Yeah, he was very loud and proud and prominent. What a character. Maybe one of the best all-time sporting characters.
0: Like a butterfly and stings like a bee.
2: He was an entertainer, wasn't he? Simon at McGill. Who did you meet, Simon?
10: Well, there's three, actually. Yep. I had lunch with Prince Albert of Monaco twice.
3: Oh, my God.
10: I had lunch with George Harrison, but the best one of all is when I was about 21, I played pennant squash against a fella. I think he was about 10, and his name was Chris Ditmar.
2: Wow.
10: Didn't get a point off him.
0: Yeah, he's a bit greedy.
2: I would have been kind. Come on, Simon.
10: Oh, no, mate, I don't reckon I got a point.
3: Yeah. Tell me about your George Harrison lunch just quickly. How did that happen?
10: Well, that was at the Formula One, and I was mates with a bloke called Ken Tyrrell, who was team owner. And it was a very funny story because we were sitting out the back having lunch and there's one bloke with us who had no idea who George was. And eventually he turned to him and said, "What do you do, mate?" And George said, "Well, I used to play in a band." So that's all he said.
0: Are you someone important, Simon, or you just had a bit of luck meeting celebrities?
10: Well, the Olympic, the one with Albert was, I was involved with something called the International Olympic Academy. Mm-hmm. And he was very involved in the Olympic Games, so that was just the situation there. And we got chatting, and he wanted to know more about Australia, so we actually reconnected the next day and had lunch again.
0: Cool.
10: It's a very nice fella.
0: And the squash one was just bad luck.
10: I've never forgotten because, I would have been all of 21. I reckon this was about 10 or 11.
3: Beat you at 10.
11: Embarrassing.
3: Wow.
2: Right.
3: Incredible.
2: Let's go to Mark. Let's talk about real celebrities here. Mark at Gawler. Who'd you meet, Mark?
12: Met the Queen. She actually came up to me at the Gawler train station.
2: Yeah.
12: I was with my girlfriend.
2: Was she catching the train?
12: She caught the train 2002 up here, when the Bluebird was going. And she came up to me and said, "Oh, hello, is this your daughter?" And I was like Prince Andrew. I told her a fib. I said she was my daughter, but it was my girlfriend's daughter. Yeah. But it was easy to tell a fib instead of going into detail. So,
2: Well done, mate.
12: True story.
0: Good on you. She liked nice.
2: Yeah, she was beautiful.
0: What was she like? Nice, obviously.
12: Oh, yeah, very nice. She was.
2: Okay.
3: Secret services taking them out.
2: Now, that's a gun field. Who do we like?
3: I can't choose.
2: Who's coming along to our lunch today?
3: George W. is pretty cool.
0: George W. Bush?
3: Yeah, and I wouldn't mind querying him about.
0: Yeah, all right. Yeah. Stewie from Salisbury Plains, you are coming to the lunch today at the highway.
11: There you go. The last two seats officially filled there at the Legends lunch.
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5: Apple have made a massive announcement overnight. We can go all the way to their headquarters in California. Trevor Long, good morning.
6: Good morning.
7: You'd have your own room over there, wouldn't you, Trev?
6: I do know my way around the joint. Don't worry about that.
5: All right. Tell us about the new phone.
6: This is huge. So normally at this event, we get like an entry level. So last year it was the iPhone 17 as well as the Pro models. This year, no entry level. We get an iPhone 18 Pro, an iPhone 18 Pro Max. But then the end of the event, one more thing, the iPhone Duo, a folding screen iPhone. Now, we've had folding screens before. Samsung's been doing it for 7 years. Motorola, Oppo, Google, they all make folding screen phones. But Apple's here for the first time with an iPhone that opens up. So it's the shape of a passport. It's the size of a passport. Mm-hmm. And you've got this lovely little screen on the front. But when you open it up, you kind of apps just kind of magically transform to that inside screen, which is about 7.6 inches, like a iPad mini, if you like. But I've got to tell you, I had a bit of a hands-on with it earlier. It's a very impressive-looking device.
7: Well, okay. Funny about that. They're pretty good, Apple, weren't they?
5: Trev, my first ever phone a long time ago was actually the little Motorola that folded in half, the one you know, that you mentioned. And
6: the old Razr.
5: Yeah, it was really compact and small. But this one you're saying is the size of a passport.
6: That's right. So Samsung released one called the Fold 8 maybe 2 months ago, and I've been using that pretty much since then. And it's the same size of a passport. Okay. And I've got to tell you, it's really nice in the pocket, in the hand. Apple's is almost exactly the same size, and it does. It feels really good in the hand, and like the screen is smaller because it's not as tall when you're using it, but when you want to see more, like you're watching a video, or read more, like on a website or whatever, you just open it up, and then you're there, and you could be watching a video and texting your mates on the same screen. Mm.
7: Trev, what's a percentage of people use a foldable phone at the moment in those other brands, and do you think this will actually gain a bit more market share off a traditional shape phone?
6: We don't know what Samsung's numbers truly are, but I would say it's less than 5%. It's not like it's their dominant phone, right? But Apple will come in here and a rising tide lifts all boats. The attention this gets would frustrate the heck out of Samsung, but it'll get everyone's attention on foldables and it'll start another war between, you know, Samsung owners and Apple owners. But I think Apple will do very well out of this, except it's very expensive.
5: Trev, in the past when they've announced a new phone, we know people have forward orders and they line up outside Apple stores and there's a frenzy. Have they already sold millions of these?
6: Well, this is an interesting one. Those other phones I mentioned, the iPhone 18 Pro and Pro Max, go on sale in 2 weeks. So pre-orders start this Saturday. But this Duo, the folding phone, you can't pre-order it until October 16 and it goes on sale October 23. My guess is that's strategic so they can separate the launches. And you know what? I think there will be queues. It's not going to be like it was 10 years ago because it's so easy to order these things online. They get delivered to your house. But some people love knowing that when they walk in, they're going to walk out with a phone and don't have to wait for a courier. So, yeah, I think there'll be hype around this.
8: I remember when Steve Jobs first launched the first iPhone and watching
6: 20 years ago.
8: Yeah, watching that press conference and actually getting like goosebumps. It was so clear that this was going to be a revolution. All the nerds in the crowd were screaming and hollering. It was woo, like, you know, it was.
6: Oh, they were here today. Don't worry.
8: Yeah. Are we ever going to see anything like that again, or has the wheel already been made and now we're just, you know, adding chrome and alloys and
6: Do you know what? That is a beautiful analogy. This is the original wooden wheel, but now it's in a, you know, lower profile with chrome and maybe it does something extra. And that's the critical thing. This is just an iPhone. But it is something different. So, no, I don't think it's as revolutionary as the first iPhone, but I would say that today's launch was the biggest launch since the original iPhone. Right.
7: What about Apple Intelligence, they're calling it, or their use of AI? How's it changing with this?
6: Most of what they showed today isn't new. They've kind of talked about it before. A couple of months ago, they announced all their software and it's been rolling out. But I'll tell you right now, I've been using it. I'll give you an example. I'm about to take a holiday here in America with my family and I had to ring the hotel. Now, when I rang the hotel, on the screen of my phone popped up the reservation numbers, so the confirmation numbers for my booking. So my phone made the decision that I was calling the phone number of a hotel, and because of that, it knew in my emails I had received these confirmation numbers.

0: So when they said to me, hey, what's your confirmation number? Boom, it was there on my phone.
1: So you're telling me that the internal mechanism can search things in an email and it actually shows up in the email? Because that's one of the main issues in my life is searching something I already know is an email I have sent and it's saying, no.
0: I had an event once and I was walking to what I thought was the event location and I said to Siri, I said, someone sent me an email earlier today about the address of and time of the event I'm hosting tonight. And it went away for a couple of seconds and it thought back and it came back with a copy of the attachment and the information about the event I was going to. It knew what I was looking for.
2: We won't even have to think.
1: Can't wait.
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0: My pleasure.
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21: 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Bo Ryan, Kat and Woodsy. Sydney's longest running breakfast team. Just don't ask how.

0: Good morning, Sydney. That is the last time you're going to hear that song.
1: Really?
2: Is it?
1: Yeah. What's that?
0: Okay, once you come alive for this. Blow My Whistle Thursday.
2: Oh, that's right. We did ask.
1: How'd they go with all that?
0: I don't know. I don't know. Yesterday we had a lot of fun with it because what's in Woodsy's mouth was a whistle. And I thought, I don't know, I could be wrong, guys, but didn't we not want it today?
2: Yeah, blow my whistle.
0: I tell you what we got to do. The messaging's got to be clearer from me. I'll own that, guys.
2: Okay. Yep.
0: Beachy, Chef Beach. Get cooking in there, brother. You have got how long, Kate?
2: Basically half an hour.
1: Yeah, just under half. Yeah. Hour.
0: He's going to cook up something nice for you, Sydney. A main meal of Blow My Whistle Thursday, something like that.
2: Yeah, Blow My Whistle Thursday.
0: Or something. Yeah. We'll leave the lyrics to him.
1: We want a surprise.
0: We'll leave the lyrics to him.
1: We want that song, that music, that background.
0: I tell you what I'd really love. Because you know you teased Rick yesterday.
2: Yeah.
0: From Arizona. Yes. And you lied to me throughout the song.
1: We didn't. The producers teased Rick, mate.
0: I love Rick in the song. Yeah. But do I ask for too much?
2: What? Are we combining 2 days?
1: I think we're pushing Rick too much. Rick's the Wednesday man.
2: Let him be the hero. Let him be the hero.
0: Okay. Mm. All right. So no Rick. But I tell you, we do have today.
1: Who do we have?
0: And I would picture this guy in Speedos ripping into Taryn.
1: Not in hedonism.
0: But in Speedos ripping into Taryn. Oh. Brad Fittler.
2: Oh, yes.
1: Imagine Brad Fittler on the back of a Harley in his budgies.
0: And me on the back of him.
1: Yeah.
0: I'll drive. You can be ripping. Woods, you tearing.
1: I have seen AI footage of you and Brad Fittler before.
0: That was AI.
1: Yes.
0: Mm. That was AI.
1: That's why
0: you
1: I said
0: can do
1: AI.
0: Anything with AI these
1: that's
0: days.
1: Why I said okay. AI. Yes.
2: Can I throw another name at you?
1: Yep.
2: Mm-hmm. Cam Murray.
1: Oh, geez.
0: What about him?
2: Have him on the show.
0: Oh, wow.
1: Yes.
2: Talk about the king of biceps. God. Jeez. Oh, boy, that jersey was very tight.
0: I didn't realise he was that big.
1: Good legs too, Kat.
2: Yeah, really good. I do love his legs.
1: Yeah.
2: Two of us had bigger calves.
1: Can I ask a question? Where do we sit with the Cameron Murray on the scale of Kat?
0: Yeah, I'd like to know that because he's not Islander.
1: He's not your type.
0: Yeah.
2: He's not, but the biceps bulging out of that very tight shirt, the legs as well, he'd be in the top 20.
1: I don't think they're the only things.
0: What about him? His name either. Was Cam Murray Lago.
1: Jeez, we got a big show on today, guys.
0: I like him as Cam Murray. Anyway, he's coming on. We had some fun yesterday with What's in Woodsy's Mouth. He had a whistle. He started blowing it. Reminded us of that song. We gave it to our audio guy, our Michelin star chef, who is in the lab now. He's in his audio room, and we said we need a new opening to a Thursday.
1: He's at a 2-star at the moment, isn't he?
0: No, he's at a one star.
1: I want to bring him up to him.
0: He's in there cooking. And he's very happy with what he has delivered.
1: When Chef Beach has cooked something,
0: he's smiling. When he smiles, hopefully we smile. We are about to hear the new Thursday song that we're going to hear for the next 10 years every Thursday for the first time with you, Sydney. Here it is.
3: Thirsty Thursday, bitch. Open, let it in. Let's begin.
0: Wow.
2: You know what I loved about that most? I'm pretty sure that's our boss saying Thirsty Thursday, bitch.
1: Oh, really?
0: I don't know. I don't reckon we name anyone.
2: Oh, I'm naming and shaming.
1: Loose lips sink ships, Kat.
2: Oh,
1: come on.
2: Oh, no. This just adds an extra element. This adds an extra Michelin star to that.
1: Oh, Jesus.
0: That is, it's scary and good. Well, it's good scary.
1: I can't wait for the top of the hour at 7, mate. I want to hear that again. Oof.
0: It's just a reminder that our boss is always listening and watching.
1: Yes, if we think
0: she's not, she'll chime into the favourite part of our show.
1: Yes, Thirsty Thursday, bitch.
0: That was
1: unexpected.
0: I did not expect that.
1: Yeah.
2: Open up, let it in.
0: Yeah.
1: What was that? Open up, let
0: Let's
1: it in.
0: Let's begin. Wow. Yeah. There you go, Sydney. Getting that into you. Now, I might learn a little bit here, guys, and I'm looking at you, Kat, respectfully, because there has been a bed bugs attack at a place in the inner west, a cinema. Let's just say west.
1: Would you say infestation?
0: Let's say west.
2: It would be an infestation.
0: I don't want to say inner west. Yeah. I don't want to say west.
2: I don't want to go too. Yep.
0: There's been a bed bug, it's an infestation inside a cinema, and some people have found out the hard way, right? So they've started a little online forum and they said, who else has been bitten here? And there's many people that have joined the queue.
1: It's gone bunter.
0: So the cinema has got ahead of it and said, look, well, not really got ahead of it. They said, look, we'll refund your tickets. We'll cover additional costs. We'll steam clean your upholstery in the car. We'll do anything for you to get rid of these bugs. Your clothing.
2: Yeah.
0: Because I didn't realise that they do that.
2: You carry them. That's the problem.
1: So they get stuck in your car.
2: They get so anywhere you've been where you get them, they're now in your clothes because they're tiny.
1: Oh, Jesus.
2: And then you carry them and then they almost colonize in the next location. So you've gone and if you've been in a cinema, you're then again go sit in your car. Oh, and then they're going to be there and they're rank. I had them.
1: So that's how they spread.
2: Yeah.
0: So you go on date night. You're going down to watch Spider-Man at this place with your new flame. You sit there and then you go in for a kiss or you've got the popcorn there with the hole in the bottom of it. And you've gone to kiss and then you're scratching each other's necks, right?
1: Yeah.
0: That how long is it hurt for? How long is it itchy?
2: I reckon a week. They are so itchy. It is like it's worse than a mozzie bite. Like they welt up.
0: Jeez.
2: And they go in a line.
1: Mummy's
2: so.
1: Not getting a yum yum from her bloke. She's getting a yum yum from the old bed buggies.
0: See, that's why I don't go cinemas anymore.
2: Is that why?
0: That's why I don't go date night anymore.
1: But they reckon it's big in like tour, like when you travel, isn't
2: yeah,
1: it?
2: Yeah, so backpacking, they're everywhere.
1: Have you seen them when you
2: I've been bitten by them.
1: Oh, you have?
2: Yeah, so in hostels, they're rife.
1: Okay.
2: And so, and hostels often, because once you have them in your beds, in your mattresses, they're really, you have to scorch them at like 100 degrees and fumigate everything. So a lot of times, you know, you're in Spain paying $10 a night for a bed.
1: Yeah.
2: They can't be bothered to fumigate that whole hostel.
0: No.
2: And so they move. So you have to wash everything. I remember going to this laundromat, taking off pretty much standing there in my underpants and just putting everything in scalding, even my backpack.
1: Jesus.
2: Because you carry them with you everywhere and then you bring them to the next hostel. Oh, so it's just rank.
1: Fuck.
0: So hang on. When was the last time you did this? Because I've been itchy lately.
1: Yes. I'm getting itchy now.
0: I'm getting itchy thinking about it.
2: Well, unless I'm still carrying them from 25 years ago.
0: Hey, I don't want to say it.
2: You have been in my car.
0: Yeah. But yeah, just the car. Just the car, to be clear, Sydney. Hey, I don't want to say it. But if you are paying $10 a night for accommodation, I think bed bugs is going to be the price of admission.
1: You do.
2: Yeah,
0: don't you deserve it?
2: That's true.
0: You don't deserve it, but you get what you pay for.
2: Oh, you probably get lucky as well. So you mix the good with the bad.
1: Happy days.
2: Yeah, bitten by both.
1: Bed bugs mixed with crabs. How do you?
0: Italian. Well, you can tell by the way he knows his sport.
4: He's a sports report and here's his report. Woodsy's sports report.
2: Woodsy, our first NFL game is happening tomorrow morning our time.
1: That's right, Cats. Yes. Huge news. The LA Rams will take on the San Francisco 49ers. We know the San Francisco 49ers, they have been here for a week.
0: 49ers club.
1: I can tell you the LA Rams have just landed in Australia and they kick off tomorrow.
0: I think it's smart, but.
1: You reckon?
0: Yeah, I travel to America a lot. The day two, day three rocks you.
1: Oh,
0: They're not coming in with jet lag. They've been prepping for this game for weeks.
1: But my thing, brother, is that they're getting it at 6:30. It's the whole day they've got to wait for and then they kick off tomorrow morning
0: body
1: at 10:30.
0: Clocks. Yeah, but their body clocks, mate. Their
2: I
0: body
2: agree.
0: Clocks are on the other. They're not on Australian time. They're not going
1: to
0: land.
1: Imagine you go to another country to play your sport. Like, you'd be upbeat. You'd be ready to go, but it's going home.
0: They're not
1: going to
0: be jet-lagged, I promise you.
2: But it's still tiring. Pumped. Even being in business class and spending 16 hours on a plane, some of those tiring.
1: Cat, some of those men are 6'6" and nearly 150 kgs.
0: They're not in business class.
2: Yeah, I know, but still, it's still an exhausting flight.
0: Yeah, they're laying down. They got their own. They got their own planes, don't they? They got their own planes with beds and everything and rooms.
1: I'll tell you one thing about the LA Rams. They've done it before. They did it last year against the Jacksonville Jaguars. They had to fly in, fly out to London, so they know what the preparation is all about.
0: They know what they're doing.
1: But for me, they had the media scrum yesterday, and the main man who we all want to hear from the San Francisco 49ers is George Kittle.
0: Yes,
1: like so George Kittle is what you'd say a larrikin. Like, everyone knows him in America.
0: He's
1: everyone
0: himself.
1: Knows him in Australia. He's himself. What you see is what you get. Yes. He goes to, like, wrestling events. He goes to concerts.
2: He's a personality.
1: They always put him on, and he's one of the funniest men. And he actually, over the weekend when they first got in, he had this little bit of a message that he had to Jai Arrow.
5: Hey, Jai Arrow. I'm George Kittle. I just want to say congratulations on the 100th game. See you walking on the field. Pretty special moment. Anytime you can take the field with your brothers, there's nothing like it. But congratulations, 100 games. That's real.
1: That's one of the biggest names in the NFL to do that to Jai Arrow. It was absolutely phenomenal. But what happened yesterday at the media scrum was that George Arrow, so his position is he can work as a defensive unit for his quarterback, but he can also receive the ball.
0: Hell yeah.
1: So he gets an opportunity to get touchdowns. And they asked him if he got a touchdown, would he be able to
0: Which he does get a lot.
1: He gets a lot of them, but they go, if you get a touchdown, would you be able to do the Jai Arrow celebration, which is the arrow? And this is what he had to say on that.
6: I would love to, but I'd get fined and penalized for it because it's a weapon. Trust me, I've thought about it.
1: So you're not allowed to do any weapon celebrations.
2: Yeah, like guns or anything like that in America.
0: Yeah. No. Rocket.
1: You've got to
0: what can you do?
1: You've got to be very, very careful. But on Instagram, the one and the only Jai Arrow commented on the Instagram page and said, I am happy to pay that fine. But Jaiza, this is not NRL. The NFL fines a lot more money than what we pay here for the NRL, isn't
2: it? What would
1: you
2: What would you pay if you did that? If you do something like that,
1: I've got it in front of
2: the NRL.
0: Or if they said don't do it and you did it, you'd probably get
1: $1,500.
0: Probably $1,500 if you're Ezra Mam nothing.
1: You probably get $1,500 fine and $1,000 held back just in case.
0: Yes.
1: In the NFL, it's $15K, but not AU, US.
2: Yeah, that's about $26,000.
1: Oh my AUD. Lord.
0: Hey, we'll pay it. We'll still pay it.
1: I reckon the NRL should cover it.
0: What, the NRL will. PVL will cover
1: PVL
0: it.
1: PVL will cover it.
0: Just about to be announced CEO. Oh.
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7: We must find another brain. You're crazy.
4: It's time to test the statistical knowledge of Sydney's Brains Trust with a guy that's the complete opposite of a genius. It's time for Bo Knows.
2: Have a bit of fun with us and you could score a double pass members tickets to run to the Rose Day at Rose Hill Racecourse this Saturday. Great prize. You just need to get this stat correct.
0: What a prize, guys.
1: Beautiful.
2: Yeah.
0: 45% of teenagers do this. What is it?
1: Oh, mate, come on.
0: Nearly half.
1: It's like, every time I see a teenager in the street, especially around the city, what are they doing?
0: Stealing.
1: No.
2: Sneaking out.
1: No. They're sucking Kissing. On something.
0: No.
2: Oh, they do make out a lot. Teenagers.
1: No. They're not lips. They're sucking on something they buy from a store.
0: Oh, Calippo.
1: No. That's back in the 90s, mate.
2: Yeah,
1: that's
2: push
1: a long
2: pop.
1: Time ago.
2: No, that's the 90s too.
1: The old vaping, guys.
2: Oh, the vaping. Yes.
0: 45% of teenagers vape.
1: Oh, you know what? Actually, it's probably 65%.
2: I reckon, you'd probably be bang on with that stat, actually.
1: Mate, I see them all the time.
2: Yeah, it's just a cloud of blueberry and then kids appear.
1: And
0: where do they get them
1: too,
0: from?
1: Mate, I've never had one. I've never
0: But
1: done
0: where,
1: it
0: are the, where are the teenagers? There's a black, market
2: be.
0: There.
2: Yeah.
0: Because we were selling wild CDs back in the day.
1: Oh, mate.
0: And they're selling
1: burnt. No, we'll sell them burnt walls.
2: Yeah.
0: Burnt walls.
2: I'd say that's why about four of my local small tobacco stores shut down for 90 days is possibly we could answer that.
1: Okay.
0: Shutting down the little guy.
1: Yeah.
0: Oh, man. Mm. All he's trying to do
1: There's
0: is
1: There's a convenience
0: sell
1: store I go across the road here at work and he's been shut down for a while now. I know why.
2: You see days. The pink sticker on the door and you're like, yep.
1: It also says, days. I'll be back soon.
2: Yeah.
0: 90 days to be exact.
1: Yes. Yeah. So it's 90 days they get shut down for.
2: Yeah, 90 days.
0: 3 months, mate.
1: Now I know why.
0: The cigarette tax.
2: Yeah. Oh. I actually asked, I won't reveal, but I asked one of them. I was like, oh, man, that sucks, you know, blah, blah, blah. And he was like, it's all right. I've got plenty of other stores around the city.
0: Or they go, that's all right. I just sell them out of me boot out the front of me shop.
1: Oh, yes.
0: And we cut the middleman out, the state government, but all together.
1: They've all got them. You see, like, blokes have stepped on them in the gut. Like, they're everywhere.
2: They're everywhere.
0: Yeah, that's
2: everywhere.
0: The other thing, disposing them.
1: Yeah, put them in the bin, guys. Come on.
0: At least put your vapes in the bin.
1: Yeah.
2: Yes.
0: All right, 45% of teenagers do this. What is it? Woodsy says vaping. Incorrect.
2: No.
0: What do you think it is, Sydney? Have you got a teenager? I know you're scared to admit what you think it is. I am. I'm looking at a gun. I don't even want to touch this.
1: Oh, man.
0: 45% of teenagers do this. What is it? Time to go to our callers. Matt from Rudy Hill. Welcome to Bocat and Woodsy. Thirsty Thursday.
8: Morning. How's it going?
1: Good, brother. Mate. How are you?
0: Feeling good.
8: Excellent, mate. Living the dream.
0: Trying to keep that dream alive, Matt. Now, what do you think it is?
8: I think it's sneaking out of the house.
2: Everyone's done that. Yep.
1: It was hard. Was it easy for you at home?
2: No, because I was on the second story. We used to. I would go to my friend Sarah's house, and her window was right on the street.
0: Great.
2: And so we would go out that window, go to a party, and then come back through the window.
0: Wow.
2: Yeah.
1: I lived on top of a shop, news agency in Norton Street.
2: Oh, that would have been tricky.
1: So I had a ladder there. So my room faced Norton Street.
2: Yep.
1: And we put a ladder outside the window so it was easy to get out.
0: Imagine that, teenager
1: but
0: living on Norton Street.
1: Very hard to get back up.
0: You don't need to go back up. Once you're out, you're out.
1: When Big Beck's looking for you, you do,
2: you go,
1: bro.
2: You find a way to get back up there.
0: You've already had your fun.
1: it ain't fun when you come home to that.
2: No.
0: I had the old laundry door. The problem mine was, you know when you shut it, and it was the old ones, there's only the door handle on one side.
1: Yep.
0: The old, what do they call them? When you lock it, and it locks from
1: the outside.
0: Yeah, so you're locked out.
1: Yeah.
0: So I tried to leave it ajar.
1: But you know what? You could fit through the doggy door.
0: I said, go through the doggy door.
1: You're only a little dude.
0: I said to my parents, I've been going through the doggy door this whole time. And they go, we don't have a doggy. Rough. Matt says, sneak out the house.
2: I reckon it's more Maddie.
1: Yeah, way more Maddie.
0: Yeah. Way more Maddie. Not my
1: Great
0: daughter,
1: guess,
0: though,
1: but brother.
0: Because I am in denial. All right, let's go to
2: Kabil
0: from Blacktown. Kabil, welcome to the show.
9: Hello.
0: Hello, how are you, buddy?
9: Not bad, not bad. How are you?
1: Good, thanks, bro.
0: How old are you, Kabil?
9: I'm 24.
0: Okay, good.
1: Mate, you sound like you're dead set 16.
0: Yeah, you sound like you just snuck out.
9: I have a baby face as well.
1: Oh, good on you, bro. You know what the best thing is? You're still going to get asked for ID for the rest of your life. That's sensational.
0: Grow a beard like Woods.
9: The other week, I was accepted on a jumping castle as well.
1: Oh, on you, big boy. On you, little man.
0: Buddy. Bloody. You sound like you've been, you know, with the helium on the jumping castle.
1: Yeah, Jesus. Yeah.
0: Hey, Kabil, 45% of teenagers do this. What is it? This was only 6 years ago for you.
9: I want to say, like, having, like, hanging out at Macca's car park and when people, like, you know, friends and cake.
0: Oh, yeah.
1: Yep.
9: And then when they get their peas, you relax at
1: them. Mate, you know
0: which
1: what,
0: Macca's Kabil, are you going again?
1: Mate, I was going to Stanmore Macca's and the one at Five Dock.
2: Oh, we were at Ride.
1: Oh, were you Ride?
2: That big one that had the Macca's and it was like a big super centre one.
1: Really?
2: Yeah.
1: Well, see, our one at Five Dog, it had the KFC next door as well.
0: Yes.
1: So it was a huge hangout there. Mm. Yeah, it was sensational.
0: Albion Park Rail.
1: Maybe sometimes you get the Macca's trays and put them on the back of your tyres and do a little bit of a drifter.
0: And you always had that Macedonian mate who just got his mum's Corolla and took it down.
1: Mum's Corolla. Ours had the mum's BMW X5.
0: What?
1: Yeah, mate. Yeah.
2: What?
1: I'm rocking up in the Corolla. They're laughing at me.
0: Oh, good
2: on
0: you.
2: Congrats.
1: Yeah, the boys.
0: Yeah, we got Macca's trays.
1: The Italians were the best at our school.
0: We got Macca's trays in the old Geminis, mate. Hey, the Tirana, when someone had their dad's Tirana.
1: Oh, look out.
0: We're taking this for a drive. 17, just got your license. Wow. So lucky we're alive. All right, Kabil says hanging out Macca's car parks. Incorrect.
2: Oh, sort Kabil out with something.
0: I don't know if teenagers do that now.
2: Yeah, well, actually, I don't. Do they?
1: Macca's
2: what
1: is,
2: are they
0: like,
2: doing?
0: They like Macca's.
2: Yeah,
0: that,
2: but
0: to
2: they're
0: be
2: probably
0: very clear.
2: Not. Well, the half of them aren't getting their license as quick as
1: we were, either.
2: Yeah,
1: it's a lot different
2: so
1: than when we were
2: kids.
1: So
2: it's just so different.
1: Do they even have trays at Macca's still?
0: Yes.
1: No, they do actually, because I was at one at Bondi the other day. Yes, it did.
0: They do have trays.
1: Yes.
0: Let's go to the text line. Jack from Dulwich Hill says, 45% of teenagers use AI to do their homework.
1: Oh, they're playing chess, not checkers, baby.
2: Yep.
0: Wow.
1: I wish AI was around when I was at school.
2: Oh, can you imagine? All we had was the Cliff Notes. Remember them?
1: Oh, man.
0: No.
2: Oh.
0: What's Cliff Notes?
2: It basically summarised whatever book you were reading. So they had them on every Shakespeare book. Yeah,
1: really?
2: They had them on Chaucer.
1: Where was that when I was going to school?
2: No, it was there. It was there. You just had to get them.
0: We were watching Cliffhanger. What a movie. Sylvester Stallone.
1: You know,
0: when the glove slips at the start.
1: How sad,
0: I never come good.
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0: New York City was changed forever, but beyond the images we all remember, there was a city left grieving and trying to make sense of it all.
2: Mm.
0: Sydney photographer North Sullivan was there, capturing those extraordinary days. North, welcome to Triple M Breakfast with Kat and Woodsy, mate.
24: Thanks for the invite.
0: North, just take us back to that morning, all right? September 11. You were on a rooftop in New York, am I right? Not far away, having a cup of tea when the first plane hit.
24: That's it. So I was on a rooftop terrace. My agent had a penthouse apartment on the corner of 14th and 9th, just across from the meatpacking district. Heard a siren go screaming past, about to see where it was going, and holy Christ, the big fire on the top of the World Trade Center. Now, I obviously thought it was an electrical fire or something, a photocopier blown up or whatever. And then it started to come through that it was a plane, but total confusion. Nobody really knew what was going on.
1: What was going through your mind at that period of time when you do actually realise what has happened?
24: Well, that's when the second plane went in, I saw that, you know, that.
0: You watched it hit? Sent. You watched it flying?
24: I watched it come out.
0: Oof,
24: so Jesus. It went in on the other side and it just blew out, obviously, on the side. And so that image that everybody's seen for 25 years, I saw that happen. And that changed everything.
2: Mm. Now, this exhibit that you have, because you bring up a good point. A lot of the focus and the photography after the event did focus on Ground Zero. But your exhibit that you have on at the moment focuses on the grief and the people in New York after the event and trying to find their loved ones. What was that process like? Where you've obviously grabbed your camera in the following days and thought, I want to document what's going on the streets.
24: So I went down, as the saying goes, when the dust settled, and the city was really confused. People didn't know where they were. They didn't know what had happened. There was grief. There was anger. The next day, this guy, Jordan Schuster, laid out all this butcher's paper in Union Square. People started writing messages all over these paper rolls. And then the next day, these missing posters started to kind of come out.
0: You start to photograph people in the streets looking for loved ones, and they are very significant photos in your exhibition. They are, I know they're imprinted in your mind. What do you remember that moment like, and why did you choose to do that?
24: I guess it was my way of processing it as a photographer, and I could kind of translate what I was seeing and what I was feeling through the photography.
2: There's one really profound photo of your neighbour at the time standing on the rooftop before the event. And you do think about those people, the sliding door moments. I think that very, very much sticks in my head of people that didn't go to work or didn't get on the plane because something came up. And one of those photos was actually your neighbour, and a similar circumstance happened with her.
24: Yeah, so she was supposed to be in a meeting in the World Trade Center, and when she was getting ready and the phone rang and it was a mate of hers, and she hadn't spoken to her for ages. And the story goes that they got so caught up on in the phone call, when she hung up, it was like, oh, I'm not going to make the meeting. And then, of course, a few minutes later, the plane hit the building.
2: Wow.
0: So, let's talk about the beauty of mankind, right? Because this was a terror attack, right? It was terrible what happened. But how people united, not only people in New York, people from all over the world.
24: Yes, absolutely.
0: And you saw it firsthand.
24: Yeah. And all these kind of messages, you know, these colours don't run, you know, stand tall, mm-hmm. An eye for an eye, whatever it is, you know, makes the world go blind. Mm. All these kind of messages, a real sense of solidarity. So that was the real sentiment. There was a bit of aggro.
0: Of course.
24: But
3: always,
24: not.
3: Yeah, there was going to be. Yeah.
24: Not much. You know, there's a.
0: It's important you said that. Nothing has changed, but love will always win.
2: Well, North, it absolutely blows my mind that this was 25 years ago. It does not feel like 25 years has gone by, but this is a fascinating exhibition. North Sullivan's Unseen Photographs from 9/11, When the Dust Settles, is currently running at the photo studio in Glebe until November 3rd. Thank you so much, North, for joining us this morning.
0: Well, good on you, mate.
24: Thanks North. For having me.
5: The reverse, Secret Sound.
2: Oh, we love this game. You're obviously very familiar with the age-old radio game of the Secret Sound, where you have to guess what the noise is. This time, we're reversing that. So I tell you what noise I want you to make.
3: Here we go.
0: This is clever because we were talking the other day, Kat, and you were there when they invented. What station were you at when they come up with the reverse, with the Secret Sound?
2: Remember you? I'm not that old.
0: No, remember you were telling me. Thanks for playing along, Kat.
2: This dates back to probably the Secret Sound would date back to probably the 70s.
0: Oh, okay.
2: At least.
3: It'd have to be, wouldn't it?
0: I was trying to have fun with it, but now we're all just serious.
2: Come on, now you just hurt my feelings.
3: So, what's the sound?
2: So, the sound is dial up internet.
3: Okay.
0: Dial up internet.
3: So the old one where you have to take your phone cord out and put the other internet cord in.
2: So you're too young for this.
3: No,
2: I had it. You had it? You had dial up internet?
3: Yeah.
0: And you're standing around. The whole process would take how long, Kat?
2: Oh, at least 30 seconds.
0: I reckon I was going to say 5 minutes.
3: Yeah. Mine took forever.
0: I reckon 5 minutes.
2: Yeah, how frustrating it was when someone was on the internet and you're trying to call Sarah.
3: Oh, mate.
0: Or you get hurt. Your parents go away. They come back and they go, mate, what have you been looking at on the computer? And you go, nothing. And then they go, what about this? Because they can see the history.
3: Yeah.
0: And you blame your sister.
3: I found out the hard way.
0: So did I.
3: Yes.
2: Well, it took 40 minutes to download one body part. So if you were trying to
3: it was more pictures
2: get your
3: back
2: rocks
3: then.
2: Off, it took you an hour.
0: Who has been watching Terry Lamb highlights?
2: Yeah.
3: Oh, yes.
0: Who has been, and what is BB?
2: We digress. The reverse Secret Sound is dial-up internet. You guys have a crack first, please.
3: Can we get a listen of the sound or no?
2: No.
0: You've got to. That's the beauty.
2: Yeah.
0: I'm going to have a crack first.
3: You go.
0: I'm not going to do the whole length of it because it's like a minute, but I'm just going to do my best.
2: Yes.
3: Give us a good 20-seconder.
0: Oh, jeez.
3: That's long too.
2: Yours is like
3: a deep voice one.
0: Bro, I can't go that high. Yeah. That's pretty good.
2: No, there's one bit where it growls. It goes.
0: That was the growl. I did the growl.
3: I don't know.
0: I can't get the high pitch because I've got such an alpha voice.
3: I'm going to moist these lips.
2: Okay, go on, Woods. That wasn't bad.
0: It's pretty good.
2: It wasn't bad. 133.53.
0: No, hang on a second.
3: We've got to breathe through that stuff, man.
0: I'll tell you what, mate. If it was louder, that would have been spot on. That was fantastic.
3: But yours is like like you're starting a car.
0: So I'm commending you.
3: Yeah.
0: And you choose.
3: But you're telling me mine needs to be louder?
0: Yeah.
3: That's not commending.
0: Oh, it felt pretty commendable.
2: Together, it would have been a wonderful dialogue.
1: It would have been sensational.
2: Yes. One triple three. Dial up internet. That is your reverse secret sound.
0: My dad's whippersnipper near the window too.
2: Good morning, Andrew.
5: Good morning. How are you?
2: Very good.
0: We're excited for you, mate. We're not going to lie. We had a crack at it. Woodsy had to go have a lay down, and my throat is gone.
1: I had a bit of a headache
0: but
1: now.
0: But I'm very excited for you to have a crack at this. Do you remember these days, Andrew?
5: Mate, I do. They were too long ago, though, weren't they?
0: Windows 98.
1: Yeah, Windows 98.
0: Windows 95.
5: It was like the 0055 numbers, wasn't it?
0: Oh, yes.
2: All right, Andrew, here we go. Your reverse secret sound is the dial-up internet. Take it away.
5: I'm done.
0: Oh, mate.
1: Hard to beat, Andrew. That was great.
2: All we needed was a...
1: Just when it kicks in.
0: That was the first half of it.
2: Yep.
0: The best of it. Better than the internet.
1: Brilliant.
0: But what happened there, Andrew? What happened, man?
5: Just run out of puff, mate.
0: Run out of puff. Yeah. That's it. You've got to breathe.
2: You do.
0: But you're in front at the moment.
2: Yeah, and it's a long one too. Let's go to Tony from Belmore. Good morning, Tony.
6: Good morning. How you going?
1: Good, Tones.
2: All right. Tony, you're on the spot here. Your reverse secret sound is the dial-up internet. Take it away.
6: Okay.
1: Hello?
0: Tony. Wait, hang on, Tony. Oh, he's getting us a 1-0. Tony,
6: almost
0: you good?
6: Puffed out, mate.
2: Oh, we totally missed it, Tony. No, I think you put us on mute.
0: Tony, just stay calm, buddy, and you got to talk into the phone.
6: I'm breath again, mate.
0: That's all right, Tate. It's on with it.
1: All
0: have
1: good,
0: a breath.
1: All good.
0: Hey, Tate, it's on with it. It's live.
1: Tony, you do know when you make that sound, you need to do it into the phone, brother.
0: Hang on, Tony, you're live, mate. Tony.
6: I did.
0: Oh, you're good.
2: Oh.
0: Okay.
6: I'll do it again?
0: Oh,
2: yeah,
0: I don't
2: yes,
0: know.
2: Please.
0: I don't know.
2: We'll have it one more.
0: One more. Mate, why do you put your phone in your pocket when you do it?
1: Is he on the toilet?
6: It's not in my pocket.
0: Tony, when you're doing
1: it
0: the sound.
1: Like you're in the toilet,
2: is your finger over the sound bit?
0: Is it
6: no,
0: in the.
6: No, mate.
0: Tony.
6: I've been on air before.
0: Okay, I know. Respectfully, sorry about that. Tony, can you hold your phone near your mouth and not put it in the spare room when you do it? One more go, Tony. No, Tony, man. Tony, we love you, bro.
1: Tony's trolling.
0: Tony, we love you. We love you. Tony, we love you.
6: I love you too, bro.
0: But that
6: I love
0: is.
6: Show.
1: We love you, brother.
6: I listen to you guys every morning. Best show ever.
1: You know what? You can keep buttering us up, but that was that was dog.
2: Well, we couldn't hear it, but
1: what?
2: You know what, Tony, for the entertainment's sake.
0: I'm still thinking
1: one
0: Andrew.
1: More. One more, Tones.
0: We'll give us one more, and if it's good, you win.
6: One more.
1: Yeah.
6: Okay, here we go.
1: Yeah, we're waiting. What is that?
2: Oh, Tony, I'm sorry.
1: We'll give him a price to do nothing.
2: Tony,
1: we'll
2: honestly,
1: get
2: Andrew
1: to win.
0: You can't give dead air for 4 minutes, mate. But we'll give
6: that's five attempts, Bo.
0: And you know what? You did have us on the edge of our seat.
1: You're getting worse every time, Tones.
0: Fool me once, shame on Shay. The whole fool me once got us, right? But the fool us four times.
1: Oh, mate.
0: We're not falling for it.
2: Oh, he's hung up
0: and
2: on
0: he's
2: us.
0: Hung up, he's gone.
2: Oh, no,
0: we're about to give him the BT. I was about to give him the Mazda BT50. I was just about to give him the car.
1: We're going to give him the key.
0: But he's hung up.
2: Get him back on. Call Tony back on.
0: We've got to get him back on. But Andrew's the winner, guys.
2: Andrew is definitely the winner.
7: Al gets it away for Fiddler. Fiddler, he'll do himself. Fiddler's over.
0: We all know him and we all love him. NRL legend Brad Fittler is getting on his Harley for a great cause, riding for the Salvos this weekend with United We Ride. He is one of, if not the best people I know. Brad Fittler, welcome to the show.
8: Good morning, Bowie. How are you, Woodsy and Cad? How are you?
1: Yeah, the Fred man.
0: We're good. You're on United We Ride. You do a lot of stuff for charity. This one in particular, mate, helps support emergency housing for women and families experiencing hardship. The Salvos, you do a lot, and why'd you get involved here? Why are you involved in this one, mate?
8: Well, you look at the Salvos, they're like the originals. They're there for everyone, specifically at the moment, women, especially involved in domestic violence, which is, you know, one of the blights on society at the moment. So I think it's a great cause. They're a great charity. And the other thing is I love riding, what it does for me. I've got great mates who I ride with. Not only you get to sit around and tell lies and talk about lies.
0: Reminisce
8: in nature, you know, just you on your own, your thoughts, your music. It's the best.
2: Freddie, I remember actually Woodsy saying to us that he got his motorbike license and then had kids and his wife went, look, mate, what are you doing riding your motorbike? Was there anyone in your life that went, Freddie, mate?
8: Well, the story is I got a bike when I was about 20, a Harley, and I got caught riding without a helmet. So
0: the main
8: policeman at Penrith called me up and said, you know what, mate? He said, this could be a really bad move for you having a Harley Davidson at, you know, 19 years old. And he said, why don't you just get rid of it now? And then when you finish playing, you should start again. And, you know, what I listened to him was the smartest thing I ever did. So I appreciate the advice from the head policeman back at Penrith in the day.
0: Back in the glory days again when the cops would let everyone around with no helmet on.
2: They give you a lecture.
3: Freddie, talk to us about this ride, right? So if you do this ride, right, we know you're great mates with Bowie. Do you reckon you could start with Bowie on the back of your Harley, right, and get through this whole journey without, like, do you reckon you could be on time? Or how would it be riding with the great man?
8: Well, I was actually thinking about that, the little monkey on your back. I just think, oh, it's a little bit creepy. I'm not sure I'd trust Bowie in behind me as a pillion.
3: He's a reach around, does like to grab things.
8: Yeah, he's got long arms. Long arms and long fingers.
0: So. I'm like a disease you can't shake. But you know the problem with that, Freddie, you'd be the one cuddling the monkey, mate. It'd be like, who's riding the bike if he's facing each other?
3: Oh, you circus animals.
0: Hey, hang on. If I'm hugging you and you're hugging me, who's riding the bike?
2: What an image. Yeah.
0: Under the one helmet. How good is it?
3: Oh,
0: mate. Hey, we're going to ask you, mate, if you had to put your life on a team, who wins the comp and why? Now, I said the Sharks a month ago, I've cursed them, so they're gone. I mean, obviously, who do you think will win and who would you not want to be playing against this time of year?
8: I think Penrith look like they're going to win. I think they're just so reliable. You know, people, pretty anxious time of year for a lot of players. Some people love it. Some people hide from it. It looks like Penrith, they just front it. They front up, you know. They're just so good at that. Who I wouldn't like to play, I reckon the Dolphins in a mood would be pretty tough.
0: Yeah.
8: And then the Warriors are tough.
0: Up the Warriors.
3: Oh, yeah.
0: I'm on the Warriors. I'm about to curse them.
8: The Warriors are very tough.
0: I'm about to curse them, Fred. I might go all in on the Warriors. I know. I really
8: want to. Stay away from the Roosters, mate. Don't be tipping the Roosters.
0: I think the Roosters will win the comp. you're a good man, mate. We anything that you're doing, mate, we are supporting. We appreciate you, mate. Go the Roosters, eh? I hate to say it, but I want to curse them.
8: Enjoy the day.
2: This is such an important cause to get behind United We Ride and the Salvation Army. Go to unitedweride.global. Thank you, Freddie.
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9: More than a year after he was caught impersonating a Chinese police officer, Baulkham Hills man Kun Lang Lee has been slapped with a good behaviour bond. The 21-year-old was found with a gel blaster and ammunition after he was spotted at Strathfield driving a car with the word police misspelled on the car bonnet.
0: Wow. He was sentenced. He got a good behaviour bond after impersonating Chinese police. He spelled police wrong on the bonnet of the car.
2: Very wrong.
0: How did he spell it?
2: Police.
0: Police. And he's been sentenced to good behaviour bond. Impersonating people can be funny. Police is not a joke. But there can be times where it can be a little bit funny, Woods. Right?
3: Oh, it's always good.
0: I used to impersonate. I mean, I still impersonate people. We're impersonating a radio show. I still do impersonations to my mates, but the first time I started mucking around doing it, I was living with Robbie Farah.
3: Ooh.
0: I want to say 2008.
2: Okay.
0: 2009, yeah. Maybe. Yep. Maybe around then. Early days when I was at the West Tigers, living with Robbie, we used to have a ball, and he knew Danny Widler well, and I was only a young kid.
3: Yep.
0: So I rang Danny Widler one night, and I was a big Illawarra Hawks guy. Obviously now I'm Kings because we, you know, part of the team, part
2: absolutely.
0: Of the family.
3: Who's ball?
2: King's ball.
0: That's King's right. ball, but back then it was Hawks ball, and they had their best player was named Kavossi Franklin, an American national.
2: Oh, yeah. Oh, I remember.
0: Great player. And I would ring Danny Widler and put on an American accent and say I was Kavossie Franklin from the Illawarra Hawks.
1: Can you give us a line? Like,
0: oh, no, not yet.
1: Okay,
0: not yet. But Danny always jokes now that, you know, remember when you, and this was before footy show, this is early, early days,
1: yep.
0: And I would ring him and feed him info on the NRL, right, for the Dragons and Tigers and just feed him stuff for the Herald.
1: Really?
0: As Kavossie Franklin.
1: Did he ever write it?
0: Some of it got through.
2: Oh, really? So he didn't think it was weird that
0: he did think it was weird. I mean, look, he plays along. He's a good guy, Danny. Yeah. Like, he has fun. He has fun with it.
1: Yep.
0: But I'm telling you, the first few made it through. And there was quite a few good stories about Robbie Farah and Bo Ryan.
1: Okay. Oh, really?
0: In the Herald.
1: Oh.
0: Now they're all bad, obviously.
1: Not too bad.
0: A lot of fun with him back in the day. He'll probably call up. He's a big listener, Danny Widler.
1: Mm. Oh, big Danny.
0: Because I'd like to know his side of it. But that's how I remember
1: We've got to get him on to find out what he actually thought about it.
0: We do need to get him on. Mm. He will call. That'll get to him. We'll let that get to him.
1: Yep.
0: But Sydney, have you impersonated someone? Doesn't have to be a police officer.
1: Mm.
0: Could be anything.
1: Could be anything.
2: Could be something to get in somewhere.
1: Yes.
0: Could be their nightclub.
2: Yeah.
0: Could be impersonate to get off a fine.
1: Yes.
0: Could be impersonate someone to get a date.
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7: Bo Ryan, Kat and Woodsy.
0: We are talking about the man who has been sentenced for impersonating a Chinese police officer in Stratfield.
1: It was police on the car.
0: That's how he spelled it. In Stratfield.
1: Yep.
0: He was sentenced to a good behaviour bond. We're looking at the light side of it. Who have you impersonated to get in, to get out? Has it been a person in blue?
1: Mm.
0: Can go anywhere with it. Woods, you got a friend of yours.
1: A friend of mine. I will not name him, but he plays NRL currently. His parents were, so he impersonated his parents.
0: Not James Tedesco.
1: No.
0: Okay.
1: But his parents were police officers.
8: Oh.
1: So he put on the all blue outfit, he got in their car, and he had the, you know those cars with the sirens, those ones?
0: Yeah. Woods, you got a friend of yours.
1: A friend of mine, I will not name him, but he plays NRL currently. His parents were, so he impersonated his parents.
0: Not James Tedesco.
1: No.
0: Okay.
1: But his parents were police officers.
8: Oh.
1: So he put on the all blue outfit, he got in their car, and he had the, you know those cars with the sirens, those ones?
0: Yeah.
1: He would pull over people,
0: oh,
1: but
0: wow.
1: Certain people. So they'd drive by, they'd see what they look like in a car, if it was a good sort.
8: Hotties.
1: He was pulling them over. And it wasn't till, because it was what do you say when it's not, they're not on duty? It's off duty. So the car was off duty, and it wasn't until a marked police car seen the car and just typed in and go, what's this person doing? That car's not supposed to be on the road.
0: Yeah, they're on.
1: And he got pinched. So imagine what the story was like when he went home to his parents.
8: Oh, especially.
0: Where's my uniform?
8: Yeah.
0: Your parents are like, hang on, where's our uniform?
1: Let's just say the uniform was skin tight on him. He's a big unit and his parents weren't too big.
0: Yeah. I think you know who it is.
1: And he did get a couple of numbers off it, so he walked away, thought he was, you know what.
8: So he came out on top.
1: Came out on top.
0: He didn't try that we're undercover to the cops.
1: Oh. Not. I thought you might just
8: probably the P-plates on the car gave it away.
1: Yeah, he had the old red P-plates on.
0: Could be like Narcos and go, don't say anything, we're undercover,
8: oh.
0: You know? All right, well, that's where the bar is, Sydney. Chris has called in. Good morning, Chris.
9: Morning, Triple M team. How are you?
0: We're going nice. Well, mate. We're going very close to the sun here.
1: Oh, yes, we are.
0: Who is this story about? Have you impersonated someone to get away with something or do something? What have you done here?
9: Yeah, I impersonated myself getting kidnapped. I just got...
0: What?
8: What?
0: Go on, man.
9: It kind of didn't go that well. It went really well because everyone believed it. But it got serious in the end. But
0: where were you?
9: Back. I've been to South America twice this year. I've been to Panama, on a boat over there.
8: Yeah.
0: Okay. Import
9: and
0: export.
9: I had a bit of free time, and my Spanish friend, we grabbed a pillow slip and a machete that he had.
0: Yeah, keep going, mate. You're live. Keep going.
9: I'm not lying. I put my hands behind my back, put the pillow slip on, and he spoke in Spanish, and he said, if they don't send money, they'll start cutting things off.
1: Oh, Jesus.
8: Oh, my God.
0: How much money do you... Who are you getting money off? Your own family?
9: Yeah, so my wife and my kids and my sister. My sister's still not talking to me.
1: That's probably a good reason for that, Big Chris.
9: But how they checked it was, you know, this AI ChatGPT thing.
1: Yeah.
9: They got AI to check it, and it said it was real. And because of the time frame, I sent it, went to sleep, and they get it 4 o'clock in the morning, and they're all like panicking.
0: Yeah. Of course, you've been kidnapped. You're about to get your head cut off.
8: Yeah, you're in Panama. Yep.
9: But my number one son, the oldest one, he was onto it straight away.
0: Yeah, he's too smart, mate. Stabbing all over.
9: He sent a message back saying, ask him where the keys to his Ford are, you know?
0: Yeah, yeah. How much money did you get out of him, mate?
9: Oh. Yeah, it was just,
0: enough.
9: You know what?
0: Enough.
9: I like a good prank, Bo.
0: Yeah, I know. I'm with you.
1: Oh, yeah.
8: I love a good prank.
0: I love a good prank, too.
1: Yeah, he doesn't like a good prank on him, but.
8: No, that's true.

0: Mate, no one's going to believe if you get kidnapped next time.
1: Yeah, it's a boy that cried wolf. Yeah, exactly.
2: Good on you. Hey, we appreciate your time. And, well, there you go, mate.
0: Can we get him a prize or something?
1: We'll get him a prize.
2: We might get you an apology written for you to give to your sister, mate.
3: No worries. Wayne OTS.
0: Yeah, brother.
2: Por favor. We were speaking earlier, guys, about sneaking out of home. And I didn't think you would have done that, Kat.
1: Well, I couldn't do it in my home because we were up on the second story. And
2: Woodsy was.
1: Yeah, if there's a will, there's a way, mate. Great. They had a bedroom that was right next to the front door.
0: Okay. Oh,
1: so there was no way my brother and I were sneaking out of our home. But I remember I'd go stay at my friend's place, Sarah's.
2: Ooh.
1: And her bedroom, the window went straight onto the street.
0: Oh, how good's that?
1: And so that was honestly like a revolving door.
2: Oh. What's revolving? Like the hotels, like the spin around revolving.
1: Yeah, yeah, yeah. Like we were in and out of that.
2: So it was just you guys going in and out.
0: Be careful, big unit.
1: Oh, no, at one stage, I reckon, and I don't think her parents woke up, but I remember at the time, there was about 10 of us in her room because we'd come back from a party and all back into the window.
0: That has a different name than 10 of us.
2: Tens.
1: It was all above board, but.
2: Three's a crowd. 10 is one hell of a night, I tell you that.
1: And do you remember, did you get the pillows and did you get the pillows and then you'd arrange the bed like someone was in it? So if anyone ever
0: fold
1: checked
0: them
1: on
0: up
1: you,
0: like you're still sleeping. Yeah. How do you do that with 10 girls?
1: Well, there weren't meant to be 10 girls in there.
0: Oh, so it was okay.
2: How did 10 girls keep it down?
1: Look, not successfully, but.
2: It's 10 arguments.
0: Two's enough, it's okay. But you did well, like the front. I'll tell you what, I love it that you didn't sneak out of the two levels
2: because it's too high. I would have snuck out of the Eiffel Tower,
0: mate,
2: if I was that high. I was in the high rise building, I would have climbed out like Prison Break.
0: Brother, I was on the shop front, mate. I was one level up, news agency on Norton Street. And then, you know, like the sort of signs where they have like that, this is news agency, you can win a lotto here.
2: Yes.
1: Yeah, yeah.
0: The ladder was tucked in behind that. It was like behind an air conditioned vent.
1: Oh,
0: it was on
1: brilliant.
0: Top of it. And I just slide it down, put the ladder down in the little grass bit that was on the bottom of the floor. We come back. Hopefully the ladder's still there. Boom, back up again.
2: If it's not there.
0: Oh, mate. Then I'm in
1: I would
0: there.
1: Have pranked you and taken that ladder away.
0: No, that wasn't good, man.
2: Yeah. No, that's all funny.
1: If I was Big Beck, I would have taken that ladder
0: Big
1: away.
0: Beck had no idea. Jesus Christ.
2: Beck had no idea, did she?
0: No, she didn't know until right now when she's listening.
2: Hopefully she's checking for that ladder.
0: Finished and she's asleep.
2: Yeah, so you guys are bad. I never snuck out.
1: Oh, please.
2: Nowhere to go, guys.
0: I do remember that time in Townsville you snuck out.
2: 1-3-3-5-3 What are the creative ways you snuck out as a kid, guys? Sydney? This is you, Sydney. Did you open up the laundry door and realise when you shut it in locks and you're locked out and you've got to come through the skylight?
0: Oh, yes.
2: Like I did twice.
1: Oh,
2: 1-3-3-5-3 How did you sneak out when you were a kid? We are asking the creative ways you snuck out as a kid and the lengths you went to. We've all told our stories. Yep. Mine was pretty straightforward. Walk out the laundry door, walk back in. Woodsy's climbing out of a ladder. Kat had a revolving door with 10 girls going in and out.
1: It's not the way I worded it.
2: It's
1: not the way I worded it.
0: I had a lot of pillows on that bed.
2: 10 girls is hard to reenact.
0: Oh, geez, man.
2: 10 girls is hard to prove you're at home.
0: Mum went to sleep. There was two girls in there, woke up. There was 10.
2: I know what you're doing. I know what you're doing.
0: What is she doing?
2: That's a game of basketball.
0: Yes.
2: That's 5-on-5.
1: Well, obviously.
2: Well, you're playing basketball in there.
1: Of course. That's exactly what we're doing.
2: She's hitting up.
0: Mm. Yeah.
2: She's on
0: fire. Where's the ball?
2: But they don't have a ball. What are they doing? Anyway, 1-3-3-5-3 was the number. Creative ways you snuck out as a kid and what did you do to get around it? Rachel from Camden, welcome to the show.
4: Hi there.
0: Hello, Rachel.
2: Those Camden girls know what's up. That's what's happening here. Yeah,
0: well,
2: they
0: that's
2: know.
0: Where the old they the keys in the football
2: yeah,
0: was.
2: They know
0: yes.
2: it. They know it. I'm not saying Rachel's, but those Camden girls are fun girls. I've got a couple of good. Two of my wife's best friends live out there.
0: Okay.
2: And they're good people. Rachel,
4: it's a nice place.
2: Rachel, how did you sneak out and what did you do?
4: Okay, I think back to the 80s. I had a cassette tape and I snored, so I recorded myself sleeping and I had one of them tapes that would play one side, then flip to the other and automatically play the other.
1: Oh,
4: so
1: yes.
4: So I taped myself sleeping so my noises and snoring were still happening and then snuck out the bedroom window.
2: My parents thought
4: I was still in bed.
0: Oh, gotcha.
4: Because they could hear me because I locked my door, but they thought I was there.
1: Oh, and you can use that tape revolving on and off for years. The whole time I was gone.
0: How loud was your snoring, Rach?
4: Well, I don't know. It worked.
2: So hang on, would you do, like, would you?

0: 8 hours of it?
1: Oh, yeah.
2: can you give us a snoring sound now?
0: Can you just give us not 8 hours, but maybe 20 seconds or 10, 5 seconds of how you were sleeping?
1: Well, I don't think I snore, so there you go.
0: Oh, so you just played a blank tape.
1: Oh. All right. I do snore, but I don't think I do, so.
3: Yeah, it would have just been there.
0: Adrian.
1: But my mum still brings it up now, like, tells, this is what she did when she was younger.
2: Oh, yeah, that is little devil.
0: And look how you turned out, Rach, perfect.
1: Oh, I'm fabulous.
3: Yeah, yes, outsmarted you outsmarted the system. Good
0: you know
3: on
0: what,
3: you,
0: we're
3: Rach.
0: We're going to send you something.
3: Yes, we'll give you a prize.
0: We're going to give you, cool. You know what, we're going to give you a key.
1: Oh, you're going to give
0: Yeah.
2: You're giving away
1: I've
2: a
1: key. I've been wanting one of them. Excellent.
0: That's yours, right?
1: Thank you so much.
0: Compliments of the chef.
3: We had a great time at the finals launch, catching up with all the captains this week.
0: Well, here we are with, I want to say, the sexiest man in the world.
2: Yep.
0: Ken Murray,
2: totally
0: captain
2: agree.
0: Of South Sydney Rabbitohs, a very proud club who have had a very proud season, and they are in the eight and an elimination game this weekend. Ken, welcome.
4: Thank you. Good
0: is
4: to
0: it an elimination game for those for South?
2: Yeah, it's elimination. Yeah, ooh, elimination.
0: I feel like he's played better when there's more on the line.
4: Yeah, I mean, there's no fullback position now, so yeah, we've got to be good.
2: When Latrell put that big hit on the weekend, where was your heart in your mouth? Because sometimes when you tackle too hard in the NRL at the moment, you get
0: penalised. Yeah,
2: and it was
0: too
2: one
0: hard.
2: Of the,
0: tackles too hard.
2: It was one of the best shots I've ever seen. And
4: yeah, it was a great shot.
2: Sure, cops a bit of a bit of a knock on him. But mate, that was all beautiful.
0: Free hit.
4: Yeah, it was good. It was good after the replay. You just saw a nice clean hit. So we're all holding our breath a bit on the bench there. But yeah, it was good to see vintage Latrell back in action.
3: Oh, Cam, can I ask you about what that experience was like for Jai's 100th?
4: Yeah.
3: For you guys in the sheds at the start, and then obviously walking out with him.
4: Yeah, it was. It's hard to put into words. It was just one of the all-time days. Seeing him run out for 100 games for this proud club, he deserves it, and he deserves all the support he got. So it's just awesome to see everyone get around him. And he's a bit of a larrikin jokester, so he tried to keep a bit lighthearted there before the game. But yeah, obviously emotion got the better of everyone, I think, and it was just great to see him soak it all in and enjoy it, and I know he was feeling all the love.
0: Hey, I want to talk, I'm going to change gears a bit here. You're a dad for two young girls, nothing better.
4: Yeah.
0: Are you the type of dad that you'll ring your partner and she'll be like, oh, what time do you finish training? And you're like, you finish at 11, right?
4: Yeah.
0: But you're like, babe, you're not going to believe it.
4: Yeah.
0: We've got massage, video, and then Hey, we're going to go into a crisis meeting. We'll be home about 4. Do you do that or do you rush home to do nappies?
4: Well, there's definitely days I could probably be a bit faster getting out.
2: Yep.
0: That's okay. You're not lying.
4: I know. And I only live 5 minutes away, so I don't have that car time to decompress like some people
0: but
4: do.
0: But it's an emergency meeting.
2: Do you reckon it feels like you've become more professional when you've got kids because you've got so much more you need to do
0: I want
2: a training.
0: To stretch more.
4: Yeah.
0: Yes.
2: But an ice bath. I've got a heat bath. There's a sauna.
4: Yeah, yeah.
0: Yes.
4: Yeah, so... but in all honesty, like, I miss them when I'm at training sometimes.
0: Yeah, I know.
4: I just want to get home to them. Even after an hour of being home, you're like, oh, probably should have waited a bit longer to get here. To get back.
0: You are the leader. You were named captain at a young age. You got arguably the best mentor in Wayne Bennett. Now, you're at the crescendo end of the season. You lead by your actions. You've always done that. But what is your message to the team now? Because there's a lot of outside noise, man. You've got the dry stuff happening respectfully.
4: Yeah.
0: You've got the fans adding a lot of pressure. You've got new recruits coming next year. You've got people retiring this year. How do you keep it all balanced? Like, what is your constant message to the team? Like, what is your message?
4: I just try to be consistent with my messaging, and it's basically the same, just worded different every week, and that's just to go out there and be ourselves, play the footy we know we can play, and be consistent with what we're doing, and just do the little things that we know, get ourselves in the position to score points, and so drawing on the confidence that we've built throughout the week, making sure our training's good and we're building as much confidence through our training, and then getting to game day freeing everything up and just going out there and being us, because we know being us will 99% of the time be enough.
0: That's a Wayne Bennett. I'm talking to Wayne Bennett right now.
4: Yeah.
0: Before we let you go, I'm going to have to ask you this. You know how they make premiership rings?
4: Yeah.
0: They give extra ones to staff.
4: Yeah.
0: Can you get one extra one for staff?
4: Yeah.
0: And I'll buy it.
4: Yeah, how much?
0: I'll give you $8,000.
4: Eight?
0: Mm-hmm.
4: Is that what they're worth?
2: They're worth like 4 or 5, aren't they?
0: I'll give you $4,000.
4: Yeah, we can sort something out.
0: All right, we'll talk off air.
4: Yeah, let's
0: we'll
4: do
0: talk
4: that.
0: Off air. I shouldn't have said that, but thank you. And I'll see you in Redfern and go the bunnies.
4: 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Thanks, guys.
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16: It's good.
18: Like the Simple Plan. The Simple.
16: Yeah, no, Simple Life. I
18: Simple, oh.
16: Simple Plan is
17: Simple
16: a band.
17: Simple Plan's a band.
18: Roger.
17: Yeah.
18: Cool.
17: 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All thanks to Australia's favourite ute, the Ford Ranger.
16: Yep.
18: Now, Jack, I've got my good mate Russell on the line. So Russ and I, we go way back.
16: Do you?
18: Yeah. Russ was at, he was in an event with some people we work with the other day. Oh, G'day, Russ. How are you?
19: G'day, Lou. I'm good, thanks.
18: Yeah, good. How you been? How's everyone going at home?
19: All going pretty well here.
18: Good, Russ. So you were at an event a couple of days ago, and you listen to Triple M a fair bit. You listen to the Rush Hour. You listen to our show here. Yep. So what did you think the show was called for a whole year?
19: Oh, for about a year, I thought it was Lou in Charge. I thought it was your show.
16: Lou in Charge.
17: Lou in Charge.
18: So one day
19: it just hit me. I'm listening away, and I thought, oh, hang on, I think about that guy's name.
17: That's the guy's name.
16: That's the guy's name. Lou in Charge.
18: Lou in Charge. He thought you were my sidekick. It was just my show. Oh. Lou in Charge.
16: This is a joke.
18: And I thought,
16: this is a joke, Russell.
19: No, it's not a joke. I did think, to my defence, I am working in the background, so I just hear it. It's like,
16: Lou in
19: Charge. When you hear a misheard song lyric.
16: Yes.
19: You know, you just think that's what it's called.
16: Russell, I actually don't blame you, and I'll tell you why. Ever since this nickname was coined for me, whenever I meet someone, I don't really introduce myself as Judge. I introduce myself as Jack, because they either go Judge, Charge, Josh. Like
18: that, no one can get it right.
16: Because it's not your typical name. So no. Lou and Judge.
18: I think he just thought I was in charge.
16: I don't blame you. She kind of is.
18: Russell sparked a bit of an idea.
16: Oh, God.
18: I've got a new segment, and it's called Lou in Charge.
16: I like it.
18: And so everyone who jumps on the show has to do whatever I say. I'm in charge now.
17: What?
18: Russ, you're a genius, I'll tell you that much.
16: Russ, can I tell you something? For the last 5 years, I've been trying to dampen this lady's ego. I've been trying to just get her down to normal, non-God status levels of ego. You have just undone 5 years of my hard work. She's just flicking her hair back. She's looking at me like, I don't care. Yeah. I'm in charge.
18: Lou in charge.
20: Your early afternoon upstart.
21: Ready to start. Ready for Lou in Charge.
20: This is Triple M's early drive home with Lou in Charge.
17: It's Lou in Charge on Triple M. Time for this.
22: Lou in Charge.
23: Uh-oh. Looks like Lou is in charge.
16: Listen.
17: Here we go.
16: I can't think of the word right now.
18: Expense.
16: Well, at the risk of me removing myself from the show, God, Lou in Charge sounds good.
18: It does, doesn't it?
16: Lou in Charge.
17: It does sound good. Mm. It sounds like a Nickelodeon sitcom.
16: It does.
17: Lou in Charge.
16: Yeah. And it starts with Lou and a slight giggle. Definitely. From the audience as she walks in.
17: Arms crossed on the poster.
18: Oh, that's just Lou in Charge.
16: Yeah.
18: So this pretty much started because a bloke called Russell, he went to a Triple M event and he thought that the show for a whole year was called Lou in Charge.
16: Lou in Charge.
18: Which is hilarious. And then he only found out about 3 months ago. He thought Judge was my little sidekick. You're a little Robin.
16: Well, it's the same thing when we went to the races that time and they released a bloody newspaper article.
18: Oh, yeah.
16: And it was Louisa Dalton and her co-host, Jack Archer. I was like,
17: her co-host.
16: I was like, excuse me?
18: And then I got him a t-shirt that said co-host.
16: Yeah.
18: So what I wanted to do, get some callers on the line. Pretty much I'm just in charge. Yeah, so right. Whatever I say, you have to do it.
17: Well, if you do it, you win a Fireball Blazing Apple prize pack.
18: Yes.
16: Good stuff.
18: All right. Ben.
24: Hello.
18: Hello, Ben. How are you?
24: No. I'm really well.
18: Okay, Ben, I am in charge. I'll let you get away with that once.
16: No, you get the prize pack without even having to do anything.
18: Okay, Ben, I'm a massive Justin Bieber fan. I want you to sing a Justin Bieber song for me, like Baby or Sorry or something.
24: Like Baby, Baby, Baby. Oh,
18: yes.
16: There it is. Give me one more, Baby.
18: A little bit more.
17: Bible prize back.
18: Okay, he's done it.
16: No.
18: Jack, star jump for the rest of the break.
17: Wow.
16: Oh, no.
17: Yeah. You have to. Lose in charge.
18: Okay. There you go. Thanks, Jack. All right. Kelly. Hello, Kelly.
25: Hey.
18: How you going?
0: I'm fantastic.
18: That's good. Now, Cal,
0: I'm ready for you.
18: I'd like you to talk to us in a baby voice.
0: Oh, my little baby babies, hello. Oh, you're so cute today. Oh, look at you, your little bubble bubble.
18: And what have you been doing today, Kelly? Oh,
0: talking to my little baby mini dash hand.
18: Five all for you, Cal.
17: Nice one.
18: Okay, keep going.
17: Keep star jumping, Jarch.
18: Okay, Tim. Hi, Tim.
1: How are you going? And how's your little offside of Jarch going?
18: Yeah, he's good. Thanks, mate. He's just doing his star jump.
17: Yes.
18: Timmy, I'd like you to give us Timmy, an accent, maybe Shaggy from Scooby-Doo.
3: That's an impression. Impression,
18: sorry.
1: A zoinks.
18: A bit more,
1: what
18: Tim.
1: What is that, Scoob? You got some Scooby stat, Scoob?
17: Yes.
18: Bit more. Yeah.
17: Bit more.
3: That's pretty good.
1: I'll do a better Scooby, but you're in charge.
18: No, go Scooby. Go Scooby.
1: Yoinks. Raggy, what are we going to do, Raggy?
18: Okay, well done, Tim. Fireball for you. Jack, you can stop star jumping, but go out and give me a Pepsi Max and a packet of popcorn.
16: No worries.
18: Now.
16: I will.
18: Right now.
16: That's what I'm doing.
18: Get out.
16: That's what I'll do.
18: You won't come back for the rest of the show. I'm in charge. Beautiful.
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18: Two Letters, One Word.
16: Get word out of it.
18: For God's sake,
16: letters and word. I always crush that.
18: You've been on the show for what, three days?
16: Well, according to Russell... Not very long.
18: Not long, 3 months. All right, this is how it works. I start with a letter, Jarch ends with a letter. You got to find a word in between. Pretty simp.
16: Cool.
18: All right, we got Angus and Kyle. G'day, boys.
4: G'day, how you going?
6: Howdy.
16: How you going, boys?
18: Oh, who said howdy?
6: You betcha.
18: Who's that?
6: Angus.
18: Angus, you've got a beautiful voice. You should do an Audible book.
16: An Audible
4: book. I'm moving down far out.
17: Oh, my goodness.
18: Chaos. All right,
16: this
18: guys.
16: This is great.
18: So buzz in with your name when you know the word, well, when you figure out the word in your brain.
16: You betcha. That was good. I like that. Hey, right. Buzz in with your name. It's best at five, so first of three.
18: All right, I'll start. J.
16: L.
6: Angus. Jovial?
17: What? Jovial.
16: No, it's. I know what you're going for. You're missing a letter.
4: Kyle.
17: I'll
4: just go with the name Joel.
17: Oh, no name.
18: Come on.
6: Angus.
16: Angus.
6: Joyful.
18: Nice. I would have said jail.
16: That's exactly what I was
18: saying. All right.
17: Angus is up 1-0.
18: Nice, Gus. A.
16: A.
6: Kyle.
16: Angus. Oh, was it
17: I think.
16: Did Kyle get in there? Kyle got in there, I think.
17: Kyle was first.
4: Alpha.
16: That's cool.
17: Alpha.
18: Nice. I couldn't think of a single word.
16: Aura. Oh. Alpha.
18: Isn't aura start with an O? No, that's
16: A-U-R-A.
18: The aura. That's the aura ring.
17: It's one. It's one all.
16: Okay. One all, boys. Okay.
18: R.
16: N. Easy one.
4: Kyle. What's that? Rat?
17: R and N.
16: N. N for nice.
4: Yeah. Angus.
17: What?
6: Ruin.
18: Nice.
17: I think we've got to give it to Angus because I think we heard you say rat or something.
18: Yeah,
16: it was rat. That's fine.
17: Okay, 2-1 to Angus.
16: Maybe that's our diction. Okay. 2-1 to Angus. Kyle.
18: C.
16: E.
6: Angus.
17: Oh, so close.
16: I think Kyle got
17: Kyle.
16: In there.
17: Yep.
4: Cage.
18: Nice.
17: It's 2-2.
18: Okay, whoa, tiebreaker.
17: Wow.
18: H.
16: S.
6: Angus.
17: Hats.
18: Oh, nice, guys.
17: He's got the win.
18: He got the chops.
16: Good work, Angus. Well played, Kyle, though. This is neck and neck, boys. Very well done.
4: That's all right. Try my best.
17: Yeah,
16: that's you did, mate. You did bloody well.
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16: That's exciting. Cool cardigan.
18: Thanks. Buttons. It's from Palm Noosa.
16: $5.
18: Shout out, girls.
16: Aren't your buttons on the wrong side there? left, right. My buttons are on the right.
18: Righty tighty, loosey loosey.
16: That's lefty loosey. But aren't your buttons on the right, wrong side?
18: Button this, button that, answer button the... you up.
16: Okay, you're not going to answer that question. Ronnie, how you going, mate?
7: I'm good. How are you?
16: Keeping out of trouble. Now, Ronnie, talk to us. General knowledge, trivia. You into it?
7: Oh, I do listen every day, and some days I'm really good and some days I'm not so good.
16: Okay. That's
18: It's trick of the trade.
16: What is?
18: I don't know.
16: No, hold on. Explain that.
18: Well, it's like some days are good, some days are bad. Sometimes you got the trick, some days you don't.
16: It's trick of the trade.
18: Whatever, Jack.
16: It's trick of the trade. Just hears shit and just says it.
18: Whatever.
16: Ronnie.
18: Let's take them down, Ronnie.
16: I'm going to read. You're versing each other. I'm going to read the questions. First to answer gets the point. No need to buzz in.
7: Yep.
16: Ronnie, are you ready?
7: I'm ready.
16: Lulu. Are you ready?
18: Yes, Jack.
16: Well, in that case, you versus Lou begins in 3, 2, 1. Nearly tricked him. Now, Apple has unveiled a new product today. What is it?
18: The blue flip phone.
16: Ronnie got it. Oh. Foldable phone. Who played Margaret Thatcher in The Iron Lady?
18: Meryl Streep.
16: Gosh.
18: This is a wild guess.
16: Daldon.
17: It's one all.
16: One all. Which two NRL teams will play off tomorrow for a spot in the semifinals
18: at Allianz? Panthers and Roosters.
16: No, that's Sunday.
7: I'm heartless with NRL.
18: Broncos and...
16: Rabbitohs and Knights. Oh. Broncos. What was the name of David Bowie's alter ego?
18: Mick Jagger. Starlight.
16: It's close.
18: Star Prince. Oh. Star Guy.
16: Oh. It's Ziggy Stardust. In Friends, what is Monica's occupation?
7: Chef.
16: Shit, correct, Ronnie. Who originally sang the song... Holy soul, sorry, this question. Who originally sang that song, who sang I Will Always Love You?
18: No, Whitney Houston. Celine Dion.
16: It's Dolly Parton. Oh.
7: I got that.
16: You did. You got it, Ronnie, got it. Sydney Airport has welcomed which airline?
18: Bonza.
16: I couldn't care less about this airline.
18: Carios.
16: Egypt Air.
18: Oh.
16: Cairo, you know.
18: Very stretchy.
16: Who is the new CEO of Cricket Australia?
18: Ricky Ponting.
16: That's a good question.
18: Michael Clark.
16: It's Todd Greenberg. Which TV show follows the royal family?
18: The Crown.
17: The Roy
16: family. The Roy family.
18: MASH.
17: It's based on the Murdoch.
18: Succession.
16: Yes. How many degrees are in a right angle?
18: 180. 360.
16: That's a circle.
18: 90.
16: Damn, Mama got it.
17: Ooh, bit of a... close, I think.
18: 3-3.
17: Oh, wow.
16: Okay.
17: Sudden death.
16: Ronnie.
7: Yes.
16: What's your favourite TV show?
18: Friends.
7: Friends is my favourite TV show.
16: Ronnie! How have you let Lou?
18: Ronnie, take the voucher. I love you. I love you, Ronnie. Take the voucher.
17: The moment Lou says Friends, you got to...
16: I literally was like, oh, the colour thing, you can get it. There's only a certain amount of colours.
18: So good.
16: TV show, sweet as chips.
18: Oh, take the voucher, Ronnie. Love you.
7: Thanks very much.
17: What is on your doing?
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8: Well, you're naughty.
7: I've never received coal for Christmas.
8: You're naughty. You're naughty.
12: Oh, what?
7: You're naughty.
8: I'm naughty.
12: Too.
8: I wasn't naughty.
7: Well,
8: we were. We were. Naughty. We're not no more.
7: Yeah.
8: We were.
7: I got a couple of detentions back in my day.
8: Australia. Hey, kids, has some naughty, naughty kids. Australian kids are the naughtiest in the world, according to a program.
7: In the world?
8: For international assessment results. One in three students said their classmates didn't listen at school. One in five students admitted they themselves don't work well in class, distracted, messing around, but just being little shits.
7: It's fun. Like, don't do it, but it was fun.
8: It was. It was
7: fun. But time and a place.
8: What's the naughtiest thing you think you did at school? I'm setting you up.
7: Yeah, you are.
8: Because you want to know why?
7: Why?
8: I've asked you this question before, and you were like, you go, oh, man, you go. This one time, shit was, man. Me and the girls.
7: This one time at bank, huh?
8: Me and the girls, we like run around the boarding house when there was like lights out.
7: It's literally, no, Jack.
8: I go, oh, no, oh Jack, gee whiz, mate.
7: That's the story I was going to tell you. I was literally going to tell you the yarn at my boarding school when we ran from one end of the school to the other.
8: That was literally...
7: Oh. And our matron was going, get back here, girls. And we're like, not on our watch. Damn it. So I'm a loser.
8: Oh, yeah.
7: What's the naughtiest thing you did?
8: Obviously can't say here.
7: Oh, well, don't stitch me. I can't say mine either.
8: That would have been good about 3 minutes ago, champ.
7: Yeah, I can't say mine.
8: LP, were you a naughty kid?
12: I was not a naughty kid, no.
7: Knew you weren't.
12: I didn't break many rules, no.
7: You're a little
12: geek. I'm a little rule follower.
8: But no, I'm not over here like I'm Terry TTC. Close. I wasn't like a real bad kid, you know, going around like bashing other kids and like,
7: mate,
8: you know, doing this sort of stuff. I was just
7: riddled in acne and you were about 40 kgs.
8: It was just, I was a nuisance kid.
12: Yeah.
8: I was always getting kicked out of class.
7: Same.
8: Do you know what I mean? Not like doing real bad. I wasn't burning down, you know, the chapel.
7: Yeah. I think we would want to be class clowns.
8: No. We were class clowns.
7: True. Up top, we're funny. Don't high five me.
8: Anyway, we've got the naughtiest kids in Australia. That actually can be, if I'm honest with you, it doesn't surprise me.
7: Mm. I agree. I think there's something.
8: Aussie kids are naughty.
7: And we're just larrikins.
8: Yeah, we are.
7: Do you know what I mean? Like everyone's after like a bit of fun.
8: I like, may I make a claim?
12: Yeah.
7: Careful.
8: I think kids are getting naughtier.
7: Yeah. Yeah.
8: I think, and it plays into our whole e-bike thing. They're now in little gangs.
7: Devils.
8: Ruling the streets. Gangs, they rule the roads.
7: Riding around with no bloody helmets. Put your helmets on, boys and girls.
8: I reckon they're getting naughtier.
7: Yeah. And now you got the internet. God, we sound like.
12: Now you got the internet.
7: We sound like, no, I just, you know, didn't see anything online. Oh, God.
8: Give us some pearls, we clutch
7: I know,
8: them.
7: I'm going, oh, God, just riding around in their e-bikes. I've got the bloody internet, Jack.
8: Literally,
7: I've had enough.
8: I realise I've become an adult. I mean, too late, but I'll be pushing Hank in his pram and they'll zoom past and I go, geez, they're bloody going quick.
12: Yeah.
8: Geez, that's quick.
7: And then you see one not on an electric one and you go, oh, that's better.
8: And now that's a good boy.
7: A helmet.
8: That's a good boy. I used to always smile at old people when I was a teenager to let them know I wasn't troubled youth.
12: Yeah.
7: You know what I mean? The gang's not coming, guys.
8: Now, these gangs don't care. No. They don't give me the little purse-lip smile.
12: No.
7: Don't be smiling at them, Jack.
8: I won't. Anyway.
7: Make sure you don't smile.
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12: Now, the prize here is unbelievable. This Guns N' Roses VIP package, it's got everything.
7: Yeah.
8: So you get one premium reserve ticket to the lower bowl, invitation to the 90-minute live pre-era VIP lounge. You get welcome cocktails,
7: merch.
8: Complimentary beers, merch, canapes.
7: So good.
8: You know, bloody, you get a whole lot more than that. It's great.
7: The best thing is even if you lose today, you still get a double pass. We just got the carryover champ,
8: that's
7: Jess,
8: right,
7: who won yesterday.
8: Jess.
7: How you feeling, Jess?
14: I'm feeling all right. I'm going to give it a red hot crack.
7: Confident?
14: Yeah. All right.
8: Jess,
14: we'll see.
8: Well, Jess, we do have what I've coined the curse of the carryover champion.
7: Oh, don't say that, Jess.
8: Where we haven't had a carryover champion. Actually, carry over 2 days in a row.
7: Yeah,
12: true.
8: So, Jess, you'll be breaking the curse if you do. But as your competition, tremendous name, we have Steph.
7: Hi, Steph.
15: Hello. How are you?
7: Good
8: soldier. How are you going?
15: Not too bad.
7: Feeling confident? Know your Guns N' Roses?
15: Yeah, I'm going to try my best.
7: Okay.
15: Right. Going to try my best.
7: Beautiful.
8: All right, darling. Well, listen. At the least, one of you will be walking away with double passes to Guns N' Roses. So either way you're going, it's just this VIP package. Mm.
7: So we've got Zoya, our little three-year-old, our little young gun. She's going to sing a Guns N' Roses song in her little cute, unique way. That's very adorable. You guys buzz in with your names when you know the song. It's a Guns N' Roses song. Hit it, LP.
16: The long idea is you're the dunkle baby. You join the guy. Welcome to the dunkle.
12: That's tricky.
7: It's hard. Any hint? Any ideas?
8: Any inkling, girls? Give it to him again.
12: One more time.
8: Give it to him again.
16: The long idea is you're the dunkle baby. You join the guy. Welcome to the dunkle.
7: There's one word you should be looking out for.
8: I'm going to give you a hint that's a bit more obscure because if we give you the word, I feel like they'll get it.
7: Yeah.
8: Dwayne The Rock Johnson was in a movie of a similar name.
7: Great one, Judge.
12: Mm.
7: It's pretty...
8: One more time.
12: Here we go.
16: The long idea is you're the dunkle baby. You join the guy. Welcome to the dunkle.
8: Interesting.
12: Jess?
8: Yes.
14: Sweet Child of Mine?
8: No.
12: You
8: can buzz in though, girls.
7: Yeah. Anything?
12: Anything. We might need another clue.
8: It'd be pretty scary in there.
7: Yeah. You wouldn't want to go in there and you're
12: Buzz in.
7: Stephanie?
12: Yeah.
14: Jungle?
12: Welcome to the jungle. She's got it.
8: Oh, the curse of the carryover champion.
7: No.
8: Champion continues. I keep saying champion. Continues. Steph, great job. Jess, unfortunately, you are booted out today, but.
7: Double pass.
8: Still getting the double pass,
14: done. Awesome. Thanks, guys.
8: Pleasure,
14: thanks,
8: treasure.
12: Guys. Pretty good.
7: See
12: Steph,
7: you tomorrow,
12: you're back
7: Steph.
12: Tomorrow.
8: Now, Steph.
14: Yes.
8: You're back tomorrow. Tomorrow's the big dance.
14: Mm.
8: So, this is the last one. So I want your game face tomorrow, kid, because you win that, you win the experience.
7: Huge. We'll see you tomorrow, Steph.
14: Thank you very much.
8: Thanks, Dar.
12: Bye. 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
8: Oh, it's my turn today for Undercover Lover.
7: No, I'm looking forward to hearing what voice you do, Jack.
8: Well, I'll figure that out. I'll develop a character later, but first let's describe what Undercover Lover is.
12: Mm-hmm. Yeah.
8: So basically, you call us. You're basically seeing if your partner is loyal to you. We call your partner. We pretend to be someone from a business.
7: Yep.
8: You've put your partner down as a reference. Mm-hmm. Now, we're going to see if they're going to lie for you and pretend that they worked with you and they're not actually your partner.
7: Liar, pants on fire. So we've had a pretty good success rate, don't you reckon?
8: I'm pretty sure we've had 100%.
7: Yeah, I reckon we have.
8: I think we have.
7: Okay, we've got Maddie on the line. Hi, Maddie.
18: Hey, how you going?
7: Good,
8: Maddie. How are you?
18: I'm good. How are you guys?
8: Good, darling. Now, what's your partner's name?
18: Jarrah.
8: Right.
7: And what do you reckon? Well, do you think he'd lie for you?
18: I hope so.
8: Okay. So what are we doing? How are we approaching this?
18: Look, I don't even know. He knows I'm looking for a new job at the moment.
8: You are?
18: Mm-hmm. It's a very good time for me. For
8: great.
18: Him to do this.
8: Great.
7: So perfect.
18: I'm really hoping it'll work out. He'll answer the phone, though.
7: Is he a bit of a talker? Like, does he, you know, can he chat?
18: He can be, but he can also be a bit shy.
7: Okay, so it sort of depends what mood we get him in.
8: Okay.
18: Yeah.
8: Okay, and does he know us?
18: Look, he's not a big listener, but he does know you guys.
8: Okay. Yes. Okay,
7: so we'll need a bit of an accent, Jack. Why don't you try a Kiwi one?
18: Yeah.
12: Ooh.
8: Well, I've got Bert, and my name's Bert. How's this sound? Hello, am I speaking with Jarrah Bird? It's Bert calling from Private Advisor in Erina.
7: I like
12: That's
7: it.
12: That's good.
18: Like it.
8: Hello, it's Bert. No, I think I'll try and develop this.
7: Yeah, I like it a lot, Jack.
8: Hello, it's Bert here. You know, here was Maddie as an employee. Was she good? Good to
7: That's
8: work
7: good.
8: With?
7: That's good.
8: Good to work
18: That's
8: with?
18: Better.
7: Okay. Yeah, okay. Okay, this is exciting. Was she good to work with?
8: Good to work with.
7: Okay, Maddie.
8: I sound like a magpie.
12: That's like, what is it? Like a sleep paralysis demon.
8: Yeah. Good to work with. Was you good to work with?
7: All right, Mads, we're gonna give him a call. You'll be on the line, so we're gonna call him. Hopefully, he answers, and we'll ask him a few questions and see if he lies for you or if he just shuts us down straight away.
8: Yeah, we'll see if he's got to work with
7: that.
12: Okay, Maddie, stay on the line. We'll call your partner Jarrah next for Undercover Lover.
8: Let's do it.
12: Lou and Judge and Triple M.
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12: It's Lou and Judge on Triple M for your Thrust Thursday. Let's do this again.
17: Undercover Lover. Oh, Undercover Lover.
7: I love this. Okay. I love this game so much. So how it works, we have Maddie on the line.
8: Yep.
7: We're going to call her partner and Jarch is going to pretend to be someone who...
8: Bert,
7: who's going to be getting a reference from Maddie's partner. He doesn't work with Maddie.
8: Yeah, let's see if he pretends that he's worked with her and he's not actually her partner.
7: If he's going to lie for
8: her. Let's see if he can lie for her. Okay. I think I'm ready.
7: Yeah, you got your character?
8: Hold on. Am I speaking with Jarrah? It's Bert. Yeah, Bert.
7: Yeah, I like
8: Bert's
7: Bert.
8: Integral. The Bert. All right, call him.
12: Okay, let's do it.
8: G'day, it's Bert here. I've got a bit of sass, I reckon, as Bert. Okay, shut up, Jack. Hello? Jarrah.
19: Who's this?
8: Mate, it's Bert from Private Advisor in Erina. We're currently just looking at Maddie Smith's application for a receptionist. She has here that you worked with her at Precise Property. Is that correct?
19: Yeah, mate.
8: Right. I've just got a few questions for you, Jarrah. It won't take long, mate, just to get a bit of a sense of how Maddie was to work with.
19: Yeah, no worries.
8: Mate, how would you describe Maddie as an employee?
19: Oh, she's very hardworking. Dedicated.
8: Hard worker, that's what we're looking for, is because she's going for receptionist slash a bit of an assistant role.
19: Yeah, okay, yeah. Yeah, well, she's very good at what she does, that's for sure.
8: How would you rate her reliability and punctuality?
19: Her punctuality is awesome to any sort of client or anything like that.
8: Great.
19: Reliability, mate, she's reliable as.
8: Very reliable.
19: Yeah, 100%.
8: Mate, It's obviously an Edmonton reception role. It requires a good ATD. Now, in the industry, Gerard, ATD is attention to detail. On a scale of 1 to 10, how good is her attention span, would you say? Personally, because you have worked with her.
19: Yeah, well, you know what girls are like, mate. They're bloody 10 out of 10 all the time. Oh,
8: they're better than me.
19: They're better than me.
8: She blooming have my job in a year.
19: 100%, mate. Attention to detail, second to none, mate. Second to none.
8: Second to none. Good, mate. That's great.
19: Yeah, really good.
8: Mate, all right. How about a curveball question for you?
19: Give us one.
8: If Maddie had to choose between answering a ringing phone and finishing her lunch... If Maddie had to choose between answering a ring and phone, sorry, it might be my accent, a ring and phone, a phone ring, or finishing her lunch, which are you backing?
19: She'd answer the call, without a doubt.
8: Okay, good. Good.
19: Yeah, she's always good for that.
8: And, mate, just is from personally from working with her, I'll wrap this up in a second. I don't want to take too much of your time.
19: Yeah, yeah, I'm quite busy. So yeah.
8: Three words to describe her in under 10 seconds.
19: Jesus, you put me on the spot there.
8: Make it quick.
19: Hardworking, dedicated, reliable.
8: That's three.
19: Yeah, there you go.
8: Maddie, come on in.
7: G'day, Maddie. G'day, Jara.
19: Is that a plane call or what?
8: Mate, it's Lou and Judge. It's Lou and Judge.
19: Oh, bullshit.
8: We're on a radio show, mate. Maddie called us just to see whether you were going to be a reliable source. And whether you'd lie for it, you have this. I reckon you're best on ground.
7: Phenomenal. Yeah.
12: Fantastic.
7: And the giggling Maddie? With Jared, going, yeah, oh, fuck, like two boys, yeah, Bert and Jarrah.
8: Bert and Jarrah.
7: I feel like you guys are having a little moment.
8: I feel
7: at
8: like
7: one
8: I'm
7: going
8: for a beer with you.
19: I've got to go. So I'm forming up some confidence.
8: Mate, beautiful. What you got to do.
7: Thanks, mate.
8: See you,
7: Jarrah.
8: Maddie.
7: Maddie nailed that.
8: Maddie, he crushed it.
18: Props to him.
8: Holy.
7: That was so funny. Judge goes, it's my accent. Free.
12: So good.
7: Oh, thanks, Mads. That was awesome.
8: Oh, thanks, Dale.
20: It's your early drive home with Triple M's Lou and Judge.
12: Lou and Judge for your thrust Thursday, but not for much longer.
8: Give us a thrust.
7: Oh. Yeah.
8: Nice. Hey, LP, give us a thrust.
12: Do I have to?
7: Yes.
12: But it's not the Lou in Charge segment, so I don't have to.
8: Yeah, good point, actually. No, we can't force him to thrust.
7: Do it.
12: No, if you want me to do it, you have to make it happen in that segment.
8: That's true. That is true, because it's an HR issue otherwise.
12: I just thrust. But that was my choice.
7: I was about to write down a cross against you.
8: That was your choice.
7: Okay, so there's some DMs about the challenge I made you do. So there's this funny video going viral where you make this girlfriend made her partner say Muhammad like 12 times in a row.
8: Yep.
7: And then you write the word ashamed,
8: yep.
7: But it could be like Ashmed.
8: Yes.
7: You know, like you could see it as like a...
8: a different word, yes. Correct.
7: And I made you do it and you crushed it. You just said ashamed straight away.
8: Yeah.
7: And the funniest things are, at C.Deeble said, more proof Lou can't read. Beautiful.
8: Great.
7: At Sandan9101, I think Lou is ashamed.
12: This backfired so hard.
7: Yeah, at Alicia Lester, love that Lou needed to see the spelling. I only Googled the spelling just to make sure, like, guaranteed for the segment, but I'm like, people would have been like, she can't spell a shame.
8: Well, yeah, Googling it and then looking at it isn't great. I also did see some comments on that video, much like a lot of the videos that we're posting lately, and a lot of them are just photos of me chinless.
7: Oh, we post anything, Jarch, and people don't even know what the content is anymore. It's just how ugly you look.
8: That's correct.
12: Aw.
7: But you're still cute in my eyes.
8: Thanks, mate.
7: You're a little cutie. Who's our little cutie? You're our little cutie.
8: Hey, I appreciate it. Yeah.
7: All right, guys, have a great day. Keep thrusting around. We'll see you tomorrow for Thrusty Friday.
8: No, Free Ball Friday.
7: Thrusty
8: Friday.
7: No,
8: that's our day. That's the daddy's day.
7: Thrusty Friday.
8: We're free. Ball's out.
7: And we're thrusting.
12: And you're our little cutie.
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20: Hey there, I'm Lauren Howarth. Excitement is building for the first regular season NFL game ever hosted in Australia. The LA Rams and San Francisco 49ers will go head-to-head in front of a packed MCG this morning. Ben Graham, who was the first Aussie to play in a Super Bowl, says it's going to be a great match.
21: I know the Rams are coming in as favourites, but the 49ers have been here all week. They've acclimatised. Both teams are stacked on offence and defence.
20: The federal government's moving to stop aged care providers from charging residents unreasonable fees. Plenty of older Aussies have been stuck paying a higher everyday living fee for services they were previously receiving at no extra cost. The Guardian is reporting Woolworths increased the prices of at least four family staples during a price freeze promotion, and today marks 25 years since 9/11. Close to 3,000 people died in the September 11 terrorist attacks, including 10 Australians.
22: Good morning, Australia. You're in Cox Country. It's warming up, and so are the deals on Australia's favourite mowers. 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
20: Finals footy kicks off tonight with the Rabbitohs and Knights going head-to-head in an elimination match at Allianz Stadium. South Sydney will be boosted by the return of Talis Duncan, while Matt Dufty has been named at fullback over Jai Gray. As for Newcastle, Dom Young and Tyson Frizzell both return from suspension. And it's understood Broncos star Reece Walsh is part of the Kangaroos' extended World Cup squad despite being injured.
16: Humans are social creatures and we need connection to feel good. Make sure to check in on your mates. A quick chat can change more than you think.
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23: Today in the Hunter, clearing showers with a top of 20 tonight, down to 9, and tomorrow clearing showers with a high of 21. 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
27: Hello.
1: I'm Dave Dolan. Finals footy has arrived for the Knights. The boys spent last night down in Sydney after training at Allianz Stadium under the watchful eye of club legend Andrew Johns. Coach Justin Holbrook, under no illusions how tough Souths will be tonight.
2: We've got a big job to do. You know, they're threats. You know, they're playing, I guess, good at the right end of the season. So we're going to do a job on their key guys. And, if we do that, we're confident we can get the win.
1: A disturbing incident on a bus heading from Currie to Gilliston Heights. Three girls on board say an unknown man has sexually touched one of them on the hip and thigh. There's a photo of the suspect on the police Facebook page. A seniors' housing village on the outskirts of Maitland is set to get even bigger. A DA has gone out on public exhibition to add over 900 new homes to Berry Park Village. We'll soon be able to get treatment for ear infections and wounds at certain Hunter chemists without the need to visit a GP. And the Jets fly out for Japan today ahead of their AFC Champions League elite opener against the Kashima Antlers.
26: Triple M National News.
3: Hey there, I'm Lauren Howarth. The countdown is on to one of the biggest sporting events ever staged in Australia. The LA Rams will take on the San Francisco 49ers at the MCG this morning for the first regular season NFL game down under, while the Jonas Brothers will headline the halftime show. Reports today that the price of some products at Woolworths were increased during a price freeze promotion. According to The Guardian, the supermarket giant pushed up the cost of at least four family staples, including chicken fillets and beans. There are calls for a royal commission into Australia's COVID response. Doctors, scientists, and academics have held a meeting overnight, with many believing questions about how the pandemic was handled remain unanswered. And last month was the hottest month on record globally. Experts reckon ocean temps will continue to rise as El Niño reaches its peak.
6: Research shows that regularly eating ultra-processed foods can increase your risk of developing type 2 diabetes by 53%. Search Diabetes Australia for more about the nation's fastest-growing chronic condition.
3: Sport. Finals footy is here. The action kicks off tonight with Newcastle and South Sydney battling it out in a do-or-die clash at Allianz Stadium. Former player Josh Reynolds reckons it could be a tough one for the Knights, who will be without several key players.
9: For me, I just think the Knights have got just too many out in the forwards. I just think Saifidi and also No Mooney. I reckon if they had them too, they would actually be a really big different chance. Game.
24: Arrive alive. Drive to the conditions. Stay alert. 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
1: Partly cloudy today, chasing a top of 20 degrees on the coast, 21 in the valley. A possible shower tomorrow, otherwise fine. Blue skies and up to 25 on Sunday. 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

0: From the Tanya and Steve studio, Honeysuckle, and live across Newcastle and the Hunter. Here is Tanya and Steve.
1: Good morning.
2: Happy Friday.
1: Welcome to Finals Friday.
2: Yes, it is game day.
1: It is. And we'll have more tickets for you if you want to still go down to see the Knights taking on the Bunnies tonight. We'll do that a little later on this morning.
2: How are we doing there? I usually have a look. Sold out, not sold out, not quite sure.
1: I had a look.
2: Normally I do on the final today, but there's still a bit of room, I think, if you have a last minute thought.
1: Maybe.
2: If you don't win me.
3: Yeah. I haven't heard either. Mm. It'll probably sell out by this afternoon or tonight. Because you can get tickets from just $29, so you're up in the bleachers.
1: Super cheap.
2: Yeah. It's almost like if you lived there and didn't have a dog in the fight, you'd still rock along, wouldn't you? Just for a look. But yeah, still a bit of a coin toss as far as who's going to win. But that's finals, isn't it?
1: I love the fact that the Knights went down yesterday and stayed overnight just in case.
2: Yeah.
1: Who
2: yeah.
1: knows?
2: Friday's don't trust traffic, their buses, mate.
1: Absolutely.
3: Yep.
1: So at least we know they're there.
2: Oh,
1: and
2: good
1: not
2: point.
1: Too far from
2: they
1: the
2: can
1: stadium.
2: At least Uber their ways to the game if things go wrong.
3: Yeah. We've actually got 10 double passes to give away later in the show.
2: Oh, we filled the stadium personally.
3: Wow. Yeah. So you can get behind your Newcastle Knights. Finals tickets, nrl.com/tickets. But yeah, we've got 10 to give away. 10 doubles.
1: Nice.
3: We'll do that after 7 today.
2: After 7, eh? That's sneaky, Ross. I'll see what you're doing there.
3: Coming up soon. Listen, keep listening, eh?
2: Doing the old Wild World of Sport routine
3: That's
2: there.
3: That's right.
2: When we'd wait all day Saturday when they said coming up next.
3: Yeah. Totally.
1: they still do that in the news.
2: And do they?
1: Yeah, they still do.
2: Oh, actually, you're right. Yes, they do.
1: Yeah. And they'll tease a few stories. This is the nightly news.
2: Yep. Yeah, yeah.
1: But it does get me in. Because I go, I want to see that one. The next break didn't happen. Next break. Oh, now finally, half an hour in.
3: So it's like 15 minutes later, not 5 minutes later. Yeah.
2: The thing that stands out, they've been doing it for 20 years and we still forgive them.
1: Yeah, I know.
2: Don't we? You know, like sometimes you actually get cranky. Going, I waited and went. We forgive them quickly.
1: I'm curious. You know when we say, well, not we don't, but other radio announcers do, coming up later, I'm going to play Pink and I'm going to play...
2: Yeah.
1: Do people go, oh, God, I can't miss Pink?
2: I can't tell you how many important engagements I've missed by sitting in the car waiting for that Pink song. Bugger you, I yell.
1: I know.
3: Triple M Sarah does that. That's what she gets paid for.
1: I know. But, I mean, I wonder what people do.
2: Let me tell you, Jenya Wilkes, Risey used to be king of Sydney radio doing that.
1: Yeah, you did.
2: During the Today FM Risey experience.
3: That's right. That's all I used to do. Coming up soon. This song, that song.
1: Hang on. Steve's not joking. You used to call yourself the Risey experience. Didn't you? On Triple M in Sydney, or was it 2 Day in Sydney?
3: 2 Day in Sydney, and I did get called the Risey experience.
2: Because he's, our old mate, he's in Sydney the day, should be going to the airport, and the kids, shut up kids, I'm listening to the Risey experience.
3: And well, Kyle actually said it on air one day, he goes, I was listening to the Risey experience yesterday, I've got it saved, and he goes, it was actually pretty good. It goes like, the Risey experience, and then our boss at the time built that into the opener of my show.
1: Did you hear what he just said though, Steve? I've got it saved. So do you play that for Lucy as a bit of a warm-up?
3: Yeah, when Kyle's in the headlines. Hey, remember when Kyle you gave me some credit there? Actually, I can't find it. I did have it saved.
2: I always vision
3: I'd
2: that,
3: play
2: though.
3: It to you guys if I had saved
1: I know you would.
2: I was always so over and over. Proud of you. It's like, there's my little Rise. He used to be a Thunder driver. Look at him in Sydney. He's on the radio. And I just pictured Rise sitting in there going, good God, look at this. It's only, what year was it?
3: 2013, 14, 15.
2: Good Lord, it's only 2014. Who knows where my career is rocketing to after this? I'm a 2 day event in Sydney, for God's sake, and Kyle's talking about me.
3: It has stalled a little bit. I'll give
1: for
3: you
1: what?
3: That.
1: 13 years. Isn't that how long you've been with us?
3: This is my 11th year with you guys.
1: Okay.
3: So, for 11 years.
2: It'll make you feel better, mate. From about 2001, I've always gone. So you say Kyle's on $4 million in a week. Any moment now, Steve.
3: Yeah, that does make
2: the money's
3: feel
2: coming.
3: So yeah, things don't always go according to plan, but
1: hey, you've got your health.
3: That's right.
2: Thanks, Mum. I was about to say, things don't go to plan, Ryze. I honestly thought I'd still own a brush.
3: Yeah, there you go.
1: Exactly.
2: All right, I've got a toothbrush, but no hip.
3: All right, we're away. It's the 11th of September.
2: We'll be back with 10 years failings in a minute.

0: 102.9 Triple M at 6.08, Tanya and Steve, 20 degrees in the city today, 21 for Maitland and the Valley. It's going to be fine tomorrow, warmer on Sunday.
1: Tanya and Steve's on the line, you'll never know what you find.
2: Woo! Flying from Niue soon? Book your airport parking online early to save.
1: Yeah! Tanya and Steve's on the line, you'll never know what you find.
3: Hey, as per usual, when we're looking on the line, is that AI or is that real? But have you seen the, I whacked it online earlier when I saw it. I convinced myself it's real.
4: Mm.
3: But with 25th anniversary of 9/11 today, how they've lit up New York how, with the Twin Towers, it looks quite amazing. Mm. But I just kept going, is that real? Because you know how many times we've had things come through that's AI.
4: Yeah.
3: But it is real, apparently.
4: Okay.
3: And it looks incredible, doesn't it?
4: Yeah.
3: Like, I guess the only way to describe it is the Twin Towers done with drones.
4: Mm.
3: That's the best way, isn't it?
4: Yeah.
3: But I'm presuming it's real.
4: I don't know.
3: Not positive. But, if it's not, it should be. Because it's a really nice representation of 25 years ago.
4: Yeah.
3: There's a rabbit hole we'll be popping down this week.
4: Well, we will be later on. I will talk to the woman that was at the helm of breaking the news in Australia, Sandra Sully.
3: Yes. Mm. There's so much more new footage going around now that you probably haven't seen. You think you've seen all the footage, but they're still discovering more. Phone calls from people that were on the plane.
4: There's a really good doco on Netflix at the moment, a brand new
3: That's
4: one.
3: That's what I'm talking about.
4: Did you see it?
3: Last night.
4: Yeah, so
3: it's
4: did
3: really,
4: we.
3: Really good.
4: Yeah.
3: Yeah,
0: but Jerry said he got a little bit bored through it this morning.
3: Yeah.
0: He goes, I tried to watch that show. He's like, a bit boring.
4: It's interesting though, Jerry, because you're the generation they start by targeting, isn't it, Steve? They talk about all the young kids, the Gen Xers. Oh, sorry, the Gen Xers.
3: Even
4: the Gen
3: my
4: Zs.
3: Son coming out every now and then, of course he's aware of it, but he's 20. And I just kept looking going, this is not in your lifetime.
0: I said the same thing to Jerry. I said, it's because you're too young.
4: Yeah.
0: Like, we all remember it like
3: vividly. I bet he liked that. You're too young.
4: Yeah,
3: it is so. And the one we're watching, as you say, and there's another one, but it's a lot about that.
4: Yeah.
3: How those kids who weren't even born ended up soldiers in Afghanistan, all that kind of gear. Like a lot has passed a lot of time, isn't it?
4: Because a lot of them actually lost, the ones in the doco anyway, lost parents.
3: Yeah.
4: And so that kind of, it was always in their world.
3: Yeah.
4: And it inspired them. So there's these kids, 23, going off to war.
3: Yep.

0: because of the way their world was shaped.
1: Wow. And the girl, the father was a pilot of one of the planes who was obviously killed. Or, wow. On the, or, yeah, you're right. It was an interesting angle, wasn't it?
0: It was.
1: Because you do kind of run out. We've seen a lot.
0: Yeah.
1: It's a bit of real replay after replay after replay of the same kind of thing, isn't it?
0: Yeah.
1: But anyway, 25 years, though, still, that's enough to just rattle you a bit, isn't it?
0: Mm. Incredible.
1: Yeah, it's got that so fast.
0: Yeah.
1: 25. Mm. You know, if you've got a 25-year-old child, which you're close to, mate, you're nearly on the money.
0: My son was in my like a baby in my arms.
1: Yes.
0: The night that all went down.
1: Yeah.
0: And you just knew. I remember feeling so, so sad going, your world has changed forever.
1: There's one, you know what, I've watched so many, I'm not sure the one we were watching last night, but there's one reporter who said, an Australian reporter, who said, I still to this day know that Australians don't get how much it changed America.
0: Mm.
1: And I thought, that's a good point, isn't it? But he said, we get it. The world changed. We talk about it. But that changed America permanently. They got angrier.
0: Well, the one thing that I took away from that doco last night on that, the change in America, was Homeland Security, which we now know so well as part of, you know, TV shows and movies, that didn't exist before 9/11.
1: They got on a plane with the cardboard cutters, even that security.
0: Yeah.
1: All of that's changed, yeah.
0: Their immigration rules were, you know, everyone's welcome as long as they come here with great intentions and work hard. That changed overnight.
1: Yep.
0: It was more like, you can come, but we're suspicious of you.
1: Even citizens, though, if you live there, the government could tap your phone. But because we're looking for terrorists, it's okay.
0: Yeah.
1: All that.
0: Strange, isn't it?
1: Which now then, like anything, just becomes normal and you don't even talk about it.
0: Yeah.
1: When we're looking at ICE now over there.
0: Mm.
1: It kicked off then, didn't it?
0: Yeah.
1: It did. It much more in America than here.
0: Yeah.
1: I reckon what we got was a little bit of paranoia.
0: Mm.
1: You know, with the, what was it, watch and observe, or
0: be alert, not alarmed.
1: There you go.
0: That was a big campaign that John Howard at the time.
1: So you just saw anyone with a tan and a camera, call the cops.
0: But
1: what it felt like.
0: It was actually fridge magnets that went out.
1: Yes.
0: Pop it on your fridge, be alert, not alarmed, here are the things to look for.
1: Yeah.
0: So we were all like rattled.
2: Mm.
1: Very much. Mm. Yeah, that to me was like, set paranoia in more than anything from the government. It was like, you know, there are some people that get it and some people that take it differently.
0: Yeah.
1: Anyway, but 25 years ago, 2 a.m. was it roughly, do you reckon, that second plane?
0: Not our time.
1: No,
0: no, it was about 10. The first plane was about 9:40 something.
1: That's right.
2: Yeah.
0: And then I know because I was sitting there watching Sandra Sully.
2: Yeah,
1: yeah, same. And then,
2: between 10 and midnight,
1: can't remember
2: definitely.
1: The time.
0: Yeah, and then it was
2: in the 10 p.m.
0: just after 10 o'clock.
1: Yeah,
0: the second plane.
1: I thought it was later. There you go.
0: Because it was only about, I don't know, 20 minutes between the first and second planes.
1: Yes.
2: Yep.
1: Yeah, about 20. Yeah, exactly.
0: And then the tower collapsed 20 minutes later, the first tower, the North Tower collapsed.
1: And you can see then, even in the footage though, can't you, why, you know, hindsight's wonderful, but no one knew what the hell was going on.
2: Oh, it's crazy.
0: Yeah.
1: It was madness.
0: Yeah.
2: It's Tenure and Steve, 6:14. Sandra Sully will join us after 8 today.
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1: Alrighty, we get to pick two songs to play. You ring vote and, you know, the vote that wins gets played in full day.
0: And it is a pie day Friday, so you get free Miller's pies. But you suggested the theme of pump-up songs for the footy.
1: Yeah, it's a hard one too, isn't it? Because we tend to narrow down. There's only about five real crackers, isn't there? But anyway.
0: Well, the one I've picked, and I know it started its life as the world's pump-up song for the 2006 Soccer World Cup, because I remember it fondly being played every 30 seconds for the soccer. Yep. But why can't we adopt it for the footy? It's this one.
1: Without question, the top five best bass lines of all time.
0: Absolutely.
1: It really is.
0: So Seven Nation Army White Stripes is my pick. I do think, like, it's obviously been proven as a pump up for soccer.
1: Yeah.
0: But it just gets you going, don't
2: such
0: you reckon?
2: A good song.
1: But soccer do but song two. Right, soccer do get good songs, don't they, that stick with you. That one, song two, all that. Now look, I just went Australian and I went, if you go to the footy, you will at some stage hear this, won't you? Try score, whatever it might be.
0: Yep. I think I told you in previous years that song was the pump-up song for triathlon internationally.
1: Oh, really?
0: Yeah.
2: Oh, what's it? Australian.
0: Yeah, Australian Dad was the. You'd go to the world. We were on the last world chance. We went to was Switzerland.
1: Yeah.
0: That song was blaring out across the Alps.
1: Don't you love?
2: That's cool.
1: Don't you love meeting international people and going they're Australian?
0: Yeah.
1: What? I see. What? They don't believe you. So anyway, whichever one you want, playing full, they're all winners.
0: Anthony's at Warners Bay. G'day, Anthony. What do you want to hear?
16: G'day, Tanya. Whitesnake, mate.
0: Yes.
16: I'm going with you.
0: Okay.
2: Perfect.
0: No problems. You got a six-pack of Miller's Pies.
16: Oh, thank you very much.
2: You're welcome. Well, yeah, Miller's Pies are short and Nudgee Warner's Band Barnsley. We didn't want to correct Anthony in front of his friends, as you guys say, but we don't even have to mention it. What is it?
1: Careful, you nearly did. Hello, Cameron Morissette.
17: Hey, Steve and Tanya, I'm actually voting for you, Steve, today.
0: A bit of AC.
1: Just to make a tiebreaker.
0: Yeah, you've got six-pack of Miller's Pies too, Cameron.
1: I sense you're troublesome.
17: Thank you.
0: You're welcome.
2: Have a good weekend. We've got a tiebreak.
0: Josh, pressure's on.
18: Oh, Tanya and Steve, 100% the White Stripes.
1: There you go. Cool.
0: Six-pack of Miller's Pies for you too, Josh. Enjoy the day. Enjoy the footy.
18: Yeah, have a great weekend, guys. Thank you.
1: You too.
2: You're welcome. Go the Knights.
1: Oh, good. That bass line I love.
0: Here we go.
1: Shh, don't you dare rise.
2: Triple M.
1: All right, then.

0: What's up, Seven Nation Army 625 Triple M?
1: Hey, speaking of pump-up songs, I can't believe we haven't really talked about it because it's happening in Melbourne, but it's happening at 10:30 this morning, and it's 100,000 Aussies.
2: Oh, for Fonzie?
1: No. Going to the NFL at the MCG this morning.
2: Oh, gotcha.
1: So the Los Angeles Rams are in town.
2: Yes.
1: The San Francisco 49ers are in town. It is a real game. This is not just a, let's go and take it to Australia and have a bit of fun.
2: It's pretty much us going to Vegas.
1: It's exactly us going to Vegas.
2: Except our players were excited and they're not. I think they're bored in now.
1: Well, yeah.
2: When it was first announced, so they were like, why?
1: Why? But here's the thing. You kind of do go, even as Aussies, why are they bringing the first round of the NFL? And as we say, Americans must have done that with the rugby league.
2: Yeah.
1: But they've got that whole world domination mantra, like Peter Valandis has with the NRL.
2: Yeah.
1: So we'll see more NFL games coming our way, and they're trying to indoctrinate us. They want us to have the buy-in, but I think a lot of Aussies already do.
2: Oh, for sure. I think that's what will impress the players.
1: Yeah.
2: They'll go, okay, and realise how many Aussies are into it.
1: Totally.
2: And we were brought into it, if you're a sport-minded person, or brought into it due to the Super Bowl and the ads and the hype around it.
1: Yeah.
2: Because it's 90% hype, 10% game.
1: Of course it is.
2: Really, isn't
1: so,
2: it?
1: But for 100,000 people on a Friday morning to go, guess what I'm having the day? It's not even a weekend.
0: Yum.
1: They're going to the MCG today. So the players, I think when they realised how the size of the MCG, the fact that Aussies are taking the day off work to go and support them.
2: Well, they are American. They didn't even know there was something outside of them. Half of the team had not left the States.
1: Yeah.
2: So you're right. They'd be looking going, have a look at this.
1: Yeah, so I think it's, I mean, if I was there, I'd go. Wouldn't you? Just for the sheer spectacle of the whole thing.
2: Yeah, if it was McDonald Jones, bang. You'd want to go and have a look because they'd, well, hopefully turn it on.
0: And Melbourne will watch anything.
1: Oh, you know, of course
0: they
1: will.
0: Melbournians,
2: they can't argue with them being the best sporting crowd in Australia.
0: They definitely are.
1: They picked the right city, didn't they?
0: Yeah, because Sydney, maybe people are too busy or don't.
1: Wouldn't take the day off.
0: But
2: imagine Newcastle. I don't think so. Bloody Knights are playing tonight.
0: can't watch two games in the one day.
1: But if you can't be in Melbourne, you can watch it on 7 Plus.
2: Oh, can you?
1: Yeah.
2: Oh. There you go.
1: Live and free.
2: The thing that gets me is, like I just said, part of it all is the, you know, what comes with the game.
1: Yeah.
2: So did they bring that with them?
0: All the razzmatazz.
2: Like,
1: I have no idea.
2: No, that's what I mean. It's rhetorical almost. Like, I'm curious to see what sort of is the, you know, MCG putting that on.
1: Okay, so the Jonas Brothers are the halftime show.
2: Oh,
1: so
2: that's not very fair. That's a bit mean. What if people have paid and didn't know?
1: I love the Jonas Brothers.
2: You're like Galapagos Duck, Tanya.
0: Tanya.
2: So you're not a good boy.
0: Before we made it the pump-up song for the night, Stanley wanted to play a Jonas Brothers song in the song off just then.
1: Yeah, I wanted to play Cool.
2: Yeah.
1: I love Cool.
2: I know.
1: So
2: I wanted to play
1: Cool.
2: Pump-up Kicks, but you couldn't find it.
1: So that's at least they're doing something again on a Friday morning.
0: It's crazy.
1: When we should all be at school and work.
2: Yes. Yeah. Yes, you all should be. Oh, that's right, we will be. But that's the why I want to see it on the telly to see how it looks as a
1: The dazzle.
0: Yeah.
2: A good word. I didn't want to say that out loud myself, too, but yes, dazzle.
0: Triple M. We'll hit rewind on the week next.
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16: Hello, I'm David Dolan with your local headlines. The Knights are daring to dream heading into tonight's elimination final against the Bunnies at Allianz Stadium. The home side is the red-hot favourite, while no team that's finished seventh has gone on to win the Premiership. Fletcher Sharp reckons that's about to change.
17: Obviously, you hear it spoke about, if you're not in the top four, you can't win the comp, but I think we've already defied some odds this year, so we'll be confident going into the finals we can go all the way.
16: Traffic is now flowing in both directions on the M1 extension to Raymond Terrace. Southbound lanes opened up early this morning after drivers started using the northbound carriageway yesterday. Bus drivers are speaking out after yet another serious incident on Newcastle's bus network. A passenger was hit with a bottle before being dragged off a bus by a group of youths and bashed on Wednesday night. The Rail, Tram and Bus Union says the violence is getting worse. And the Knights have re-signed NRLW halfback Georgia Roche until the end of 2030. The side plays the Gold Coast on Sunday in the last round before the final.
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18: Morning, I'm Lauren Howarth. Australia will make sporting history today with the MCG hosting the first ever regular season NFL game down under. More than 20 million Americans are expected to tune in to watch the LA Rams and San Francisco 49ers go head-to-head. Ben Graham, who was the first Aussie to play in a Super Bowl, says it's going to be epic.
19: I just want a close game, a game that people walk away from and go, wow, that was an unbelievable experience and we can't wait till the next one comes here next year.
18: Some experts reckon rents could rise 5 times more than the federal treasurer initially promised under controversial property tax changes. They're tipped to rise by around $10 a week every year over the next 4 years. The federal government will ban aged care providers from charging residents unreasonable new fees. And Princess Diana's iconic revenge dress is going up for auction. It's expected to fetch more than $400,000.
20: Good morning, Australia. You're in Cox Country. It's warming up and so are the deals on Australia's favourite mowers. So see your Cox dealer today.
18: Sport. The Rabbitohs will play finals footy for the first time since 2022 when they come up against Newcastle in tonight's elimination match. Talis Duncan returns for the Bunnies while Matt Dufty will start at fullback ahead of Jai Gray. As for the Knights, they're welcoming back Dom Young and Tyson Frizzell from suspension. And Latrell Mitchell and Tom Trbojevic reportedly remain in contention to make their Kangaroos return.
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16: Partly cloudy today, chasing a top of 20 degrees on the coast, 21 in the valley. A possible shower tomorrow, otherwise fine. Blue skies and up to 25 on Sunday. 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

0: been one of those weeks where we thought we'd transform into a TV game show.
1: All right, guys, I saw this morning. I thought, I know, I'm going to get Tanya and Rosie to play Who Am I? That's right, welcome, Tanya Wills from Hamilton. And, of course, Risey Risey, because no one knows Ryan Stewart, it's Risey Risey from Redhead.
2: Thanks
1: now, for
2: me.
1: A pick of the ball, you can have the home viewer for $25.
3: Oh, my God, the home viewer. Wow.
1: So will we use our names as buzzers for fine guys to come in on Who Am I?
3: We're playing against each other.
1: Mercy. Oh, yeah, there's only one.
3: Okay.
1: And don't forget, it's for $25 cash. Ready?
3: Yeah.
2: Ready.
1: 28 years ago, I was made redundant and given a few grand. I decided, well, if I'm really careful, I could probably live off this money for about 6 months. So what the hell? I'll go and do a few stand-ups in some pubs and maybe even write a show or something like that and see how I go.
3: Ricky Gervais. Tanya.
1: You didn't use your buzzer
3: Tanya.
1: Correctly. Yes, Tanya.
3: Ricky Gervais.
1: Yes.
0: Risey.
1: Yes, Risey.
0: Ricky Gervais. Tanya said Ricky Gervais.
1: I know, but I didn't say at the start, you're not allowed to be drunk.
3: So I win.
1: Or have a stroke, whichever it was. Tanya got it first.
0: Well done.
1: $25 yours.
3: Thank you.
0: Yeah, so I didn't realise, but Ricky Gervais, unemployed in his late 30s and made redundant in 98, did you say?
1: Yeah, he's 37 and just went, oh, what am I going to do, whatever. And then, yeah, lots of mates told him he was funny all that year, and he made The Office.
3: Amazing, isn't
2: How
3: it?
2: Good.
1: He was in radio first, though, too, and he was doing it. But, yeah.
3: Yeah.
1: At 37, shows you, doesn't it?
3: Yeah, life's not old. Life's not old over yet, was it? I think I am
0: drunk. Put your drink down.
1: Risey, we've made agreements we don't talk about it on the radio.
2: Yeah, it's true. Put your water down, Tanya.
1: Put your water down there, mate.
3: No, water down.
1: Oh, hang on. More tonic?
3: What I was trying to say is it's never too late.
1: That's right.
0: Yeah, right.
1: That's right. Let's get a little
0: day. Okay, Tanya, time for a shopping story, please.
3: I was in Neutral Bay, of all places, and there was a swimmer shop there.
1: Yeah.
3: Who do I see go into it?
0: Elle McPherson.
3: Oh, my God, have I told you this story?
0: No.
3: Oh.
0: But she used to live in Neutral Bay,
3: well,
0: or Double
3: that's
0: Bay.
3: Why.
0: No way.
3: Yeah, way. Yeah, way. So.
0: No way.
1: Hold on, wait,
0: no way.
1: No way. Way.
0: Steve and I learnt this week that we grew up quite differently. And it occurred during this royal conversation.
3: Did you see that the future king's son, Prince George, has started school at Eton?
0: My parents threatened me to go to boarding school if I was in naughty, as if I was being naughty. We sent you to boarding school.
1: We weren't that rich. I was threatened with juvie.
0: Every morning at 7 o'clock, we play our $1,000 minute. 60 seconds, 10 questions, get them all right, and you win the grand. And Kelly from Holmesville played on Tuesday.
1: Ready to go, mate?
4: Oh, I think so. I'm a little bit nervous. Oh. I have chemo brain.
1: Oh,
3: Kel,
1: mate.
3: What are you going through?
4: Oh, I've got breast cancer, and I'm doing... By the time I finish in another 4 weeks, I'll have done 11 months of chemo.
0: Far out, Kelly.
1: Isn't that good? You can see the light at the tunnel at the end of it, Kelly.
4: Oh, yes.
1: It seems so far, I know, but you'll be there sooner than you hope.
4: So if I do really bad, I'm blaming chemo.
1: Fair call.
3: Yeah.
1: I'd blame breast cancer if I were you.
0: Well, hey, let's check in and see how things went. We'll skip to question number 6 with time running out fast.
3: The leading scientific theory about the creation of the universe is called the Big What Theory.
4: Bang theory.
3: In cricket, if a batter gets out on the first ball, it's known as a what?
4: Golden duck.
3: What is the coloured part of your eye called?
4: Iris.
3: Which band had a 1992 hit song with Creep?
4: Oh, Radiohead.
3: And who do the Knights play Friday night?
4: Oh, Rabbitohs.
1: Don't
3: what did she say?
0: You said Rabbitohs.
3: Did she get it on the ball?
1: On the ball.
0: Yeah.
3: No, did she get it?
0: Was that for $1,000?
3: Yes.
0: I'm saying yes.
1: You got $1,000, mate. It's all yours, Kelly.
0: She said Rabbitohs. Oh, really lost it.
3: On the bell.
1: She beat it.
3: Congratulations. Yes,
4: oh, my God, I can't believe it.
0: That's so good.
1: You know what's going to be really awkward when you thank breast cancer? It's a winner,
0: baby. That's your name. I know it's Friday today, but here's a fun fact about the first day of the working week.
3: Humans don't actually do this until, they reckon, around 11:16 a.m. on a Monday morning.
1: Laugh.
3: Not so much laugh, but...
1: Smile.
3: Smile.
1: Smile, love, but be happier.
3: When you think about people going to work, hey, how are you? Yeah, good. How's your weekend? Oh, it's fine. And not actually crack a smile until
1: we
3: maybe...
1: We better lift our game because we're getting paid to cheer them up. When you're smiling, baby,
0: You're absolutely right. And let's finish this rewind putting a smile on your dial, hopefully. Because we had snake catcher Bronte in the studio this week to talk spring and snakes.
1: So yeah. Standard business ramps up this time of year?
5: It does. It's about to really kick off. Last week was really busy for me. You know, as it's getting hotter and hotter and mating season amps up, I'll be out on the streets.
1: Believe me, that could have sounded very different.
5: Oh, yeah. Oh, my goodness.
1: Now that it's mating season, I'll be out on the streets.
5: Oh, what have I done? As mating season amps up, I'll be out on the streets.
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8: Getting a good run northbound Morisset to Beresfield via the M1 will take you 26 minutes. The M1 extension now has opened in both directions from Black Hill through to Raymond Terrace. 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Hey, that's the latest traffic on Newcastle's 102.9 Triple M.
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22: Morning, folks. Well, shaping up pretty nicely down here to wrap up the working week on Newcastle beaches. Lots of blue sky heading for top of 20 degrees today. Winds at the moment just light southwesterly. They'll go south-southwest southerly by lunchtime, leaving us with up to 2 metres of powerful swell. Sandbanks are shot and there's very few options here in town. For the swimmers, all beaches are tricky, so take care. Water temps around 18 degrees. Got a 1.6 metre high tide at 20 past 8. This is Tessa McKenna with the Beach and Surf Update.

0: Triple M, 6:54, Tanya and Steve. We've got 10 doubles to the footy tonight. The Knights taking on the Rabbitohs. First week of the finals. We'll give them away in around 10 minutes' time.
1: Well, the local, what would you call it? You'd have to broaden this to the local entertainment industry, the local music industry, the local media industry, and just people that saw bands and pubs and clubs around Newcastle had a sad news yesterday, didn't
2: they? Yeah, Pete DeYoung, who was a member of the Newcastle band that had great success in the late 70s, 80s?
1: Yeah,
2: right?
1: Yeah, early 80s there with a couple of Countdown appearances with Heroes.
2: Yeah.
1: So, it would have been early 80s.
2: Yeah, Pete DeYoung sadly passed away, and those that have been around the traps and or love their Australian music will know the Heroes, particularly from this song.

0: think conveniently written, if you didn't know the history, that it was after the Star Riot, but
1: yeah,
0: it wasn't. It was well before. They played it on the night, I think.
1: Totally.
0: Yeah, there you go.
1: So, R.I.P. Pete the Onk.
0: Yeah.
1: I had a bit to do with him when I was a young,
0: Well, this is your first wedding, wasn't he?
1: Well, because of my first husband.
0: Yes.
2: Yeah. Yep.
0: Yeah.
1: So,
0: a lot of people might know, Maren, you had a first husband. We don't talk about it a lot, do
1: no,
0: we? These days, like we have over the years. But
1: 6 minutes, I think I was married.
0: Yeah.
1: About.
0: Normally she adds too long, but 6 minutes too long.
1: Yeah.
0: Yeah.
1: So, yeah.
0: And he was a muso, so
1: there you
0: know, in there deep with him.
1: So very sad indeed for those, because the band was active for like up until about 6-7 years ago.
2: Yeah,
0: they
2: right,
0: had one
2: okay.
0: last reunion,
1: yeah.
0: right. Yeah, you're right. Maybe that, you know how we are with timing. But yeah, they did get back together, sounded good as ever.
1: Exactly.
0: He was the first person I ever had a beer with in Newcastle because he worked at New FM at the time. And he ran the whole, I guess you'd call it the copy division those days. What do they call it now?
1: Yeah.
0: Creative. There you go. He said, what are you doing? And he's daunting a lot of Dutch background. See, and then click, click, clicks with the Dutch background.
1: Yeah.
0: But if you didn't know him, Deke, right, 6'4", you reckon?
1: Yeah.
0: And he had a really stiff walk, good posture.
1: Good posture, good looking dude.
2: Yep.
0: Yeah.
1: And towered above most.
0: If he was coming at you, and then when he'd speak, you'd go, oh, this is intimidating, this guy. Pussycat.
1: Yeah.
0: Sweetest man ever.
1: Yeah.
0: But my favourite line of his is why I knew we'd be friends forever was, I've just met him, we're having a beer. And I said, yeah, I don't know, mate. Is there a fashion difference between Newcastle, right, and Brisbane, blah, blah, blah? I said, because I haven't got a clue. And he looked at me, clearly. And I'll never,
1: I've never
0: laughed harder.
2: There's your mic drop.
0: It's like, yeah, because, you know, fashion's not my thing, clearly. And I still, to this day, whenever I would see him, I'd just make out like I was in my new outfit. He'd just roll his eye. But, yeah, with Andre and the girls, two daughters, it's so sad.
1: You're very sad.
0: A lovely, lovely man.
1: Yeah.
2: Tenure and Steve. Triple M.
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13: Hello, I'm David Dolan. Well, the countdown's on for the Knights' do-or-die semi-final against Souths tonight. It's a familiar story for Newcastle, missing key players through injury and suspension, with Jacob Saifidi and Trey Mooney both sidelined. But coach Justin Holbrook says they've been here before.
14: Obviously, you'd always love to be full strength this time of year, but it doesn't matter that we're not. You know, we've got all the confidence in our side and the players that we've got in, so, you know, we're not worrying about what we haven't got, worrying about what we have.
13: Police are looking for a man wanted over a sexual touching incident on a bus travelling from Currycurry to Gilliston Heights on Wednesday. Three girls on board claim he touched one of them on the hip and thigh. There's a photo of the suspect on the police Facebook page. Doctors are slamming moves to give pharmacists in New South Wales expanded powers to treat conditions like ear infections and wounds, avoiding the need to get a script. The AMA says it's a slap in the face for GPs, claiming it'll put patients' health at risk. And Jets midfielder Max Burgess has been named as captain for the upcoming A-League season.
3: Triple M National News.
15: Hey there, I'm Lauren Howarth. Footy fans have started filing into the MCG as Australia prepares to make sporting history. The LA Rams and San Francisco 49ers clash will be the first regular season NFL game to be played down under. Up to 30 million people around the world are expected to watch the match. Rental prices could increase five times more than what the federal treasurer initially forecast under those controversial property tax changes. Updated modelling also shows the shakeup might result in fewer new homes being built. Labor is moving to stop aged care providers from charging residents unreasonable fees. Plenty of older Aussies have been paying a higher everyday living fee for services they were previously receiving at no extra cost. And 2,977 drones have lit up the skies above New York, each drone representing a life lost in the September 11 terrorist attacks. Today marks the 25th anniversary of the tragedy.
16: Good morning, Australia. You're in Cox Country. It's warming up, and so are the deals on Australia's favourite mowers. So see your Cox dealer today.
15: South Sydney and Newcastle will kick off finals footy tonight with an elimination match at Allianz Stadium. Former player Josh Reynolds reckons it will be a close one.
17: Look, I think it'll be a very streaky game. This year, these two sides have played games where it's gone like one team's winning at the start, other team comes back, so it's like going to be a very seesawing affair.
15: Tomorrow, the Warriors host the Dolphins in a qualifying final before the Sharks take on the Cowboys in a do-or-die clash.
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13: Partly cloudy today, chasing a top of 20 degrees on the coast, 21 in the valley. A possible shower tomorrow, otherwise fine. Blue skies and up to 25 on Sunday. 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
0: Hello, Shay.
21: Good morning.
0: You ready to go, mate?
21: I'll give it a go.
0: Good girl. Got to take your first answer. No help from anyone or thing. Pass if you don't know, Shay. That's the trick to get back in time. Good luck.
21: Okay, thank you.
1: Shay, how many rings in the Olympic flag?
21: Five.
1: In which month will daylight savings begin?
21: October.
1: Which metal is liquid at room temperature?
21: Mercury.
1: Today marks how many years since the tragedy of 9/11?
21: 25.
1: What word can be a gardening tool, a division in the road, and an eating utensil?
21: Fork.
1: Which 90s grunge band was fronted by Kurt Cobain?
21: Nirvana.
2: Which iconic music festival took place on a dairy farm in New York in August 1969?
21: Oh, is it Pass?
2: Name the two teams that will play each other in the NFL at a sold-out MCG this morning.
21: Oh. Pass.
2: Who played the character of Jack Dawson in the 1997 film Titanic?
21: Leonardo DiCaprio.
2: Which Australian band sang Down Under?
21: Pass.
2: The iconic music festival that took place... the two American teams that are in the NFL this morning?
21: San Francisco 49ers and the Lakers. I don't know.
2: Oh, you were so close,
0: oh, I
2: Shay.
0: Love it. Throwing grains of sand at a barn door, and good on you for having a go.
2: Yeah, you were in the right, like geographically, you went the Lakers, which... aren't they basketball?
0: Yeah.
21: I have no idea.
2: Well, you named the right, as I say, it was LA, but it's the Rams we were looking

0: band sang Down Under. It was Men at Work, but you got all the others right.
1: Oh, my goodness.
2: How did you not get Men at Work? You knew that, Shay.
1: I sure did.
2: I know.
0: So you know what? You got 8.5 out of 10 today.
1: Oh, I'm pretty impressed with that.
0: You are so
1: especially because I actually rang for the Bunnies tickets and got this.
2: Wow. There you go. We made you work for a prize, so you can have some. You want some tickets, you can go if you want.
1: Sure. What was the other idea?
0: Well, no, we're going to give you Bunnies tickets.
1: Oh, fantastic.
2: Yeah. And you can have the tickets to Frozen as well because you got through. How's that sound?
1: Okay, perfect. I'll take them all.
0: Oh, good girl. So you're going to travel down the Savo?
1: Oh, yeah. Well, I am now.
0: Good. Great.
2: Yeah.
0: Excellent.
1: And go the
2: How bunnies. Could we not?
0: Oh, did you just say go the bunny, Shay?
3: Look at that.
2: No, I'm afraid those prizes have been, what do you call it?
0: Revoked.
2: That'll do. Revoked. I like that.
1: All right, I'll take the 1,000 instead.
0: All right, we'll go down and maybe just quietly give our boys a bit of a nudge,
2: yeah, come
0: Shay.
2: On.
0: Right. Come on.
2: Come all on. Right. South have been there many, many times. Come on, give
1: us
2: a break.
1: Thank you so much.
3: No You're worries, welcome. Shay. Enjoy that. You're going to Frozen as well. Disney's Frozen, the Broadway musical, arrives at the Civic Theatre this October. Tickets from just $69. 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
2: Just on that, on Shay, are you still there? Just on that, Shay, you're a South supporter. What's your feeling for tonight's game? All honesty, who will win?
1: It's in Sydney. I think the Bunnies have got it.
2: There you go. I was wondering how South were feeling.
0: Seeing so much confidence for the Bunnies. Why are you a Bunnies supporter, Shay? Have you always...
1: Well, I'm ultimately a Broncos fan.
2: Yeah. You're and not improving were... things, are you?
1: No.
3: Next you'll say she supports Manly as well.
2: I thought you were going to say
1: gosh,
2: Storm.
1: No.
3: Storm, definitely. Maybe, yeah.
0: So hang on.
1: Bunny. My family are big Bunnies fans and I taught a lot of Eric Sims' family.
0: Oh, wow.
1: From the old days, yeah.
2: So you're 100?
1: his nieces and nephews.
2: I thought you meant him.
1: No.
2: Well, yeah, okay, there you go.
0: You've got a massive buy-in, so go and enjoy.
1: Would love that. Thank you so much.
0: You're welcome.
3: Good on you, Shay. Hey, if you do want to go to the footy, get behind your Newcastle Knights, get your finals tickets at nrl.com/tickets or call us now.
2: Yes.
3: 1-333-53. We're doing our footy finals blitz with tickets after Billy Joel.

0: Aaron C. Get behind your Newcastle Knights. 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Taking on the Bunnies tonight. And we've got a whole bunch to give away right now on 133353.
1: Kate's in Newcastle. Kate, go on the footy. Oh
2: my God, that's amazing. Thank you so much. Do you realise this is the first time I've won anything?
3: Really?
2: It is, yes.
3: Well, it's a good thing to win,
1: yeah,
3: then.
1: Yeah, not even a raffle at the school fete.
2: No, nothing.
1: Wow.
3: Well, mate, there you go. Jeez. You've got bragging rights now, going to the game.
2: Thank you so much.
0: Enjoy.
1: We've got Anne-Marie at Stockton.
3: Hey, Anne-Marie.
4: Hello, good morning to everyone.
3: Well.
1: Good morning to you too, Anne-Marie. You're not a school teacher by chance, are you?
4: Yes, I am.
0: Oh, yeah. How'd you guess?
3: Oh, yeah.
4: Sorry,
3: it's
4: obvious. Sorry.
3: It's okay, mate. Now you're a school teacher. I'll tell you what you won because you're about to tell me. So you go into the game, mate. Enjoy now.
4: Well, actually, I won't be. I'm going to give it to my son and his best friend, Morgan, who are massive fans, and I'm so excited. Thanks so much.
1: That's wonderful. Yeah. And are they Rabbit? Sorry, are they Knights fans?
4: Well, one of each. My son has been a Rabbitohs fan since he could breathe, and his best friend Morgan is a Knights supporter, so it'll be a fun night for them too.
3: What swung your son to Rabbits since, you know, like, again, since he could breathe?
4: I think when he was little, I think he just maybe liked the colours, but it's just, we even have a pet rabbit. He's just been an Adam, just, we even had to buy a few Jitsu air conditioner years ago because Greg Inglis basically was the spokesperson.
1: He's pretty committed. That is so commitment, yeah.
3: Jeez. They're going to love you, yeah, Anne-Marie.
4: Thank you. I'm so excited. Thank you.
0: Enjoy. Welcome. You can get tickets, nrl.com/tickets. Get behind your Newcastle Knights. Ben's from Morisset.
3: You didn't ask permission to hang up.
0: Oh, sorry. Oh, yeah, that's true.
3: We're in trouble, man.
1: Ben, congrats. You're going off to the footy tonight.
5: Thank you so much, guys.
1: You're welcome.
0: On you, Ben.
3: Snap, right? Jackie, Jeez. Hello.
6: Hello, how are you?
1: Yeah, good, Jackie. Knights supporter?
6: Yes.
1: Well, you can have a couple of tickets then.
6: Thank you.
0: Good on you, Jackie. You can get some bundles as well, nrl.com/tickets. There are still plenty available if you want to log on to at nrl.com/tickets.
3: Oh, they're doing packages and things
0: like
3: that.
0: They're doing little packages, nice. Yeah, your little bundle, little family packages, but we're giving away doubles right now.
3: We got Phil at Newlampton.
1: G'day, Phil.
7: Hey, guys, how are you?
1: Very well. Knights supporter?
7: I will be tonight.
0: What's the go? There's so many South supporters calling today.
1: Yeah. Who's your normal team?
7: No, I'm a Storm fan, though. My son's a fan, so, I'm going to go against him.
1: Storm. Okay.
3: Fair enough. Well, hey, would this be your son's first live South game?
7: No. I took him earlier this year for his birthday where the Knights beat him by 2 points. But
0: That was a cracking game, Phil.
3: Let's hope it's a double win tonight.
1: Yeah. You enjoy.
0: Well done, Phil.
1: And we've got a few more we'll give away off here.
0: Yeah, we've got a few more to give away.
3: It is a given, though, isn't it? I mean, we joke about it for years and years, but it's true. There's a Souths fan in everyone somewhere. Not everyone, but you know what I mean? Yeah. They've been around the longest, but there's something about Souths.
0: Yeah. They're always kind of a bit underdoggy as well.
3: Yes.
0: Since
3: they
0: came back in, you know.
3: All of that. Yep. Your son, Oscar, where's he sitting with Knights?
0: Big Knights fan.
3: Yeah, because I know he loved the Jai Arrow stuff.
0: But he loves Jai Arrow too. So he's got a foot in both camps. Turncoat.
1: As a teenager, I used to go down to the Redfern Oval.
3: Yes.
1: That was interesting.
3: Oh, yes, it was, I bet, those days.
1: It was, sitting on the hill.
3: Yeah. Now you couldn't afford to sit there.
0: It's so expensive these days at Redfern.
1: I don't know how many beer bottles I copped to the back of the head as a 15, 16-year-old.
3: And they were her friends.
0: It's tenure and Steve. It's Triple F.
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9: Travel time looking all clear southbound from east of Maitland into Jasmine via Maitland Road, taking 24 minutes. Ongoing works through Hillsborough today has 40-kilometre speed restrictions now in place on Hillsborough Road between Baker Avenue and Crockett Streets, affecting traffic both ways till 6 p.m. M1 extensions now open in both directions from Black Hill through to Raymond Terrace, and the M1 problem-free in both directions between Newcastle and the Central Coast. 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That's the latest traffic on Newcastle's 102.9 Triple M.
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0: of
1: M,
0: you.
1: 7:24, Tanya and Steve. Nice day on the way today. Tops of 20 in the city, 21 for Maitland and the Valley.
2: Saw this floating around the other day, and I know we've talked about it before. So when I saw Damien Leith posted, I thought, I'll bring it in, play it. Because we've often talked about how things have changed in reality TV, where, you know, when it first started, it was a freak show.
3: Yeah.
2: Right. And the more, you'd see more failings than good.
3: Yeah.
2: But also what the judges could say, and we'd just think nothing of it, move on. Whereas now, right, and here's a moment. Here's Damien Leith's first audition. The panel of Oz Idol was Mark Holden. The other side was Kyle. And in the middle, Marsha.
3: Right.
2: So I'm just going to play, this is what he put up, but I'm going to play a little bit of him just finishing the audition song. First time ever, right? He's standing in front of them, cold room.
3: Yeah.
2: And the three of them are sitting there. And just listen, Mark Holden opens the statements. Marsha's there to soften things. But listen to the statement, and he wasn't joking. Mark Holden starts with,
4: I can't dig my
5: eyes. Let's see. Work it out a wrangle.
1: Well, sorry, something's going on there.
2: There's a double voices there.
1: Double voices. Here we go. I'll just make sure.
4: I can't take my eyes off of you. No, I can't take my eyes off of you. I can't take my eyes off of you.
6: You sound beautiful, but bloody hell, you're an ugly bastard. You really are.
7: He knows.
6: I mean, you are.
7: I mean, I'm confident with who I am, and that's all I need to do.
6: You've got an exquisitely beautiful voice.
8: Yeah.
5: I think your voice is fantastic, but everything else I hate. So it's a no from me.
9: Well, I think your voice is fantastic, and I think it might just be able to stand up for you and speak for you. That's all that really matters, and you love who you are, and so do I. It's a yes. And see what my friend Mark's got to say.
6: Well, you know what? I just think you've got an exceptionally good voice, mate. And that falsetto is as good as any I've ever heard. And the fact that you're bog Irish, I think's great. So I'm saying yes too.
2: There's more. Like, they kind of go even harder on the old ugly thing and all that gear. But that, you know, that was one out of hundreds and hundreds we watched daily.
3: Well, I'm so pleased we've moved on from that kind of language and that kind of belittling.
2: Yes.
3: God.
2: So the guy, what I'm saying is the guy's copped it as well, you know, was a lot of that female belittling. We often talk about
1: Paulini
2: and this butt.
1: With the dress size.
2: But how's that? Like, you know, you're butt ugly. And even to the point where you sing great, but you're butt ugly, so it's a no from me.
3: Yeah.
1: Shallow. Wow. It's such a shallow way of looking at the world, isn't it?
2: But it's worth hearing again, so we can talk about it. You actually hear it and go, and what do I say to you? I think Kyle and Mike might need a mirror.
3: Yeah.
2: That's what blows me away more.
3: Yeah.
2: When people are doing those sorts of things, it's like, have a look.
3: And that bloke, Ian Dickerson, he was part of it at some stage before Kyle. And
2: yes,
3: Kyle
2: he was.
3: Kyle replaced Dicko. And he was as lippy and as horrid as...
2: He was the whole Paulini one. You know, you want to lose a few pounds if you're going to wear a dress like that and all this kind of gear.
3: That's why I hated those shows. I never watched them. I hated them.
2: Yeah. No, still don't, even if they're nice.
3: Yeah.
2: But that's an example of, though. Yeah, everyone needs to harden up because we were like that those days and we're all right. No, we're not.
3: No.
1: Exactly. Oh. It's Tenure and Steve. It's Triple M.
10: Right now, it's Triple M for breakfast. And after 9, it's more good times and greatest hits. So
11: nice. Like finding an old mixtape that still slaps.

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9: Good morning, I'm David Dolan with your local headlines. Well, it's all or nothing for the Knights this evening as they look to keep their premiership dream alive. Winger Dom Young is back from suspension and ready to defy the odds against the Bunnies.
10: No one really gave us a shot at the start of the year, and we've been proving people wrong all year. You know, we don't mind being the underdogs going into the final series, so, you know, hopefully we can shake things up a little bit.
9: 2 decades in the making, the M1 extension is now fully opened. Traffic has started using the southbound lanes this morning between Raymond Terrace and Black Hill after the northbound carriageway opened yesterday. The Rail, Tram and Bus Union says Newcastle bus drivers are facing increasingly dangerous work conditions. It follows another serious incident this week, which saw a passenger hit with a bottle before being dragged off a bus and bashed by a group of youths. And it's grand final time in Newcastle and Hunter Rugby League tomorrow. Waratah Mayfield are chasing a three-peat in men's A grade against the Cardiff Cobras.
0: Triple M National News.
11: Hey there, I'm Lauren Howarth. Sporting history is being made at the MCG today as Melbourne hosts the first regular season NFL match on Australian soil. A sellout crowd of up to 100,000 fans is packing the stadium to watch the LA Rams take on the San Francisco 49ers. Turnout is expected to break opening round attendance records, with nearly half of all ticket holders travelling from interstate or overseas. Aussies living with MND will soon have access to a groundbreaking treatment that'll be listed on the PBS. Calcity slows down the progression of the disease. Previously, it was nearly $30,000, but from next month, it'll cost just $25 a script. Some experts want a royal commission into Australia's COVID response, arguing questions about how the pandemic was handled remain unanswered. And today marks 25 years since 9/11. Close to 3,000 people died in the September 11 terrorist attacks, including 10 Australians.
12: Good morning, Australia. You're in Cox Country. It's warming up and so are the deals on Australia's favourite mowers. So see your Cox dealer today.
11: Finals footy kicks off tonight with the Rabbitohs and Knights going head-to-head in an elimination match at Allianz Stadium. Former player Aaron Wood says Newcastle has come a long way since last season.
13: Knights were the wooden spooners last year. They have done so well to turn that around and get to where they are. With the amount of injuries that they've had, we caught up with Callum Ponga early in the week. We know he's in a great space.
11: While the Bunnies are making their first finals appearance since 2022. And Reece Walsh is reportedly part of Australia's extended World Cup squad.
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9: Partly cloudy today, chasing a top of 20 degrees on the coast, 21 in the valley. A possible shower tomorrow, otherwise fine. Blue skies and up to 25 on Sunday. 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
16: 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We give you pies for your good news. If you want to give us some, call us now. 133353. We'll hear.

0: 1-3-3-5-3 is our phone number. You need it right now to win some pies because we're doing this. I need some
1: good news. Tanya and Steve's good news.
2: Yeah, you've got good news. We want to hear about it. So just give us a call. We'll swap your good news for a six-pack of Miller's pies. Could be anything. Could be about your weekend. Could be about family plans.
3: Imagine if we went around the streets doing that.
2: Swapping good news for pies. Yeah. I think there'd be a lot of happy people.
3: I agree. Hello, Robert.
4: Hello.
2: What's your good news, Robert?
4: Oh, I don't have to work this weekend. It's not that good, is it? But usually I have to go to Muscle Brook to pressure clean.
2: Well that is good news.
3: Yeah.
2: It's great
3: that's,
2: news.
3: That's good news.
4: In 2 years.
2: What's that? You haven't had a weekend off in 2 years?
4: Yes.
3: That's a great news, mate.
4: Yeah, it's good for me.
2: Okay.
3: Because your Friday night will be excellent.
2: Mm.
4: Yes.
2: All right. Well, we're going to give you a six-pack of Miller's pies. How does that sound?
4: Oh, thanks, guys. You're welcome. Beautiful. Appreciate it.
0: Enjoy. Right.
3: It'll really stand out to him, too, you know, if you haven't had that day off for such a long time.
2: Yeah.
3: Like going, even going to bed going,
2: Yeah, don't have to get up. Christine's at Millfield. Christine, what is your good news?
5: I'm super excited today. I'm at Maitland Hospital with my youngest daughter to be induced with my ninth grandchild. And tomorrow my husband will wear his number 9 jersey in the Maitland Mavericks grand final of baseball. So go to support the Nines.
2: Jeez. Oh, wow. That's a very special, like, nine weekend for you.
5: Yeah. And I'm, and it's another little girl. So I'm so proud of my baby girl. So
3: soon into the world then, mate.
5: Yeah. By the weekend we'll have Madeline. Right. May Phillips to the world.
2: Oh, that is adorable.
3: Madeline May.
2: Yeah.
3: Nice.
2: Congratulations
3: role.
2: On many levels, Christine.
5: Yeah, thank you.
2: Did you hear Knights coach Justin on the telly last night talking about the Nines? She's just reminded me. She was saying how Phoenix Crossland and Danny Medeiros were having a sauna together. And he said, you know, a couple of great nights and Danny Medeiros. And he laughed and he laughed and he laughed. I thought, okay, that's
3: you know, they're old teammates when.
0: Classic joke.
2: Classic Justin.
3: Oh, I like that.
2: Craig's a Bullaroo.
6: Hello there. How are you?
2: Good, Craig.
3: What's your good news, Craig?
6: Oh, my daughter's just been approved for a first home loan, the first home buyer's grant.
3: Oh. Geez, we talk about this a lot, mate. Was that hard going getting there?
6: Yeah, mate, it was. Mm. She's worked really hard. Mm. She works for herself. Long hours, and she saved up plenty of money.
3: That's a proud dad.
2: Very. How old is she, Craig?
6: 32.
2: Good on her. That is so good. Has she found the property yet?
6: Yeah, she's put an offer in on one. She didn't get that one, but there's a couple more she likes. So hopefully we'll get one of those ones.
3: The fact she's got the loan and the money to go and do that's the job half done, isn't it?
6: Yeah, mate. Yeah, all fully approved, ready to go. So she's just got to find a dream place for it. That's all. She's going to be in it for a while. So out of my place.
2: Yeah.
3: There you go, Ryan. Good stuff. My BJ and your Stella, 32 before they'll be leaving.
7: It's a long time away.
2: It is, isn't it? Jim's at Gilliston Heights. Jim, what's your good news?
8: Yeah, good morning, guys. My business, Skimblitz Tattoo, we celebrate 10 years of being open this weekend, and we're celebrating with our flash day on Saturday.
3: What's a flash day? You can do a flash dance, are you?
8: I might later in the night, but
3: okay.
8: So flash basically is like a sheet of tattoo designs, pre-made, ready to go. People just come in, pick from the sheet and get tattooed. So we'll be tattooing from 10 a.m. through to all the late hours, as long as people are coming through the door. And we're sort of super excited. 10 years that we've been there.
2: Well, Jim, huge kudos to you, because it isn't easy for small businesses. Have a decade in business, congratulations. What's the name of the tattoo parlor again?
8: Thank you. We're called Skin Blitz Tattoo.
2: Skin Blitz.
3: Where are
2: tattoo?
3: You?
8: And we're located on Vincent Street in Cessnock.
3: When you first started, mate, you know, in hindsight, 10 years down the track, do you look back at nervous times the first couple of years? Or did it kick off?
8: To be totally honest, I think there's been tougher times since COVID.
3: There you go.
8: Than when we first opened.
2: Yeah.
8: It's been tougher in the last 5 or so years than it was when we very first opened.
2: Well, COVID, you wouldn't have been able to touch anyone for a very, very long time.
8: We lost 5 months of work in that year.
3: Yeah. Any subsidy at all?
8: I eventually was able to sort of decrease the rent by half.
2: Yep.
3: Wow.
8: We did get a little help from the government. I can't remember exactly what it was, but it was tough. Very tough.
2: Jim, what's the what's your body percentage of tattoo?
8: Oh God, 90-something percent, I'd say.
9: tell me, you still got a clean forehead?
8: Yeah, kind of.
2: not quite.
8: They're encroaching.
9: Yeah. Okay.
2: Well, we wish you well with your flash sale, and that's tomorrow from 10, is it?
8: It is 10 a.m. tomorrow.
2: Good stuff.
3: Before you go, Jim, as you say to all small business people, hey, Jim, how good's payroll tax?
2: Oh, God.
8: Oh, love it. You have to talk to the missus about that one.
0: On you, Jim. That's congrats on the business.
3: Yeah. 10 years. We were only saying the other day off air, weren't we, about majority of people who will
0: clean skin
3: clean skin verse on an age kind of angle, wasn't it?
2: Yeah, very much so.
3: Yes.
2: 90% of his body, he said.
3: Yeah.
0: Do they hurt? Like, how badly do they hurt?
3: It's like a burn. No, I haven't got one skin, but constantly told.
2: Should have asked him.
3: A burning sensation.
0: Yeah.
2: We should have asked him which was the most painful area.
0: I've heard like shin, anywhere where there's like a lot of bone under, like not a lot of like skin.
2: Yeah,
0: like,
2: shin would be terribly hard.
0: Skin would be hard.
2: Yeah. But so would your forehead.
3: Yeah, that I agree.
0: Anything,
3: anything where there's not any fat.
0: Ribs, you know. Like,
3: No, okay. People always presume I've got a tattoo, even if you use fishing days, whatever it is. They're always quite surprised. Mm.
0: Don't you have an anchor on your arm?
3: Oh, yeah, I've got that. and Popeye across my back. Yeah, but I don't count those.
0: It's Triple M. Triple M
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11: Getting a good run from Heatherbrae on the Pacific Highway. Steady run both ways over the bridge into Hexham as well. The M1 extension now open both directions from Black Hill through to Raymond Terrace. We've got ongoing roadworks. That's got 40-kilometre speed drops into Hillsborough. That's causing delays for Hills Road between Baker Avenue and Crockett Streets until 6 p.m. today. 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

0: 102.9 Triple M at 7.53. This is Tanya and Steve. $5,000. You could win it pretty soon. 5K payday on the way. We've had a couple of 4 out of 5s and 3s. Let's make it 5 today. For 5 grand, be a nice way to finish the working week.
1: I think we were all either a little bit jealous or a little bit laugh out the corner of your mouth yesterday when the Trumpapalooza show got underway. Now, in America, they call it the midterms. This is halfway through a sitting president's term. And they have these midterms, and it's almost like a report card of how the president is going. He obviously doesn't think he's going very well because he had to bribe the American public.
2: Yeah, it's pretty much how Trump he's got through life, isn't it?
1: Pretty much.
2: I'll just buy him.
1: This is what happened.
3: Because we've done so well, and because our country is making so much money, only I can make this promise to you. And here is my promise. If the Republicans win the House of Representatives and the United States Senate, both of them, because of our economic, tremendous economic success, like in history, we've never had anything like what's happening. But because of our tremendous strength and success economically, I will issue a dividend to every adult citizen in the United States of America for $5,000.
1: Isn't that amazing? So yesterday, the American president that's the thing.
2: Problem is, mate, he offered $2,000 a couple of years ago and he still hasn't paid that either.
1: Yeah.
0: That's so funny. What a lie.
1: No, he won't. November last year, you're right, $2,000 off the back of the new tariffs that he was charging other countries. That hasn't been paid.
2: You vote for me, I'll give you this. He's a shark. He's a snake. He knows how to do it.
1: So that's...
2: Because it'll work for him.
0: That's crazy.
1: But see, we were offered that too. It was just in
2: baby
1: different
2: bonus.
1: Guys. Yeah, the baby bonus. Yeah. We were given that.
2: Mm. But that was not to vote a party in, though, was
1: no.
2: it?
1: That was No. Yeah, that was just a sweet deal.
2: As Trump would call it, a love me competition.
1: Now, he can't do that. He actually can't do that. It's got to be voted in by Congress. And at the moment, Congress is sort of saying, we don't know whether that's legal because it does sound like a bribe.
2: Mm. Normally, you would have had the people in Congress standing behind him looking at each other weirdly when he said an announcement, as that often happens at his press conferences, doesn't it? What was it they put it up? I won't be exact, I'll ballpark it. If he did that, it would cost the government $1.2
1: trillion. Well, in American dollars, it's about...
2: That's American dollars, in Australian dollars more.
1: Yeah, $1.67 trillion.
0: Okay.
1: J.D. Vance, who is the deputy president...
0: Oh, yeah, I know him from South Park.
2: That's him, mate. That's him.
1: I think
2: he does the voice.
1: He's come over in the last few hours and they're calling it a sane wash. They're trying to say that he's trying to, you know, make sense of Trump's...
2: Yeah.
1: Crazy ramblings.
2: So walking behind him with a bucket and sponge.
1: Yeah, and he sort of said, well, look, it won't go to everybody. You know, the rich won't get it. And, you know, this pocket won't get it. Yeah. It's like, well, but hang on.
0: He just said everybody. He said every American.
2: Yeah. It's about the detail. What do you mean by rich? Anyone earning over 15 grand. It's all in the detail.
0: He's such a liar. How does he keep getting away with it all?
1: No, well, maybe he won't.
0: No.
1: Maybe people have
0: waken up.
2: No.
1: I don't know.
2: Nah.
1: You think they will?
2: I don't think anyone. I mean, a lot have woken up.
1: Yeah.
2: But I think it's because of the size of the population. He just knows where to aim.
1: Yeah.
2: You know what I mean?
0: And they're so dumb. Yeah. Some of those pockets are so.
1: Yeah.
2: Not
0: the smartest.
2: So, you know, or they'll go, I know he didn't get the last slot, but I reckon this time he's for real, whatever it is.
1: Yeah.
2: Because look at, again, a bit like here, what are their options?
1: Well, yeah.
2: That's the problem with politics around the world.
1: Yeah. Who is the opposition?
2: Here. Rest my case,
1: team. Yeah.
0: Over there.
2: Rest my case. I know.
0: Good
1: question. Can't even think.
2: No, same.
0: Hillary.
2: Yeah, I think, yeah. Well, no, but it's always been Hillary. We're just wondering who's they're putting up in front of the media.
0: Maybe Hillary's going to have another swing.
2: But that is a perfect example.
1: Yeah.
2: Same. I can't answer that question either.
0: No, I couldn't tell you.
2: Okay, and we go to the polls tomorrow in Australia. Who are we voting for?
1: Okay, so if, say, Angus Taylor, who is the leader of the opposition here, if he came out tomorrow or today and said, guess what, everyone, you're all getting seventh, I'm going to use the, you know.
0: Yep.
2: All right, Rain Man.
1: Our money, $7,500 for every adult if you vote for us. Now, we know how bottom of the barrel the coalition is at the moment.
0: Yeah.
1: Would that... Would that actually sweeten your deal?
2: I reckon I'd run to it and vote for him. Yeah.
0: No, is that government cash or is that tax?
1: No. It'll like, just pop into your account.
2: are you telling me that any of them are going to be any better? Here you go. Give me $7,000.
1: Yeah.
0: I feel like there's no party's going to be. They're all the same almost.
2: Mate. We're in the
0: different
2: land of
0: sticker.
2: The land of beige.
1: And if and in a couple situation, you'd get 15 rise because every adult. You and Lucy.
0: Yeah. 15. Oh, 1,000. I'm thinking 5. I'm like, where's the third person?
1: No.
0: We're
1: converting into Aussie dollars.
0: $15,000. Yeah. That'd be nice.
2: Double incomers.
0: It's Daniel and Steve.
2: What do I get again?
0: Triple S.
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7: Hello, I'm David Dolan. Finals footy has arrived for the Knights. The boys spent last night down in Sydney after training at Allianz Stadium under the watchful eye of club legend Andrew Johns. Coach Justin Holbrook under no illusions how tough Souths will be tonight.
8: We've got a big job to do. You know, they're threats. You know, they're playing, I guess, good at the right end of the season. So we're going to do a job on their key guys. And, if we do that, we're confident we can get the win.
7: A disturbing incident on a bus heading from Currycurry to Gilliston Heights. Three girls on board say an unknown man has sexually touched one of them on the hip and thigh. There's a photo of the suspect on the police Facebook page. We'll soon be able to get treatment for ear infections and wounds at certain Hunter chemists without the need to visit a GP. A seniors housing village on the outskirts of Maitland is set to get even bigger. A DA has gone on public exhibition to add over 900 new homes to Berry Park Village. And the Jets fly out for Japan today ahead of their AFC Champions League elite opener against the Kashima Antlers.
0: Triple M National News.
9: Good morning, I'm Lauren Howarth. In just a few hours' time, the first regular season NFL game ever in Australia will kick off at the MCG. The LA Rams will take on the San Francisco 49ers in front of around 100,000 fans.
10: Whose house?
11: Rams house!
10: Okay, sorry, I knew that one. What do we do for Niners?
11: Bang, bang, bang, bang, bang, nine again.
9: That audio thanks to Seven. There are calls for a royal commission into Australia's COVID response. Doctors, scientists and academics have held a meeting overnight, with many believing questions about how the pandemic was handled remain unanswered. It's been 25 years since the September 11 attacks changed the world. 10 Australians were among 2,977 people killed in the US terror attacks. And new data shows last month was the hottest month on record globally.
12: Good morning, Australia. You're in Cox Country. It's warming up and so are the deals on Australia's favourite mowers. So see your Cox dealer today.
9: Finals footy is here. The action kicks off tonight with Newcastle and South Sydney battling it out in a do-or-die clash at Allianz Stadium. Former player Josh Reynolds reckons it could be a tough one for the Knights, who will be without several key players.
13: For me, I just think the Knights have got just too many out in the forwards. I just think Saifidi and also No Mooney. I reckon if they had them too, they would actually be a really big
14: different
13: chance.
14: Game.
15: Humans are social creatures and we need connection to feel good. Make sure to check in on your mates. A quick chat can change more than you think.
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7: Partly cloudy today, chasing a top of 20 degrees on the coast, 21 in the valley. A possible shower tomorrow, otherwise fine. Blue skies and up to 25 on Sunday. 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
14: All right, playing with Kim at Toronto. Kimmy, wish you all the very best.
17: Thank you.
13: All right, Kim, as he walks around off to the soundproof booth. Well, you know the game. That's why you're going to play. Five words at you. You know, T comes in and matches yours. It's $5,000. It's the first answer they rise, isn't it?
18: Yeah, first answer, and you can't change your answers at any time.
13: We've got to be really strict on that, don't we?
18: Pretty much, yeah.
13: Yeah, okay.
18: And good luck.
13: Thank you. You ready?
17: Yeah.
13: First word? Sugar.
17: Coffee.
13: Head.
17: And.
13: Knife.
17: Fork.
13: Peaches.
17: Cream.
13: Risey.
17: DJ.
13: There we go.
18: I've been called a DJ. Makes me sound cool.

0: Yeah, the clock on the wall says we're having a ball.
1: Sugar, coffee, headband, knife and fork, peaches and cream. Love that. Risey DJ. Yes.
0: Yeah, the funny thing is the ones at pubs now are in the fortune, don't
1: they? Got to change a word. We've just had clarification.
0: Which one?
1: Kim, head and band. Headband is one word, apparently.
0: Is it?
1: Yeah, I didn't know that. So head is the word we're looking for. A new word for head.
2: Headbang.
0: Not one word, Jerry.
1: Jerry?
0: Yeah?
1: Bang?
0: Righto.
1: Okay, headbang. Love it.
0: Okay, let's go with that.
1: You've changed one letter.
0: Oh, yeah. I know. Still, though, mate, it's a lot better than there's some other options there, but we'll be right. Okay.
1: We'll go. Well done, Kim. Sure. Yeah, perfect. Bring it back in.
0: Come on in, T. Oh. You've been in the booth. That we had to change a word if you're asking why it took so long. It did seem a bit long, right? But she said a word we accepted, and then Jerry said, no, we can't. It was a two-word job, so we had to go back to it.
3: Okay. Right?
0: That's why, other than that, she banged them all out really quickly.
3: Right.
0: But there was one that we couldn't accept.
3: Okie dokie.
0: Okay. First word, sugar.
3: Sweet.
0: Head.
3: Tail.
0: Knife.
3: Fork.
0: Peaches.
3: Cream.
0: Risey.
3: Rewind.
0: Pretty sure. The good news is, Kim, that Tanya and I would have won $5,000. Unfortunately, you and Tanya didn't win $5,000.
2: That's cool. No worries.
0: She said on headband, right?
3: Oh, yeah.
0: Band.
1: Yeah. That's one word, apparently. We didn't know headband was one word. So,
3: yeah.
1: Kim changed it to bang. Like a headbanging song.
3: Okay.
0: Yeah. Don't worry. Yeah, we know. Sugar, she said coffee. Knife, fork, peaches, cream.
3: Yeah.
0: Risey? DJ.
3: That's two words too.
0: I would have said rewind as well.
3: Yeah.
1: Kim, we'll give you a double pass, a Red Hot Summer Tour, Susie Quattro, Baby Animals, Rose Tattoo, Quiet Boys, John Stevens. It's happening Saturday, November 28 at Spears Point Park. Tickets from Ticketmaster. You're going.
2: Awesome. Thank you.
3: Thanks, Kimmy.
1: Thanks for having a crack today, Kim.
0: Risey mentioned he loved being called a DJ.
1: I'm like, yeah, it makes me sound very cool and hip.
0: The clock on the wall says we're having a ball.
1: It's Tanya and Steve. It's Triple M. We'll bring it back next week at the same time. It's our 5K payday. Five words could score you $5,000 cash every single day here at Newcastle's Triple M.

0: 7th of September, September 11 today, 25 years ago since Sandra Sully broke the news on the late night news on Channel 10. We'll have Sandra on the phone in the next 10.
1: Tanner and Steve's on the line. You'll never know what you find.
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1: Tanner and Steve's on the line. You'll never know what you find.
3: A little bit of a personal on the line for me today because I'm opening my new app just after 9 today, Steve Financial Advice.
4: Oh, I don't think I'll be downloading, but go on.
3: I don't think that's very good encouragement for your friend. Why don't you help your friend?
4: Okay.
3: Thank you. Now, you'll follow me for financial advice because often we're talking about these days inheritance.
4: Yes.
3: You know, where other money can come from, other sources.
4: Yeah.
3: And you've mentioned it and I thought, bloody hell, you're right. So here's this wonderful rugby league book I got for your father, Glennie. And are you watching Rise?
5: Yeah.
3: It's a beautiful book. That, and, you know, Glenn's big in rugby league. He played himself champion and old photos. And it's called Rugby League Icons, beautiful coffee book. If you
4: it's
3: could
4: beautiful.
3: Just give that to your father.
4: I know what you're doing.
3: And therefore that would put me in the maybe the will.
4: When
3: it's all part of the app, mate. You just send me the information. Be like, hey, Steve, I want to be on your app. My parents' names are this, blah, blah, blah, but the in-laws are this, and we've got to share. I suggest presents you buy those parents to get you higher up the list.
5: Not a bad idea.
4: Well,
3: Where am I on the list now, T?
4: I know where this idea was born because he took a photo of this book when he bought it for my dad yesterday and he sent it to me and I went, I know what you're doing. Apart from that's very kind and thank you very much. I know now that Tinkerbell, even though she's the dearly departed chihuahua that mum and dad love so much, she's still number one as far as favourite child. And this book, The Rugby League Icons, will shift Steve up the ladder. So I said to him yesterday.
5: Well, to number two and
4: he's
5: you
4: now number
5: three.
4: I'll be lucky to be number three. I reckon Lorcan would sneak in at number three.
3: I didn't want to text that back. I thought enough's enough. I know. The fact that a dead dog's beating you, I didn't want to go any further. But I thought I'm still trying to beat Lork. I'm going to get ahead of Lork, which I'm thinking Evie's present next.
4: True.
3: So tell me, follow me for more financial advice.
5: Well played.
3: Long-term gameplay on how to get into that inheritance.
5: That book looks expensive.
3: It was. Meaning it was before it wasn't.
5: Well played.
3: And it wasn't free. Believe me, when I saw it, I went, got to get it for Glennie. He'll love it.
4: It's even got the NRL insignia. So it's stamped of approval, not just some rando putting it out.
3: That's true.
4: Good point. He'll love that.
3: Oh, look, I went through it and said, this is great. All the while I was counting the money, he'll probably leave me.
5: It's 8:15, Triple M. Sandra Sully going to join us next here on September 11.
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9: Travelling into Hillsborough this morning, we've got congestion with the ongoing roadworks. That's got 40km speed restrictions, Hillsborough Road between Baker Avenue and Crockett Streets. The new M1 extension has now opened both directions through Raymond Terrace. More access points are expected to open in the coming weeks through Kooringbong and Morisset. We've got a roadwork zone on the M1 with reduced speeds and shoulder closures either side of the motorway. Proper Meats starts with Harris Farm Markets. 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That's the latest traffic on Newcastle's 102.9 Triple M.
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0: with Triple M. It's 8:22. We've got to cut this song off because this person is in high demand today, Tanya and Steve.
1: Yeah, it was 25 years ago. Obviously, we've been mentioning 9/11
2: this
1: morning. But Sandra Sully was doing the late news on Channel 10 and she broke the news to Australian audiences at 10:46.
3: The plane has crashed into the World Trade Center. The only details we can confirm is, as you can see, one tower is fully on fire. Emergency services are on their way. There is a great deal of speculation yet in terms of what has caused the plane to crash into the World Trade Center. There are no confirmed figures yet on casualties or cause.
1: And she's with us now. Good morning, Sandra.
4: Good morning, guys.
2: Remember
4: what a day.
2: That day, but also to what we have now, Sandra, 25 years later, hindsight as to how we hear that what we thought was playing out in front of us.
4: Yeah, I think it's funny, isn't it? You know, it's 25 years to me represents a generation, and, you know, so many people I see today have no concept and can't really appreciate the context at the time. You know, there were no smartphones. The internet was only 10 years old, no social media, no Twitter, Facebook. There were no eyewitness accounts. You know, these days we're drowning in information, and then we had none. You know, there was international wire services had broken down or frozen. The American news networks were in shock and could barely speak and function. You know, times were so different and yet the events were so seismic and so galvanizing. It's hard for people to appreciate what it must have been like. But we had never, the phrase war on terror simply didn't exist then. And, you know, back in the day, when people recall, the television was the, you know, the central point of gravity, really, where we all corralled around to listen and watch. And no one ever expected that night to see the events unfold the way they did. It was unprecedented. And you know, every sort of 5 or 10 minutes, some even more significant event happened. So we turned those first pictures around in, I think, about 7 minutes from when it actually occurred. And then 10 minutes later, we watched live as the second plane went in. Unbeknownst to us, another two planes were in the air and on their way, one towards the Pentagon and another hijacked and into a ditch in Pennsylvania. The entire airspace on the east coast of America had been grounded. You know, like, it's just extraordinary.
1: Yeah, and as you say, it was a turning point for the world. What happened, our attitude, our understanding of what terror meant. But you mentioned very early, Sandra, about the generation, and we talk about it. I was a young mum with a baby in my arms watching you and watching you break the news. What do you say when you're faced with a bunch of, you know, either teenagers or 20-somethings that weren't alive or maybe just babes in arms? What do you try and impart from the world before and what we've now been left with?
4: I think I try and encourage those that, you know, weren't born at the time to understand history. I mean, and sadly, history tends to repeat itself, but you can learn from history. But also, you know, why mainstream why mainstream media matters more than ever, because, you know, there's always an extraordinary pressure and a temptation when you're broadcasting live to fill silence and speculate, get ahead of the facts. But it's important that mainstream media have a responsibility to have accountability, to actually, you know, make sure that accuracy matters. I mean, while speed matters, accuracy matters more. Anyone can publish information, but journalism requires someone to establish whether that information should be believed. We don't have a monopoly on information anymore, but we can provide verification and accountability. So journalists ask questions and producers check facts and check sources and editors, you know, question assumptions. And then you've got legal teams that go through another layer of verification and accountability, and mainstream media can deliver that. It's not to say it's perfect, it's far from it, but trying to encourage people to find two or three strong, accountable news services when they're interested in a story, get a couple of different viewpoints so that, A, you can make an informed opinion. And don't rely on social media, because 9 times out of 10, it's rubbish.
2: Do you look back now, and because you're dead right, and particularly that night, you know, 25 years ago, it was different. There were, you know, you had staff, but still, you're on the run on your own. But do you look back now thinking you just went into work mode? Where was Sandra, the girl, the woman, the lady during that? Do you look back now and go, what was I actually thinking? Was it freaking you out, or you just were so focused on what you were doing, there was no emotion?
4: Well, I wish we had staff, but we
2: didn't.
4: Have any.
2: No, okay.
4: Everyone had gone.
2: I was curious.
4: Everyone had gone home. Look, I think I was just so galvanized by the story. I remember sitting there and feeling like I actually had this thought of a virtual seatbelt just coming across my body and clamping me into the seat because the story was so profound and significant that to do it justice, I needed to stay incredibly focused. I couldn't let emotion overwhelm me because that would, once I opened that door, I might not come back.
2: Yeah.
4: Just, I had a job to do, so I just focused on doing the job.
1: That we all have the memories of what we saw that night, and there are certain images that stay with us. For me, it's the falling man.
2: Yeah,
1: What about you, Sandra, if there's one image that just burns your brain from what you saw, experience?
4: We were just talking about the falling man. Yes, that's ever-present today. I think seeing people above the lines of impact with people holding out clothes and waving outside windows, trying to get attention, saying, I'm here, can someone please rescue me?
1: Yeah.
4: And then seeing those people climb out the windows and hold hands on window ledges at 103 stories high and jump to their deaths knowing that they chose the courage of making the decision themselves than to wait to be sucked into a furnace and pit of hell.
2: Oh,
4: was exactly incredibly galvanizing, you know. It was really,
2: for me, it's
4: really
2: that, what you're just describing there were those people that knew on those airplanes that they were about to go into a building as well. The same kind of thing, you know, this is it.
1: Sandra, you'll be forever linked to this tragedy in Australia, and you did such an incredible job that evening.
4: Thank you.
1: Yeah, so thank you for sharing your memories with us 25 years on, and you can obviously catch Sandra 5 o'clock on 10 News, but thank you.
4: Thanks for remembering the day, and also I'd ask everyone just to take a moment and remember all of those lives we've lost and lives lost since, three times that number with the toxicity on the streets of New York. That they're just finding out now, you know. So it was an horrendous event, but hopefully we can learn from it. I suspect we haven't, and unfortunately we're still living in uneasy times and in the shadow of September 11, but it's worth remembering all the lives lost today.
1: Thanks, Sandra.
0: Yeah, Sandra Sully.
2: What amazed me about the docos that we're watching, because on most of it, the you know, footage we've seen, and there's a couple of new ones, for 25 years ago, there was a fair amount of footage, considering.
1: I know.
2: Imagine it now.
1: Incredible, isn't
2: it? Can you
1: it?
2: Imagine how many cameras would have been on?
1: Yeah.
2: I can't even imagine.
1: Yeah.
2: And then also the really sad part, how much AI we'd be sieving through.
1: Oh, I know.
2: Through.
1: Yeah.
2: On a tragedy like that.
1: Yeah.
2: Whereas everything you saw 25 years ago.
1: It's fair income.
2: Legit.
0: Yeah. Now, it's Tanya and Steve, Newcastle's Triple M. It's 8:30. We're going to hit rewind on the week, find out what we've been up to in a couple of minutes.
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6: Hello, I'm David Dolan with your local headlines. The Knights are daring to dream heading into tonight's elimination final against the Bunnies at Allianz Stadium. The home side is the red-hot favourite, while no team that's finished seventh has gone on to win the premiership. Fletcher Sharp reckons that's about to change.
7: Obviously, you hear it spoke about, if you're not in the top four, you can't win the comp, but I think we've already defied some odds this year, so we'll be confident going into the finals we can go all the way.
6: Bus drivers are speaking out after yet another serious incident on Newcastle's bus network. A passenger was hit with a bottle before being dragged off a bus by a group of youths and bashed on Wednesday night. The Rail, Tram and Bus Union says the violence is getting worse. Traffic is now flowing in both directions on the M1 extension to Raymond Terrace. Southbound lanes opened up early this morning after drivers started using the northbound carriageway yesterday. And the Knights have re-signed NRLW halfback Georgia Roche until the end of 2030. The side plays the Gold Coast on Sunday in the last round before the final.
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8: Hi, I'm Lauren Howarth. Australia will make sporting history today with the MCG hosting the first ever regular season NFL game down under. Around 100,000 fans are making their way into the stadium for the match. NFL Commissioner Roger Goodell has told Seven the response has been incredible.
9: It's exceeded our expectations on every level. I have never been in a more welcoming country, community that loves sports. You're sports crazy, and it's wonderful to be a part of it.
8: Some experts reckon rents could rise 5 times more than the Treasurer initially promised under controversial property tax changes. They're tipped to rise by around $10 a week every year over the next 4 years. The federal government will ban aged care providers from charging residents unreasonable new fees. And Princess Diana's iconic revenge dress is going up for auction. It's expected to fetch more than $400,000.
10: Good morning, Australia. You're in Cox Country. It's warming up, and so are the deals on Australia's favourite mowers. So see your Cox dealer today.
8: The Rabbitohs will play finals footy for the first time since 2022 when they come up against Newcastle in tonight's elimination match. Braithen Astor has told us what the Knights need to do to beat the Bunnies.
11: If you can starve them of possession and try and tire them out, I think you can get them through the middle. I think they're a bit vulnerable there.
8: And Latrell Mitchell and Tom Trbojevic reportedly remain in the mix to make their Kangaroos return, while it's understood Reece Walsh is part of Australia's extended World Cup squad.
12: 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Stay alert. 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
4: Triple M. Weather.
6: Partly cloudy today, chasing a top of 20 degrees on the coast, 21 in the valley. A possible shower tomorrow, otherwise fine. Blue skies and up to 25 on Sunday. 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

0: been one of those weeks where we thought we'd transform into a TV game show.
1: All right, guys, I saw this morning. I thought, I know, I'm going to get Tanya and Rosie to play Who Am I?
2: That's right, welcome, Tanya Wills from Hamilton. And, of course, Risey Risey, because no one knows Ryan Stewart, it's Risey Risey from Redhead.
3: Thanks
1: now, for
3: a
1: pick of the ball, you can have the home viewer for $25.
4: Oh, my God, the home viewer. Wow.
1: So will we use our names as buzzers, yep. Fine guys, to come in on
4: Who
1: Am I?
4: We're playing against each other.
1: Oh, yeah, there's only one.
4: Okay.
1: And don't forget, it's for $25 cash. Ready?
4: Yeah.
3: Ready.
1: 28 years ago, I was made redundant and given a few grand. I decided, well, if I'm really careful, I could probably live off this money for about 6 months. So what the hell? I'll go and do a few stand-ups in some pubs and maybe even write a show or something like that and see how I go.
4: Ricky Gervais. Tanya.
1: You didn't use your buzzer
4: Tanya.
1: Correctly. Yes, Tanya.
4: Ricky Gervais.
1: Yes.
0: Risey.
1: Yes, Risey.
0: Ricky Gervais. Tanya said Ricky Gervais.
1: I know, but I didn't say at the start, you're not allowed to be drunk.
4: So I win.
1: Or have a stroke, whichever it was. Tanya got it first.
0: Well done.
1: $25 yours.
4: Thank you.
0: Yeah, so I didn't realise, but Ricky Gervais, unemployed in his late 30s and made redundant in 98, did you say?
1: Yeah, yeah, he's 37 and just went, oh, what am I going to do, whatever. Mm. And then he had lots of mates told him he was funny all that year, and he made The Office.
4: Amazing, isn't
3: How
4: it?
3: Good.
1: He was in radio first, though, too, and he yep. was doing it. But yeah.
4: Yeah.
1: At 37, shows you, doesn't it?
4: Yeah, life's not old over yet, was it? I think I am
0: put your drink down.
1: Risey, we've made agreements we don't talk about it on radio.
3: Yeah, it's true. Put your water down, yeah,
1: put your right. water down
4: put
1: there.
4: Your no, water down.
1: Oh, hang on. More tonic?
4: What I was trying to say is it's never too late.
1: That's right. Yeah, right. That's right.
0: Let's get a little day. Okay, Tanya, time for a shopping story, please.
4: I was in Neutral Bay, of all places, and there was a swimmer shop there.
1: Yeah.
4: Who do I see go into it?
0: Elle McPherson.
4: Oh, my God, have I told you this story?
0: No.
4: Oh.
0: Because she used to live in Neutral Bay.
4: Well,
0: or
4: that's
0: Bay.
4: Why.
0: It's, no way.
4: Yeah, way. Yeah, way. So.
0: No way.
1: I'm on Wade's World.
0: No way.
1: No way. Way.
0: Steve and I learnt this week that we grew up quite differently. And it occurred during this royal conversation.
4: Did you see that the future king's son, Prince George, has started school at Eton?
0: My parents yeah. threatened me to go to boarding school if I was in naughty, as if I was being naughty. We sent you to boarding school.
1: We weren't that yeah. rich. I was threatened with juvie.
0: Every morning at 7 o'clock, we play our $1,000 minute. 60 seconds, 10 questions, get them all right and you win the grand. And Kelly from Holmesville played on Tuesday.
1: Ready to go, mate?
5: Oh, I think so. I'm a little bit nervous. Oh. I have chemo brain.
1: Oh,
4: Kel,
1: mate.
4: What are you going through?
5: Oh, I've got breast cancer and I'm doing... By the time I finish in another 4 weeks, I'll have done 11 months of chemo.
0: Far out, Kelly.
1: Isn't that good? You can see the light at the tunnel at the end of it, Kelly.
5: Oh, yes.
1: It seems so far, I know, but you'll be there sooner than you hope.
5: So if I do really bad, I'm blaming chemo.
1: Fair call.
4: Yeah.
1: I'd blame breast cancer if I were you.
0: Well, hey, let's check in and see how things went. We'll skip to question number 6 with time running out fast.
4: The leading scientific theory about the creation of the universe is called the Big What Theory.
5: Bang theory.
4: In cricket, if a batter gets out on the first ball, it's known as a what?
5: Golden duck.
4: What is the coloured part of your eye called?
5: Iris.
4: Which band had a 1992 hit song with Creep?
5: Oh, Radiohead.
4: And who do the Knights play Friday night?
5: Oh, Rabbitohs.
1: Don's up.
4: What did she say?
0: You said Rabbitohs.
4: Did she get it on the ball?
1: On the ball.
0: Yeah.
4: No, did she get it?
0: Was that for $1,000?
4: Yes.
0: I'm saying yes.
1: You got $1,000, mate. It's all yours, Kelly.
0: She said Rabbitohs really lost
4: on the bell.
1: She beat it.
4: Congratulations. Yes,
5: oh, my God, I can't believe it.
0: That's so good.
1: You know what's going to be really awkward when you thank breast cancer?
6: It's a winner, baby. That's so nice.
0: I know it's Friday today, but here's a fun fact about the first day of the working week.
4: Humans don't actually do this until, they reckon, around 11:16 a.m. on a Monday morning.
1: Laugh.
4: Not so much laugh, but...
1: Smile.
4: Smile.
1: Smile, laugh, but be
4: yes.
1: happier.
4: When you think about people going to work, hey, how are you? Yeah, good. How's your weekend? Oh, it's fine. And not actually crack a smile
1: well,
4: until
1: we
4: maybe...
1: We better lift our game because we're getting paid to cheer them up.
6: When you're smiling, baby,
0: You're absolutely right. And let's finish this rewind putting a smile on your dial, hopefully. Because we had snake catcher Bronte in the studio this week to talk spring and snakes.
1: So yeah. Standard business ramps up this time of year?
7: It does. It's about to really kick off. Last week was really busy for me. You know, as it's getting hotter and hotter and mating season amps up, I'll be out on the street.
1: Believe me, that could have sounded very different.
7: Oh, yeah. Oh, my goodness.
1: Now that it's mating season, I'll be out on the streets.
7: Oh, what have I done? As mating season amps up, I'll be out in the street.
0: And that was Risey's Rewind.
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12: Travel time from Toronto northbound into Wongzan via Toronto Road, 21 minutes. Through Kooringbong and Morisset, we've got all day roadworks on the M1 with speed drops and shoulder closures travelling either side of the motorway. Pacific Highway, a steady run out of Heather Bray, both directions over the bridge at Hexham, and new M1 extensions now opened both ways through Raymond Terrace. A message for drivers. Remember to always keep an eye out for bike riders by regularly checking your mirrors and blind spots. Let's look out for each other on our roads. That's the latest traffic on Newcastle's 102.9 Triple M.
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14: Newcastle's average unleaded price today is around $2.12 a litre, while some servos are selling it as low as $2.04. The average for diesel sits around $2.55. 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

0: stuff we didn't get to.
1: Well, there's only one thing to say.
2: Well, and that is go Knights. and if you're travelling down for the game this afternoon or this evening, be safe. You know, leave plenty of time because we know that Friday traffic.
3: Oh, yeah.
2: Horrendous.
1: And it's a 10 to 8, if you've ever got stuck, as I have, 10 to 8 kickoff, not 8 kickoff.
2: Mm.
1: Yeah, occasionally I've hit it at 8 and it's like, oh, I missed 10 minutes there. Yeah. And I mean that for the drive as well, as you're saying.
2: Yeah.
1: Just give yourself that to get there because there's nothing worse than panicking. It spoils
2: exactly.
1: the night.
2: I know.
1: So, yeah,
2: where are you guys watching it?
1: I was going to at home, and now I've got Richard, a couple of other people going, come on.
2: Yeah.
1: So, you know, your pub, maybe.
2: Yeah.
1: Maybe.
2: Because
1: it's a big game, isn't it?
2: You're very.
1: Big game. That's why more than I want to, I really want to get in, watch it, you know, and see what goes on. But anyway, you going to the normal stomp?
2: Going to a pub.
1: Oh, okay.
2: This evening to watch it with family and friends.
3: Yep.
2: So that'll be fun. What
1: You're
2: about
1: a bit
2: you,
1: the
2: Ryan?
1: Same as me, aren't you? Yeah. Half and half?
3: Yeah, yeah, I've found out we're going to go to a friend's house. Going to have dinner at home and then go over there.
1: Nice.
3: Family, watch it with friends.
1: Yeah,
2: nice.
1: Yeah.
3: But I was just reminding everyone as well, if you're going down tonight, it's at Allianz Stadium as well. So it's the Moore Park one.
2: Yeah.
3: Mm. I reckon that's the best spot to watch footy. Like, I love that area. I hate going out to Homebush.
2: Yeah.
1: Yeah, same.
3: So, but a lot of people will be going.
1: It's old school, isn't it?
3: Yeah, it's a bit old school, like the old SFS pretty much.
1: Yes.
3: Mm-hmm. But it's all done up. Looks great. So,
2: and I tell you what, the way they do, if you, like, even if you're doing public transport, the way they do it at that stadium,
1: clockwork,
2: it's just
1: it?
2: Brilliant.
3: Yeah,
1: yeah,
2: honestly.
1: Yeah,
2: I was
1: I
2: down
1: agree.
2: There for the rugby, remember, recently?
1: Yes.
2: And it was like, walk out the stadium, on a bus, on a train. Like, it's just incredible.
3: Yeah. Yep. And there's actually heaps of places to go out after it. Like, Homebush, you're stuck, and then
1: I find
3: you
1: with that, with
3: Paddington.
1: What T just described, is if you're just not a regular traveller, follow the crowd.
2: Yes.
1: Mm. You know, you'll just go, is this like, mate, and someone will help you.
3: Yeah.
1: Because I hate all that. What bus, which train, all that gear. I'm like, oh. You know, sometimes I've ended up in weird places, but usually
3: so there's
1: the
3: still
1: crowd.
3: A couple of tickets, nrl.com/tickets, if you do want to go. Still a couple of tickets left.
1: I'm I'm just going to call it and go, we'll get this.
3: I reckon we will.
1: Yeah.
2: Yeah. Let's positive thinking.
3: I put some money
1: and
3: on
1: that's
3: the
1: night. Why.
2: Did
1: that's,
2: you?
3: Yeah.
1: That's why Tanya's not a motivational speaker. And
3: how much? After Matty Crokey came in.
2: Yeah, how much?
3: Oh, I've got it as a multi, so I've tipped the Knights.
1: You're
3: I've
1: always
3: the
1: looking
3: Dolphins.
1: For someone to blame, aren't
3: yeah,
1: you?
3: Yeah, I'm going to blame Matty. I'm gonna, only $10.
2: Knights, Dolphins, and?
3: Knights, Dolphins, because Dolphins have gone over to Warriors. They're underdogs.
2: Yeah.
3: Sharkies to beat whoever they're playing. I can't remember. And... can't remember the other game.
2: Geez, if it comes off, you'll get a bit.
3: Yeah,
1: but
3: it's a good
1: you,
3: little payday.
1: Yeah. Haven't you made some informed bets?
3: I've just got all the other
1: games. Yeah, Sharkies, because I'm not sure who they're playing.
3: Yeah, I can't remember.
2: And the Dolphins, because they're going over to New Zealand.
3: Pretty much.
2: Yeah. Yeah.
1: In finals, there's no such thing as an informed
3: bet,
1: is
3: know.
1: There? All right. Okay, well, you know, since you've bet so large, we look forward to celebrating the millions on Monday, mate.
3: See you then.
2: See ya.
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18: Hello, I'm David Dolan. The countdown's on for the Knights' do-or-die semi-final against South Sydney tonight. It's a familiar story for Newcastle, missing key players through injury and suspension, with Jacob Saifidi and Trey Mooney both sidelined. But coach Justin Holbrook says they've been here before.
19: Obviously, you'd always love to be full strength this time of year, but it doesn't matter that we're not. You know, we've got all the confidence in our side and the players that we've got in, so, you know, we're not worrying about what we haven't got, worrying about what we have.
18: Doctors are slamming moves to give pharmacists in New South Wales expanded powers to treat conditions like ear infections and wounds, avoiding the need to get a script. The AMA says it's a slap in the face for GPs, claiming it'll put patients' health at risk. Police are looking for a man wanted over a sexual touching incident on a bus travelling from Currycurry to Gilliston Heights on Wednesday. Three girls on board claim he touched one of them on the hip and thigh. There's a photo of the suspect on the police Facebook page. And Jets midfielder Max Burgess has been named as captain for the upcoming A-League season.
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21: Good morning, I'm Matthew Layton. Deputy Prime Minister Richard Marles says September 11 remains one of those moments that changed the world. He remembers watching television as the shocking images emerged from the US.
22: It cut into this extraordinary vision of smoke coming out of the North Tower. We weren't really sure what was going on. And then, you know, astonishingly, it looked as though we were witnessing a plane fly into the South Tower.
21: On the ABC there, 10 Australians died on this day 25 years ago and more than 40,000 went on to serve in Iraq and Afghanistan. Andrew Hastie has backed away from part of his attack on One Nation after Barnaby Joyce reached out over the party's traitor cartoon. The Liberal frontbencher says Joyce told him he didn't know about the video and he's accepted that explanation. He now says Pauline Hanson is the only lying coward. And the countdown is on to a massive NFL clash with San Francisco and the LA Rams meeting at the MCG as more than 20 million Americans tune in.
23: It's game on at Hyundai, where you can score great offers on a range of new and demonstrator models.
21: NRL finals are here with South Sydney and Newcastle launching the action. Tonight's elimination clash is at Allianz Stadium. Former player Josh Reynolds expecting a tight one.
24: Look, I think it'll be a very streaky game. This year, these two sides have played games where it's gone like one team's winning at the start, other team comes back. So it's like going to be a very seesawing affair.
21: Tomorrow, the Warriors host the Dolphins before the Sharks and Cowboys go do or die. And the Opals are out of the Women's Basketball World Cup.
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18: Partly cloudy today, chasing a top of 20 degrees on the coast, 21 in the valley. A possible shower tomorrow, otherwise fine. Blue skies and up to 25 on Sunday. 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
1: It's IE.
2: It's Y.
1: That's it. Hold my oat milk. You're going down, you son of a...
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5: Good morning. It's Sarah with you. Now, can we just take a moment to take a breath and give ourselves a bit of a pat on the back? We've made it through to Friday this week. I don't know how your week's been, but it's felt like a long one. It's felt a bit tough this week, but we have done it. And what a huge day. You know, the NFL happens today. The M1 is open through to Raymond Terrace southbound as well. So that's all go. The Knights do or die tonight. All happening. And of course, 25 years since 9/11, which really did change the world. I have vivid memories. I was living on campus at Edwards Hall and we had one common room with a TV. And around 11:30 that night, people were knocking on our doors saying, you've got to come watch this. And you could imagine, like, we just sat there. There was about 50 of us crammed in this room in disbelief. So, you know, a day to reflect on that. But just a day to unwind as well. It is the All

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In that order. Triple M's Awesome 80s Friday. All 80s.

to Blem. Hey, if you feel like a coffee to get you going for Friday, who doesn't? Well, we're going to send the Rock Patrol to House of Roast at Cardiff. Dave is another one of the stars, a fellow star that's learning to dance, and a dollar from every coffee is going towards his fundraising. So just a thought. And of course, I will have Hunter and the Rock Patrol giving away tickets if you want to come see me

0: bit of Kim Wilde. Checkered Love, we don't often play that one, do we? It is an awesome 80s Friday. Sarah with you. 133353 is my number. On the way, some AC/DC. But I do love when Bono describes the Irish mentality.
1: In America, you know, you look up the mansion on the hill and you say, you know, one day I'm going to live in that mansion. In Dublin, where we come from, especially on the north side, people look at the mansion on the hill and go, one day I'm going to get that sort of bitch.
0: We call that tall poppy syndrome in Australia. We're going to play you two next.
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5: 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I'm Triple M.

forever, and that's a mighty long time. But I'm here to tell you, there's something else. The afterworld. A world of never-ending happiness. You can always see the sun. 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

Newcastle in the 80s, when most weekends were spent trying to get that black soot off the windowsill. 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

0: AC/DC, You Shook Me All Night Long. It's kind of like a shot of coffee straight into the veins, isn't it? In fact, I've just made myself a coffee. I'm going to have a sip right now. Here we go. Because, you know, I'm trying to master the art of making it. Yeah, no, it's not great. In fact, I reckon House of Roast at Cardiff would make a much better coffee than that today. And that's where you can find Hunter and the Rock Patrol very soon. We've got a couple of tickets to give away to the big stars of Newcastle, all for the Cancer Council, the big night. Come watch me and nine others dance. Plus, we're giving away free coffees, but you need to buy coffee there as well, because a dollar from every purchase goes to the Cancer Council. The whole team's down there today, so go say hi. Crowded House and Bowie on the way after 10. It's all part of your awesome 80s. You get it right here on Triple M.
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17: Hello, I'm David Dolan. Well, it's all or nothing for our Knights this evening as they look to keep their premiership dream alive. Winger Dom Young is back from suspension and ready to defy the odds against the Bunnies.
18: No one really gave us a shot at the start of the year, and we've been proving people wrong all year. You know, we don't mind being the underdogs going into the final series, so, you know, hopefully we can shake things up a little bit.
17: 2 decades in the making, the M1 extension is now fully opened. Traffic is running in both directions between Raymond Terrace and Black Hill. Roads Minister Jenny Aitchison says it's smooth sailing so far as long as you follow the signs.
19: I spoke to a couple of local people yesterday who said, oh yeah, I have to make sure I follow the signs, because they'd sort of got into automatic mode and nearly ended up at Raymond Terrace instead of Maitland. But those things will come as the GPSs get around the new changes.
17: And the Rail, Tram and Bus Union says Newcastle bus drivers are facing increasingly dangerous work conditions. It follows another serious incident this week, which saw a passenger hit with a bottle and bashed by a group of youths.
16: Triple M National News.
20: Good morning, it's Matthew Layton with you. Liberal Senator John O'Dunham says Pauline Hanson can't dodge responsibility for a cartoon targeting Andrew Hastie. The video calls the Liberal frontbencher a traitor 8 times, but Hanson has refused to remove it. Dunham telling the ABC if she wants to lead Australia, she needs to explain her actions.
21: We have his back. We will stand with him. And if Pauline Hanson thinks it's okay to call a former serviceman a traitor just because he might disagree with you on things, or you don't like him personally, who knows what her real motivation is, then she's the one who can own it.
20: Prime Minister Anthony Albanese has marked 25 years since the September 11 terror attacks in the US. 10 Aussies were among the almost 3,000 people killed in New York, Washington, D.C. and Pennsylvania. The PM has honoured the victims, survivors and first responders who ran towards danger. And NFL history is being made with the LA Rams taking on the San Francisco 49ers today at the MCG.
22: It's game on at Hyundai, where you can score great offers on a range of new and demonstrator models.
20: Aaron Woods is backing South Sydney to knock off Newcastle in tonight's elimination final.
23: The big one for me is the Knights. They've got two big men, Jacob Saifidi, Trey Mooney. They are out.
20: Talas Duncan returns for the Bunnies, with Matt Dufty starting at fullback ahead of Jai Gray. The winner faces a loser of tomorrow's Warriors-Dolphins clash. And Australia is out of the Women's Basketball World Cup, beaten 89-66 by Spain in the quarterfinals, while Ezzie Magbegor faces surgery on a torn ACL.
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